0: on to say Iran is negotiating on fumes. He again reiterated that Iran cannot be allowed to have a nuclear weapon and said this is something he's doing for the world, not just the U.S. JFK International, one of four U.S. airports named as a designated entry point for passengers arriving from African countries impacted by Ebola. Richard Hatchett, CEO of the Coalition for Epidemic Preparedness Innovations, says there's no vaccine for this strain of the virus.
1: We have less experience with this strain. It's occurring in an environment that proved really, really challenging in 2018, 2019, when we had a vaccine already ready.
0: The CDC is still allowing some people from the Congo, South Sudan, and Uganda, where Ebola is spreading unchecked, to enter the U.S., but only at those designated sites. They are JFK in New York, Dulles in Virginia, Hartsfield-Jackson in Atlanta, and Houston's George Bush Intercontinental. Secretary of State Marco Rubio making it clear that we cannot and will not allow any case of Ebola to come into the United States. He says there will be enhanced Ebola screenings at those airports that include a questionnaire about travel history and any symptoms. Former President Biden is suing the Justice Department to block the release of audio recordings and transcripts from interviews with his biographer. The lawsuit filed this week in federal court seeks to stop the department from releasing the materials to the House Judiciary Committee and the Conservative Heritage Foundation next month. The recordings were used during former special counsel Robert Hur's investigation into Biden's handling of classified documents, though Hur declined to bring charges. DOJ officials say the recordings allegedly show concerns about Biden's mental acuity dating back to 2016. Biden's team argues the release is politically motivated. The U.S. Coast Guard is reopening the search for a Michigan woman who has been missing since she fell overboard in the Bahamas. Last month, NBC News reports a U.S. official familiar with the investigation says the search for Lynette Hooker is resuming because GPS data from the boat she and her husband were on appears to contradict the account of his whereabouts when she vanished. Brian Hooker's account led investigators to search in the wrong area of the Sea of Abaco while they were looking for the 55-year-old woman. The Coast Guard is requesting permission from Bahamian authorities to allow divers to search the waters once again. Stay informed, stay connected, and subscribe. Follow BIN News This Hour wherever you get your podcasts. I'm Terry McCready for the Black Information Network.
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0: I can see that Miles, the board op, is still in an earth, wind, and fire sort of mood. If you missed yesterday's show, you missed a good one. Amazing first hour, tribute to Sonny Rollins, the late, great Sonny Rollins. In our second hour and third hour, we went elements, earth, wind, and fire. Ralph Johnson, legendary percussionist, songwriter, singer, one of the front men, as you well know, for Earth, Wind, and Fire, Verdeen White, Philip Bailey, Ralph Johnson. Ralph has a new book out. He came in yesterday to see us in our third hour to talk about his new book called Rhythm and Fire, A Life of Harmony with Earth, Wind, and Fire. An amazing book and an amazing conversation. And of course, we weaved in a whole bunch of Earth, Wind, and Fire music yesterday. So I saw many of your posts about how much you enjoyed that conversation with Ralph Johnson yesterday, as did I. So here we are a day later, Miles still playing Earth, Wind, and Fire. I ain't mad at him. In this hour, three conversations. On the back side of this hour, we'll talk to Press L. Robinson Sr., the pioneering civil rights attorney in Louisiana, about what's really going on in the Pelican State as it relates to voting rights. Just before we talk to Press Robinson, we're going to talk to D.D. Guttenplan from The Nation magazine and get his take on his assessment of Donald Trump's accelerating squeeze on Cuba. But we start for the next 5 or 6 minutes right quick here with our man in Cuba, Dr. Nicolai Corte. I've been blessed to have him on location this week in Havana. I was invited to be a part of this high-profile delegation. I could not go, but lucky for Nicolai. I sent him. He's been having a blast and learning a great deal as part of this high-profile delegation in Cuba. We've been checking with him every day. I'm going to write to him in just a second. First, let me play some sound from Secretary of State Marco Rubio just yesterday talking about Cuba.
1: Cuba's in a lot of trouble because, unfortunately, for them, it's run by a bunch of incompetent communists. Being communist is bad. Being an incompetent communist is like the worst. But the country's been taken over by this company called Gaesa that basically controls 70% of the economy. None of the money in that company goes to help the Cuban people. None of it. So we'll be talking to them. We'll be working on it. You know, we want something good for the Cuban people. And hopefully there'll be a good outcome there for them. There needs to be. It's 90 miles from our shores. And having a failed state 90 miles from our shores is a threat to the national security of the United States.
0: Marco Rubio, once again, Secretary of State, laying in on Cuba. He and Donald Trump are putting their knee on their necks. There you hear him calling the leadership there incompetent communists. To that end, Nicolai Corte met with the president of Cuba yesterday. So Marco Rubio calls him incompetent communists. What did you hear yesterday, Dr. Corte, in meeting with the president?
2: Good day, Tavis. I'm reporting live from Havana, where, as you mentioned, we met with the Cuban president for over an hour, and it seems that the Cuban president suggests that the U.S. government pressure campaign amounts to genocide. Let me explain. Calling our U.S. emergency fact-finding delegation, quote, a gesture of courage. The pressure campaign that's been launched by the U.S. government is heavy on the mind of the Cuban president. He quickly gave a nod to the history of the Black Solidarity Movement. He spoke in a way where he was deeply moved about the autobiography of Malcolm X and our activism in the U.S. But he made it a point to talk about how they've been here before with the Trump administration. Your listeners should know that the Trump administration applied nearly 250 measures to cut revenue and direct investment to Cuba. They relisted Cuba as a state sponsor of terror during the beginning of Trump's second term and prevented other countries from even selling oxygen and other materials for developing their own COVID vaccine. And so now the U.S. Secretary of State Marco Rubio, they say he is lying when he says that they are a failed state. And the president of Cuba remains committed to defending the sovereignty, the independence, and right to self-determination for which he said they are willing to give their lives. He reminded our delegation that under this blockade, it's not new to the Cuban people. He said that the, quote, creative resistance of the Cuban people has existed for over the past 60 years. He talked about a number of achievements that fail to amount to the failed state that Marco Rubio has called them. Mm-hmm. They generated 14% of their own power through renewable energy. They've reorganized their schooling by investing in remote education. But Tavis, still, there is no escaping the severity of this U.S. blockade, where some places experience more than 20 hours of power outages a day, where the government has had to occasionally shut down the power grid. The toll has been particularly heavy on the Cuban healthcare system, where right now there are currently 100,000 folks on the surgery wait list, of which 11,000 are children. The infant mortality rate has doubled. The cardiovascular surgery has halted here in Cuba. Transportation for patients with dialysis has been even interrupted. And Tavis learned directly from the president that there are more than 50,000 parcels of medicine, including antibiotics, anesthetics for surgery, over 15 tons of rice that are just sitting. They can't be distributed because they don't have the fuel to do so. And so when talking about what he called the U.S.'s sickening idea that Cuba poses a threat to the United States, the Cuban president indicated that this was connected to, quote, fascist, white supremacist, genocidal policy of the United States in Venezuela, in Iran, and Gaza, raising questions of what kind of democracy we have in America. His parting message to Tavis, his parting message to the American people, don't let yourself be gaslit. Seek the truth. Cuba wants friendship and neighborly relations.
0: Let me ask Nicolai to stand by just for a second, Miles. When we come forward, I want to come back to him just for a second. Just make sure he's okay hanging on for a second because I want to just probe a couple of things he said. Number one, just double check right quick, Miles, see if he can stick around for a couple more minutes here. We're going to be joined by Dede Gutton, Planet of the Nation magazine as well. Hopefully I can keep Nicolai for just two more. Good. Thank you. So Nicolai's going to stick around for a couple more minutes here. I want to just probe a bit of what he has said since he's live right now in Havana. And given what Marco Rubio said yesterday, the timing of his presence there, this trip, could not be more propitious. But I wanted to ask him directly what he had a chance to ask the president, because he is our White House correspondent. You've heard him on this program. You've seen him on television querying Donald Trump literally in the Oval Office. He's queried our president face to face many times. Now he's in Havana, and he had a chance to ask questions directly of their president. I'm just curious as to what he had a chance to ask the president yesterday face to face, and what did the president say? Again, we'll also be joined when we come forward by Dede Gutton, plan of the Nation magazine, and get his assessment, as I said earlier, of Donald Trump's accelerating squeeze on Cuba. Nicolai Corte and Dede Gutton plan when we come forward on Tavis Smiley.
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9: Tavis Smiley and our White House correspondent, our public affairs chief and host of his own program on my home station in L.A., A More Perfect Union. Dr. Nicola Corte has been in Cuba all this week reporting for us every day as part of this emergency fact-finding delegation at a moment, I think it's fair to say, a profound historical reckoning and citizen diplomacy. They've been first and foremost, I think, concerned about the state of Afro-Cubans in Cuba, and they're two quick questions I want to ask him. I see Dee Dee Gutton playing for The Nation magazine. Our friend and brother is on the line. We'll get to Dee Dee in just two quick seconds after I let Nicordelai go. Nicordelai, two quick questions. Number one, have you spent any time with Afro-Cubans, and how are they processing their way? How are they navigating their way through all this this pushback that Cuba is getting from the U.S. government?
10: Tavis, I spent quite a bit of time along with the U.S. delegation with a number of Afro-Cubans who have shared their story. They have shared their grief. They are unified. I've been, sort of awestruck at the sense of unity that you hear among the Cuban people, whether you're talking to the members of the Afro-Cuban community here or you're talking to doctors. This morning we met with a number of doctors at a local hospital here, and considering most doctors' bedside manner is pretty even keel, there was one Cuban doctor that was visibly moved, talking about how they're doing the best they can in light of the energy crisis that exists here in Cuba. The president yesterday, I put the question to him directly, is there a genocide taking place here? When he made the comment about fascist, white supremacist, genocidal policy of the United States. And he said, when we look at what's happening in Venezuela and Iran and Gaza, all of these issues have a common denominator. They're all based on lies. He talked about Trump's vision of building a spa on the sacred ground of Gaza. He was clearly quite disgusted, quite frankly, as he said that. That's how I would characterize, his vibe during that moment. Mm-hmm. We also met a little bit later, Tavis, with the Speaker of the National Assembly. It's a black man who's the Speaker of the National Assembly here in Cuba. And genocide came up again and again. In fact, there was a member of Parliament that didn't mince words. He said that a genocide is being perpetrated against children because of this blockade and how it's preventing raw materials for vaccines. It's preventing what they see as sort of the right to life, the right to basic human rights, basic human dignity, saying that when you deny life to folks, you are participating in the genocidal acts. And so we have heard that word with increasing frequency, particularly the past couple days, on the ground here in Havana.
9: Yep. He is on the ground there in Havana. I'm going to let him go and get back to work. They've got a couple more days of work to do there. It's probably this fact-finding mission, but I have been honored to have brought him to you live every day this week that we've been on the air from Havana. This situation, I suspect, is going to get worse before it gets better. You heard him talk earlier about the severity of this blockade, and so we sent him down there to give some firsthand accounts of what he's seeing and what's happening on the tiny island nation of Cuba. Nicordelai, be safe. Thank you for your insights, and I'll talk to you soon.
10: All right. Thank you, Tavis.
9: Let me pivot now to Didi Gutton Plan. First, in case you've just tuned in, and I want Didi to hear this so he can respond. Just a short clip here, but here's Marco Rubio, Secretary of State. I've said many times that this policy against Cuba is really the brainchild of Marco Rubio. If you know anything about his politics and the Florida Cubans, of which he's part, they've been itching for this moment. And Donald Trump is the perfect foil. And so Rubio, as Secretary of State, is being able to run his agenda right about now through Donald Trump. Here's Marco Rubio yesterday talking about Cuba.
11: Cuba's in a lot of trouble because, unfortunately for them, it's run by a bunch of incompetent communists. Being communist is bad. Being an incompetent communist is like the worst. And but the country's been taken over by this company called Gaesa that basically controls 70% of the economy. None of the money in that company goes to help the Cuban people, none of it. So we'll be talking to them, we'll be working on it. You know, we want something good for the Cuban people, and hopefully there'll be a good outcome there for them. There needs to be. It's 90 miles from our shores, and having a failed state 90 miles from our shores is a threat to the national security of the United States.

0: But I think things have gotten worse, and as you just said, are likely to get even worse if they get better. And it's also, we should be clear on what better would mean. You know, some of us, particularly those of us at the Nation, have been saying the U.S. should take its foot off of Cuba's neck for, you know, 30, 40 years now. Mm-hmm. The U.S. blockade is illegal, immoral, and counterproductive, all those things. But it is also true that Marco Rubio, you know, was born to this politics and is making the most of his moment and his leverage. And also, and I would say this is a key factor, the U.S. and particularly Trump is desperate for a win. You know, we do not have a win in Iran. We have a situation where the best that U.S. policymakers and the policy establishment or the blob can hope for is a situation that was not much worse than when the day that the U.S. started bombing Tehran and Israel started bombing Tehran. So that's not going to be a win. You know, the midterms are coming up. Oil prices and gas prices are high and are going to stay high. And even if Trump shut up about the fact that none of this really bothers him, which certainly makes it harder for Republicans to pretend to be in touch with the mood of the country, still, I think, even if you live in one of our many media silos, it's becoming pretty clear that whatever is happening in Iran is not a success for the United States, however you would define success. So, you know, Cuba is desperate, weak, and without many friends in the world, and without any friends in the world, really, who can make a difference at this point. Mm. So, you know, what is holding the U.S. back from just going in and invading might be one question people would want to ask themselves. And the answer to that is that there's no question that the U.S. could go in and invade Cuba tomorrow and dislodge the government if they were willing to spend sufficient troops and blood to do it. That's been true for quite a while now. It may not have been true, you know, when the Gusanos went ashore in the Bay of Pigs, but it's certainly been true since the fall of the Soviet Union that the Castro government and the Cuban government has had steadily diminishing popular support. I'm not in Cuba now, and I've only been once, but I was there 3 years ago mm-hmm. on a Nation fact-finding tour. And, you know, we came to the conclusion that the main affliction of the Cuban people was the U.S. embargo.
1: Yeah.
0: But it is also true, and we had, you know, people who knew that we were coming from the U.S. left and were sympathetic to the Cuban Revolution. And I remember asking one of our tour guides at some point, doesn't anybody here still believe in the revolution? And he said the revolution ended in 1989. Mm-hmm. So I think, you know, it's as well to be clear about what's actually the case.
1: Yep.
0: And, you know, what's actually the case is that the Cuban government has not really been able to deliver on its promises to its own people for decades now. And many people are disillusioned, and many people who were capable of leaving have left. At the same time, the older generation who kind of came to the U.S. with a big grudge against the Castros and had this fantasy of going back to the way things were pre-Castro, they're dying off, and their children seem to be much less bitter about the Cuban, you know, situation, and much more keen on having ties with their origins.
1: Unless that son is Marco Rubio, because he's not
0: well,
1: in
0: that's
1: that.
0: Right. No, yeah, yeah. Well, you know, it created space for the rapprochement under Obama, which
1: yeah.
0: was significant.
1: Yeah.
0: You know, and but then that ended under Trump 1, and Biden did nothing to reinstate it. So, you know, it's also good to be clear about who's to blame here. I mean,
1: no. I hear you.
0: Trump is the main bad actor, but the Democrats, when they were in power, could have ended the embargo, and they didn't.
1: Yep. I think that Nick Cortelacorte, my colleague, is he and those persons on the delegation with him are going to have the same conclusion when they return home, and same conclusion you had, that is, you and your Nation colleagues, that the main affliction of Cubans is the U.S. embargo. I'd be highly surprised if they didn't come to the same assessment, same conclusion when their trip is done. I got just a few minutes left here. Let me talk about what you said a moment ago, that Trump, for obvious reasons, is desperate for a win. From their perspective, what do you think a win looks like for Team Trump?
0: Well, a win for Team Trump means the abandonment of even the pretense of a socialist economy. They're even talking about, you know, reparations.

0: auctions for properties that were nationalized during the early stages of the revolution in the 50s. I mean, for them, a win is, you know, capitalist oligarchy throughout the hemisphere. And, you know, while I think most average Cubans are not prepared to die for the Castros or even for the current government, I think that the Cubans I met certainly have no interest in having their lives dictated from the United States and would quite possibly resist effectively an invasion. So that's what restrains the U.S., is the fear of resistance from the Cubans. But that's what they want. They want total capitulation, and they want Donald Trump wants to make Marco Rubio the viceroy of Cuba.
1: Yeah. My sense is that they're never going to get total capitulation. So if that's what they want, and it is not going to happen, then what, Didi?
0: Well, that's a good question. You know, and like, what are their motivations for doing any kind of a deal? Because they can keep squeezing Cuba indefinitely. But, you know, one thing that Trump really doesn't want, although he may not say that this week, is he doesn't want another flood of refugees coming to the U.S. You know, mm-hmm. This is not an administration that welcomes immigration, particularly immigration of a predominantly black and brown population.
1: Mm-hmm.
0: So, you know, he's busy saving spots for white South Africans. He doesn't want Afro-Cubans coming here. And so that's a limit on how bad they can let things get. You know, they want things bad enough so that the Cubans will suffer and possibly turn on their own government, but not bad enough that they'll come here and leave. Mm-hmm. They'll leave and come here.
2: Yeah.
0: And so that's one limit. You know, and then the other limit is the Cubans seem prepared to endure this almost as long as or perhaps even longer than the U.S. is prepared to afflict them. So in that case, you know, what keeps them from accelerating matters through military intervention? And there, I think it's the fear of resistance,
2: mm-hmm.
0: which I think is a realistic fear.
1: No, it is a realistic fear. And I'll leave it there. Didi Guttenplan is special correspondent for The Nation magazine, now celebrating 160 plus years. I always laugh when I think about that. That's a long time to be in the business.
0: But yes.
1: Say it again. What'd you say, Didi?
0: I haven't personally been there for 60 years, although it feels like that sometimes.
1: I would think not, but to be trying to tell the truth about all kinds of challenging issues for 160 plus years is worthy of celebration. And so I always congratulate Katrina and you and all the wonderful people at The Nation magazine who will continue to do some pretty amazing reporting. He again is their special correspondent, and I've been honored as always to have had Didi Guttenplan on this program. Didi, thanks for your time. I'll talk to you soon, man.
0: Thank you, Travis. Take care.
1: Bye-bye. More of Tavis Live when we come forward.
3: Who's sitting across from Tavis this week? Leaders, legends, game changers. The people shaping the country and the culture. They come to Tavis Smiley because this is where the real conversations happen. No spin, no fluff. Just straight talk and straight answers. Tavis Smiley. Because the Kingian question, where do we go from here, starts right here.
4: Hope you're having a thriving Thursday evening, Chicago. I'm Logan Page, and here it's happening in your local and national news. Washington, D.C. Councilmember Robert White appeared on the Matt McGill Show to discuss his concerns about comments made by Judge Jeanine Pirro. White strongly condemned what he described as threatening rhetoric, saying it undermines public trust and escalates political tension.
5: And one of my frustrations is I hear from mothers all the time who are saying, Councilmember White, you know, I'm trying to reach my kid is in crisis, they're not listening to me. So if that kid does something and we lock up mom, what have we solved, right? Have we made that situation better or worse? And then what the young people say to me is, we gather together because we want to be around friends, and we built a city that doesn't really include young people, and they are just as pissed off about the few kids causing problems as the adults are.
4: He emphasized the need for accountability in public discourse, especially from prominent legal and political figures, but also called for more responsible communication to avoid further division. In other news, Chicago officials have denied a permit for the African Caribbean International Festival of Life, forcing organizers to adjust their plans for the annual event. The festival, traditionally held over the 4th of July weekend, will now be moved to later in the summer, including a September date alongside another event. City officials cited staffing and safety concerns as reasons for the denial. Organizers say they are frustrated by repeated last-minute permit issues and are considering whether to keep the festival in Chicago in future years. In other news, the organizers for Chicago's Riot Fest are announcing the musical artists for the summer's concert series in Douglas Park. Some of the artists are The Group Tool, 21 Pilots, Alanis Morissette, Iggy Pop, Elvis Costello and the Imposters, and Nas. Riot Fest will get underway between September 18th and the 20th. Tickets are on sale at riotfest.org. In other news, the Obama Foundation is revealing the first slate of programming for the grand opening weekend of the Obama Presidential Center next month. On Chicago's South Side, the grand opening weekend will take place June 19th through the 21st. Programming includes live performances, family-friendly activities, food, art, and storytelling across the campus. The grand opening week celebrations are a preview of programming featured on campus throughout the year and beyond.

0: And Queen Latifah is teasing new music after a 16-year album hiatus. The rapper told People that she's going to drop some music, adding, "I got all this music at home, and I forgot y'all haven't heard it." Latifah teased that she'll be releasing music in multiple genres. She didn't give any other details. In addition to new music, the rapper will be inducted into the Rock and Roll Hall of Fame, along with Phil Collins, Luther Vandross, Wu-Tang Clan, and Billy Idol. I'm Logan Page, and that's what's happening in your news now on WVON 1690 AM.
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1: You are indeed, and I'm glad about it. I am pleased to welcome to this program right now. I call him the Legal Lion of Louisiana. That's my moniker for him, the Legal Lion of Louisiana. He is the pioneering, that is, civil rights attorney and professor Press L. Robinson Sr. Delighted to have him on to get his particular and unique insights after 60 plus years of doing what he does so well. Get his take on what's really happening inside the Pelican State as it relates to voting rights. As you well know, it is the state of Louisiana that had those two seats in question when the Supreme Court made its decision that gutted the Voting Rights Act as we know it. So Louisiana at the epicenter of all this drama you see happening around the country right now around the issue of voting rights. And again, I am honored to welcome to this program Press L. Robinson Sr. Mr. Robinson, how are you, sir?
2: I'm doing pretty good today.
1: It's an honor to have you
2: with you.
1: It's good to have you on the program, man. I'm just delighted to hear your voice. And let me just start, as I suggested a moment ago, by just you can't see me because it's radio and you're in Louisiana and I'm in L.A. But I am bowing down to you right now. I am bowing down because I recognize the richness of your work and your witness and your life and your legacy as a brilliant civil rights attorney for all these decades, and we are forever indebted to you and just grateful for your love and service to our community, which leads me to start by asking right quick, after six decades of building black political power, how are you processing the erasure of these gains that you worked so hard to put on the books?
2: Well, you know, I'm not at all surprised at the Supreme Court's decision, but I'm highly, highly disappointed that it did not take the opportunity to strengthen the rights of voting in this country. So, you know, I see this as a terrible, terrible blow to all the work that has been done over the years, even before and during slavery and after it, and in the 60s. All of that now has been wiped away with that one decision by the Supreme Court. That is just unimaginable. But the thing I do keep telling folk, we cannot stop the fight. The fight must continue. It must go on. And the younger folk need to take up the banner and do whatever's necessary. Mm-hmm. I don't know if that means getting back in the streets. I don't know what that means. But I do mean that it must not end.
1: Yeah. How do you, on a personal level, I want to get personal just for a second, given, again, all of your sacrifice and your service and your struggle as a brilliant lawyer trying to fight for the best interest of our people, how do you process on a personal level what you're witnessing, given, again, all that you've done to try to right these wrongs in this country?
2: Well, let me clear up one thing. I'm not an attorney. I'm just a citizen in Baton Rouge, mm-hmm, and Louisiana, but my fight has simply been to make sure that my community have every opportunity to participate in the dream that America says we all should have. Of course, we know that has not been the case. I watched in the 60s when we fought so hard to get these rights and to get them codified in the Civil Rights Act of 1965. Mm-hmm. So when I see the Supreme Court decimate that, then it just, you know, it makes me sad. But at the same time, it makes me even more committed to continue to fight.
1: Mm-hmm. Tell me how John Lewis was famous, as you well know, for using the phrase "good trouble." He always encouraged all of us to get into good trouble. Take me back and tell me how this fight for civil rights became a fight that you essentially volunteered to be on the front lines of.
2: Well, you know, it was not something that I wanted to do. I went out and seeked. I simply wanted to improve my community, my little small community in which I lived. And of course, over the years, as you get involved in one project after another to do that, mm-hmm, the effort expands, and it expanded, and it expanded. And it got to the point where in 2022, I became the lead plaintiff in the Robinson versus Calais case, which we were talking about.
1: Mm-hmm.
2: But, you know, it wasn't something I was looking for, which indicates to me that you don't set out to be a leader in anything. You do what you can to improve your community. Other folk decide whether you become a leader or not. And leaders are not born. They're made, so anybody can be one. You just have to decide what it is that you want to do. And you start small, mm-hmm. very small. And it may grow, it may not. But if you're not the only one that's interested in it, then there's a possibility that it will grow.
1: Yeah. Everybody is talking about this case, this Calais case. How, in fact, did you become a lead plaintiff in this case?
2: Well, actually, I was contacted by the NAACP Legal Defense Fund
1: mm-hmm.
2: and wanted to know if I would be interested in being involved in the case. I simply said, of course, because, you know, back in 1974 and 72, I filed suit against the East Baton Rouge Parish School Board
1: mm-hmm.
2: and became the first black to ever be elected to the school board here. And so that was my beginning. The attorneys decided that I should be the lead in the case. For whatever reasons, they made that decision. But I was happy to be able to do that. And I never had any idea that would end up in the Supreme Court and be so important all throughout the country. Because what happened in Robinson versus Calais is not going to just affect Louisiana.
1: Mm-hmm.
2: It's going to affect every state in the nation. And not only every state, but it's going to affect every level of the political process, school board, councilman, whatever. It's all wrapped up in that one decision. And for people of color, it's all bad.
1: Mm. I want to pick up on that note when we come forward. For people of color, it's all bad. For people of color, it's all bad. We're talking to Press L. Robinson Sr., civil rights pioneer. More of this conversation when we come forward on Tavis Smiley.
0: From the Merck Park with love, this is Tavis Smiley.
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0: Smiley right now. Right now.
1: Judge Ryan Presley Robinson, senior civil rights pioneer, the lead plaintiff in this case, this Calais case that we've been discussing for a few weeks now, given the Supreme Court's decision recently to gut the Voting Rights Act as we know it. Again, he's the lead plaintiff in this case, and I'm honored to have him on this program. He said a moment ago that this this decision doesn't just impact his state of Louisiana. It impacts states all across the country. About that, he is correct. And we've seen the ways in which these states have moved swiftly to try to wipe out many of these African-American seats. They did in Tennessee. They tried it in South Carolina with Jim Clyburn's seat. Other states are moving aggressively again and swiftly to take advantage of this decision by the Supreme Court, once again, just annihilating voting rights in this country as we know it. Press L. Robinson Sr. said a moment ago, again, it's not just bad for Louisiana. It's bad for people of color all across the country. Tell me more, Mr. Robinson.
2: Well, you know, I am sitting here today while the Louisiana legislature, for example, is probably scheduled to vote on a new map where they take away one of the two congressional seats that we had won. I mean, black people in the state of Louisiana represents 30% of the population. And by our count in the 2020 census, that's what it was. That says we ought to have, you know, 30% of the six districts, two districts out of six.
1: Mm-hmm.
2: They have taken away that one and may even take away both of them. I mean, they haven't voted yet.
1: Mm-hmm.
2: So I wouldn't be surprised if there is an effort to do just that. And, you know, what really irritates me more than anything else mm-hmm. is that the administration, the legislature in the state of Louisiana anticipated this happening even before the end of 2025. But, of course, the Supreme Court didn't issue its opinion until April 29th of 26, so that delayed it. But they prepared themselves. They pushed back the election. The governor canceled the representative elections in the state of Louisiana. And, I mean, one day, just one day after the Supreme Court's decision, they're changing the districts. They're changing the maps. And they all takes away the voting rights of people of color.
1: Mm.
2: I don't see how you can say that a map that takes into account the black vote is racially gerrymandered, and on the other hand, have a map that takes in the votes of whites is not gerrymandering.
1: Mm-hmm.
2: It's ludicrous.
1: Yeah, yeah.
2: It's all the same.
1: Yeah.
2: Draw fair maps. Stop packing and cracking black votes.
1: Yeah.
2: And that's what they're doing.
1: Two quick questions about Louisiana. What does this say, and I don't want to color it more than that, Mr. Robinson, what does this say about the state of Louisiana, and how do you read, how should we read that the governor moved so swiftly after this decision to take advantage of the Supreme Court ruling?
2: Well, you know, quite frankly, I think that they may have had some premonition, pre-information, or whatever. I think this was part of their plan. And what it means is they're trying to go back now to the Reconstruction era, where they denied people of color the right to vote because they wanted to preserve the power to just themselves.
1: Mm-hmm.
2: And when I say just themselves, I'm talking about the ruling class whites.
1: Yeah, yeah. Nope. I hear you loud and clear. I hear you loud and clear, sir.
2: Yeah. We've been set back 50 years.
1: Yeah, hold that thought. Set back 50 years. We'll pick up on that notion when we come forward in our remaining moments with Press L. Robinson Sr. You're listening to Tavis Smiley.
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0: Freedom is an endless meeting. So let's get back to it with Tavis Smiley.
1: Tavis Smiley and Press L. Robinson Sr., the lead plaintiff in this Calais case, the Supreme Court decision that we've been talking about for weeks now, that just eviscerated voting rights as we know it. He is a civil rights pioneer in the city of Baton Rouge. And so it is inside the Pelican State that this issue, that is, came to the fore. And Mr. Robinson said earlier, he's right, it's not just going to impact Louisiana. We've already seen the impacts of this decision literally all across the country. But he said a moment ago, in the 3 minutes I have left here, just 3 quick minutes left, he said that this is this decision has set us back by 50 years. I guess the question, Mr. Robinson, is whether or not there is a way that we can redeem the time. What ought we be doing right about now, given that we've been set back by this ruling, to your mind, at least 50 years?
2: Well, you know, I don't know what the future is going to hold and how we attack this. Obviously, we still need to do it legally, and I'm sure that the lawyers will figure out a way to do that. And perhaps it'll be based on the 13th, 14th, and 15th Amendment to the Constitution. But maybe we need to get back in the streets. Maybe there are other things that we need to do. But the one thing that is clear, our voices cannot be silenced. Mm-hmm. You know, I've chronicled my work in a book that I wrote, my memoir, mm-hmm. Pressing Forward, My Life as a Baton Rouge Community Pioneer. And I really wish people would take a look at that to see that anyone can be a leader, and how you attack issues in your community and get results.
1: Yeah. After all these decades of the work and witness that you've been engaged in a moment like this, how are you personally sustaining your hope?
2: I'm sustaining my hope by keeping the fight going. If I were not ill right now, I'd be down at the Louisiana Capitol protesting against what the legislature is about to do with these maps. I'd be there, I'd be raising my voice, and I'd be shouting to the tip of my voice, do not stop fighting. The fight goes on and it never ends.
1: There's your directive. Do not stop fighting. The fighting goes on. And for us, it never ends. He is Press L. Robinson Sr., civil rights pioneer in the Pelican State of Louisiana. Mr. Robinson, thank you again for all your years of service and love to the rest of us. We are deeply honored to have had you on this program, sir.
2: Thank you, sir, for having me.
1: My pleasure. More of Tavis Smiley. When we come forward, our final hour today will be spent in tribute. Speaking of civil rights icons and pioneers, we close today's program for the hour with a tribute to Clarence B. Jones, Dr. King's longtime personal attorney, a speech writer, trusted confidant. It's been quite the week. Miles Davis on Tuesday, celebration of his centennial birthday, an hour. Loving on Sonny Rollins yesterday after losing him a couple of days ago at the age of 95 in New York. And now we've lost Clarence Jones at the age of 95 here in California. And so we go back into the vault one more again for the best of my conversations over the years with Clarence B. Jones when we come forward on Tavis Smiley.
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9: Returning to the U.S. from African countries impacted by Ebola have their choice of four designated entry points. Former President Biden is suing the DOJ. But first, here's BIN News Now.
10: Vice President J.D. Vance says cracking down on government fraud is critical during an event at the White House.
11: We're protecting the American taxpayers who shouldn't have their money stolen by fraudsters. And of course, we're protecting the people who need these services.
10: He revealed investigators uncovered $20 billion in schemes, mostly tied to health care, while leading the White House anti-fraud task force. Houston Congressman Al Green's long tenure appears to be ending. He lost the Democratic primary for Texas's new 18th district to fellow Representative Christian Menifee after redistricting eliminated Green's longtime seat. Menifee now faces Republican Ronald Whitfield in November. And civil rights leader Clarence B. Jones, who helped write Dr. Martin Luther King Jr.'s I Have a Dream speech, has died at 95. Jones was a key organizer of the 1963 March on Washington and later a respected lawyer and advocate. Get BIN News Now on demand 24/7 on the iHeartRadio app. Back to Terry McCready.
12: They're negotiating on fumes. But we'll see what happens. Maybe we have to go back and finish it. Maybe we don't.
9: President Trump says the U.S. is not quite satisfied with the deal proposed by Iran. During a cabinet meeting at the White House, he warned that if a deal isn't reached with Iran, then the U.S. will have to finish the job. Trump went on to say Iran is negotiating on fumes. He again reiterated that Iran cannot be allowed to have a nuclear weapon and said this is something he's doing for the world, not just the U.S. JFK International, one of four U.S. airports named as a designated entry point for passengers arriving from African countries impacted by Ebola. Richard Hatchett, CEO of the Coalition for Epidemic Preparedness Innovations, says there's no vaccine for this strain of the virus.
13: We have less experience with this strain. It's occurring in an environment that proved really, really challenging in 2018, 2019. When we had a vaccine already ready.
9: The CDC is still allowing some people from the Congo, South Sudan, and Uganda, where Ebola is spreading unchecked, to enter the U.S., but only at those designated sites. They are JFK in New York, Dulles in Virginia, Hartsfield-Jackson in Atlanta, and Houston's George Bush Intercontinental. Secretary of State Marco Rubio making it clear that we cannot and will not allow any case of Ebola to come into the United States. He says there will be enhanced Ebola screening at those airports that include a questionnaire about travel history and any symptoms. Former President Biden is suing the Justice Department to block the release of audio recordings and transcripts from interviews with his biographer. The lawsuit filed this week in federal court seeks to stop the department from releasing the materials to the House Judiciary Committee and the Conservative Heritage Foundation next month. The recordings were used during former special counsel Robert Hur's investigation into Biden's handling of classified documents, though Hur declined to bring charges. DOJ officials say the recordings allegedly show concerns about Biden's mental acuity dating back to 2016. Biden's team argues the release is politically motivated. The U.S. Coast Guard is reopening the search for a Michigan woman who has been missing since she fell overboard in the Bahamas. Last month, NBC News reports a U.S. official familiar with the investigation says the search for Lynette Hooker is resuming because GPS data from the boat she and her husband were on appears to contradict the account of his whereabouts when she vanished. Brian Hooker's account led investigators to search in the wrong area of the Sea of Abaco while they were looking for the 55-year-old woman. The Coast Guard is requesting permission from Bahamian authorities to allow divers to search the waters once again. Stay informed, stay connected, and subscribe. Follow BIN News This Hour wherever you get your podcasts. 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

0: I'm Tavis Smiley. In this hour, we celebrate the dedication and devotion of Dr. King's personal attorney, speechwriter, and longtime trusted advisor, Clarence B. Jones. Over the years, I've had more than a few public conversations with this civil rights pioneer. And in this hour, we reprise some of the big moments from those discussions. We will start with my conversation from 2022 during the celebration of Dr. King's birthday that year.
1: And I don't know whether I'm being blessed or punished by my longevity. The longer I live, the longer I see the nonsense that's taking place.
2: Yeah.
1: And the way in which Dr. King's legacy is being distorted, ignored, and so forth.
2: Yeah.
1: I don't know how we got here, man. I mean, an example. I mean, everybody's talking about the voting rights. And how did it come that the voting rights depends on Joe Biden and Kamala Harris and so forth? Hey, you know?
2: Yep.
1: Hey, it doesn't work that way, brother.
2: Yeah.
1: No?
2: No,
1: I give a damn. Bill Manchin and just, we had 275,000 people to march on Washington on Wednesday, August 28, 1963. Let's put a million people in the Capitol. Let's put a million people around the Capitol and let everybody know we're not going anywhere until they pass the voting rights bill. Period.
2: Yeah. You can hear at 91 the fire still in his belly. He ain't.
1: Well, I don't know about that. Well, it's just that I look at it. Look, the road I've traveled, I mean, I have seen so much, but I have, what I've seen is that I haven't lost my vision. My vision is not as clear as it was.
2: Mm.
1: But I know where the power comes from. Power can seize nothing without a demand. It never has and it never will. Frederick Douglass. You
2: That's
1: understand?
2: Right. That's right.
1: And yeah. We learned that. And you think we'd have gotten, you know why we got that? You know why we got the civil rights legislation initially? After the March on Washington, is because we had the March on Washington. That's mm-hmm. why we got it.
2: Exactly.
1: Okay?
2: Yeah.
1: And I'm amazed that these people now seem to want to sit on their hands and say, oh, well, let's just go and go with Joe Biden and Kamala Harris and go with, I don't want to hear that. You know? I don't want any more signifying.
2: Yeah. No, I love that about you. You are preaching, brother. You are preaching, and I appreciate it. I mentioned.
1: Well, I may be crazy, but that's all right. If I'm the only crazy one, I say, you know, my crazy person. You know what a crazy person I am.
2: Yeah.
1: I look at the 91 years which I've traveled, and I've seen a lot, and I only know what works.
2: Yeah.
1: Okay. I know we got the Civil Rights Bill of 64 and 65 because we put bodies in the streets, would be people in the streets. So I'm simply saying, let's put a million people around Congress.
2: Nope. Well, as you well know, you were there. That's what King was planning to do with the Poor People's Campaign when they killed him.
1: Oh, yeah. Yeah. And I'm saying, no business will be conducted until these voting rights bill is passed. Simple.
2: Yeah.
1: End of story.
2: I teased in introducing you how you and Dr. King got together, and I know the story well because you and I have been friends for decades, and I've read your book, yeah. And obviously we've talked 1,000 times and giggled and laughed about this. But Dr. King was trying to pull you in, and you were trying to resist until he sort of embarrassed you in that sermon on that Sunday morning here in L.A.
1: Yeah, what happened is that he had come to my house and said no on a Friday, and then that Sunday he had invited me to go to one of the largest Baptist churches in Black Beverly Hills, I call it.
2: Baldwin Hills, yeah, sure.
1: Baldwin Hills. And there were about 1,300 people in the church. I was sitting midway, maybe one-third from the pulpit. And I had never heard the brother preach up close, you know, personal.
2: Right.
1: I mean, I never heard any human being talk like that before.
2: Yeah.
1: It was like mesmerizing. Mm. And then he just publicly called me out, man. Turned me around, man. I was into my Impala Chevrolet convertible sitting in my yard and my orange trees and swimming pools and all that stuff, you know, all those material things. I knew how I had arrived, man. You know?
2: Yeah.
1: And this brother just made me see that,
2: Yeah.
1: He was the most extraordinary. I mean, this is why This is what I got to know. I'm not pointing my finger at any particular person. I'm just speaking to a whole group of people,
2: right,
1: who seem to want to exploit and talk about Dr. King's legacy without even knowing what this goddamn legacy, excuse the expression, consisted of. The expression was, the power comes from the people.
2: Mm-hmm.
1: Comes from us in the street. Doesn't come from any, you know, Lyndon Johnson, extraordinary man. But you know what made him extraordinary? We made him extraordinary.
2: Mm-hmm.
1: You know, we gave him the power. And so I mean, Joe Biden presumably is a nice person, although I got some reservations about him and Pamela Harris and all that. But I don't look to them. I'm not looking to them to give me voting rights.
2: Yeah.
1: I'm not looking to vote. I'm not looking to them. Voting rights are going to come from us.
2: Yeah.
1: I'm asking them to give me a damn thing.
2: Yeah. For those who don't know the story, when King came to your house on Friday night, before he invited you to church on that Sunday morning and embarrassed you to come into the movement, why did you tell him no? I mean, this is Dr. King coming to your house for dinner, man, and you told him no. Why'd you tell him no?
1: Well, because you know, I mean, I had great respect for him, but you know, I moved to California 6 or 7 months later to get a job because I was an expert in copywriting musical, you know, so forth. I mean. Quite frankly, I thought I was bad. You know,
2: you were a corporate lawyer making money, and you didn't want to join the movement.
1: Yeah, and also, you know, Donald Trump. I'd been in the United States military during the end of the Korean War. I mean, I don't want to hear that.
2: Yeah.
1: I mean, I admired him, but that's his thing. Let him do his thing. Plus, I already told him, in the person of Judge Hubert Delaney, his chief counsel,
2: right,
1: and two tax attorneys from Chicago. Bob Ming and Leighton, he couldn't get any better lawyers. And he had Fred Gray
2: right.
1: in Montgomery. What did he need me for?
2: Yeah.
1: But what happened is that Judge Hubert Delaney, his chief counsel, had brainwashed him.
2: Right.
1: To think somehow, if I took the responsibility for doing the preparation of all the legal research, that somehow that would be special.
2: Yeah.
1: And so you know, it was an inconvenience for me.
2: But inconvenience, but I'm glad you made the right decision. Now, let me ask this before I go forward here. Can you imagine all these years later, as we hear the fire coming out of you still, can you imagine all these years later how different your life had been had you not recanted and joined with Dr. King as his legal advisor and counsel?
1: Oh, yeah. I mean, I know what my life would have been. I would have been very well thought of, very rich, amoral, empty-headed Negro.
2: Wow. I love that honesty. I love that honesty. And that's why I enjoy being in conversation with Clarence Jones. He just put the truth out there, didn't he? That's what he would have been. And so I'm glad that he finally came around to making the right decision. And
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6: 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Has he tried smoking? Does he vape? I might even ask about changes to her body. Is she feeling overwhelmed? 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
0: Here now, the continuation of my conversation with Clarence B. Jones about Dr. King initially assigning him to write the iconic Beyond Vietnam speech. So, Clarence, I love this story. For those who have not heard it, tell the story of King assigning you to write the first draft of his Beyond Vietnam speech. Vincent Harding, of course, our dearly departed brother Vincent Harding, ended up writing the final draft that King used. But King gave that assignment to you first, but then he took it away. What happened, man?
1: Well, what happened is that I was very concerned that Martin take a balanced middle of the road approach. In a kind of lawyerly approach, I set out what the facts were, and then I did like a lawyer. But then I would state something, but I would then write another paragraph. But I would say, on the one hand, blah blah blah blah blah, but on the other hand, blah blah blah blah blah. I was trying to balance it, you know?
0: Right.
1: Because I was trying to protect the brother because I knew that all wrath was going to come down on him.
0: Right.
1: So I wanted to make a statement on Vietnam, but I wanted to be essentially non-equivocal except stating what the problem was. And then when he got a copy of it, he says, Clarence, what is this? I said, what do you mean? He said, but you write this thing. And he said, but on the one hand and on the other hand, he says, you above all people. He said, you know, I'm a Baptist preacher. I don't segregate by morality. You know, the Vietnam War is either morally right or morally wrong. There ain't no one on one hand and on the other hand. And I'm talking to him, and I'm talking to him. I said, Martin, I'm trying to protect you. You know, to have them not come after you. You know, I didn't want them. Anyway, he said, no. You know, I love you, brother, but this is not going to work. And by the way, I should tell you, that's the only time in 7.5 years of working with him that he ever rejected anything I drafted.
0: Yeah. Let me.
1: I was trying to be protective of him. He says, no, I got, let me go down and talk to Vincent. We got to come up with something better than that.
0: So he went to talk to Vincent Harding, and Vincent Harding did, in fact, write the draft of the Beyond Vietnam speech that put a target on King's back, as you well know. He gives the speech April 4, 1967 in New York. They kill him 1 year to the day later, April 4, 1968. So that speech did put a target on his back. I want to ask you a question now, Clarence Jones. In all the years of our friendship and all the years of our conversations, I've never asked you this. Let me ask you right now. You were writing that speech with an approach on the one hand, on the other hand, because you were trying to protect Martin, as you said. You knew that all hell was going to break loose when he gave this speech, so you were trying to protect him. Vincent Harding drafts the speech that King gives, and to your point, all hell broke loose the next day, and everybody turned against Martin, and they killed him a year later. How did you feel the day after when everything that you knew was going to happen to Dr. King in fact happened? How did you feel?
1: Well, I felt that I didn't feel vindicated so much as I felt that I had for a moment, underestimated the Martin King that I was so close to.
0: Mm.
1: That it was a shortcoming in my part.
0: Mm.
1: That in my effort to overprotect him, that I had sold him short. I had not fully appreciated the magnitude of just what an extraordinary person he was, and that it was a failure on my part to appreciate just to appreciate how just what he was.
2: Yeah.
1: And that, I'm trying, you know, I talk about some of these. By the way, you know, I have a book out, there's an expression, if the lions don't tell their stories, the hunters will get all the credit.
2: That's right.
1: I have a memoir, which I've written that's soon going to be published. And I'm hoping that people will read, because this memoir tells it like it is, brother.
2: So that's Clarence B. Jones from 2022, talking about how he felt being first assigned to write the Beyond Vietnam speech. Now I want to take you back to April 4, 2017, when I hosted a very special conversation about that actual speech for Beyond Vietnam, the 50th anniversary, and how Clarence learned and felt when hearing the news of Dr. King's assassination 1 year to the day giving that speech.
12: On April 4th, 1968, I was rushing out of my home to go to the airport, to go to Memphis, because I had spoken to Dr. King earlier that he was going to be speaking at the Masonic Temple. Mm-hmm. So I was rushing to go to the airport, and the phone rings. And I said, I'm not going to answer the phone, but it's Harry Belafonte. And I said, Harry, I said, I can't talk to you. I'm rushing to the airport. He said, turn on the television. Martin's been shot. So I'm getting ready to go to the airport. I'm astounded. So I turn on the television, and that's all the television shows. So I'm bewildered. I'm trying to think, and then I try to call down to Memphis to reach somebody, and I'm watching. Phone rings again. Harry Belafonte. Martin's dead. The first 10 seconds of hearing that Martin's dead, the first thing that came in my mind in the first 10 seconds was, they finally got him. They finally got him. Because I too knew that that was a major turning point in April 4th, 1967. He had crossed.

0: balcony of a second-floor hotel room tonight when, according to a companion, a shot was fired from across the street. In the friend's words, the bullet exploded in his face. Police, who have been keeping a close watch over the Nobel Peace Prize winner because of Memphis' turbulent racial situation, were on the scene almost immediately. They rushed the 39-year-old Negro leader to a hospital where he died of a bullet wound in the neck.
1: My experience of listening and being around Dr. King for the limited, for like 7.5 years, it's going to sound, I'm just going to tell it to you, how I interpret. He had such a profound belief in the power of love, such a profound belief in the power of nonviolence. I mean, really, it was not some gimmick. He really profoundly believed that the power of loving a person that you believe to be your enemy is one of the most powerful ways you can overcome violence. And that if you make a commitment to justice, if you really make a commitment, an active commitment to justice, that then you will have peace.
2: In the process of gaining our rightful place, we must not be guilty of wrongful deeds. Let us not seek to satisfy our thirst for freedom by drinking from the cup of bitterness and hatred. We must forever conduct our struggle on the high plane of dignity and discipline. We must not allow our creative protests to degenerate into physical violence. Again and again, we must rise to the majestic heights of meeting physical force with soul force. The marvelous new militancy which has engulfed the Negro community must not lead us to a distrust of all white people. For many of our white brothers, as evidenced by their presence here today, have come to realize that their destiny is tied up with our destiny.
3: So we'll go to the audience. We'll start over here.
4: Thank you. It's an honor to be with you all this evening. I guess I was wondering, you said implicitly and explicitly that you think that his Beyond Vietnam speech was really his march to a year later when he was assassinated. I'm wondering, are you exactly saying that he was killed because he was speaking out on the Vietnam War and that he would not have been killed if he didn't speak out, and therefore that it wasn't really racism or talking about poverty per se, or the march in Birmingham or Memphis or wherever it was, but that it was actually about confronting militarism.
5: Yeah. Let me answer the first part. What I was going to say was, I want Clarence to answer. I was going to say, let me have Clarence answer that. I just wanted to qualify or clarify what I said and then yield to Clarence to give an answer since he was there. I was quoting Vincent Harding when I said that. Vincent Harding, who wrote the Beyond Vietnam speech, said that he felt that putting his words into Martin's mouth had put a target on Martin's back. So that was, I was referencing what Vincent Harding said, not necessarily what anybody else said. Having said that, Clarence was there, so the question is, were they going to kill him anyway?
1: Yeah. So may I say, it was a possibility that he would have been assassinated. But let me put it in the most cautious but accurate way I can say it. After his speech opposing the war in Vietnam, it was more likely than not. It was more probable than not that he would be killed. That's the reason my reaction on hearing the news within the first 10 seconds was they finally got him. That's because he was posing an implacable challenge. He was saying to the United States government, and he was saying it publicly, you're going over and squandering, you're squandering these resources, building these bombs, and you're dropping these bombs on these people.

0: that you're unwilling to negotiate with, and you can, and you want to lead us to believe you're going to have a war on poverty and so forth. But the fact of the matter is, you're draining the treasury. You're taking money to, you're taking money in pursuit of being the greatest purveyor of violence in the world, and not having any money means that you're not going to address those urgent domestic matters. And so he had pulled the covers, pulled the quilt off, you know. He had pulled the curtain back. He had really publicly exposed the hypocrisy of the American government on the question of really addressing domestic issues and poverty. He says, he was saying, in effect,
1: as I have walked among the desperate, rejected, and angry young men, I have told them that Molotov cocktails and rifles would not solve their problems. I have tried to offer them my deepest compassion while maintaining my conviction that social change comes most meaningfully through nonviolent action. But they ask, and rightly so, what about Vietnam? They ask if our own nation wasn't using massive doses of violence to solve its problem, to bring about the changes it wanted. Their questions hit home, and I knew that I could never again raise my voice against the violence of the oppressed and the ghetto without having first spoken clearly to the greatest purveyor of violence in the world today, my own government.

0: Hope you're having a thriving Thursday evening, Chicago. I'm Logan Page, and here it's happening in your local and national news. Washington, D.C. Councilmember Robert Wyatt appeared on the Matt McGill Show to discuss his concerns about comments made by Judge Jeanine Pirro. Wyatt strongly condemned what he described as threatening rhetoric, saying it undermines public trust and escalates political tension.
1: And one of my frustrations is I hear from mothers all the time who are saying, Councilmember Wyatt, you know, I'm trying to reach my kid. My kid is in crisis. They're not listening to me. So if that kid does something and we lock up mom, what have we solved, right? Have we made that situation better or worse? And then what the young people say to me is, we gather together because we want to be around friends. And we built a city that doesn't really include young people. And they are just as pissed off about the few kids causing problems as the adults are.
0: He emphasized the need for accountability in public discourse, especially from prominent legal and political figures, but also called for more responsible communication to avoid further division. In other news, Chicago officials have denied a permit for the African Caribbean International Festival of Life, forcing organizers to adjust their plans for the annual event. The festival, traditionally held over the 4th of July weekend, will now be moved to later in the summer, including a September date alongside another event. City officials cited staffing and safety concerns as reasons for the denial. Organizers say they are frustrated by repeated last-minute permit issues and are considering whether to keep the festival in Chicago in future years. In other news, the organizers for Chicago's Riot Fest are announcing the musical artists for the summer's concert series in Douglas Park. Some of the artists are The Group Tool, 21 Pilots, Alanis Morissette, Iggy Pop, Elvis Costello and the Imposters, and Nas. Riot Fest will get underway between September 18th and the 20th. Tickets are on sale at riotfest.org. In other news, the Obama Foundation is revealing the first slate of programming for the grand opening weekend of the Obama Presidential Center next month. On Chicago's South Side, the grand opening weekend will take place June 19th through the 21st. Programming includes live performances, family-friendly activities, food, art, and storytelling across the campus. The grand opening week celebrations are a preview of programming featured on campus throughout the year and beyond.

0: And Queen Latifah is teasing new music after a 16-year album hiatus. The rapper told People that she's going to drop some music, adding, "I got all this music at home, and I forgot y'all haven't heard it." Latifah teased that she'll be releasing music in multiple genres. She didn't give any other details. In addition to new music, the rapper will be inducted into the Rock and Roll Hall of Fame, along with Phil Collins, Luther Vandross, Wu-Tang Clan, and Billy Idol. I'm Logan Page, and that's what's happening in your news now on WVON 1690 AM.
1: Hey, Chicago, it's Sir Henry Cheatham, your Magnolia Blues Man. 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
8: We continue honoring the legacy of Clarence B. Jones, Dr. King's personal attorney, speechwriter, and longtime trusted confidant. Here now, more of Clarence Jones during that historic Beyond Vietnam 50th anniversary panel discussion that I moderated here in California on April 4, 2017. Clarence takes questions, I should say, from the audience about voting and direct action. Take a listen.
9: How would we achieve a revolution of values in a country that, as of November, just reinforced what its values have always been and always will be?
10: Let me just say that the thing that the segregationist power, Confederacy, South, feared the most was black political power. That they feared more than anything else. They did everything they could, directly and indirectly, notwithstanding the passage of the 15th Amendment, enfranchising the vote, to prevent the exercise of the vote. Voting, the exercise, the organization of movements to vote, the registration to vote, is the today most powerful thing we can do. Give you a classic example. When the decision in 2013 of Shelby v. Holder came down, in which Section 5 of the Voting Rights Act was declared unconstitutional, and that section, in case any, I mean, make it very clear, the Voting Rights Act required a section that said that for certain states that had been designated, principally the states of the old Confederacy, if you wanted to change your voting rights laws, your eligibility for voting, you first had to get clearance. You had to get permission from the Justice Department to make any change in your eligibility requirements. So the section requiring preclearance is knocked out. Within 48 hours of that decision, within 48 hours, states convened special sessions. The states of North Carolina, Georgia, Pennsylvania, Mississippi, several southern states, and not just, and Midwest states, convened special sessions in which they could pass and change the eligibility requirements for voting. And what was the common denominator of those requirements that they changed? They made it more difficult to vote. They reduced the opportunity, the places to vote. They wanted to constrain and limit to as small a base as possible the opportunity for you to actually vote. Because they knew. Thurgood Marshall, once said, I don't remember the decision now, I should know as a lawyer, said, yes, Brown versus Board of Education was a great decision and so forth, but the most, I think it's Smith v. Albright, the decision which outlawed the white primary, may have been the most important decision other than another one, you know, one person, one vote, because that's where power is. That's where power is. And a significant part of the statistical evidence that came out of this last election, that there were significant portions of certain states where the black vote, for example, okay, blacks didn't vote. Just did not vote. Did not vote.
11: So I've got these two last questions right here and then right here.
12: Given that voting just buys into the deceptive system of representative democracy that's fueled by white supremacist and ruling class interests, I would like some suggestions on direct action ideas similar to what King did in practice. Like, the bus boycott didn't happen. They didn't vote out, like, slavery or segregation. So I'd like to know, like, how we can build on King's direct action in state.
10: Well, I think that I thought that Tabitha Smiley very eloquently and very politically powerfully talked about. It was drilling down and giving a close-up dynamic examination of the process of boycotting. He was using a case study of Montgomery, and essentially he said which is politically clear, is that it's not that a boycott is ineffective, it's the will to do it, to make it happen. So I can't tell you what the most effective form of political action is. I can say that whatever form of political action that is engaged in, is there certain experiences, observations, which I see? And those observations are, for example, that if you're going to engage in massive resistance, it should be nonviolent. If you're going to engage in massive resistance, the massive resistance should be purposely directed. And at the end of the day, to achieve an impact from your massive resistance or dissent, you're going to have to take that power and funnel it into the political process. And that process, as I see it, it may not be very revolutionary, but it is a tried and true form of changing power, and that's voting. If we're going to be committed to mass action, and we're going to be committed to do it nonviolently, then one of the most effective ways of applying that is to use the power, is to get the levers of power to make change. Boycotting, interestingly enough, particularly as so clinically dissected by Tavis Smiley, is a very powerful weapon to consider, because it deals with the question of taking resources, well, taking a dollar and multiplying it, taking the power of money and withdrawing it, or the power of accumulating money and directing it from point A to point B. Think about how we could effectively initiate a boycott. In Montgomery, Alabama, they didn't have Facebook. They didn't have an iPad. They didn't have the internet. They had a limited form of communication of the telephone and word of mouth and mass meetings. Think about the effectiveness of an organized boycott with the technology and communication tools we have today.
8: I hope y'all heard that. I hope you heard Clarence B. Jones sounding the alarm in 2017 about the attack on voting rights. 2017, y'all. He was sounding the alarm way back then. More of our special tribute to civil rights warrior Clarence B. Jones when we come forward on Tavis Smiley.
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8: More sound now from my favorite conversations over the years with Clarence B. Jones. Here he is talking specifically about the Black Lives Matter movement.
10: I had an opportunity last summer to spend some time with the leaders of the Black Lives Matter movement in Aspen, Colorado. And we spent about 4 hours together in a dialogue. And one of the things I said to them, the thing that they often repeatedly said to me once they would see me again, I tried to give a kind of overall summary of the civil rights movement. And I said something like this. The leaders of the civil rights movement, what we did in achieving the Civil Rights Act of 1964 and the Voting Rights Act of 1965 and breaking down racial segregation in certain aspects of American life, we generally in the movement did what we did and tried to and did achieve what we did in the genuine belief that you wouldn't have to do it. In the genuine belief. And they were somewhat astounded when I said that. And they said, well, does that mean you feel that you failed? I said, no. I don't mean that I failed. It means that I couldn't. But the movement, as I was a participant and advisor to the movement, as I looked back and characterized it, is that we genuinely thought that we could make such a fundamental transformation in American society that you wouldn't have to do what you're doing, okay? So, we weren't prescient enough, we weren't smart enough. We couldn't anticipate, for example, that which the Kerner Report talked about in 1968, about the great disparity and breakdown between trust between the African-American and the community. You don't need another report. That's been studied over and over about how the police have not, they use lethal force as the first option in effecting an arrest rather than the last option in effecting an arrest of an African-American. So that what your generation, you are really confronting a challenge. The challenge is to fill in the spaces and to take that rather substantial quilt of progress that we achieved and expand it so that it includes more things.
8: Always the strategic thinker. That's Clarence B. Jones. More of our special tribute to him when we come forward on Tavis Smiley.
15: Why does Tavis say, when we come forward?
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20: What?
21: Let me explain. We're a grassroots group looking for funding to combat people's recklessness with fire in the forest. We can't get funding if we don't have an estimate, so, you know.
20: Are you serious?
21: Yeah. We're calling it the National Sprinkler System. Isn't that great?
20: You want to know how much a sprinkler system would run you for the forest?
21: Uh-huh.
20: That doesn't even make sense, sir.
21: Oh, no. Oh, you know what? You're right. Maybe we should just map out Olympic National Forest first.
20: Is this a joke?
21: No. Imagine being able to flip a switch and put a fire out.
20: Flip a switch. You know how much land you're talking about?
21: I know. It seems big, Joe.
20: It ain't seems big.
21: Well, they built that pipeline thing. That's pretty big.
20: No. I'm sorry. I can't help.
21: Wait, Joe.
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8: As we wrap this special tribute to Clarence B. Jones, here are his final thoughts on the impact and legacy of his friend, Martin Luther King Jr.
27: America owes a great debt to Martin Luther King Jr. He enabled America to find its soul. It's like America had been hooked. It was addicted on racism and injustice. And he was able to, through nonviolent tough love, enable America to shake its addiction.
8: We owe Clarence B. Jones a great debt as well. He passed away just days ago on May 22nd, 2026, at the age of 95 here in California. And Clarence deserves to be remembered as one of the quiet architects of the American Civil Rights Movement. I'm going to miss my friend Clarence B. Jones. I hope you enjoyed today's program. Keep the faith.

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1: Returning to the U.S. from African countries impacted by Ebola have their choice of four designated entry points. Former President Biden is suing the DOJ. But first, here's BIN News Now.
2: Vice President J.D. Vance says cracking down on government fraud is critical during an event at the White House.
3: We're protecting the American taxpayers who shouldn't have their money stolen by fraudsters. And of course, we're protecting the people who need these services.
2: He revealed investigators uncovered $20 billion in schemes, mostly tied to health care, while leading the White House anti-fraud task force. Houston Congressman Al Green's long tenure appears to be ending. He lost the Democratic primary for Texas's new 18th district to fellow Representative Christian Menifee after redistricting eliminated Green's longtime seat. Menifee now faces Republican Ronald Whitfield in November. And civil rights leader Clarence B. Jones, who helped write Dr. Martin Luther King Jr.'s I Have a Dream speech, has died at 95. Jones was a key organizer of the 1963 March on Washington and later a respected lawyer and advocate. Get BIN News Now on demand 24/7 on the iHeartRadio app. Back to Terry McCready.
4: They're negotiating on fumes. But we'll see what happens. Maybe we have to go back and finish it. Maybe we don't.
1: President Trump says the U.S. is not quite satisfied with the deal proposed by Iran. During a cabinet meeting at the White House, he warned that if a deal isn't reached with Iran, then the U.S. will have to finish the job. Trump went on to say Iran is negotiating on fumes. He again reiterated that Iran cannot be allowed to have a nuclear weapon and said this is something he's doing for the world, not just the U.S. JFK International, one of four U.S. airports named as a designated entry point for passengers arriving from African countries impacted by Ebola. Richard Hatchett, CEO of the Coalition for Epidemic Preparedness Innovations, says there's no vaccine for this strain of the virus.
5: We have less experience with this strain. It's occurring in an environment that proved really, really challenging in 2018, 2019. When we had a vaccine already ready.
1: The CDC is still allowing some people from the Congo, South Sudan, and Uganda, where Ebola is spreading unchecked, to enter the U.S., but only at those designated sites. They are JFK in New York, Dulles in Virginia, Hartsfield-Jackson in Atlanta, and Houston's George Bush Intercontinental. Secretary of State Marco Rubio making it clear that we cannot and will not allow any case of Ebola to come into the United States. He says there will be enhanced Ebola screenings at those airports that include a questionnaire about travel history and any symptoms. Former President Biden is suing the Justice Department to block the release of audio recordings and transcripts from interviews with his biographer. The lawsuit filed this week in federal court seeks to stop the department from releasing the materials to the House Judiciary Committee and the Conservative Heritage Foundation next month. The recordings were used during former special counsel Robert Hur's investigation into Biden's handling of classified documents, though Hur declined to bring charges. DOJ officials say the recordings allegedly show concerns about Biden's mental acuity dating back to 2016. Biden's team argues the release is politically motivated. The U.S. Coast Guard is reopening the search for a Michigan woman who has been missing since she fell overboard in the Bahamas. Last month, NBC News reports a U.S. official familiar with the investigation says the search for Lynette Hooker is resuming because GPS data from the boat she and her husband were on appears to contradict the account of his whereabouts when she vanished. Brian Hooker's account led investigators to search in the wrong area of the Sea of Abaco while they were looking for the 55-year-old woman. The Coast Guard is requesting permission from Bahamian authorities to allow divers to search the waters once again. Stay informed, stay connected, and subscribe. Follow BIN News This Hour wherever you get your podcasts. I'm Terry McCready for the Black Information Network.
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1: We're on the air each and every Saturday sharing information regarding how we as a community, as a people, are going to come up, as they say in the hood. Well, we're going to come up the right way, but with information, enlightenment, and education. Today's show is very, it's going to be power-packed, and we have an amazing guest this afternoon, and Miss Deborah Lucas, as well as our every week, I would always maybe consider Tony maybe even one of the co-hosts because he's on every week. He's also going to chime in and take charge of our conversation. And listen, we want everyone to buckle up and let's get ready for the ride. And 773-591-1690 is our phone number. Let me give it to you again. 773-591-1690 is our phone number. And we're going to open up the phone line shortly, and we want to receive all calls, comments. If you have a question about our subject matter. But the theme of our show today is going to be the power play. And our objective is, number one, sharing details about connecting community development, economic empowerment, ownership, youth skills, income, real estate, and position. And we're going to position our show with our information as a solution-based movement. So if you have an issue or concern, we're going to have a solution for it. So at this time, I'm going to give way to our visionary and our host with the most and the man with the plan, Dr. Roe Davis. Take it over, Doc.
2: Well, thank you, Minister Lee. As usual, we appreciate your support, your insight, and your zeal for helping us to start the show off with a bang. And speaking of a bang, today is going to be a banger. We have two beautiful, powerful community developers in our studio today. I'm eager to introduce them. But before we get started, I love to start with the Hood Wealth Report. So let me say this. I want to take this moment to just help our listeners to understand some very powerful and exciting news. We have King Tony, who is going to bring his insight and his expertise to the table. He's been a part of our show over the last 3 or 4 weeks, and I just believe that he has tremendous value that he brings to our conversation. So going forward, our show will be called the Flip That Hood Poverty Proof Hour with King DeVoe and Dr. Roe. Poverty Proof is King DeVoe's program. He has written a book called The Bitcoin Formula, and this brother has made tens of millions, hundreds. I don't want to say what he's made, but he's made a lot of money doing the things that he's done. So we definitely appreciate his insight. So let's get right into it. Today's Hood Wealth Report. The name of our show today is called The Power Play, From Survival to Ownership. Family, because let's lean in for a second. I need you to really, really listen. Because what I'm about to say could change how you see everything, and I mean everything. We are living in a moment where the rules are changing. The economy is shifting. Technology is moving fast. Opportunities are being created. But here's the problem. Most people, most of us in particular, are still playing by the old rules. The reality, we were taught to go to school, get a job, work hard, and hope it works out. But today, that formula is not enough. In fact, I don't know if that formula worked for us then, but let's assume it did. Because in this new economy, ownership beats employment. The jobs that we once depended on are not maybe going to disappear. They are going to disappear. Robots are going to take over, and artificial intelligence, many, in fact, 80% of the blue collar and white collar jobs. Let me say that again. AI and the robotic age is not maybe, but will take over 80% of the blue collar and white collar jobs. So most of us are on borrowed time. But here's the power play. Let me break it down real simple. There are two types of people, and I need you to hear me very, very clearly, because this is where we're about to go in. There are two types of people in every economy. People who participate and people who control. Now, the participants want jobs. They spend money and they live in survival. But what are the controllers doing if they're living in survival? They own assets. They build businesses. And most importantly, create systems. America has a system. And that system is under fire. But that's a whole nother conversation. Or maybe the system is working exactly as the system should. But we have to break the chains of that. And we have to move from a place where we are participants and we have to become the controller. Every recession, every breakdown has a silver lining and a breakthrough for people that get the memo early enough. Now, what's the foundation? Ownership starts with something real, real estate, land, property. Because when you own, you control. But here's what we miss. Ownership doesn't start with money. It starts with mindset. And most of all, preparation. That's why we're talking, what we're talking about today matters. Because before someone can own anything, they have to believe they belong in the game. We must get out of this idea that somehow our victim status is going to give us a pass or create a bridge. That's not going to happen. Here's what we must do. The pipeline. This is how transformation really happens. Skills equal income, and income equals ownership. You learn a skill. That skill creates income. That income creates opportunity. And that opportunity leads to ownership. That's the play. Now, let's talk about the new economy. And while we're building in the real world, the financial world is evolving too. Money is becoming digital. Systems are becoming faster. New opportunities are being created. And people, the people who win and the ones who are the ones who are willing to learn and move. Here's the shift. Right now, we are at a crossroads. We can either stay in survival mode or step into ownership mode. Here's the opportunity. Because let me tell you something. The same neighborhoods people overlook today will be the same neighborhoods people can't afford tomorrow. Think about Cabrini Green. Think about Woodlawn. Look at South Shore. Even now today, we were always running from Inglewood. Today, Inglewood is growing at an exponential pace. The same skills people ignore today by the same token will be the same skills that create income tomorrow. The same people or knowledge people avoid today will be the same knowledge that controls wealth tomorrow. So here's the question. So I ask you one question. What's your next move? Are you learning a skill? Are you building income? Are you moving towards ownership? Or are you just watching everything change and doing nothing? Now, let me close you with this.

0: leader like the Lone Ranger. The family business model is over. We must unify through mergers, acquisitions, and learn as a survival skill how we work together. We don't just want to talk about wealth. We want to create it. That is today's Wealth Report. So, Brother Tony, are you there?
1: Yes, sir.
0: Go ahead and say a few words. I do want to remind you, we have two powerful guests in the studio, and we want to get to our callers. So we want to make sure that we all have enough time to share our information.
1: Well, I would tell you this. First of all, welcome to the guests. Okay. And shout out to Bill Wing, man, because let me tell you something. For those of you who are fortunate enough to be hearing our voices right now, I can't tell you how instrumental in the age of all this new technology with all this different kind of podcasts, social media, how powerful the WVON voice has been and will continue to be in the space for our people, especially because I'm going to tell you something, folks. Some of the sharpest people I've ever met actually came through as listeners of this show. And so I believe that we have something powerful here. A brain trust is what I would like to call it. Individuals here that don't only seek knowledge, but also implement the things that we talk about and make them happen. And shout out to Mr. Calvin Muhammad as well, the brother who came on last week and decided to come on board with us as well. Made a very intelligent decision. But based on what Dr. Rose said, I want to say something, and I would love to get some feedback from some of you all as well. And that is that we're entering an age right now where, and we talked about this earlier today as well in detail before this show, it's not going to be enough for you to be working and doing average and just doing what you've been doing before that got you by, because there is an acceleration that's happening in the economy right now. Now you're starting to feel it right now. You're really going to feel it in a couple of weeks as people understand that the global economy is getting ready to have what I believe is a tremendous downshift. Now, why is that going to happen? It's like I talked about 2 weeks ago and 3 weeks ago. And you've noticed since then, you're starting to see it's like a very slow sliding scale where things seem to be going into a regression. Prices are going up. People becoming more anxious. People seeing a lot of new artificial intelligence is coming into play that's making people afraid. They're forcing people at these corporations right now to train these AI systems on the things that they're doing. And you are training, in some cases, your replacements. Now, of course, the CEOs, the people who work there, they're going to tell you, they're going to say, you know what? These tools are going to make your job easier. They're going to make it a little bit faster and a little bit better for you to be able to operate. But ask yourself a question. If that were true, why are so many companies laying off people? And I'm not talking about just a few companies. You have a ton of companies laying off 10, 15, 20, 30, 40, 50% of their staff. And this is still in the infancy of artificial intelligence. So what will it be in the next year, the next 18 months? I just saw the CEO of Anthropic, the man who is responsible for something called Claude. Many of you are using that. If you are doing anything in artificial intelligence, you're already using Claude in some of your day-to-day activities. If you aren't using ChatGPT, or if you're not using Grok, you're most likely using Claude. And so he said something today that was fascinating, Dr. Rowe. He said that he believes in the next 12 to 24 months that 50% of all jobs where individuals did do anything technically, whether it's software related, accounting, anything you do on a computer, he said he believes that 50% of those jobs could be replaced in 12 to 24 months. Now, here it is in my community. I'm out every day. I'm talking to people. I'm talking to entrepreneurs. And I'm asking them, what do you know about artificial intelligence? Not much. I don't know very much. I say, are you researching it? Well, what's going on with your job? What do you do for a living? Well, I hear at my job, they're talking about it. But people aren't taking it serious. So this is why, again, I say that I believe a lot of individuals, because they don't have a mentor, because they don't have a coach, because they think that everything is going to continue to be the same as it was before, they don't change their behaviors. And we have talked about this extensively today, people. I said that individuals need to have a coming to Jesus moment when it comes to how you learn new things. Is there a roadblock?

0: mentally that you may have that's stopping you from absorbing this? Is it because it's technology? Is it because you just want to ignore it as long as possible? We have a habit of doing that as well. We are a pain-driven community. Mm. We don't tend to move on logic. We tend to move when things become so painful that it hurts. And when that pain becomes extreme, then we want to make a move. And this type of mindset is what is keeping us in fifth and sixth gear right now, where we're supposed to be competing for all the resources all around the globe. We're not putting ourselves in a position to be able to speed up properly. Now, if you have a comment about that, folks, 773-591-1690, we want to hear from you. Because if you got artificial intelligence at your job right now, if your corporation has you training these AI models, smiling in your face and telling you that, you know what, your job security is okay. I know I have to pay you for Social Security, unemployment, time off, vacations, medical bills. I know you can't work 24 hours a day like a robot, like AI, but I still promise you I'm going to keep you. But I want you to train this technology in the meanwhile. And we're going to act as though this technology doesn't have the ability to become sharper than you or smarter than you. 773-591-1690. Is this happening at your job right now? And what is your strategy?
1: Absolutely.
0: What you going to do about that? That's the question. And Dr. One more thing before I give it to you. Folks, I'm going to tell you, I said in 2026, and I said this for a specific reason. I said that anybody I do business with or that I come into continuous contact with, if you want to be in my inner circle, I want you to take an IQ test.
1: I'm listening to you.
0: Let me tell you something. I've traveled to 55 countries, and let me tell you something. This is not abnormal in Singapore or in Japan or in South Korea. This only seems strange when you mention it in our community because people are uncomfortable with the results. But the reason I'm telling you, you need to be IQ testing yourself and the people you associate yourself with, because let me give you a little secret. Did you know that that's how they're telling you and challenging people right now, these AI companies, they're determining how fast this AI is going to replace you based on the IQ acquisition of the software. Did you know that? And they're saying right now that the IQ level of the current model is approaching about 118 to 120 IQ score. Now, why does that matter? Because if you don't know, the United States average IQ used to be 103. Guess what it is now? It's a 98. Now ask yourself, why are people in America becoming more numb and losing the ability to learn while advanced technology is exploding? So who's going to be working for who is the question. You see, that nobody's talking about, and nobody's going to come tell you these things.
1: Well, you just told us.
0: I want to hear from some folks.
1: Right.
0: 773-591-1690. Call in and let us know what your job is doing right now with this technology.
1: Absolutely. Absolutely. So, callers, get your questions for Tony and me ready. I'd like to hear from you as well. But before we go there, let's talk to our guests who are in the audience who have been waiting patiently. Our first guest is Mrs. Deborah Lucas. How are you, Deborah?
2: I'm good, Dr. Reller.
1: Absolutely. So tell us a little bit about yourself. I could try to do it, but I probably mess it up.
2: Well, first of all, I'm a mother of six, and I have a lot of things on my plate that I want to do in life. It didn't come until I was up in age, and I met my mentor.
1: Well, that says you're never too old to start.
2: That's right.
1: That's right.
2: And I met my
1: There's
2: mentor.
1: There's a lot of lessons in this already. Come on.
2: And I met my mentor. Yeah, her name is Betty R. Clausen, and plus Miss Deborah Williams. I'm giving that to them. And she was the one that pushed me and still is pushing me.
1: That's
2: absolutely.
1: And so we all need mentors. Yes, yes. That's a major point.
2: Yes.
1: Exactly why you need to buy that book. Go ahead.
2: And what I'm here to talk about today is I have raised the point where I have tried to get many organizations together for young ladies in my community. I had a lot of stepping stones that, you know, I didn't cross. I mean, blockage, but I got up and kept going.
1: Perseverance.
2: And this last one, I really carried it out. It was a challenge for me, but I did it. And it's called Inclusive Girls. And I'm just going to give you a little bit about what Inclusive Girls means. And if you look it up, you will see what it means. Inclusive Girl is really young ladies that are in the dark. And people in the community, and just not ours, they keep them in the dark and don't want to reach out to them. They want the help, but it has to be somebody that can relate to them.
1: So are these women who are in foster care, or
2: it can be either one of them. I don't discriminate. I take them all. So, and that, so far, there has been challenging young women that are ready, and they're enjoying it, that I'm coming out to them. So it's a small group right now, but I can accept many more that wants to, you know, express this. Yes.
1: So one of the things that we talked about earlier that I thought was impressive, you are also a school instructor, am I correct?
2: Yes, I am.
1: The Dudley?
2: Yes, I am.
1: Yes. Tell us about that a little bit, and I want to help connect our listeners to the real work that you're doing, because I think that when they understand the opportunity that you represent. Mm-hmm. And then when you combine that opportunity and make it inclusive for inclusive ladies.
2: Absolutely.
1: I think you have a tremendous mentoring program and an opportunity to really make these young women at an early age figure out and start thinking about their goals. So go ahead.
2: Absolutely. Being an instructor is not hard. It's you have to be really mindset. Your mindset has to be ready for that.
1: So you're an instructor at Dudley?
2: Yes, I am.
1: And where's that located?
2: It's 8501 South Green Street, Chicago, Illinois, 60620.
1: Okay. So I see that the phone lines is blowing up over here. We got another guest in the audience, but what we're going to do is take a caller or two. Just one moment.
2: Okay.
1: Go ahead, Tony. Not Tony, Minister Lee. Let's talk. Who do we have on the line? All right. Hello, caller. How you doing, Mike?
3: I'm doing pretty good. How are you guys doing?
1: Excellent. Excellent.
3: Considering this is a great topic, a great program to be talking about, because AI is so new. I'm a retired teacher. I taught public schools for over 30, 40 years before they even had computers. Now that they have computers, a lot of people don't have them, can't afford them, can't get on the internet, and there's not a lot of opportunity to learn AI, which is more and more becoming a part of our lifestyles. You use it, you go into fast food, you find this on your order and on an app, you see these little dots and screens that take a photo of this and it takes you somewhere. Eventually, this technology is going to be so far advanced. Folks like me and my generation, and especially a lot of the seniors that I see around here, they don't have computers. They don't know how to use this stuff, and they are being left behind. And unfortunately, a lot of their children are not having access to this. This should be a constitutional right that you have an opportunity for everybody to have free access to learn this tool. This is a tool, a skill that everyone's going to have to know.
1: Yeah.
3: Your cars are going to be electric. Your house is going to be smart.
1: Everything
3: house.
1: Is moving in that direction. And one thing I want to share, I don't mean to cut you off, but we got a lot of people here today that we have to get in a lot of information. One thing I would say that these younger children are growing up with access to AI in a way that we never had access to. I remember being in school. I'm 56, so I remember being in school before the computers came. So I do remember that time period. But today, AI is so, these children will wake up fully integrated into the new world that's emerging. The access is where we need to get, because a lot of people my age and maybe older may not be on the internet or utilizing smartphones at the capacity that they have are outside the information loop. And in this hour, information is going to be everything. So did you have a closing point? I want to move to our next caller.
3: Yes, I do. But my closing point is, at certain schools, the more abundant school districts, they have access to these computers and instructors that are teaching their kids. I noticed in college, even when I went back to renew my educator's license, there are predominantly white students that are coming in college in their sophomore year, and by the time they graduate with the rest of their class at 17, they also have an associate's degree. They have the technology and the experience and the teachers that our kids don't have. And I'm not even sure our kids can get it, even if it's an integrated school, because teachers have become very sophisticated at overloading students, doing a poor job of teaching, not allowing them to have hands-on experience. And it's just like playing an instrument. You don't play an instrument, you can talk about it all you want, but until you actually pick up that horn and blow, yes, pushing the right button, you have to have some
1: hands. I got
3: to
1: cut you short, though.
0: That man, not only is he, before he moved, because he's saying something so key, he gets it. And when a man like that calls in and gets it, we gotta stamp that with a special approval, because not only is he correcting that, but the fact that all of our school systems right now are not, especially public schools, are not going to indoctrinate your children in a way to be able to be in front of this technology. It's like how your cell phone, everybody will be using it, but will you be able to benefit and make money from it is a question. Go ahead, Dr. Rowe.
1: Absolutely. So let's take one more call and then get back to our guest. Hello, caller.
4: Marie, how are you?
1: What's
4: your name?
1: Marie?
5: Good. How are you, Dr. Davis? I just have a real quick question.
1: Go ahead.
5: I think your guest talked about mentoring as it relates to real estate, and I never know that an individual would need a mentor in terms of real estate. So I just, one question I do have is, do you ever meet with individuals as a group who are interested in purchasing real estate but don't know quite how to get started?
1: In fact, I'm going to tell you how much I do. I've written a book called Fix Flip on the Cheat Code to Win at Investing in Real Estate in the Hood, and I've developed a crash course that develops the developers for that very purpose. It's called Flip That Hood, which is actually the name of the show. My vision is to create 5,000 safe, affordable homes in every city where we launch our movement. My goal is not to do all of that work myself, but to develop developers. So we definitely would love to sit down and do sit down. In fact, we teach the course to groups, but I'd love to sit down with a group of people who are focused and just looking for the blueprint. So absolutely, we do. And if you are interested in that, we're going to have you stay on the line and give our engineer your telephone number, and then we're going to get back to you.
5: Okay, then, and someone will call me?
1: Absolutely.
0: Absolutely. In fact, okay, the people who are interested, Dr. Roman, to cover this now, that gentleman, last gentleman as well, the course that I'm teaching, the Poverty Proof course, not only are we teaching you about cryptocurrency, but we're also teaching you about artificial intelligence and how to utilize it in order to protect your assets. We're going to be talking about, this is all we're going to be training on the rest of the year. Our people are in a critical time right now. It affects everything. It affects your monies in the bank. It affects how you're going to interact with real estate and tokenization. All of these things are going to be integrated into this technology. If you don't learn about this, you are going to be in a potential where not only may you be in a position where you may lose what you already have, you may affect your ability to not be able to make anything in the
1: future.
0: Exactly,
1: and condemn your family to generational poverty. Yes.
0: If you're interested in that, text us at 773-491-7696. 773-491-7696. And we'll follow up with you and make sure you get what you need.
1: All right.
0: Go ahead, Dr. Rowe.
1: All right, thank you. So we got two guests in the audience. And so I want to give our first guest the opportunity. I want to ask her a question, and you guys can call in and ask her any questions that you like. Is there anything sisterhood? I'm sorry.
2: No, let me say this.
1: Go ahead. Just share.
2: So my question is, we talk about sisterhood. And the reason I get into sisterhood is because there's a lot of us there in organizations and things like that. We need to reach out to one another, and we need to come together where we can come as one, and we can help one another where I'm lacking at. Maybe you got the knowledge where you can give me.
1: That's the power of our unity.
2: Yes, right. And I am the kind of person that if you tell me what you need me to go get, I'm a go getter. So if you can help me, we can both help one another. And that's the thing I'm looking for now, sisterhood. Let's get together, come together. Where I shortfall at, pick me up, and I'll pick you up as well.
1: That's going to be a survival skill in this new economy, one that we failed to generate in the previous one. So thank you. We're going to come back to you. And now I want
0: to... Dr. Rowe, young lady said, I wanted to ask a question. Because I know she's doing something on the real estate side. And I was discussing this with some ladies that are corporate executives in multiple countries the other day. And they said something interesting. They said in America, what you're seeing is that a lot of women have now become empowered financially. But she says, what I've noticed that is in me, because this is a lady, she's like 68, 69 years old that I was talking with. She said, what I've noticed is what you don't see anymore. You don't see any types of etiquette courses being offered to your young ladies or your sisters at a young age. And I thought about that. I said, how are sisters being brought up in order to be able to even maintain their ability to interact with men or with themselves or with each other? And where's the etiquette component that matches the business component? So she had proposed a situation where some corporate CEOs would also bring some other sisters together who may be working in professional etiquette course as well, because there is a way the sisters need to carry themselves and operate, even if you are conducting a business or even in your personal life, that I don't even see being covered in the community no more. In fact, you don't even hear it covered. I mean, my grandmother told me they were taking etiquette classes for several years. Now I haven't even heard of an etiquette class ever even being offered.
1: Well, Sexy Red has destroyed all of that.
0: Well, yeah,
1: that's the Sexy
0: Red and Cardi B.
1: Cardi B, that's who our mentors are. So let's move on because we're running out of time, and I want to give this brother the opportunity. So I'd like to introduce Mr. Derek McNeil. What's up, my brother? How are you?
4: Thank you very much. What a pleasure to be back on WVON. I've been here many times when you were located at 3350 South Kedzie.
1: Well, you definitely got a radio voice. I can believe it. So tell us a little bit about what you do and what you got going.
4: Well, basically, I've been involved with WKKC Radio. I was there for about 22 years. I hosted the Consumer's Eye radio show. And what we did, we had consumer issues that we would talk about each and every week. In fact, one of the shows that we produced, which was award-winning, a nationally award that we received from the HALT organization, for the show that we did on how to sue your lawyer, an example exemplifying bringing about cases against and lawsuits against lawyers who have ripped people off and so forth.
1: I'm sure that that's a big deal in our community because we always seem to need a lawyer, right?
4: It was.
1: Yeah, so tell us a little bit about, I understand you're opening up a real estate school?
4: I am. I'm starting a school for both pre-license as well as continuing education of brokers who have already had their license and want to continue with their, as required by Illinois law. It requires 45 hours of continuing education every renewal.
1: Oh, okay.
4: Yeah.
1: But it sounds like you got a piece to our puzzle. My vision is to create an army of individuals who can support that vision that I discussed. It's going to require people on every level. It's an economic engine in and of ourselves. Our ability to create 5,000 safe, affordable homes using ex-offenders, at-risk youth, and veterans will require a cadre of leaders and leadership. So maybe we can develop a strategic partnership.
4: Absolutely. I look forward to it. It sounds great.
1: When will your school be opening, and where will it be?
4: It's going to be actually, we're going to have the first school on the south side of Chicago for real estate, especially that's owned by black people. In fact, many of the people that I've taught for, the Chicago Association of Realtors, the Chicago Real Estate School, et cetera, has called and congratulated me, et cetera. Anyway, our school is going to be located at 7214 South on Cottage Grove Avenue.
1: Okay. Yeah.
4: 7214 South on Cottage Grove Avenue.
1: And when will you guys be open for business?
4: Probably in March will be our first scheduled class.
1: You mean March of next year?
4: March of next year.
1: Oh, okay. We'll so you're giving the preliminary. I said, well, I think we are ready.
4: No, yeah. We're good.
1: Okay.
4: Because everything is about preparation and making sure that you're good there and so forth. And that's what we're trying to do.
1: Absolutely. Well, that's what you're doing.
0: Dr. Rowe, the gentleman who's talking about the school, are you going to be talking and teaching at the real estate school about tokenization?
4: Tokenization, elaborate on that just a little bit for me.
0: See, right there, this is the key thing that's missing in the community. See, right now, all homes, all assets, all properties, commercial and residential, and this was not just, this is already decided, ladies and gentlemen, to make this very clear. If you haven't checked it out, look it up online. All real estate is going to be tokenized and going to start being put onto the blockchain. The White House has already signed in for this. BlackRock's Larry Fink, the $12.5 trillion asset manager, has already talked about this. He was just at the World Economic Forum 2 weeks ago, saying they're going to tokenize everything, including real estate, including everything that deals with a piece of physical property, will be placed on the blockchain. Some people are going to say, why are they going to do that? They're going to do that for two reasons. One, it's going to make it easy for people to have fractionalized ownership. I've been involved in some of these projects and the preliminaries of it already. And another thing it's going to do is going to help to prevent fraud, because you have a lot of individuals who are stealing from people. I heard you talking about the fact that some of these lawyers need to be sued. They should, because a lot of times they help to allow some of this foolishness to happen in the real estate market. But what happens is that people are, there's a lot of title fraud, a lot of individuals stealing people's homes from them. A lot of chicanery with people. Literally, I believe it should be executions for people that steal from senior citizens. I'm dead.
1: Well, I agree with that.
0: You should literally be executed if you steal from somebody that's 70, 80 years old who's worked their whole life to be able to build a home or pay off their home, and you come in and steal that house from them. I believe you should be executed for that.
1: Well, let's hope they don't
0: but
1: do it on
0: the tokenization and putting that property onto the blockchain. That is the movement of where all real estate is going. And I've generated a fortune in real estate. Had many properties I renovated, and I understand why this is necessary, because fractionalized ownership will be necessary, because most people will never be able to afford a home if they don't do it soon, because they're not going to have the ability to earn enough capital or be able to borrow the capital to be able to do it, because the entire system is getting ready to get switched out right now. So with this brother's doing, you all need to support this brother's school, because I believe we're going to work together and we're going to make sure that curriculum is there as well. I refuse to let people be left behind. When opportunities like this are going to be worth trillions of dollars,
1: absolutely,
0: they're going to affect our community in a devastating way if we don't get ahead of this.
1: We got to get in front of it.
0: Tokenization is here. So you definitely have to make sure you look it up and get some information. And we talk about that
1: in the
0: course.
1: We'll get you some information after the show if you're not familiar with it.
4: Tokenization.
0: Absolutely. We're going to get this, brother. Make sure
1: it is fractionalized ownership utilizing cryptocurrency.
0: Yes, it's to be able to buy a piece of a property digitally. Okay. So just like you have your title. Like you have your title to your property, that title can be broken up digitally in any increments that you so choose. You may have 10 owners, 20 owners, 40 owners. They're going to do it for artwork. They're already tokenizing artwork right now, Dr. Rowe. Where they're selling right now, it's still business. Some of these art gallery shows, they're selling fractions of ownership on high-end art. This
1: is the wave of the future. That's what we're talking about.
0: It's the wave of the future.
1: When we're talking about the new economy. So I have a question,
0: absolutely,
1: Tony, I want to ask.
0: Yes,
1: Derek.
0: Sir.
1: So, Derek,
4: yes.
1: Will your school, or is it possible for people to take your courses online?
4: At this time, we aren't set up to do online education, but I will in the future incorporate where we will do online as well as live classes, or in conjunction with our live class.
1: So let me just, I think that we need to really talk and do some business. Because, Tony, I think that what he's doing,
0: I don't really know what you're
1: and we can maybe get started sooner rather than later. I don't know if he's licensed already, but we got something that you really need to check out that I think will
0: accelerate what you're doing already.
1: Accelerate what you're doing online.
0: It's definitely needed.
1: Yeah.
4: Okay, I look forward to working with you. Sounds quite intriguing to me.
1: Absolutely.
0: Yes.
1: So yes. What's the telephone number? We'll see if we can get some guests on.
0: The number, if you want to dial in, folks, 773. Okay, 773-571.
1: No, 591.
0: 1690.
1: Yes. So let me ask you.
0: To dial in and get your 2 cents in. Okay, 773-591-1690. We want to hear from you.
1: Absolutely.
0: See, everything, I know some topics are new. I know how people don't understand it. And back to what I said, Dr. Rowe, I know that's going to hurt some folks' feelings, what I said about the IQ test. But let me tell you something. I saw some family members. I wouldn't even talk to some of my family members until they took it. It was upsetting me about it. But after people took the test, you know what they said? They said, Tony, I see now why you made us do this. I understand now that I need to face the ability in my reality of needing to improve. I need to understand how to learn new things right now because I need to improve in order to keep up. Because the last thing you want to do right now is be stagnant. You could be stagnant in anything you want to do right now. You could be stagnant in a relationship, stagnant your job. But you better not be stagnant in being able to learn. Because everything right now is becoming so technology-based that if you don't get in front of it and figure out how to earn from it and capitalize on it, you're just going to be a slave of it.
1: Absolutely. So I want to ask our real estate instructor, so is there a part of this, because I know the show's just been all over the place right now, but help us, do you have something that you would like to share that I didn't get a chance to?
4: Well, I just wanted to point out the importance. We're going to have an open house, and that's going to be Saturday, April 25th, from 1 p.m. to 5 p.m., and we will have dinner at 3 p.m. So I wanted to alert people regarding our open house and to come out and enjoy and to learn about our school and the type of coursework that we will be offering. Like I said, both pre-licensed, people who need their license, as well as for people who already have their license, known as continuing education under Illinois law.
1: We got to put you on the digital platform as well.
0: Absolutely.
1: We're going to be so excited.
0: When is he doing this, Dr. Rowe? When is
1: Saturday on the 25th, and it's going to be at where?
4: 7214 South Cottage Grove Avenue.
1: So where? Okay. What class is it, or where do I get that voice you got?
4: That comes from my dad.
1: Hey, you got a magical voice.
4: That came from my dad.
1: Yeah.
4: God bless
1: you
4: his soul.
1: You sound like the radio version of James Earl Jones.
6: Dr. Rowe, could you give us the times? Could you give us the times again for that? I'm gonna put it on the chat so everybody can come back and get it.
4: Yeah, it's going
6: what's the times, brother?
4: It's going to be from 1 to 5 p.m. and dinner will be served at 3 p.m.
1: Absolutely. So what we have here are two individuals who are making a difference in our community. One is addressing a very important part of our population, and that is young women. And what I love about what she's doing between the work with the Dudley School and your program, I think in order to properly mentor people, you also have to give them a skill. It's one thing to say you need to do better, but showing them a way that they can do better is the critical element that I think that your program combines, which is why, as I mentioned earlier, if you need housing, or you'd like to expand your program to transitional living in addition to what you're doing, I'm happy to support you in that. Give us a final thought that I may have forgotten or just we didn't get a chance to address.
2: I just want to address that I want to give the community, I have a website as well. I'm on Facebook, I'm on X, and I'm on Instagram. You can contact us at inclusivegirls.org, and you can look at my website. And if you want to contact me, the number is 312-574-0418. And gladly to hear from you. We're open from 9 to 5. Leave me a message, and I'll definitely get back to you.
1: Well, definitely, we want to thank you for coming out on the show and giving us that powerful information. If there's somebody out there that would like to lock arms with her and support the work that she's doing, I want you to call in or contact her at the information that she's given, because we have to lock arms with people who are willing to take their ideas out of their imagination and their vision board and put it in a vacant storefront and to put it into reality and get up every day with new ideas to make that happen. That is the effort and that is the kind of work that we want to celebrate on this show. So, brother, I know we just talked to you, but we're running near the end of our show. Can you give us any, or would you like to give us any additional information that you think is relevant?
4: Well, let me give my contact number in case if people want to reach me and so forth. My name again, Derek McNeil. My contact number is 773-924-4044. Repeating, 773-924-4044.
1: Absolutely. So, brother Tony, I think that this would be a great time. I want you to close us out with your message of some of the things that we were talking about today and give them a heads up about our next conference call and when they can get this information.
0: Listen, folks, if you're interested in hearing in detail all these things that we're talking about right now and the solutions for these things so that you can get ahead of this and become the head and not the tail, you cannot afford in this type of economy to fall anywhere further behind where you are right now. This is a critical cold red time for our community. I cannot explain this enough. There's something that is happening right now in this economy that's going to be totally different than anything you've ever experienced before. It's a difference when you are battling from a person to a person and when you're battling against a machine. And you need to learn what is necessary right now to be able to maintain, compete, and gain ownership. If you're interested in seeing us in a live presentation, we break things down in detail, send us a text message at 773-491-7696. And remember again, procrastination is the cousin of death. Don't put off something you should be doing now. 773-491-7696. Tokenization, that's fractionalized ownership. You're going to be hearing this a lot coming up. Most people will never own their own home, but you can at least get an ownership portion of some type of asset or piece of real estate or a piece of property or a piece of land where you get at least a fraction of an ownership in that and still be able to earn some type of profitability from that. If you do decide to learn more about what's happening with blockchain and cryptocurrency, these are things that are going to affect your money. All of the banks are getting involved in this. If you haven't been reading about the Dodd-Frank legislation, if you're not reading about the Clarity Act, which is talking about cryptocurrency being rolled out to every banking institution in the United States and the actual legal framework that is already in place for that, you need to come and see us and see us talk about this and explain this to you live. If you're not in a position where you are earning any passive income and you want to learn how to do that, you should come and see me live. We'll be doing a presentation tomorrow at 6 p.m. about that. Send us a text message, 773-491-7696. I see messages starting to come through. 773-491-7696. Don't go to bed without getting yourself this information. Getting a mentor and getting a coach are the two most powerful things you ever do. I was impressed to hear what that sister said, even for the real estate. You need a mentor and a coach for everything.
1: Absolutely.
0: We save you from yourself by alleviating issues that we had. Dr. Rowe has been powerful today.
1: Absolutely. Well, now you guys understand why we call it the Flip That Hood Poverty Proof Hour. Thank you, King DeVoe. I am Dr. Rowe, and I want to thank our guests for being here today, and I want to thank you out there for listening.

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2: Vice President J.D. Vance says cracking down on government fraud is critical during an event at the White House.
3: We're protecting the American taxpayers who shouldn't have their money stolen by fraudsters. And of course, we're protecting the people who need these services.
2: He revealed investigators uncovered $20 billion in schemes, mostly tied to health care, while leading the White House anti-fraud task force. Houston Congressman Al Green's long tenure appears to be ending. He lost the Democratic primary for Texas's new 18th district to fellow Representative Christian Menifee after redistricting eliminated Green's longtime seat. Menifee now faces Republican Ronald Whitfield in November. And civil rights leader Clarence B. Jones, who helped write Dr. Martin Luther King Jr.'s I Have a Dream speech, has died at 95. Jones was a key organizer of the 1963 March on Washington and later a respected lawyer and advocate. Get BIN News Now on demand 24/7 on the iHeartRadio app. Back to Terry McCready.
4: They're negotiating on fumes, but we'll see what happens. Maybe we have to go back and finish it. Maybe we don't.
5: President Trump says the U.S. is not quite satisfied with the deal proposed by Iran. During a cabinet meeting at the White House, he warned that if a deal isn't reached with Iran, then the U.S. will have to finish the job. Trump went on to say Iran is negotiating on fumes. He again reiterated that Iran cannot be allowed to have a nuclear weapon and said this is something he's doing for the world, not just the U.S. JFK International, one of four U.S. airports named as a designated entry point for passengers arriving from African countries impacted by Ebola. Richard Hatchett, CEO of the Coalition for Epidemic Preparedness Innovations, says there's no vaccine for this strain of the virus.
6: We have less experience with this strain. It's occurring in an environment that proved really, really challenging in 2018, 2019. When we had a vaccine already ready.
5: The CDC is still allowing some people from the Congo, South Sudan, and Uganda, where Ebola is spreading unchecked, to enter the U.S., but only at those designated sites. They are JFK in New York, Dulles in Virginia, Hartsfield-Jackson in Atlanta, and Houston's George Bush Intercontinental. Secretary of State Marco Rubio making it clear that we cannot and will not allow any case of Ebola to come into the United States. He says there will be enhanced Ebola screening at those airports that include a questionnaire about travel history and any symptoms. Former President Biden is suing the Justice Department to block the release of audio recordings and transcripts from interviews with his biographer. The lawsuit filed this week in federal court seeks to stop the department from releasing the materials to the House Judiciary Committee and the Conservative Heritage Foundation next month. The recordings were used during former special counsel Robert Hur's investigation into Biden's handling of classified documents, though Hur declined to bring charges. DOJ officials say the recordings allegedly show concerns about Biden's mental acuity dating back to 2016. Biden's team argues the release is politically motivated. The U.S. Coast Guard is reopening the search for a Michigan woman who has been missing since she fell overboard in the Bahamas. Last month, NBC News reports a U.S. official familiar with the investigation says the search for Lynette Hooker is resuming because GPS data from the boat she and her husband were on appears to contradict the account of his whereabouts when she vanished. Brian Hooker's account led investigators to search in the wrong area of the Sea of Abaco while they were looking for the 55-year-old woman. The Coast Guard is requesting permission from Bahamian authorities to allow divers to search the waters once again. Stay informed, stay connected, and subscribe. Follow BIN News This Hour wherever you get your podcasts. I'm Terry McCready for the Black Information Network.
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0: The show, I'm your host, OG Mr. Rick. This is the OG Culture Report. We got a very exciting show tonight, and we're going to get it cracking. I got one of my dear close friends from Milwaukee, Mr. Kasashi, and we got a real good story for you. We got two shows tonight. We got one with Money Q Green, which will be coming on second, so we'll get to that. But right now, we're going to do this with my main man here, and this story goes way back. Very interesting. So don't forget to call in 773-591-1690. 773-591-1690. We're going to get it cracking. Can you hear me, my man?
1: Yeah, tell them I can't hear them, though, man. Get it cracking, man. Send them messages in so we can go and get on.
0: You can't hear me?
1: No, I hear you, but I don't hear the city of Chicago. Tell them to call in, man, and get up with us.
0: Oh, ain't no secret to it. We're going to make that happen, Jack. You know, so, hey, man, where you at?
1: I'm in my studio, one of my sets, man. You know, I'm trying to put it together, show the world a new face and a new place, and introduce something that we can resurrect our history with, you know?
0: And hey, I already get it. Hey, man, and you know, this universe is a beautiful thing, man. You know, this is my man, 100 grand, and I'm going to tell you, you know, I met this brother in prison, you know what I'm saying? And we became real, real, real chummy in prison, man. And I mean, we got a story there that we're going to tell you. And then I got banked out of that prison, and we'll tell you that story. And then a brother reached out to me by the name of Steel Gangster with a very credible podcast. And I never did ask you, Kay, did you give Steel my information?
1: No, I did not. In fact, it was our main man, Steve-O. You know, we was all on the line doing our business plans. And he said, man, I got somebody I'm going to bring in on the call. And then, you know, he merged you in. And then all hell broke loose.
0: Right. But you didn't know he had reached out to me?
1: No, not at that moment. Wow. Not still, yeah.
0: Wow. So I got on the phone with them two guys, and then how did that happen? What he said, I got this guy on the phone, or?
1: So we're three business partners. We own 3140 TV. It's a network that you all can subscribe to, so go check it out. 3140 TV is a new platform. We overtaking the airways. We're going to outdo Zeus. We're going to show Netflix. We're real contenders in this. So we were all on there discussing our business plans and our next move. It was kind of late in the night. You know, we was burning that midnight oil. And then one of the gentlemen said, man, hey, I got somebody I want to bring on the line. So he clicked over. He didn't tell us then who he was calling. So when he merged you in, he said, hey, this is my man, Mr. Rick. And then again, all hell broke loose, because I'm like, hold on. This is my man from the pen. I'm like, shit, I've been trying to touch down with this nigga since I came home, right? So, hey, you know, again, we speaking about the universe, man, and what's meant to be, and ain't nothing on this motherfucking earth that's going to stop it, you know?
0: Hey, man, you know, I couldn't believe that, man. Oh, okay. Yeah, we have to be careful. We on radio.
1: Okay.
0: But it's all good, though. But, yeah, man, I couldn't believe that, man. You know, and I want to shout out to Steel Gangster, man, for him and Steve-O making that move, man. But that blew me away, man. I thought that they had already told you that they were trying to get in touch with me. And
1: no.
0: You find out you ain't know nothing about it, because Steel Gangster had reached out to me a couple of times, and he had called me, and I told him, I say, well, you know, brother, whatever you want to talk about, let's talk about. And eventually we got it together. He called me, and I hit him back on a text, and he said, hey, man, can we, you know, chat this, that? And I was saying, hey, well, brother, just call my phone. So he called my phone, and we started chatting, and we started talking about, you know, he was doing a network, and, you know, what did I think about, you know, being a part of my show, being a part of the network? I'm like, hey, brother, if it's, you know, all fair, it's all good. You know, right. Then he said, well, yeah, well, I got a couple of partners, and I want us to chat and see how we can do that. And he brought Steve-O on. And Steve-O was like, hold on, man. I got somebody I want to bring on the line. So at that point, I was thinking that he had somebody on the line the way he said it that knew me.
1: Yeah, right.
0: You know, so when you got on the line and said, oh, hey, hold on, man. Hey, Mr. Rick, hey, man, this you remember me, man? And I'm like, I don't know, refresh my memory. He's like, no, man, we was in a joint together in Wisconsin, and I couldn't. I'm like, not really, man. And then you said one thing, killed it off. Yeah. You say, no, you remember you used to borrow my typewriter every day. I said, oh, shit, man. Oh, excuse me. I said, oh, man, godly. You know, and that's where that's how that kicked off, man. And, hey, man, I was so happy to know that that was you, man. And, you know, we just been jammed ever since, man. It's a beautiful thing. We got a bunch of other things going on, man. I mean, we're going to really, really – what happened here? We're going to really, really get some things going here, man. It's going to be groovy. But let's talk about some of the stuff you're doing. I took care of it.
1: Okay. So I believe it's fair to say in that phone call, we were all spread throughout the country.
0: Right.
1: It ain't like we were neighborhood, you know, associates. So Steele is in California, and, you know, we're in the Midwest. And so it was a call that collaborated guys from all over the country. And again, just putting emphasis on how things happen and how we all came back united. So I did a total of 32 years in the penitentiary. My last incarceration was 27 years flat. And in that time, in the latter part, maybe mid part of my bit, I ran across you.
0: Right.
1: Maybe, you know, 15 years ago or so.
0: Right.
1: And I grew up in a penitentiary, man. I was a rather young dude that landed a large bit. So examples I never really had, you know, and role models, superheroes never existed.
0: Right.
1: But one thing for certain, man, I always kept my eye on you because you exude what a man should be. Like, although we were all, you know, in our space, you know, you carried it with a sense of dignity.
0: You didn't
1: compromise. You took care of your business and you did what you know you needed to do as a man and not get involved with all the, you know, the riffraff.
0: Exactly.
1: Right. So It was an honor to extend myself in a way that I knew helped you. So, you know, me offering whatever it was, you know, typewriter, whatever you needed, because you took care of business. And in life, you know, we see things, man, and there are things that are disdainful or disdaining, and there are things that are admirable and entertaining. But there was just an aura about you in its totality that exude throughout, you know, that confine, that small space.
0: Right.
1: So, again, it was a privilege to me.
0: And where were we at? Where were we at? What prison?
1: We were in Fox Lake.
0: Yeah, Fox Minimum. Lake. Right.
1: Yeah. We were in Fox Lake, man. And you left. So, you know, you had an incident, man. You know, you went about life handling your business and all that. And I guess, you know, the wrong little fella brushed up against you in the wrong way after you gave him, you know, countless advice to mind his right. business. Right.
0: Oh, we could talk
1: so you laid hands on him, man, in a way that brought a new way of life to him.
0: for real. Man.
1: Right. Man. And that was the end of me seeing you, man, but we were able to exchange numbers prior to that.
0: Exactly.
1: And you know, I gave you a call or two, try to reach out to you, but life happened, man. I went on continuing my bit. I had like another 17 years left. I did. And you went on and lived life. And again, that phone call brought us back together, man. And now me having the privilege. And I'm going to tell you something else, man. When I seen your success and your podcast, and I reached out to your staff, and I was like, hey, maybe you don't remember me, but I'm the young guy that gave you the typewriter type situation. Like,
0: right.
1: You know what I mean? Like, man, at some point I would, you know, love to reunite and just let you know how I'm doing out here in life. So to get back to your original question, what I got going for myself, I've been home 5 years now, man. February made 5 years since I touched down. And since then, I put together about 8 corporations. I own several dealerships. I own a service station. I own a print and graphics and design company. I have Kutashi Broadcasting Network. And then again, me and my two partners did just purchase 3140 TV. So I'm excited about that. And for some reason, it seemed like I'm missing something out. But hey, you know, I could do all things through Christ Jesus who strengthens me. So, amen. You know, my steps are ordered, man. And, you know, you do your part. Everything else going to be all right.
0: Hey, man, you know, and this conversation was so important to me. Yeah, we did time together, and just to brief over that little situation, you know, I had that little guy cuffed, and I was really trying to give him some game, as we would say, you know, and keep him on the straight and narrow. And I don't know what got into him, man. And this dude, one day he just figured like he wanted to try me or something. I don't know what that was, man, but that little brother stole on me, man, and I just lost it, man. And the next thing he knew, he was trying to get up out of there, and I wasn't trying to have it. No, you asked for it. So, you know, I gave it to him, and police came from everywhere, man. And the police really hated it because the sergeant there, I was just so jammed with him, you know, because I worked for him, man. He was like, oh, man, not

0: again, man, because I, you know, like you and I would talk, you know, hey, man, we get out, man, you know, make sure we stay connected and, you know, this, that, and other. We do some things. And I never heard from him again, man, but he was a good little dude. I don't know. I think he was just having some problems. But I said all that, and I'm going to jump past that. That was just, you know, a little funny incident there. But
1: right, but yeah, he found out shortly thereafter that he was, what, a European boxing champion?
0: Yeah, yeah. Oh, he found that out real fast. <'Cause>, hey, I don't know second gear. You know what I'm saying? Sure. And, hey, man, I just went in on the little guy, man. And, you know, it was what it was. But that was one episode in our life, man. And, you know, we say all of that for the listening audience. We don't glorify that. But my point that I'm getting to is this brother did 27 years. My extent wasn't that long. I did 5. And he's been out 5 years. And you hear all the things that he has accomplished since he's been out. So if you've never been to prison, then that's something to think about. Because if those people take that much of your life and you come back out here and get on your bicycle and accomplish all that this brother is accomplishing now, that's a great example for what can happen in your life if you just want to make it happen. If you get your tools together, because being in them prisons, one thing it does do, it gives you a chance to get your mind right. You know,
1: yeah, ain't nothing about it. And you know, and I guess it's fair to mention to the audience what I was incarcerated for, man. They had me for 5 homicides. They put 4 in my FBI file and they gave me 40 years on 1 murder, which was a home invasion, armed robbery, hostage, 5 counts of false imprisonment, dope case, pistol. And I was never meant to see the streets again, man. And you know, what they meant for my harm, God used for my greatness. And you know, I don't know what to say. It's like there is no excuses. You know, it's not much that an individual can speak to me about that I can't relate to. I don't care if it's the street, prison, the dope gang, the pickup gang, you know, whatever. You know, I'm well versed in it. You know,
0: exactly.
1: I've been knee deep in it, and I don't accept excuses. No means not optional.
0: Right.
1: Yes means you're everything sufficient. God says all things are yes and amen. Amen stands for all my energy needed. Your faith is made complete by what you do. No is not an option. You know, you can't substitute your faith for a suspicion or, you know, you. Listen, I don't care what it looks like, man. It could be a red seat in front of you and vast enemies behind you. You better understand that God gonna make a way.
0: Being
1: home in 5 years, and being able to accumulate millions of dollars and multiple businesses, I dare not take no credit. He said this, he said the only miracle you're gonna ever see, the only sign you ever gonna see, he said, people ask for a sign. The only sign you're going to ever see is the sign of the prophet Jonah. Jonah found himself in a place he couldn't come out of. Before he got swallowed up in the belly of the whale, it said he had sunk to the roots of the mountain. He was at the lowest you can get to, man.
0: Right.
1: You can't get no lower than the roots of the mountain. But then he found himself in a place, man, that he had to cry out to God, and God delivered him. So where I once were compared to where I'm at, I'm my own miracle. This is the only sign I'm ever going to see.
0: Exactly.
1: The mighty hand of the Almighty in my life. The transformation. I'm my own miracle.
0: That's,
1: you know,
0: a beautiful
1: and
0: thing.
1: It's a joy to me. I mean, you know, it's kind of cliche, but it fits for the moment. This joy I have, the world didn't give it to me.
0: Well, you know.
1: You see what I'm saying? And listen, I've been through it, man.
0: Trust me.
1: You know, I'm speaking about decades in the penitentiary to come home to make millions and on a TV network and multiple businesses.
0: In a short period of time.
1: In 5 years.
0: Come on.
1: Now,
0: man.
1: You tell me. But see, we have to be those examples. We have to be those vessels. And you know, I mentioned my snake on the cross. This is my logo. And the reason I had it as my logo because he said, Listen.

0: You know, y'all some doubting individuals. I would call them something else, but we on the air.
1: Exactly.
0: Y'all some doubting MFs, you know, and y'all make a decision that's going to cost y'all your life. But those same decisions got the ability to save you if you learn from your experience. So he said, put the snake up on the cross, and for those who look to it will be saved. I came from a place. I was on borrowed time. I had venom, poisonous venom running throughout my life. But I turned that all around, man, and I utilized it. And look where I'm at today.
1: Hey, man.
0: I tell people all the time, HELL, H-E-L-L, stands for helping everyone learn lessons. You got to go through it to get to it.
1: Ain't no secret to it, man. And you're one of the people, man, that I'm so proud of, man, because, you know, that situation that you came up in Milwaukee, that was not nothing nice, man. You know, when I was locked up in Milwaukee, the crimes there were so heinous, man, that it was just mind-blowing, brother. You know, the things that guys would have conversations with me about, I'm like, wow, man, that's y'all getting down like that? You know, and then talking with you and understanding what your path was, I'm like, wow, man, this is a really, really unusual situation in that town. And to see you come out of that, and have having conversations in there with you and you sharing with me, you know, what your lifestyle was like, you know, that was pretty amazing to me. And then to see you come out here and do a total 360, man, you know, that's like, hey, it's a miracle, brother. That's all I can tell you. You know what I'm saying? And,
0: not that I set out to be, but, you know, we have to let our light shine before men, that they may see what has been done in our life and come to want some of it themselves.
1: Exactly.
0: You know what I'm saying? And, you know, I've been around dudes a long time, like, and I never understood why God said he would make us special of men, because after prison, I ain't got time for no dudes, right?
1: Okay.
0: You see what I'm saying? But since you and I and other brothers have been speaking, I've come to rationalize why it is important for us to become fishers of men.
1: Thank you.
0: Because I look to you now as a mentor. You know, I call you fast and say, Unc, what's your take on this?
1: Okay, 2-3 times
0: a day. And I never had that. And the reason I do is because, damn, baby, my phone died.
1: Your phone's dying. His phone just died. Oh, well, can we go to a commercial and then give him a minute to get his phone charged?
2: Yeah.
1: So we'll be right back. We had some inconvenience there, but we'll be right back with you. So we're going to take a quick break. And don't forget, call in at 773-591-1690. We'll be right back.
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8: Okay, and we're back. Hey, so sorry we had some technical difficulties, but we straightened it all out. And I'm back with my mans, and we're going to continue this conversation. But don't forget to call in 773-591-1690. We'd love to hear what you have to say. Maybe you can relate to our journey. Maybe you had one of your own. I don't know. It doesn't matter. Ask a question, but call in and participate. Thank you very much. So we back where we left off at, brother. Where were we?
9: We was right in the thick of things, bro.
8: Well, let's pick it on back up.
9: So, right. You know, I was giving a brief rundown, man, on the traces of my footsteps, you know, and how a lot of them were cemented in darkness. And then when I did come into the light, you know, I was able to share that light. You know, I wanted everybody to see what can happen. And I know that there's stories out here. You know, I know people go through it, you know. But if you have faith, listen, I don't care what it looks like, man. And words are not profound enough to illustrate what it is or the depth of what it is I want to convey. Because, listen, HELL stands for helping everyone learn lessons or helping everyone learn love. You got to go through it to get to it and keep your faith, man. I don't care what it looks like. You know, and I tell people all the time, it's controversial, but hey, it is what it is, and I stand behind it. But I don't need to think when I have God. I got a God, what I'm thinking for. Like, let me just listen, and let me move accordingly. Okay. You know, we have to separate ourselves and get that space, man, because people, places, and things can easily contaminate it. Space stands for a sacred place and communications embassy. You have to be in a place where you can receive and both give out. You know, so that 27 years on that last incarceration was spent doing just that. And when I was freed, so to speak, when the bars opened, I had a duty to walk into it, as you say. I had a duty to become the vision. You know, it's one thing to want something or hope for something, then it's another thing to apply yourself.
8: Okay.
9: You know, about that part? After every fervent prayer, we say amen. So P-R-A-Y, pray stands for powerfully rise above yourself. Get out of the natural realm, enter into a sacred place, a spiritual realm. And then when you conclude that prayer, you say, amen, all my energy needed. You get up and you move towards that. Because sitting on your, you know what, ain't going to get it done.
8: No, it ain't, man.
9: Right? It ain't going to get it done, Unc. So all your energy, all my energy needed, man. And hey, what do you got to lose?
8: Hey, when you get through praying, you got to get up and go and, you know, you got to get into it. Because just the prayer,
9: you got to get into it, man.
8: It ain't going to happen, you know. Lord say, I help those that help themselves.
9: You're absolutely right, man. And I don't care what it look like, man. The harder, the better. And it's crazy because I asked God for fire. Put me through it, man, because I need to come out, you know. So, yeah, it ain't never been easy for me, man. However, once you get used to a thing, it becomes simple.
8: Exactly.
9: You know, so, yeah, the storm gonna come, but don't let it drench you, man. Rise above the clouds. Rise above the storm and stay elevated. Find something. That was another thing throughout my bit, man. You know, losing your mom, losing family members. Just every, you do three decades in the penitentiary. You know, it ain't no walk in the park. But you got to understand that you got to continue to elevate. You know, you can never sit there. You know, you can never be a victim of the storm. So, you know, I've always.
8: I'm going to throw this in on you because I think people need to understand. I was saying, you know, what a difficult time it was at that time in Milwaukee. You know, just about your entire family had to go through that, huh?
9: Correct. So, my mom and dad got 6 kids, 5 boys and 1 girl, and we all been incarcerated for murder, separate murders.
8: Right.
9: It ain't like we were all on a case together. No, we all had individual murders. In fact, I have another on his second murder bit. I have a brother who just came home last July. So next 2 months, I make a year. He had an 80-year sentence. And he did 26 years and got parole. My sister, after she got out of Tichita, the women's prison, maximum prison for murder, she went to the federal penitentiary twice for bank robbery. So, and we was all claiming that GD thing. You know, we all grew up under that, and we held fast to it. We were on the front line. You know, I was bent on setting an example. I was bent on leading the pack, and you know, it propelled me to a place of responsibilities and notoriety. And I grew up in the penitentiary behind it because you know our parents were addicts. They had succumbed to their own addiction, and it robbed them of their discipline. So we were all left to set our own curfew and get it how we can get it. And again, it led all 6 of us in the penitentiary with bodies. But you know, here we are now with another opportunity to do it again. You know, come back out here and experience life in a different.
8: But, you know, I mean, your story is so compelling, man, that when I have conversations with you and we're talking about things of this nature, it allows me to see how the universe played a great part in you and your family's life. You know, yeah, you had to earn it, but at the same time, it was very beneficial for you. You know, because you're in a space now that had that not happened for you, we don't know if you'd have made it here now.
9: Absolutely, huh? And again, as cliche as it might sound, Many are called, but a few are chosen. But we can recognize the difference when a certain individual walks into a room.
8: Thank you.
9: Hey, you can never be overlooked.
8: Thank you.
9: You know, like you set the bar in so many ways, man. Like, and we had that duty. You know, like you say, you got to walk into that character.
8: Exactly. You got to
9: be coming. Listen, when they say you got to be in you, you know what I'm saying? So I have an acronym for nature. Of course, I wrote a book, 8 books. One is called The Title Words. I use everyday words in terms of acronyms. And the word I'm going to use here is nature. Never able to ultimately resist exposing. A person's true nature is going to expose itself over time. There's just no denying that.
8: Exactly.
9: So your authenticity, one way or another, is going to be revealed.
8: You can't hide it.
9: And we have absolutely. And we have a duty to share it with the world, because there are so many people who are in need spiritually, physically, economically. Like, the world, it's a dire place. It can be. And mental health is a real issue.
8: For real.
9: My acronym for neighbors is needing every individual's gracious hand, because oneself reaches short. We can never refuse the reach of someone else. We can never deny the reach of some of our neighbors. Because if we all join hands from Illinois to Wisconsin, if we all join hands, we can unlock the White House. We can unlock the front door to the White House. Again, everybody has a reach. And we can't offend somebody's reach, regardless of what they're going through in life. That's exactly why we should love our neighbors as ourselves and help build.
8: Hey, man, you know, the things we've gone through in life, it has placed that responsibility on us. And as we talk every day and we look forward to the things that we set out to do, we can only look back and see the blessing, and we can see why it was a blessing, so that we could be in the space where we are now and be able to pass it forward. You know, that's the beautiful part of it. You know, when we look back, that was a very painful time in our lives. But being here, it's a very beautiful part of our lives, and allowing us to be able to pass it forward is a very, very beautiful thing, man, because I'll say this, and then I'll let you explain it the way you see it. But hey, man, for me as a young man, I always knew that I would get here. But in the journey of getting here, I kept getting tired, man. I was like, oh, man, it's like the light at the end of the tunnel. Hey, man, I ain't gonna never get to the light. So I kept stepping to the side, taking a break, you know what I'm saying? Because I'm like, man, this is getting tiresome. And then something will sit me down or whatever, and I'll recoup, and then I'll get back on that journey again, study trying to get to that light. And eventually I looked up and I was in the light, brother. So I say it that for people that might be listening, you know, keep putting one foot in front of the other and you'll get there. Just don't give up.
9: Oh yeah. Absolutely. Yeah, absolutely. And you got to, you know, again, speaking about that faith, you know, regardless of what it looks like, man. And you got to also understand that the battle is not yours. And again, going back to listening versus thinking, you know, it makes a difference, because I can't afford to sit back trying to figure it out. My acronym for faith is finding answers inside the Holy Scriptures. Holy Scripture being one word. So just to piggyback on what you were speaking about, there were so many that came before us. They bore the scars, the wounds. I mean, can you just fathom what they had to go through in order for us to have a taste of liberty?
8: Hello?
9: To what extent it may be. But there were so many that had came before us, and we have a duty as a man, meet all needs, right? So we have a duty to meet all needs, man. The world is dependent on us. Our children are dependent on us. Our women are dependent on us. You know, And yeah, it's not easy. A lot of people, opt out for alcohol, drugs, or whatever. But you know, we got to buckle down and like you said, keep one foot in front of the other. And before you know it, you look up, you ain't gonna be where you started at.
8: Hey man, just you'll keep be in the light, bro. I'm telling you. You know, it happens so fast. You know what I'm saying? That you'll really be amazed by it. But if you just stay that journey, and the thing that I admire that you were able to come out with was your faith in God. You know, it covers you, and I see it. You know what I'm saying? Coming from a dark place and being where you are now, man, you know, it just shows. And that's a beautiful thing, and everybody else can see it. So when you say you come out here, you know, and you have to make sure that light shine, I can respect that, and I'm so proud of you for that. And the thing that I say to people about the light is, don't be afraid to be the light. You know, it's a great responsibility. You know, everybody's saying they want to follow the light, they want to be in the light. No, become the light. That's a beautiful thing, man. When you walk into a room and your presence is so strong because of your presence with God, not that you are a hell of a person, but your presence with God, and it allows your light to shine like that, hey, man, mm-hmm. That's a beautiful place to be. That's all I can tell people. It's a very beautiful place.
9: I was with Lil Boosie when he was here in Milwaukee, and I asked him, I said, you know, I spoke to him about death row when he was on, you know, facing the death penalty. And I said, you know, my favorite song is God Want Me to Ball. And that young brother's faith, despite however he's viewed in the world, is unshakable. His faith is unshakable. So beautiful. Him and I had the privilege of having that discussion. And I mentioned that because earlier in the broadcast, they said, hey, man, slow down. We're on live. You got to cut back on some of that, right?
8: Right.
9: But here's the thing. Whosoever, you know, it says, whosoever shall be free indeed. The truth will set you free, right?
8: True.
9: And in my life, I have that vulgar approach because in my case, it's what's needed to awaken or quicken those who I come out from amongst. I can't go back there speaking to them to like I'm Carlton from Fresh Prince, you know, back like that.
8: It doesn't,
9: you know, work. It ain't gonna work because I came out from amongst them dead bones. And in order for me to go back and quicken them dead bones, this is why my logo is the snake on the cross, because he said, when you look to that, you will be saved. So I have to come back and present me.
8: Exactly.
9: You know, and so whosoever the truth said free should be free indeed. So my truth is, nigga, get up off your and do something.
8: Okay.
9: You know, coming from 3 decades in the penitentiary, no, it's not an option. Coming from, you know, the odds, no, it's not an option. So I mention all that because, you know, I have that vulgar ministry. I have that approach and that speech that's going to resonate with someone who's not motivated or willing to get up off their, you know what I'm saying?
8: And, exactly.
9: You know, you got to be not just a sparring partner. You got to be a champion. You got to go in there for the knockout.
8: Hey, you know, I can totally agree with you because I command words to paint pictures. Sometimes the picture is vulgar, and in order to paint it, you have to use that language. You know, we respect people, you know, and we try to speak within the right environments that you know conducts itself. But there are times that I feel that there are only certain words that can describe what I'm trying to communicate. And I use them. You know, I know there are places that it's inappropriate to use them, and I respect that. But at the same time, you know, I do use those words, you know, and not out of disrespect, but just to communicate with exactly what I'm trying to say to a person, you know. So
9: indeed,
8: I understand what you're saying, because, like I said, you know, I try not to use a lot of it, but I do use it, and I use it for certain reasons.
9: Let me say this, had you not been who you are, we wouldn't be here today.
8: Thank you.
9: And one thing I know you to be is not someone who sugarcoat anything.
8: Thank you. And that's all I'm saying.
9: I call you and ask your opinion and advice on life. And I haven't even called my dad and asked him his opinion on life.
8: Thank you.
9: So again, going back to role models and examples, had you been anything other than who you are, this here would never happen.
8: You see what I'm saying?
9: So you reached me. The way you convey and paint those pictures using that descriptive language.
8: Yes.
9: It's what's needed, because when you speak to somebody like me who they have for five murders, home invasion, five counts of false imprisonment, armed robbery, dope cases, hostage murders, I told God, I said, Saturday, July 3rd, 1999, when I gave my life to the Lord, I said, listen, I ain't going to be able to accept what a slick-talking preacher's saying, and as far okay. as this Bible, and I said, as far as this Bible, hey, man, there's a lot of stuff over here I don't get out with. I mean, I can't. What you mean? A lady had a baby and never got out. I said, man, you got some explaining to do.
8: Yeah.
9: Yeah. I said, you got some explaining to do. And he gave it to me how I needed to get it. You know? And it didn't come by no pulpit.
8: That's just how it got to come, brother. You know, the life that we lived coming up had its own language. And we have to speak that language today in order to communicate with the people that are going through what we went through. I mean, it's just that simple. They do not understand certain languages. But, yeah, hey, man, you know, this is beautiful. You know, this is my main man, and we're going to keep doing it. And you're going to see a lot of us, because we got some things, you know, that we're preparing to do. And it's going to be a beautiful thing. But, hey, you know, we're going to go ahead and wrap this thing up with AZ, man. You know what I'm saying? I mean, AV, because that T-shirt game going to be crazy, brother. You know, and we're going to make that happen. And we're going to make that happen right away. I was on a conference call, a Zoom call today with my team, and it's going to be some beautiful things. So, but anyway, you know.
9: It's my honor that my company has been able to help assist with that. And it's already done, we here.
8: It's going to be done, you know? Love. But, hey, that's the end of this show, man, and you're always welcome to come back again. I know you were trying to get up here last weekend, but I'm thinking I might be up that way next weekend.
9: So I got the red carpet out for you, huh?
8: Hey, man, you know, I just want to come see you, man. And, you know, it ain't even about all that, man. I just want to kick it with you, man, and, you know.
9: Yeah.
8: We can just enjoy life on this side. It's real.
9: And simple. We deserve it, huh? Hey, and we deserve it.
8: And we gonna save lives. So, hey, we appreciate y'all, man. Hey, stay tuned for the next show. So, we gonna keep doing this. Like I said, this is my man, 100 grand. This is OG Kasasi. And we gonna have him back, and we gonna make it do what it do, man. So, we gonna take a quick break, and we'll be right back. Don't forget 773-591-1690. Hey, that's it. That's all. Love, my brother.
9: Love, huh?
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10: BIN News Now. Vice President J.D. Vance says cracking down on government fraud is critical during an event at the White House.
11: We're protecting the American taxpayers who shouldn't have their money stolen by fraudsters. And of course, we're protecting the people who need these services.
10: He revealed investigators uncovered $20 billion in schemes, mostly tied to health care, while leading the White House Anti-Fraud Task Force. Houston Congressman Al Green's long tenure appears to be ending. He lost the Democratic primary for Texas's new 18th district to fellow Representative Christian Menifee after redistricting eliminated Green's longtime seat. Menifee now faces Republican Ronald Whitfield in November. And civil rights leader Clarence B. Jones, who helped write Dr. Martin Luther King Jr.'s I Have a Dream speech, has died at 95. Jones was a key organizer of the 1963 March on Washington and later a respected lawyer and advocate. 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
12: They're negotiating on fumes. But we'll see what happens. Maybe we have to go back and finish it. Maybe we don't.
13: President Trump says the U.S. is not quite satisfied with the deal proposed by Iran. During a cabinet meeting at the White House, he warned that if a deal isn't reached with Iran, then the U.S. will have to finish the job. Trump went on to say Iran is negotiating on fumes. He again reiterated that Iran cannot be allowed to have a nuclear weapon and said this is something he's doing for the world, not just the U.S. JFK International, one of four U.S. airports named as a designated entry point for passengers arriving from African countries impacted by Ebola. Richard Hatchett, CEO of the Coalition for Epidemic Preparedness Innovations, says there's no vaccine for this strain of the virus.
14: We have less experience with this strain. It's occurring in an environment that proved really, really challenging in 2018, 2019. When we had a vaccine already ready.
13: The CDC is still allowing some people from the Congo, South Sudan, and Uganda, where Ebola is spreading unchecked, to enter the U.S., but only at those designated sites. They are JFK in New York, Dulles in Virginia, Hartsfield-Jackson in Atlanta, and Houston's George Bush Intercontinental. Secretary of State Marco Rubio making it clear that we cannot and will not allow any case of Ebola to come into the United States. He says there will be enhanced Ebola screenings at those airports that include a questionnaire about travel history and any symptoms. Former President Biden is suing the Justice Department to block the release of audio recordings and transcripts from interviews with his biographer. The lawsuit filed this week in federal court seeks to stop the department from releasing the materials to the House Judiciary Committee and the Conservative Heritage Foundation next month. The recordings were used during former special counsel Robert Hur's investigation into Biden's handling of classified documents, though Hur declined to bring charges. DOJ officials say the recordings allegedly show concerns about Biden's mental acuity dating back to 2016. Biden's team argues the release is politically motivated. The U.S. Coast Guard is reopening the search for a Michigan woman who has been missing since she fell overboard in the Bahamas. Last month, NBC News reports a U.S. official familiar with the investigation says the search for Lynette Hooker is resuming because GPS data from the boat she and her husband were on appears to contradict the account of his whereabouts when she vanished. Brian Hooker's account led investigators to search in the wrong area of the Sea of Abaco while they were looking for the 55-year-old woman. The Coast Guard is requesting permission from Bahamian authorities to allow divers to search the waters once again. Stay informed, stay connected, and subscribe. Follow BIN News This Hour wherever you get your podcasts. I'm Terry McCready for the Black Information Network.
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0: good, because you know you're always consistent with it, man. So you're always welcome. Hey, my next guest, man, we've been trying to put this together for some time. This is my man. You know, he's from Chicago. He's down in Florida. Brother is dynamite in his career, and we're going to talk about that. It's a beautiful thing, and we're going to make it do what it do. But this is OG Money Q Green. Money Q, what's cracking, baby?
1: Hey, Mr. Rick, can you hear me pretty good?
0: I can hear you very well, sir.
1: Hey, man, congratulations on the network and the show and everything, man. They're digging you all in the Caribbeans and in all of South Florida, man. Congratulations
0: to you. Hey, man, thank you very much, man. You know, we've been at this a long time, Money Q, so, you know, we deserve our space. For the audience out there that's listening, you know, Money been doing this a whole lot longer than me. You know what I'm saying? He's been all over the United States on this radio game. He's one of the best radio hosts you'll find out there. Done worked with some of everybody, and he's still in the game. So, you know, we've been trying to put this together for a minute, Money Q, but here we are, baby. You know, I just kept telling you, I say, hey, man, we're going to get it together. Don't worry about it. I got you, you know.
1: You told me when you told me you had me. You told me all I had to do was just stand by. You was going to give me the word. So here I am, church.
0: Hey, man, you know what it is, man. You know, we keep our word. So, you know, that's the most important thing, man. But so, hey, let's talk a little bit about you grew up in Chicago.
1: On the west side of Chicago in K-Town, they call it K-Town, right on the corner of Kildare and Congress, next door to Minister Seymour and Bishop Don Juan in the next block.
0: Hey, man, you know I know, man. I'm from the west side, so you know I know.
1: That's right.
0: You did. So what was that like, man? What was that like with your family?
1: I was going to mention that Jaguar when you used to ride up and down Madison Street, and I didn't hardly know you then, boy. You had the slickest ride on the west side, man. It was a gold Jaguar.
0: Which one?
1: Correct me if I'm wrong.
0: Which one was that, the gold one? You know, I had like four of them. You know what I'm saying?
1: I think it was the gold one. All the kids used to run behind it.
0: Yeah. I had a couple of gold ones. I had a green one. I had a something else, my black one. Yeah, I had yeah. Like four of them, man, you know. That was my favorite car, man. I would, you know, I would have situations and, you know, when I would get back active with my lifestyle, you know, I would always go and find me another Jaguar, man. And, you know, Jaguars and Mercedes has been my car for a long time. I think I've had a couple of Cadillacs in my life, but. Mostly all of my cars were foreign cars, you know. I just like the cars. And I still do, you know. But America, you know, they're making a pretty good car now. So, you know, I might reconsider that. But what is it like down there in Florida, man?
1: Man, it's hot and sunny. You know, we're going really into the summertime months. And then June 1st starts the hurricane season down here. So,
0: okie dokie.
1: Between June 1st and November 1st goes into hurricane months. So, we're liable to get some funny acting weather and all kind of stuff. But I've been down here a long time. I'm pretty much used to it, man. I've been through some of everything down what the Caribbean has to offer.
0: You've been down there about 40 years, ain't you?
1: Close to 40 right now, man. Everybody like to say 40 because they want to round it off. But it's been about 38 or something like that, close to 40, you know.
0: Yeah, that's cool.
1: I came down here to play music when I was 19. I brought my bass guitar down here because my uncle told me he thought that I would be perfect on his album and stuff. He's an older guy, and he seen me come up as a kid on the west side playing my guitar. And he said, man, out of the blue, he said, listen, man, I want you to come down to Florida and play with me on the album. And I didn't know nothing about Florida coming from the west side. So after about, 6 months thinking about it, I had to give it some thought, you know what I mean? Because they told me it was alligators and oranges and everything down there, and I wasn't ready for that, you know what I'm saying?
0: Right.
1: Palm trees. And so, after 6 months of thinking it over, I finally just said, man, I'm going to go on down there. So I picked up the bass guitar, came on down here. We lasted maybe about two or three weeks. That's a long story, you know what I mean? That's for the next episode. But I ended up getting in broadcasting by mistake. I was trying to explain it to my man who I was talking to earlier.
0: So explain how you ended up getting into broadcasting.
1: What happened was I came down here and I like riding the 10 speeds. I used to do that in Chicago, riding to the lakefront and riding to Columbus Park and stuff like that down our Devil's Path. You know what I'm talking about. So when I got down to Florida, I said, you know what, I could best probably get around and see everything because it's so flat and all that and nice looking. I'm going to get a bike and ride around. So I ended up getting another fellow with me that could ride and keep up with the way I like to ride, you know, distance and stuff. And he just happened to be a program director of a radio station. And he just liked the way I talk because I talk, you know, like I'm from the Midwest, like Common right. said. So he said, man, you know, I think you need to get in broadcasting and radio. That'd be a good job for you. I'm a program director of a radio station. I like your personality. He said, the people will love you on the radio. He said, why don't you just give it a shot? And he brought me to the radio station, Mr. Rick. And he said, look, man, this is what I do. Man, he went to turning them knobs and talking in the microphone and flipping papers back and forth and pushing buttons. Scared me to death, Mr. Rick. I said, listen, man, I can tell you right now, I don't think this is my future. I don't want to do this. And he looked at me and he said, man, come on, man, just give it a try. And I was on that law, man. You know, I make money easier than this. I'm from Chicago. I don't have to work that hard. When he started pushing them buttons, it looked like he was playing a violin or a saxophone wow. or something. I said, man, I can't talk and push the buttons at the same time. He said, he started laughing. He was looking at me like he could see it in me. He was like, man, when you get this together, you're going to be all right. So I was in denial. I said, no. And then what happened was he was in a situation where he was the program director, but he got fired and he didn't like the general manager. So I was his friend and he said, look, man, I want you to do me a big favor. And he said, go apply for the job. I said, I don't want that job, man. Whatever. I don't want to do that, man. I didn't see what you do. He said, man, you my friend. I've been wanting to get back at this guy for a long time. Apply for the job. I went down there, applied for the job. You know, just playing, Mr. Rick, because I did not want the job. You understand what I'm saying?
0: Right.
1: And we went back and forth, and I kept telling him that I worked at GCI and WVON, and I was the top jock. You know, I ain't had nothing to lose, so I was having me a little fun. You know what I'm saying?
0: Right.
1: I was enjoying myself, Mr. Rick. I was sitting up there, man, building the biggest lies ever was built in radio because I wasn't looking for no future. I was just having a good time. It feel good to be in a situation where you don't need nothing. That was right. my first time placed in that situation. You know what I mean? I was like, I'm going to have some fun. And every time I had a meeting with the guy, my friend would call me on the phone and say, how did it go? How did it go? I would say, man, it went all right. The meeting would only last, Mr. Rick, like 2 or 3 seconds or something like that. It was long enough for a man to tell you, hey, listen, I see you interested in what we're doing. When I get something open, I'll call you. Stay by the phone. How many times have you heard that, Mr. Rick?
0: 100,000.
1: So that was my policy. Stay by the phone, Money Q Green. I like what you got going on, but I didn't have in my back of my mind, the front of my mind, on the side of my mind, nowhere that, you know, I wanted this job. So like I said, again, I was just having fun. And so one particular time, you know, because I had to go in there about 3 or 4 times before it actually happened. So I went in there, you know, expecting the same response and everything, you know, because he kept telling me, just come back and, you know, we'll talk again. When something come up, I call, you know, that same cliche. So one day I went up in there and we sitting there talking and, you know, I was thinking about it. And he said, listen, man, the guy that was working from 2 to 6, you know, he had a problem and stuff and he not working with us. And, you know, I had did all this lying. He said, well, since you got all this experience, go on in there right now. Right now, Mr. Rick, right now and do the show from, I guess it was like 4 because I got off like about midnight or something. But it was a 7 o'clock to midnight. It was a show where, you know, in the radio world, after 5 o'clock, everybody leave. Like all the office people. So you're basically in there by yourself. You can't ask nobody no questions. You can't do
0: right.
1: You're just on your own. So that's what the situation that I found myself in. And by this time, radio was automated. They had a whole lot of tapes and stuff. You had to know how to program the computer. So I had to learn all of that stuff in like a couple days.
0: Wow.
1: So I got in there and I got to enjoying myself, man, having a good time. After about a day or two, you know, the butterflies went away and everything. And then the bugs jumped on me. I had the radio bug, man. I sit up there and, you know, learned how to switch a couple of knobs. And then a couple of girls called me on the phone and they talked about they liked my show. So what I did, I went out, when I mean got bit by the bug, I ran out to the local swap meet and they got me a bunch of T-shirts that said Money Q Green, WPOM60. You know, like I'm a superstar and stuff.
0: Right.
1: And then I called all the way. I don't know if I called your house, but I called all the way to Chicago and I told all my player friends, I said, y'all, I didn't made it. You dig? So everybody had, so after the third day, I went to work. I was on the way to work, actually, to get the story correct. And he called me on the phone and said, you know, I don't think you should come in today, and it probably wouldn't be a good. And man, by this time, I bought a big box of shirts. I had my ego out, my chest was sticking out like King Kong. Man, you couldn't tell me nothing. I called in Chicago, brag, and I tell you what the went rundown was. He told me, said, "Look, man, we checked you out, and we just can't use you. I like your personality and all that stuff, but we just can't. You broke my heart, Mr. Rick. He hurt my. I had to call back to Chicago and tell everybody I'm back to the same old Money Q Green." So that's gonna go in my autobiography. I'm gonna try to get Spike Lee to direct the movie.
0: Right. Yeah. That was
1: so after that, I got there and I was telling my man on the phone. I got fired and my heart was broken. I didn't know what to do. I'm sitting here with all these shirts, man, and all this investment that I didn't put in 2 or 3 days because I knew I was a superstar. So what happened, I was staying with a friend of mine that was from New York City. He was a Puerto Rican dude. And his mama was into, it was a big thing out back around the world this around this time of the year. It was like 81 or 82. And Miss Cleo was a big hit. I don't know if you were, who knows?
0: I remember
1: you know
0: the fortune teller.
1: Yeah, she was a fortune teller. She used to be on all the TV channels, and she was a hit maker with she used to get on there and tell you, "I'm Miss Cleo. I'll tell you about your fortune," and blah, blah, blah. And she blew the whole world away with that, right? So a whole lot of people was trying to hustle off of that. So it wasn't Miss Cleo. It was Miss Cleo and a million Miss Cleos around the world. So this lady just happened to be one of the Miss Cleos. And my friend told me, he said, I was sitting in his crib, and I didn't know where I was going, man. I ain't going to tell you the one. I'm going to say that for the movie, too. But I got to his crib, and he said, "Man, listen, man, why don't you go in the kitchen and let my mama read your cards and stuff? Because she's about to shut it down. The church is getting real serious with it, and she's just about to shut it down, and people spend a lot of money with her, and I think you should go in the kitchen. She ain't going to charge you nothing, but you need to go in there and listen to her. And just give it a try, just for me." I said, "Man, I don't want to hear that. I don't believe in that." You know, I was kind of down at the moment. And then I said, I picked my feelings up. I said, "Let me go see what this dude is talking about, him and his mama and everything." So I went in the kitchen. I sit down at the table, and she spread them cards out, Mr. Rick. And she started telling me about me. And I said, "Wait," because at first I didn't believe in Miss Cleo or none of that. I'm just setting the record straight. And she went to telling me about what happened to me in Chicago and this and that. And the other day she got to the part where she said, "You know, you need to be in radio and then TV and then the movies and stuff like that and on a bigger scale. And that's what we're waiting on. That's what the cause is telling me." I said, "Lady, you got to be crazy." I said, "I just got fired from the number one radio station in Florida and everything. And now you're telling me that." She said, "Listen, I'm just telling you what the cause is telling me. Just listen to what I said." And I'm listening to her, and I'm thinking about my partner in the room that told me to get up in the room and take this card reading test. You know what I'm saying?
0: Right.
1: So after a while, I had my third class license because they gave me that at the radio station. So what happened was she said, "Just go to any radio station that you pick. Just pick one. I don't care what it is. Just walk in there with them license and tell them that you want a job." And I looked at her, Mr. Rick. I said, "You got to be." She said, "This is what the cards is telling me." So I said, "Okay." So what I did was I took her son that brought me into the whole picture, you know, the situation that got me up into this card reading thing. I said, "Man, get up, man. You got to go with me, you know, because we was walking." So we walked to a radio station that was in walking distance. That was a rock and roll station called Wings 92. And I just went up in there because the woman told me, just pick a station like a leprechaun. So I walked up in there and I met the program director and I told him my little spiel, you know, what happened and stuff. And he liked me from like Texas or something. He gave me the job from midnight to 6 right on the spot, man. He said, "Look, I'm going to pay you." And he said, "I ain't going to let you talk on this microphone. I'm going to let you just push these buttons. And, you know, you just push these commercials and everything and do this here, and you'll be all right. And I'm going to pay you." And I said, "Okay, I can't beat that." Mm. So that's how I got started in radio. And so with my card, I was with my partner, and I was feeling real good. And ABC television was right around the corner. You know what I'm saying? So I said, "You know what? I'm feeling good. I don't know what kind of spell I'm on or what kind of, you know, leprechaun I'm feeling like, but let me go on the TV station and see what the hell's going on." And so I walked in the TV station. I said, "Hey, how y'all doing?" They said, "What's happening?" I said, "I want a job." They said, "What you want to do?" I said, "The only thing I thought of in a TV station, I never even been in one." I said, "TV camera," because, you know, that's the first thing. I couldn't say be an anchor. You know, I didn't know nothing about that. So I said, "TV camera." And the man looked at me and said, "You know what, man, if you're serious, you come back here in 30 days and we're going to train you to run the camera and we're going to pay you." And all this was in walking distance, Mr. Rick. I'm telling you right now, it's all in walking distance. So I end up getting two jobs in one day. Going by what this lady said on some cards.
0: Apparently she saw something, huh?
1: I don't know what she's seen. I told you I never did believe in Miss Cleo, but I was trying to go and check on this so I could go back and tell my partner. I told you your mama didn't know what she was talking about. You know how you young and want to just talk stuff, but she proved me wrong.
0: Exactly. And here you are today still in that game. So who
1: 40 years later, Mr. Rick, 40 exactly. years later.
0: So who are some of the, for the audience, who are some of the people that you've worked with, you've admired, you know what I'm saying, and you still get around with in this industry? Who are some of those people?
1: Off the top of my head, I don't have a list right in front of me, but you know, I work real close with George Clinton and the Parliament Funkadelics. We've been on the road several times. I worked with George Clinton, with Zapp Band. I've been with them. Let me see somebody else.

0: what happened was, I didn't really know. A lot of people kept telling me as a youth coming up, man, you look like Ice-T, man. If you ever meet Ice-T, man, y'all going blah, blah, blah, that blah, blah, blah, Ice-T this, blah. And I, after seeing it for so many years, I'm like, you know what? Somebody might be on to something. So what happened was Don Juan and Ice-T threw a player's ball in South Beach, Miami. So what happened, I said, this is my chance to meet Ice-T. And get this rumor out the way, you know, to see what everybody, see what he got to say once I see him face to face. So I had my cousin that was from Miami, and she knew her way around, and she knew how to get to the club. And so when she walked in there, you know, I knew Don Juan growing up as a kid, but I mean, it was like just seeing him, saying what's happening. It wasn't like no relationship like what we got now. We've been in now about maybe 30 or 40 years, but I'm talking about back when I was a baby. So what happened was, he threw the party in South Beach. So I went down to Miami, and I walked in. I had to wait about 4 o'clock in the morning for Ice-T to walk in, man. I just sat there patiently, just like a burglar, just waiting on him. When he came in, I jumped down up on him. And then when I jumped down up on him, I ran to Bishop first. And I said, Bishop, what's happening, man? I'm Money Q Green from the West Side. I've been trying to meet you, man, all my life and blah, blah, blah. You know the spiel, Mr. Rick.
1: Oh, yes,
0: and so after that, I ran over to Ice-T, and then I told Ice-T, I said, man, that's Don Juan. I'm from Chicago. We've been knowing each other for years and years and years. You say I made that happen, Mr. Rick?
1: Huh?
0: So Ice-T didn't really know that I didn't know Don Juan, like I was acting like I
1: right.
0: did. You understand what I'm saying? So no, that's how it went down. So I went back to Don Juan, and I said, hey, blah, blah, blah, blah, blah. You know, we got to kicking, and we got to be tighter and things, and I kicked it with Ice all night long, man. We took pictures and stuff, and he was real cool and all that. I couldn't believe it. So what happened was, you know, I was working for NBC television at that time. So the people that do the news, like the anchors and stuff, they could tell you everything was going on before it happened because they get the news. You know what I'm saying?
1: Right.
0: So I'm in there doing the 6 o'clock news, and one of the main anchor guys said, man, I'm looking down here. I see Ice-T is doing a movie in West Palm Beach right now. And it's right around the corner from the TV station. I said, man, for real? He said, man, I'm looking at it right now. He said, he's going to be shooting it in about a week or so. So I said, okay. So on my lunch break, I went over there just to see what's happening to Ice because I had met him in Miami with Bishop Don Juan. So I'm right. like, this is the perfect time to see him again and say, Ice, what's happening, man? You remember me, don't you? That was the plan, okay?
1: Okay.
0: That was the plan. So when I got to the place and I took my lunch break and stuff, the people at the TV station, that you know, the news anchors and stuff, they said Ice is over there. So I took my lunch break to go over there to find Ice-T just to say hi, what's happening, player, blah, blah, blah. So on the set of the film, they was filming. And I only have like about 3 hours or 2 hours on my lunch break. I work for NBC. They used to give me a lunch break, man. It seemed like a whole day.
1: Right.
0: You know, because I worked my way up to that status. So what happened was, to make a story short, I went over there to the set where they say he was because I just wanted to see him. And while I'm looking for him, I mean, under the cars, under the bed, just looking for this cat, Jack, spending about a whole lunch hour looking for this dude for about an hour and a half. One of the grips of the people that's making the movie walked over to me and said, damn, you look just like Ice-T. I said, here we go again. And these are the people that's making the film. They said, oh, man, you look just like Ice-T. And then I said, damn. And then what happened, they had a guy that was already playing Ice-T's body double already in the movie. The movie's in production. When they seen me, they fired him on the spot. I'm telling you a true story. And oh, they told me, they said, look. They told me, they said, look, can you be at work tomorrow at 7 o'clock or 6 o'clock in the morning? This is like a Friday. So the next day was like Saturday and Sunday. So those are my off days. So I told them, yeah, I can be there. So I was there at 7 o'clock in the morning. I just thought, yeah, I didn't know what I had going on. But they told me a couple of times, they said, you're going to play the body double. And I'm like, to myself saying, I know I need some training for this or some or whatever. But they're like, that's what you're going to be. And I said, okay. So they said, can you be there at 6 o'clock, 7 o'clock in the morning? I showed up. And when I got there, they had the same clothes Ice-T was wearing. And I was already dressed up like Ice-T when he showed up.
1: Right.
0: So when he knocked on the door and showed up and walked in and things, the first thing he see is me because I'm sitting in a chair. They put two chairs, the actor and the body double next to each other, you know, in the cast and all that stuff. And he walks in there and see me sitting in the chair next to him. And he just shook his head like, you know, with that look like, what the? And I said, look, man, I'll explain it later, player. I can't even talk right now, man. I can't tell you how this happened, but we'll talk. So why that was going.

0: going down and we was making a film, I got a lot of chance to sit next to him because we had the same chair right next to each other. And I was letting him walk me through the whole thing. I said, look, man, I don't know what I'm doing. I ain't never been in no film. These people picked me off the street and told me I look like you. And I'm here. And they told me they're going to give me a nice piece of money and a paycheck for doing this. So I'm sitting there, this is what it is. I said, now listen, you my man, Jack, and you going to help me with this. I said, let me tell you something, man. I ain't no actor either. He said, every time they tell me to show up just like you, I show up and I do what they tell me to do. And these people think I'm an actor. And I said, what? He said, man, it ain't nothing. He said, do what the people tell you to do, man. Just try to do it the best of your ability and you'll be all right. I'm like, okay. So I just did what he told me to do. And we sat back and we laughed and we had a good time because you get a whole lot of downtime when you're making a film. And then right. they use you for about maybe 45 minutes or an hour. And then you get another 3 hours to go play checkers or sit down somewhere. So in the time I was sitting down, I was talking to him trying to get educated about this movie thing.
1: Did he give you any game on it?
0: Yeah, he was telling me, like I said, the biggest piece of game it was like, just listen to what the people say. You know what I'm saying? Just like being in Melody School or something, or, you know, the schools we went to, because I didn't know. And they would more or less tell you, now we're finna do a scene. I had one problem with a scene, Mr. Rick. And I'm going to send you the video and the movie and stuff. The movie, you can see it all over the world right now. It's called The Disciples. But what happened was I had a scene where I had to beat up this girl. She was kind of small. And I had to jump on top of the chick. After I jumped on top of the chick, I had to grab her neck. Well, I put that in myself. But they told me to act like I'm, you know, hurting this girl. So when I jumped on her the first time, you know, she a girl, Mr. Rick. I just tried to be kind of, you know, cool with it and things. And they said, stop, stop, stop, stop. And they stopped the movie. Now, when you're making a movie, they don't like you to stop because that costs a lot of money when it stopped and start back up again. So yeah. They did not want me to stop, you know, and I didn't know nothing about the rules and stuff till later and stuff. So they told me to stop. And after I stopped, they pulled me to the side. They said, man, now you don't look like you doing nothing. You don't look like you beating the girl up. And I said, okay. And after they told me to roll that second time, I'm going to show you the video. Man, I was trying to kill that woman, Mr. Rick.
1: Godly.
0: I was getting paid.
1: Now, hey, I get it.
0: And then a woman told me, because I told her when I was on top of her, I said, you know, they told me I'm not being rough enough with you. I need to be more, you know, for this scene. And she said, I've been doing this a long time. You better do what they tell you to do. But when she told me that, Mr. Rick, when she told me that, it was on, baby. I was like, shit, okay, well, you all right with it? I'm right with it, too. So I started getting flashbacks to my ex-old ladies and stuff. And I said, man, please.
1: So, when next time you going to talk to Ice-T?
0: I don't know, but that's in the plans right now. Me and you talked about it earlier. I wish you had a way where you can call him, because it's 4 hours behind. I think, you know, in Chicago, in Florida, I'm 12:33 now. You probably 11:33. In L.A. is probably about
1: 10:33.
0: Something like that. So some of those guys still be up there on the West Coast. So we can, you know, if you can chime in, I can give you their number. Or I can call him and we can get it on the two-way or something. You know, I promise you that in the future.
1: Well, we could probably do that tomorrow or something, because if he's working, you know, he may be trying to relax now. But I do want to
0: Right, but I'm just saying that the whole staff and the group, I can get Shawnee Sean, which is his, like, right-hand man, and they grew up together. They always together in the same group together to this day. And I got Evil Lee, that's his DJ. I got his home number and stuff. And them guys always pick up the phone. I call, even if you don't get Ice-T. And then if I call them, they probably got a way to get him. You know what I'm saying?
1: Oh, yeah. I just want to have that conversation about, you know, what we do and what he does. He's got the
0: right.
1: OG network. And, you know, we're doing the original OGs, and I got the OG Mr. Rick. So, you know,
0: right.
1: People are saying, you know, hey, man, you see that thing Ice-T doing, man, and you don't feel like he's trying to steal your stuff. No, I don't feel like he's trying to steal my stuff. I think he's trying to do what he's doing. And there are a right. lot of people doing a lot of things that concern OG. One thing about this business, you cannot own an alphabet. So,
0: right.
1: Anybody can be OG, you know, but now you can't be OG Mr. Rick, because I own that, you know,
0: right.
1: So you can be whatever OG you want to be. So he's the OG network, and I don't have no problem with any of that, you know what I'm saying? All I can say is, hey, man, let's just do some OG stuff together, man, you know, me and Ice-T go way back too. You know what I'm saying?
0: I was going to say that was my next question. People know how many years you and Ice go back and how many players, balls, and stuff you and Ice did with Don Juan.
1: Oh, man,
0: I mean, way before the stage and everything. Man, y'all been working together for years. I thought y'all made a project or something at one point because y'all was tight.
1: Hey, man. Hey. I'm like you. I done worked with some of everybody, but you know, Bishop and I, you know, we really did a lot of work together. You know, I did a lot of things for him in this industry, and you know, in fact, that was the way that I met Ice-T. You know, with Bishop.
0: Wow.
1: You know what I'm saying? Okay. So you know, I met some of everybody with Bishop, man. I don't think people understand, you know, how entwined Bishop is in the movie and music industry. You know,
0: oh,
1: everybody knows some of everybody, man. And if you don't know him, they trying to get to know him.
0: Right. That's so, right.
1: You know, and I you grew up
0: with him because you part of the original blueprint, man. I know the four aces. Thank you for helping me out, man. I never thought I'd get tongue tied and forget, but you run the original Four Aces, man. I've been following your story for years.
1: You know, Bishop tells the story how he and I met, and by that time Cadillac was gone, and Bishop, it was G.O.D. and it was General.
0: General?
1: So, you know, I became close to all of them. You know, I became very close with Bishop and General. You know, I mean, we're still close to date. You know what I'm saying?
0: Right.
1: You know, I used to look up to G.O.D. because G.O.D. was a different kind of dude. You know what I'm saying? And I admired him a lot, you know, because, you know, G.O.D. was, I guess you could say, he was the George Clinton of the game.
0: Oh, yeah. Come on.
1: You know what I'm saying? You know, I mean, he wore Mitch Mack shoes and, you know, I mean, G.O.D. just did him, man. And,
0: man,
1: you know,
0: he had the boots on. He had all the stuff in his pocket. And he might have had a green handkerchief with a yellow handkerchief. I mean, he was colorful, man. He was before his time.
1: But one thing I can tell you, that brother was super intelligent.
0: His
1: information, man, wasn't no joke, man. That man, that dude was, hey, he was a different kind of character, man. And, you know, G.O.D. had a golf game that was so, man, you ever seen anybody golf with one hand? This dude would bet hundreds of dollars and he would say, I'm just going to play with one hand. I mean, he did this on a regular basis.
0: And
1: you couldn't beat him. And you couldn't beat him. If you were a serious golfer, you couldn't beat him. And if he put two hands on that club, forget about it. Man, that guy was something else, man. And
0: you know what else? You know what else about G.O.D.?
1: Mm-hmm.
0: He was real good in karate.
1: Oh yeah, G.O.D. was something, man. I'm trying to tell you, man.
0: That's it. If you know who he is, you know all kind of history on G.O.D. Church.
1: Man, G.O.D. was something else, man. So how did you how'd you come along with George Clinton?
0: You know, when you're in the radio business, Mr. Rick, you know, a lot of people come through and you get backstage passes and different things of that nature. When people meet you on an introduction and they like you, sometimes they just get your number and stick with you. And, you know, I got kind of like that kind of personality. So everybody I've met, when they meet me, you know, some kind of way, and I don't do a whole lot of stuff like street stuff, like, you know, drugs and things like that. So they don't have that in common with me. They just like my spirit and my personality. So a lot of times, a lot of them end up at my house because they feel safe. Or they just like, you know, the way that, you know, it's going to be when they get over there. They know ain't nobody going to be knocking on the door. Ain't going to be disturbed because I got a certain lifestyle. You know what I'm saying?
1: I totally get it. So,
0: I didn't have some of everybody just kind of invite themselves to my house. So I have to keep a guest room.
1: And don't forget, you know, first chance you get, you're supposed to call Bootsy Collins.
0: And, I seen his wife on Instagram today doing something, and I meant to inbox her or text her something and tell y'all about the show, and it slipped my mind. But I see right now she's active again on that computer, and she's doing things, so I'm going to try to hit her tomorrow because I saved what she was doing. You know, I'm real busy in the house, and I see things on that social network. I can save it. I thank God for that save button. I can save it and go back to it.
1: Well, definitely reach out to him and let him know that I'd love for him to come on the show. I used to have all his personal numbers and all of that, but over the years, you lose phones and different things. But he knows me, you know what I'm saying? And, you know, next time you communicate with him, just tell him I'd love for him to come on the show. You know, he's very good. I've worked with him many, many times, so, you know. We're good.
0: I think I can make that happen. All I got to do is get in touch with his wife. He do everything she said.
1: Oh, yeah. So, you know,
0: that's Patty.
1: Well, I think he'll be glad to come on the show, you know.
0: Come on.
1: I just want to, you know, show him his respect, you know, because he's an OG for real. And, you know, just want to let the world know that. And, I mean, he's a really, really cool brother, man, a really down-to-earth human being. And I've always liked him. You know,
0: He sent his son down to Florida for me to shoot his video before he even really got to know me real good. I shot his video in California. Then he sent his son down to Miami to shoot his video with me. Either the other way around, it was one way or the other. I ended up working with both of them.
1: Oh, cool.
0: And then I worked with Patty. And then that last time I seen Bootsy, actually he was performing in West Palm Beach. And they did a concert, man, and I still to this day, I've never seen Bootsy perform live to this day. I've been looking forward to that all my life. So he was going to perform right here in West Palm Beach. I was right there on the stage. I was backstage hanging out. It was Morris Day, Bootsy. Cameo was on the show. It was a bunch of other people. But what happened was, when it got near the end of the show, some kind of way the promoter overdid it or something. The show was supposed to end at midnight. So it was about maybe, I guess, I ain't exaggerating. It might have been about 15 minutes to midnight, and it was Bootsy scheduled to play and Cameo scheduled to play. And Patty, Bootsy's old lady, was out there, man, cussing out the promoters. Oh, I'd never seen nothing like that in my life. That woman ain't nothing to play with, Bootsy's old lady, okay? I'm saying that for the record. But she got out there, and she got in their face, and they said, look, it's going to be Cameo or it's going to be Bootsy. They got on the microphone and announced it to the crowd. They had about 15 minutes left, and the crowd picked Cameo.
1: Wow.
0: So when you look on the stage, all Bootsy's speakers was up there, all them stars and all that pretty stuff. And I can't wait. This in my backyard. I got my camera. Man, please. And then when they canceled the show, I said, and then I went back in the bus and I started talking to Bootsy. But I filmed Cameo. They only did like a song and a half. And they was mad. Boy, they was hot. That's some video right there we need to put that on your network. When you open up the OG network with the film for the stars, I want to supply you with a lot of stuff, man, that people are going to enjoy seeing.
1: Oh, we'll be getting down in July with that. So, you know, you can start pulling it out your archives.
0: But I was just telling you about the last time I seen Bootsy, and that was the closest I was going to get to, you know, seeing him play. Because I play bass guitar myself, man. That would have been like a school lesson, okay?
1: Exactly. I get it. You know,
0: so it didn't happen. So I don't know who in charge of the stars or what make things happen. But that moment came right in my backyard, and it never happened. But I seen George perform and all them and Parliament Funkadelic.
1: Hey, but let me ask you a question. Did you ever have a conversation with Bootsy and he told you why he couldn't play his bass for so many years?
0: What's happening with Bootsy and the bass, the last time I seen him, and we did some things together, I think Bootsy, I don't even know if I should say this live, man. God, dog. I forgot we was live, man. But what's happening is, you want me to say it, Mr. Rick?
1: Go ahead.
0: What's happening is, I think when Bootsy, you know, I've been with him a couple of times on the road, and he'd be playing, it'd be a guy behind the curtain playing the bass, where Bootsy looking like he playing the bass, because Bootsy's hands, you know, when you get older, Mr. Rick, your hands don't move like they used to and stuff, you know, and you've been doing that for so many years. Right. All that funky stuff that I used to be in love with, that as to him go, blah, blah, blah, blah, blah, blah. You know, it's a young dude. I met him, too, and I got a picture with him. I'm going to send it to you. But he playing all the Bootsy's notes and stuff in the back. You can't tell because, you know, the lights be down and stuff. You know, it's all show business and an act. But, you know, when you want to hear Bootsy get down, you know, you ain't looking for him to be missing no notes or nothing like that. So he got a dude in the back that's perfecting the bass notes and the bass sound and hooked up to all the echo plex and everything.
1: But I've seen lately where he's been playing again.
0: I'm just saying, if you look real close, you'll see if it's him or not.
1: Okay. All right, so we got a caller. I think they got some interesting questions for you. So, hey, Oh, I see you there, Vin Vaughn. Come on in, brother.
2: Hey, how y'all doing this evening? Yeah, Vin Vaughn Don. How y'all doing?
1: Oh, man, it's all good, brother. How you doing?
2: I'm doing okay. I'm really just calling to say I'm enjoying the show because sometimes, you know, I just don't have questions because basically when I come across some of these interesting guests, in fact, all of them have been very interesting from day number one.
1: Thank you.
2: That sometimes all I can do is just listen.
1: Hey, man.
2: They basically...
1: I appreciate it, too, man, because, you know, you be rolling with me, man. So I don't mind you calling in just saying, hey, man, I'm here. You know, how you doing? It's all good with me because just about
2: good.
1: Every show, man, I see you hanging around there, and I appreciate
2: yes.
1: you, man.
2: You're welcome because I be at work, so sometimes something might come up at the job, so I might not be able to, you know, call in, but I at least try to tune in when I can. But I want to ask your guest a question. Has anybody ever told you, Money Q, that you kind of sound like Rudy Ray Moore?
0: No, but I've worked with Rudy Ray Moore.
2: Mr. Really?
0: Rick, did I tell Rudy Ray Moore story? Mr. Rick, did I tell you my Rudy Ray Moore story?
1: No, you didn't. But when Vaughn leaves, we'll tell that story. I haven't worked with Rudy Ray, but I knew him, you know.
0: Right.
1: I've been around him. So, you know, I know that'll be interesting. He was a beautiful human being.
0: Oh, my God. Oh, yeah. Lord. Man, but, come on, man. Vaughn, stick around and call your friends because you want to hear this segment when I talk about Rudy Ray Moore. Okay, we're going to give you a couple minutes to call your friends and stuff. This is the interesting part right here.
2: I sure will. And I want to say in closing, OG Mr. Rick, I done read chapter one of the OG Manifesto, and I'm really enjoying your book. I'm reading little by little because... during work week, it's kind of hard for me to do things, so I have to read books one bite at a time, one might say.
1: Hey, Vaughn, and you know what? That was going to be my next question to you. How far are you in the book, and do you enjoy it? And you beat
2: yes, indeed. All right, that's good. So I'm going to get on also. I hear this story about Rudy Ray Moore, and I appreciate both of you, and definitely a pleasure listening to you, Mr. Money Q Green.
0: Hey, it's a pleasure listening to you too, man. Thanks for tuning into the show.
1: Thank you very,
2: you're welcome,
1: very much, man. And make sure that somewhere in the future, man, we run across each other. I'd appreciate that. But, hey, once again, don't forget that thing that you see in the background there, the OG Manifesto, that's my new book out. And as Mr. Vin Vaughn just said, hey, it's really a very interesting book. So, you know, you can go on Amazon and find it. There'll be some more links in July that I'll be putting out where you can get it at. But for now, you can get it in paperback and on Amazon, pardon me. But, yeah, it's a very interesting book. If you have young men in the family, young women in the family, you would definitely appreciate them reading that book. It's not about me. It's not about foolishness. It's a manifesto, and it's a guide to give young people and adults tools so that they can navigate in this society just a little bit better. So, once again, that's the OG Manifesto. This is the code. I'm telling you. You're going to see it everywhere in just a minute. But, hey, get it now. You'll enjoy it. But, Money Q, go ahead and give us that story about our friend Rudy Ray Moore, brother.
0: Okay, you ready for it?
1: Yes, sir.
0: Mr. Rick, in Rudy Ray Moore's last days, as you and I know, he wasn't really doing too well physically and stuff. His health started to, you know, fail on him and stuff and deteriorate.
1: Exactly.
0: So Rudy Ray Moore was a humble kind of gentleman and everything. And when the phone goes off, I'm going to tell you all the real deep stuff, you know, because me and you personal friends of Rudy Ray Moore, and I don't want that to be exposed, but I'm going to tell you what I can tell you as a radio personality.
1: Yes, sir.
0: Rudy was a stand-up guy. He was real nice. We've been to the players' balls a couple of times, and we was at the last few balls that I can remember. He used to bring his T-shirts and things to the balls. I don't know if you recall that, but he used to always have a little table set up with his...
1: I remember that. He gave me a couple of T-shirts.
0: Thank you. But he used to have his little T-shirts and everything. He said, bring them for the players so they can, you know, patronize him and things like that, you know, so he can have a little side money. And a lot of times, a lot of people just wouldn't buy his stuff, Mr. Rick.
1: Oh, I get it.
0: And, you know, he used to just, you know, and I'm a big Rudy Ray Moore fan, man. All my life, I've followed all his movies and different things, you dig? So he really made an impression on me and my life. So anything he do, I'm going to patronize it and hold it up, you dig what I'm saying? Because exactly. That's just the way I was raised, man. You know, you support your OGs and things, or anybody that's trying to do something. So what happened was every time the end of the night come, I would see him with a pile of T-shirts, and I would say, Dolomite, listen, man, sell me about 5 of them T-shirts. He would look at me like, I said, now when you sell them to me, you got to sign them. Okay. You got to take a picture. You got to take a picture with me with the T-shirts. But I'm going to guarantee to buy 5 at about $30 a pop, or $25 or something like that. And I bought the T-shirts, Mr. Rick, and I didn't have no intentions of wearing them or nothing. But I was just going to keep them because that's my friend Rudy Ray Moore.
1: Exactly.
0: So I got a closet of with about maybe 4 or 5. T-shirts of Rudy Ray Moore, and maybe half of them's been signed and everything and all that kind of stuff, you know, because that's the kind of respect I had for a veteran that's paved the way like him, you know, and Max Julian and the whole, you know, the whole exploitation.
1: Oh, yeah. All of them were close friends of ours, yes.
0: Okay, so let me continue with the story. So what happened was, at the end, Rudy Ray Moore's health started to fail him. So when his health started to fail him, he was looking for people like, you know, anybody who could to hold him up, you know, and take care of him and look out for him and right. things like that, you know. And he was reaching for all the players and all that stuff. And, you know, I'd say about maybe 60% or 70%, you know, in the music industry, people included, you know, they didn't reach for Rudy Ray Moore. The 2 Live Crew, I could go down the list, man. Everybody was supposed to say, damn, that's Rudy. I ain't mean to cuss, but they're supposed to say, man, that's Rudy. Let's look out for him, you know, and thing. And he was expecting that because he didn't have no children. He didn't have nothing. He had one girl. Her name is Rusty, and that's supposed to be his daughter. You understand what I mean? And she tell me she his daughter, and we real close, and she tried to prove to me that she his daughter. And we very, very, you know, tight and everything, and we got the last relationship that Rudy Ray Moore ever had. So she's the only person that was last in his life. But Rudy Ray Moore used to come on the radio with me. He didn't put me on the phone with his mama and everything. I'm telling you, he loved me. But at the end, like I said, he started to get real weak and things. It wouldn't nobody help him out, man. And he was going through a whole lot of changes and stuff that happens to a person when they get in their late 80s and things like exactly. that. Because he lived a good life, you know. And then he tried to make that movie, The Explosion, with Bishop Don Juan and all them. And he did the majority of the movie, but near the end, I'm going to send you the movie too. But near the end, he was feeling so bad, they had to get a stand-in body double to be Rudy Ray Moore. And so when you look at the movie, you can see that that's not Rudy Ray Moore moving like that and doing like that, but they did what they had to do to complete the movie. You understand what I'm saying, right. Mr. Rick?
1: To save their money.
0: Right, and plus to give I'm going to tell you about the people that he was with for years, man, the movie company that he was with, man.
1: The two
0: that,
1: guys?
0: Yeah, man, I got the phone number and everything, and I talked to him on the phone and everything, man. What's the name of that record, Dolomite, every time you see him? Xenon. See how my memory work, man, when you're up in age like me? The name of the company, everybody look it up, is Xenon. That's the one that made Rudy Ray Moore a hit. Xenon exactly. with 2 Z's, okay? And Xenon was the people that put the movie out, and they got a whole lot of money from Rudy, and a whole lot of people ripped him off, and all them other people that you've seen in his movies and things, they ripped him off. And then I had a show that I did for Rudy, and I talked to his manager. This was like near the end when he was getting kind of sick. I went down to Fort Lauderdale and talked to some guys. They said, man, we'd love to have Rudy Ray Moore come down and do the thing. So I took about $1,500, Mr. Rick, of my own money. This is the truth. And I sent it to to Rudy Ray Moore's manager. So I don't know if I didn't get in touch with Rudy. I got in touch with the manager first, but he said, look, I'm gonna make sure Rudy get it. And then make a long story short, he didn't get the money. The guy took my money and everything, man. It was just terrible at the end for Rudy. So what happened was, he was real, real sick. And this near the end, Mr. Rick, he was real sick and he was in the hospital and he was about to pass away. And the only person that was there, Mr. Rick, the only person that was there was his daughter, the one I'm talking about, Rusty. I don't care what the tabloids say or what have you, what kind of superstar, what kind of blah, blah, blah. You know who Rudy Ray Moore was. The only person that was in that room when he was taking his last breath was his daughter, Rusty, and I was on the telephone. I was like a son to Rudy Ray Moore. So he just looked up to us. And just before he died, he said, Money Q Green, you take care of Rusty. Look out for her. Make sure she all right. Now, I'm going to get on the phone with you, and she's going to tell you these same exact words, just like what I'm saying. I got her number. She loved me to death. But that's the last person. And then between me and you, like I said before, that might be his daughter, and it might not be. I'm going to talk to you on the phone about that on a private conversation. It doesn't matter. But I'm just telling you how the last ending was. And then what happened was, I just happened to have my tape recorder because I work in broadcasting and news. When she called me, and I got the tape. It said, Money Q Green, Daddy just took his last breath at such and such. And she gave me the time, and she said, Daddy said, I ain't nobody no more, so who want to come see me no more? Whatever she quoted, I got all of this on tape and all this for the documentary. I thought Eddie Murphy was going to call me. I would have been the man to call for the Dolomite movie, Jack. I got everything. Hey, so that's man. What happened was when he took his last breath, his daughter was on the phone, and I got her telling me on the phone when it actually happened in actual time. She said, Money Q Green, Daddy just passed away just now, and he told me that don't nobody, whatever the saying is, I'm going to let you hear it when I call you back and everything. But that was the end of Dolomite. So Snoop wasn't there. Wasn't nobody there. They can't say they was there or none of that, man. I am a living witness. Okay, Mr. Rick?
1: Hey, man, he was a beautiful human being, and he's still a hero to me. I don't know what the world thinks, but
0: How can a man like that with a status like that go out like that, Mr. Rick? That just, to this day, it just, you know, didn't nobody send no donations.
1: But a lot of them did, brother. A lot of them did because they, you know, they stole the money. So they left him in a pretty bad shape, you know. But
0: I know after he passed away, Eddie Murphy did a Dolomite movie. Did you see that?
1: Oh, it was awesome. Yeah, I seen it. I love it. I still watch it. I haven't seen it 3-4 times.
0: He told me personally how he feel about, I think it was, is either Eddie Murphy, one of them big time guys. It was Red Fox. It was either Red Fox or Eddie Murphy. Them the ones that, you know, put something in the way where he couldn't get the way he was going and stuff. That's what he was trying to tip. And they the one blocked him. He was talking about them to his dying day. It was either Eddie Murphy or either Red Fox. One of them two told the industry, and you don't want Rudy Ray Moore.
1: No, well, that might have been more of Red Fox.
0: It's one of the two.
1: Yeah, Eddie might have been a little bit too young to do all that with Rudy. But, hey, man, look, right. You know, we coming to a close, man, but I enjoyed you so much.
0: Oh,
1: and, your
0: man.
1: Your history is incredible, man, you know, and we're going to have to do this again. But we have some other things that we're going to be doing, and all the stuff that I'm getting ready to do, I already told you, you know, I'm going to involve you in some of it because the archiving is going to be crazy. I know you got all kinds of stuff, man, and we're going to make it do what it do, brother. But I really, really appreciated you coming on. I'm glad we finally got to it because I don't like coming off like I'm a perpetrator. If I say something out my mouth, it's real. You know, it may take me some time to do it, but it's real. You feel what
0: right.
1: I'm saying?
0: Yeah,
1: so,
0: man.
1: You know, I appreciate it that we finally got to it, man. I've enjoyed it. I think the listeners enjoyed it, you know, and I think it was pretty educational, man. I mean, we got a lot more we could continue to talk about, but we're out of time.
0: And I got some great stories for you. I ain't even got a chance to talk about George Clinton and you know, I'm down here with George McCrae, who sing Rock Your Baby. We work together. I got hundreds of stories, but we're going to leave room for part two.
1: Hey, I already know that, man, because, you know, you've been in the game for a long time, brother. You've been in the game in radio for a long time, you know, so I know your stories are magnificent, and I know a lot of your stories, so, you know, we talk,
0: right.
1: And you're always sharing things with me, so, you know,
0: right.
1: I understand what you're saying, and I know you're not telling an untruth, so, you
0: man.
1: Know, we enjoyed it, and we'll do it again, brother. Hey, and for the audience
0: too,
1: out
0: Mr.
1: there, don't
0: Big
1: forget.
0: I said I enjoyed it as well. The pleasure's all mine, man. I'm live in South Florida listening to the show, man. I love you and your engineer, man. Y'all got a good spirit.
1: Hey, man, thank you very much, man. And we're going to be around here, and we're going to make it do what it do. For the listening audience, don't forget, hey, look at the book, the OG Manifesto. I guarantee you will be impressed with the book. Get it for your children. Get it for younger people. Get it for yourself. I mean, there's a message in there. It's not me just trying to impress you with some mess. It is a very interesting book. Everyone that reads that book, if I know them, they come back to me or they call me and say, hey, man, this is very impressive. It is not what I thought it was going to be. So, you know, I'm just trying to help people change their lives for the better. So, you know, I enjoyed the show. Thank you again, my friend, Money Q Green. That's OG Money Q Green. And we going to do it again. Hey, man, it's been a blast. My man, OG Kasashi, man, that's my man, 100 grand. We going to do this again next week. I'm trying to think who that's going to be. And I can't right now because I got so much going on. I've been running all day, so we'll get back to it. But all my shows, I try to make them interesting, and we'll do the same thing next week. So appreciate everyone for tuning in. Appreciate you, Money Q, and we're going to do it one more time, man. Hey, that's it. That's all. Enjoy.
0: Amen. You're in.

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1: 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It's Reverend Al Sharpton on Chicago's Essential Storyteller, WVON.

Yes, Al Sharpton's time. And for the next 3 hours, it's time to put aside all pretenses, deception, denial, or fronting. The time has come to keep it real on Keeping It Real with Reverend Al Sharpton. A very good afternoon to you all across the country. Good morning to our West Coast listeners, and welcome to those listening on Sirius XM, Channel 126, The Urban View, where talk empowers and becomes action. I'm coming to you live from our National Action Network corporate headquarters in New York. For the next 3 hours, you can join the conversation. All you have to do is call me at 1-877-532-5797. 1-877-532-5797. And you will be heard across the nation and even parts of the world. And I have a lot to cover, and I want you really to weigh in as we deal with the news of today and other issues that may not be. I'm glad to add to the employment rolls, get them a job. Make sure y'all get paid, because by November, you won't be on payroll no more. So troll all you want them. And they're going to try to throw so much, they being the Trump people, so much stuff happening that is going to be flooding the zone. So you can't remember from one day to the next. What did he say about Iran again? What about this? Oh, he said that they were going to go down with gas prices. Did it happen? All that kind of stuff. So let's talk about today. And I think somebody's on the message board saying how to get in touch with somebody for National Action Network and become a member. What is the best way to speak with someone at NAN about becoming a member? Carolyn Williams, call 1-877-626-4651. 1-877-626-4651. And you can talk to a Christian right now. Tell him I told you to call on the air. Or you can go to www.nationalactionnetwork.net, and there's membership information right on the website. A lot to talk about today, and of course it's going to be policy day. Attorney Jennifer Jones Austin will be joining us. It seems like we're getting all kind of mixed signals on the war in Iran, or the U.S. and Iran have traded strikes as President Trump resists ending the war. And an Israeli strike killed at least 14 people in a major Lebanese city ahead of the Washington talks. And now we are told the Justice Department, domestically, the Justice Department is opening up a criminal investigation on Jean Carroll. E. Jean Carroll is the woman who launched a criminal investigation on her. She's the one that won the lawsuit against Donald Trump for sexual abuse in 2023. So now his Justice Department is going after her, saying she perjured herself. And that's to cost her a lot of money and defend herself and all of that. So I keep saying to a lot of people that have just got involved in the
movement or in politics, that one of the things that you always should keep in mind is when you get in a fight, one of the reasons people train professional fighters, I used to go to all of Mike Tyson's fight when I was younger. I went to a lot of Muhammad Ali fights. I knew him in my early 20s, late teens. And one of the things I did watching both of them train is you train not only to hit, but you train to get hit. And a lot of us get in fights and run the first time somebody swing at us. That ain't a fight if ain't nobody fighting back. I tell a lot of young activists in NAN that, got active in school and college or whatever. And then when people start trawling them on their websites or on their Facebook page, or when people start confronting them, they get rattled. And I said, yeah, because on campus, when nobody fighting you, captive audience, all y'all was together. You get in the public, you throw a shot, they're going to take a shot back at you. And one of the signs that you're effective is they come after you. I remember controversies I get in, still now with this president attacking me periodically. And I had a friend of mine say to me, "Man, Al, they always after you." Yeah, because I'm always after them. Reason why no one is after you is you ain't done nothing to nobody. You're not threatening their power. You're not threatening their bias. You're not threatening institutions that have been set up to exclude us. So why is somebody going to mess with you? I'm working my way out this cold, y'all. So let us be real clear. The reason we got to fight, that's why I show up everywhere I can. That's why I have National Action Network functioning all across this country, because these people are trying to turn back the clock to 1950s, and they have all kind of insidious plans. They're now, Judge ruled this morning, that they can go forward in taking mail-in ballots and checking ID before they let you deal with mail-in ballots. They're moving every way they can to alleviate the vote. But you know what the most dangerous part of the stifling our vote is? People in our own community, people that get on these talk shows calling in, or people get on these message boards and propagate vote don't change nothing. They're the ones that's dangerous, because they put the doubt in people's mind. And those doubts is what led to enough people not voting, and Donald Trump became president. And it is absolutely crazy. And it is absolutely their plan to get you and I fighting each other, saying that things are not going to change, so they become in charge. I was on Morning Joe this morning, and Dr. Eddie Glaug has a book coming out talking about the 250th anniversary and what it means to us. And I was talking about, y'all got to remember, this is not our anniversary. We were slaves.
Now, we can celebrate where we went, but we went from slavery to the White House with Obama, which struggle. People killed, bloodshed, nights in jail. And we've got to mobilize and fight back now, because that's how we got voter protection and Civil Rights Act. That's why we're going to Washington August 28th. That's why we were the streets with no king. The guy asked me the other day, Remal, I see you on TV, you still in the streets? I said, I was in No King's March on the front line. Were you there? Oh, no. I said, but you asking somebody else, are they in the streets? Just ignorance. If you just kept quiet, no one would know what you don't know. Let's take a break and let's get going. 1-877-532-5797. 1-877-532-5797. Shopton.

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1: It's Sybil Wilkes with what we need to know. A fierce voting rights battle in Alabama. State officials filed an emergency appeal to the Supreme Court this week seeking permission to use a Republican-leaning congressional map for the midterms. This follows a federal court ruling that blocked the map, stating Alabama intentionally discriminated against black voters. The map was designed to assist the GOP in a high-stakes race against Democratic Congressman Shamari Figures. Alabama wants a definitive ruling from the high court by Monday. The Obama Foundation unveiled its first slate of programming for the grand opening of the Obama Presidential Center next month on Chicago's South Side. Scheduled for June 19th through the 21st, the grand opening weekend will feature live musical performances, family activities, food, and storytelling across the new campus. Turning to beach safety, environmental officials are warning Jersey Shore beachgoers about highly venomous jellyfish-like Portuguese man-of-war invertebrates who were washing up on shores. If stung, experts advise seeking immediate medical help, using a stick or gloves to remove tentacles, and rinsing the wound with warm salt water, not cold ocean water, which can worsen the swelling and the pain. And a heartbreaking update from the Pacific Northwest. No survivors are expected to be found after a massive chemical tank imploded at the Nippon Dynawave paper mill in Longview, Washington, Tuesday. Two workers are confirmed dead. Nine missing employees are now tragically presumed dead. And the governor, Bob Ferguson, called the implosion the deadliest industrial accident in that state's modern history, leaving seven others hospitalized with severe chemical burns. To subscribe to my free daily newsletter, please visit SybilWilkes.com. For all the news 24/7, go to News1.com. I'm Sybil Wilkes. Be informed, be empowered.
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Or go to the message board. Monica Sproul Charles says, hello, Reverend Al. We all know that the they do anything to distract us, and he calls everything fake news. He knows he's lying, and so do we. The distractions are there. You're so right. So right, Monica. Isabay says it's legal night tonight. How do I watch online? Go to nationalactionnetwork.net. Legal night, the late great attorney Michael Hardy, who started National Action Network with me, started Legal Night. And Legal Night is where you can call and get legal advice without paying a consultation fee to a lawyer. And we have a battery of lawyers there. We've been doing this.

0: case against Jean Carroll. You know, to me, it's really a shame that the Department of Justice is not serving its function as an independent part of government, you know, to go after those who break the law. Instead, it's a tool of Donald Trump. And not when they're going after her, that, you know, they didn't go after anyone who may be opposed to Donald Trump. So it's a threat to anyone, you know, who have any type of opposition to his policies. Same with the Department of Justice. I want to have the funds set up, you know, to pay those who align with Donald Trump. That idea of being a senator, you know, to try to have another coup if Donald Trump, his term is over with. So it's really just a disservice to the country. It's a threat to the Congress people as well, Republicans and Democrats. Because I understand why they are upset, because it really gives those who are opposed to Donald Trump to feel insecure and threatened, because their life would be threatened again. So that happened January 6th and past. And also, I'd like to mention the detainees who are being held in New Jersey, who's on a hunger strike. It's kind of to me, they on a hunger strike for a reason. Most people go on a hunger strike in prison because of conditions. I don't know if they're not getting a fair hearing for them to go to trial, or condition they live in. It's a real bad situation. You know, food might not be right, overcrowding, but it should be a concern. But what I'm hearing through the press, you know, this administration, ICE just ignoring them, saying, well, they're not going to do anything. They're just going to wait them out until they break their hunger strike. But to me, it's really a serious situation. Some detainees there might not even be justifiable to be there. You know, because they didn't have a trial, there could be innocent people off the street, American citizens, are there. So I believe that should really be.
1: Demetrius, the Reverend Steffi Botany, who heads our New Jersey chapter, really heads the whole Northeast region. He's been working with the activist groups there that has been protesting at this detention center. They will not let the governor, the newly elected governor, go in and see what's going on in the detention center. They pepper sprayed Senator from New Jersey, U.S. Senator Kim. So this is outrageous. And you're absolutely right. People don't go on a hunger strike unless there's some purpose that is that demanding of them. And if you're barring federal officials, this is a federal encampment, how do you, by law, bar federal officials from reviewing the conditions there, a U.S. senator and others? It is, I mean, the most blatant, immoral, illegal thing I've seen in a many, many years.
0: And I agree that they setting up an organization that's outside of the law. You know, it's like a murder squad. You know, that can do what they want to. Don't have to follow the rule of law. Don't have to follow the Department of Justice. You have to follow the Constitution. It's like setting up a terror group that got immunity to do what they want to. You know, by this administration, you know, and hopefully the Supreme Court will step in and put some type of restrictions on it, on ICE, you know, because administration not doing anything, and Congress don't want to do anything. Some Congress, I would say all of them. So it's going to take the Supreme Court to uphold the Constitution to bring them in, because if not, you know, everyone in America can't be threatened by this organization, you know, because they can either sweep up anyone, they can break into anybody's house, you know, without a warrant, you know, not just so-called immigrants. It can spill over to any American citizens. That's why it's important, you know, for the

0: the organization to be brought in or brought under control, so everyone can feel safe in their home and you have the freedom to speak, the freedom to protest, and the freedom to live the way you want to, and not to be intimidated. Even going to the polls, they can use ICE to intimidate people going to vote. You know, so that's what's very important, that this organization be brought in under control and not be a tool of this administration or any one party or group of people. Okay, thank you, Reverend Shafi.
1: All right, thank you, Demetrius. 1-877-532-5797. You can go to the message board and leave a message. Roger McCoy saying, I hate to say it, but Trump doesn't care about a hunger strike. He doesn't care about millions of people starving to death. I applaud him in his efforts, though. And I don't know how you applaud him in his efforts if you don't care about nobody. But they're your applause. You can give them to who you want. I'm not applauding them. Let's take a break. Be right back. Keeping it real. Shopton. Be right back.
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0: going on, we've seen in the last 3 days, the Supreme Court in Alabama said they will not let them interfere with the voting districts. They were based on race. The Attorney General of Alabama is appealing to the Supreme Court. We see that in Georgia, Florida, Mississippi, they are still aggressively trying to change the voting districts. That is a clear sign that they fear they will lose the House of Representatives and possibly the Senate in this November's midterm. It has been widely said that the more moderate Republicans will not vote in Texas, I'm speaking of, will not vote for Paxton because his ethical problems, criminal accusations, and by his own wife. You know I'm going to deal with all of them. ICE agents having a violent standoff in Newark. Akeem Smith is sending. There was a violent standoff between ICE agents and protesters in Newark last night. I saw the footage, and Reverend Bartley's been informing us. All of that will be on my show this weekend with some of the people in the thick of it. So make sure you watch Politics Nation with Al Sharpton live at 5 p.m. Eastern Time every Saturday and Sunday. I'll be there, especially this Saturday and Sunday, with all of this going on. We really, really need the clarity. So make sure you watch it. And tell all your friends, tell everybody that may not take time to listen to the radio program, get your information on the weekends from Reverend Al, 5 o'clock on MS Now. You that are in the New York area, that's Connecticut, that's New Jersey, that's New York, that's Long Island, meet me or beat me to the Saturday Action Rally. We're at the Mother AME Zion Church, which is a historic church, Frederick Douglass's church. Used to attend there. Sojourner Truth changed her name from a slave name to Sojourner Truth at that altar. Madam C.J. Walker's funeral was at that church. And we've been there last couple of months as we prepare to move into our new headquarters. I went up day for yesterday. It's coming along very well. We're just getting all of the certificates of occupancy straight. And we're about 2 weeks out from moving our Saturday rallies to our permanent home. Make sure you that are in the area can come meet us at Mother AME Zion. That's at 137th Street and Lenox Avenue in Harlem. You that are not in the New York area, you can watch it live on Impact Television, live streaming National Action Network, AME Zion Church Network. Or you can go to YouTube/NAN. Don't miss a Saturday rally. All right, let me go back to the phones. 1-877-532-5797. Let's talk to Rick in Germany. Rick.
1: Good day, Brother Sharpton.
0: Good day.
1: I'd just like to add a comment to your earlier comment about Trump and his administration desiring to take America back to the 1950s. I disagree, but only a little bit. I think he wants to take America back, and not just him, but the wealthy that puppeteer him and the wealthy that stand beside him, the wealthy that travel with him. I think they want to take America back to the 1910s, 20s, just before the 1930s, when there was the election of Franklin Delano Roosevelt, and the wealthy were in quite some control of America. I think that we still have the vote, even though the protections against things like gerrymandering have been overturned by the Supreme Court, the U.S. Federal Supreme Court. We still have the right to vote. And I think if we come out in numbers continually, not just this time, all votes are important. If we come out and vote, we can wrest power away, not only from Donald Trump, but from the wealthy that intend to never pay their share of taxes or allow America to become a more socialist, capitalist hybrid. Brother man, I'm done.
0: All right, and I like that how you wrapped it up, hybrid, because I think that it is absolutely their attempt, and I think that is fine. And I think that it is extremely important that we deal with this and deal with it in an aggressive way. I see Bruce Turner says, I want Democrats to stop talking about impeachment. We know that's on the list, but the John Lewis bill is more important. All right, Bruce, I agree. You don't have the majority to impeach him anyway. Let's deal with this Voting Rights Act. And I think that is very, very important. 1-877-532-5797. 1-877-532-5797. Pamela Gordon is on the message board saying, good afternoon, Reverend Al Sharpton and the Nan family. And, you know, we got a couple of hundred people watch the show live as I'm doing it. And I think that, you know, one of the things that really is baffling is how some people just bathe in ignorance. Just bathe in ignorance. And they do not want good information. They do not want to be corrected. They want to take a position and hold it and not be corrected or challenged at all. And I've learned that, you know, we try to help and correct who we can, but I've learned some folks, you just have to let them be. I had a cousin like that, and I finally just said, you know what? Ignorance is bliss, so you must be a happy person. Because he just wallowed in ignorance. And this is what you're hearing from a lot of these MAGA people and these trollers. And I guess that's part of the test of our commitment to make sure that we take the same shots that they always gave against freedom fighters. All right, let me go to Ray in Cincinnati, the buzz. Ray?
2: Yes, sir, Rev. Thanks for taking my call. Rev, a couple things. I don't know if you saw yesterday. Actually, it could have been the day before. I was watching Nicole Wallace. And the butt kissing Trump had in this cabinet meeting, where everybody was praising him for a job well done, knowing how this country is going underwater. Did you see that?
0: I saw part of it. Somebody sent me the clip. Yeah.
2: Yeah. You got Kelly Loeffler telling him how everybody's telling her he's doing a good job, you know, and she's a billionaire. Why right. are you a billionaire kissing his butt?
0: Right. Right.
2: You know, that's what I understand. I mean, and Trump just look. Trump, he you know him well. He's just sitting back eating it up. He is just eating it up. You know, but a couple things on this. You got John Cornyn. You know, as much as he talked about how bad his opponent was, now he's going to support him. These Republicans has no, they have no spine, you know, and once they leave office, you know, and a lot of them are going to leave when this midterm comes along, who's going to hire them? They lie about the economy. What company is going to hire these people knowing that they're going to sit back and lie like that? And I can't wait until a lot of them go in front of Congress and explain themselves. When it comes to E. Jean Carroll, everybody knows this is payback. And I'm sure, I think I was watching Nicole yesterday, and she was saying, someone was saying that one of her guests, it's not going anywhere. You know, Trump had to pay out about $90 million. It's not going anywhere because these judges know that it's a witch hunt. You know, and thank God for these judges. You know, and there's a lot of them that's not going, that's not backing Trump. So, you know, we got a lot to be thankful there. And I don't know, Rev. It's just. And in some cases, I don't even blame Trump. Trump's going to be Trump, and you know it. It's these sycophants that's allowing it to happen. And I don't think we've talked enough about them. Everybody's talking about how bad Trump is, but the people who's letting him get away with it, I don't think they're being put on Front Street as much as they should. But we'll be watching you Saturday and Sunday. You're like the wrap-up. You know, everything that goes on during the week, you like wrap it up into one big box.
0: I try my best. Thank you for that. Let's take a break. Be right back. Keeping it real. Shout out to me. Be right back.

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1: It's Sybil Wilkes with what we need to know. With the war in Iran now 3 months old, President Trump is making it clear no nation has the right to control the Strait of Hormuz. During a cabinet meeting Wednesday, he dismissed reports that a proposed peace deal would give Iran and Oman joint control over the vital waterway. The president insisted it's an international channel, adding that America will watch over it. He issued a blunt warning to our longtime ally, stating Oman must cooperate or face military action. He characterized the broader peace talks as a total stalemate, stating he's unsatisfied with the terms on the table. Back on the home front, Florida Democrats are crying foul after a judge refused to block a new congressional map, which critics say heavily favors Republicans. Debbie Wasserman Schultz is facing major backlash for running in District 20, a seat historically won by African-American candidates, with some activists calling her an occupier. Five black candidates are currently vying for that seat, including former hip-hop icon Luke Campbell. In public health news, New York's JFK International Airport is now one of only four U.S. airports designated as entry points for passengers arriving from Ebola-affected nations. The CDC is restricting reviewers coming from the Congo, South Sudan, and Uganda to these specific labs, which also includes Atlanta's Hartsfield-Jackson, Virginia's Dulles, and Houston's Intercontinental Airports. Finally, Tiger Woods is expected to miss all four major championships for a second straight year. The 15-time major winner failed to enter the upcoming Open Championship before the deadline and remains non-exempt for the U.S. Open in Shinnecock Hills. To subscribe to my free daily newsletter, please visit SybilWilkes.com. For all the news 24/7, go to News1.com. I'm Sybil Wilkes. Be informed. 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
18: There's no side that can justify to me killing innocent people. What are you good for?
16: Absolutely nothing. Keeping it real with the world's civil rights leader, the

0: Keeping It Real. I am your host, Reverend Al Sharpton. Let's go right back to the phone. Let's go down WAOK, Atlanta, Georgia. Let's talk to Ron in Atlanta. Ron?
1: Big ups to you, Big Reverend. Thank you so much for being such a voice in the movement today.
0: Thank you.
1: And, when I think of James Brown as one of the outstanding greatest entertainer of all times, and I know you have an effect and a connection with him that he saw in you, and I'm glad he saw you and was able to get you in the movement at a level where we can talk to and you can talk to us nationally. But one thing that changed between James Brown and Bobby, and it was, and I recently understood it came from Bobby first, the question is, what we gonna do now?
0: and it came back
1: was, I don't know, but whatsoever it is, it's got to be
0: funky. I remember. I heard that a midnight night, and it did. It started with Bobby Bird, and that was the kickoff to the song "Make It Funky." You're right.
1: I
0: think you're right. We can apply it to where we are now in this socio-political environment. I don't know what we're gonna do now. But Ron, whatever it is, it's got to be funky. You're right. And I say that in jest, but I also say that we cannot be quiet and still while they're trying to take everything from us. So we got to funk it up a little.
1: Yeah. And you know, Doc, when I look at and hear voices of Harlem, it's not Harlem no more.
0: Right.
1: And when I see the connection in Atlanta, and the school closures connection, I mentioned 16, it wasn't 16 schools, but it was, I'm leaving by six. But anyway, there's a decrease in population in African-American communities because African-American communities is being gentrified. I don't think that we got to look at, I'm going to put it like this, I don't think we should not be blind or indifferent to the impact of how we are coming together. If we're coming together by there's a closure, an impact of closure of schools, if we're coming together and it's a detour from the things that we were addressing, like the history and the education and the curriculum in our schools, then we're being pushed out of the concerns of our voices. Well, we wanted Black history. We wanted curriculum change. We wanted safe communities that don't have to just be transitioned by being gentrified by being safe. We had the history in the Nation of Islam where mannerism and security was important, where we could have and should have found some kind of way to for the government to help finance that without corrupting or trying to change the stimulating impact of Black pride that the Nation of Islam was one of the people. I can see it now where the Muhammad Speaks newspaper had a hand stretching from America or from the West to Africa. You know, we have given up. When I say given up, gentrification is cause of displacement. And I think that maybe, I want to ask you, Reverend, I'm going to get off the phone. How do we address the people or the gentrification of advantages that's going on in our community, because it's advantaged by people who's coming in, but what is the impact, and how about the conscious reflection upon those who are coming in to how that, well, what kind of impact that they have? What I see in Atlanta is displacement, is a greater investment in shelters, is people sleeping out and being exposed to the fact that they don't have no home, and Black ownership is going down. So I think that, Reverend, we're going to have some kind of better response to how our community is changing and seeing that gentrification is going to have an impact on the closure of schools and really the races coming together or issues that are being addressed. because Harlem is not Harlem no more, and Southwest Atlanta and gentrification and integration period on this last note, that we're not being better citizens and getting to know each other. It's one is being outpriced and because of gentrification and all that. What say you, Griff?
0: I'm reading a long, intriguing letter from a state legislature. I don't know not whether or not he's authorized me to read his name, but he's saying that what they're switching in his particular state, he's in the Midwest, is they want to take the voter rolls and the mail-in ballots, which is what they just announced this morning. And so they can then tie people up, falsely accuse them of being illegal immigrants or saying they're not at the address they say, any kind of technicality to try and tamp down our vote. And I think that this, it sounds like a conspiracy, but it's happening. And that is why, you know, when I started a couple weeks ago talking about coming out of NAN convention, we formed brigades in our various chapter to go get people to vote and to stand outside. So if ISIS and them is there, you're not there to fight. You're there to photograph and encourage people, go on and fight. Go on and vote. We got to be on the ground. We have to. Go ahead. I'm sorry, Ron.
1: Yeah, and being on the ground, Drip, I'm going to put a little rhyme on it. We need to be around. Mm-hmm. And if we're looking at cities being shaken and schools, and I mean, we're seeing population that having a direct impact as far as white folks moving in black communities, or black folks not able, and the prices are going up on houses and what have you, but it does not keep the family schools or the neighborhood schools in the, from elementary to high school functioning, because, Reverend, I don't know of any place where we have seen where white folks are comfortable as far as being a minority in black population. You know, my father came here from upstate New York, and we came into, maybe we just missed it by a year or two, where black folks was a minority. We know how to be a minority in a white school system, but they don't know how. And the only way they basically deal with is that they don't have children to come into the school systems, and then they maybe start coming in and getting it. But black folks are pushed out economically, job. It's just so much. Gentrification, I think, has lost its consciousness, if it ever had, but it should have a racial sensitivity and realize that when they be on a negative impact. Thank you for your program, Doc, and your voice is so large today.
0: Well, I think that this is, you know, this is the kind of information, thank you for your call, Ron, this is the kind of information that we really need, because unless we confront the real policies and legal changes and get on the ground, like Ron is saying, on the ground and in our homes, they're going to get away with this. New Mexico, John McKinney saying on our message board, poverty's on the rise in my city, exactly like he just described. Blacks, whites, and Hispanic. I got homeless out the wazoo. Wow. And this is in Albuquerque, I believe, John is writing from. And that's going to be one of the cities we got to get into, Albuquerque, New Mexico. And it is absolutely scary what they're doing. And it is clear that we can't let it go. Let's go to Wale in Manhattan, New York. Wale. Wait a minute, let me take our break. We'll be right back and go to Wale after the break. Keeping it real. Sharpton. Be right back.

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1: It's Sybil Wilkes with what we need to know. Here is an incredible story of deception. The FBI seized $40 million in gold bars from a former CIA agent who was posing as a decorated Air Force pilot. David Rush was arrested on federal charges of swindling the government out of tens of millions of dollars. Court documents show federal agents raided his Virginia home and uncovered a staggering cache of wealth, including over 300 solid gold bars, $2 million in cash, and 35 luxury watches. California Governor Gavin Newsom is firing a shot at a new White House initiative. Newsom announced that any payments from President Trump's anti-weaponization fund will be hit with a flat 100% state tax. The Trump administration launched the $1.8 billion fund to compensate victims of political overreach, including those charged in the January 6th Capitol riot. Newsom blasted the initiative as a slush fund, stating California will reclaim every single penny distributed within that state. In the tech world, a Google software engineer faces federal fraud charges for insider trading on a prediction market. Michelle Spagnuolo allegedly used confidential data under the username Alpha Raccoon to net $1 million on Polymarket. Prosecutors say he used his tech access to correctly bet that the singer David, now charged with first-degree murder of a 14-year-old girl, would be Google's most searched person. And finally, Green Bay Packers running back Josh Jacobs has been released from jail following a domestic violence arrest in Wisconsin. The district attorney's office canceled a scheduled hearing, noting that newly uncovered evidence could significantly alter whether formal charges are brought against the football star. To subscribe to my free daily newsletter, please visit SybilWilkes.com. For all the news 24/7, go to News1.com. I'm Sybil Wilkes. Be informed. Be empowered.
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0: Keeping it real, keeping it real. I am your host, Reverend Al Sharpton. Let's go right back to the fold. Let's go to Wale in Manhattan. Wale.
1: Thank you for taking my call, Reverend. So I'm going to spell this gentleman's name. It's S-H-E-E-N-A, last name Austin, A-U-S-T-I-N. He has a piece on YouTube called $1 million View. Listen to what Dr. Claude Anderson has to tell black people. He wrote this in November 5th, 2025. And it talks about the civil rights movement, but it's an excellent piece. I just want you to listen to it. The other thing I wanted to say is, I think what would be really nice, because, you have a lot of shows, right? You have, what's the one, CNN Now?
0: No, MS Now.
1: MS Now. What's the other one? Keeping it real. Those two, right? Keeping it real.
0: Television is MS Now. Keeping it real is this show. And Sunday is Sunday Hour Power.
1: Right. Hour Power. I forgot about that one. I listened to that one, too. Okay. So what am I saying? So really your show is really the only outlet, black outlet, that it keeps us informed about politics. You actually you're like the conduit. You're like that artery, because now y'all got this chapters all in Alabama, Texas, Louisiana, all these places, and y'all are moving the dial through this program, Keeping It Real, because a lot of blacks, I believe, they just don't vote because they really don't think. You know, you see cops still cracking us upside the head, getting away with it and all that kind of thing. But like you said, if we all just threw in the towel, you know, then we can't get nowhere. So we got to keep up. We don't have a lot of programs really to follow, because I listen to the radio sometimes. Sometimes I listen to the music on 101.1 because it's soothing, it's mild, it's that 70s sweet sound, whereas sometimes the other one, I won't say what it is, because your homie is over there. But a lot of that music is hip-hop and all that wilding out and all that kind of thing. I don't have time to listen to that. You know, my nerves can't take it. But the thing I think what I would love to say is, I would love one day for your rally to be, because we hear politics every day. We go over the latest with Trump. We talk about Trump and his, and as we should, because he has done a lot. He has eliminated, the more I listen and watch the programs, he got rid of that chief, that black guy, and all these blacks he got rid of, and 300,000 black women he fired from these municipal jobs, and all the company, which I wondered, did any of them sue? But that's not, you can answer that maybe later when I finish. Did anybody try to sue Trump? Because from what I understand, to get fired from a job, right, this is your show, I'm going to tell you what to do, right? I'm sorry. How can somebody fire somebody without probable cause? You got to have a reason to fire somebody. So hopefully them people took his butt to court and sued him, because you can't just fire somebody for no reason. That's the other thing. But what I would like to see at your rally, I know a lot of people are not Pentecostals, so they're not used to having testimony service. They're not used to shouting and running through the church. I got all of that. But what I would love to see, Reverend Sharpton, is you devote a service one day where you preach. You don't call in somebody to come in to preach. Since you are a reverend, you do the preaching. You open up for testimony. You have songs. Just one day at Mother AME, if you can carry out that kind of service, that would be fabulous. I know you're getting ready to move to your new place.

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1: You're welcome.
0: Every Saturday, first hour we have singing, and then we let people in the audience. We have a segment called What's on Your Mind, and we let people speak right on our live stream, whatever they've got to say without our prompting it. And then we have an inspirational preacher who does about 10 minutes, and then we go into 10 to 11, and that's when I come out and speak and lay out the political agenda and do a little ending with biblical reference. We may do that, Wale. I take you very seriously. We're joined, as we are every Thursday for the last 90 minutes of this show, with the CEO of the Protestant Welfare Agencies in New York, and the vice chairman of the National Board of National Action Network, Attorney Jennifer Jones Austin. How you doing, Attorney Austin?
2: I am good, sir. I am good. And I like Wale's idea. I think that's a great idea.
0: I like that, too.
2: I'm there.
0: I'm going to make sure we haven't booked nobody. We'll try to do that. And she said like it that. With the right person listening, because you're the one negotiating when we move in. And we're trying to get next week, and that you've been diligent on this, and it looks like we may get
2: it. It's good.
0: So much we need to talk about in terms of policy. Now, let me start with this. News broke yesterday. The Alabama Supreme Court upheld the two black majority districts in Alabama. And the Attorney General of the state of Alabama said they're going to appeal. Does this mean that they can go to the same Supreme Court, national, and that they overturn the local state Supreme Court in Alabama?
2: Absolutely. So remember, what happened when the Supreme Court acted last month was essentially they said you cannot have that the law does not allow for you to be, how do I best say this? I'm trying to put it in very plain speak. Kind of think that the changes in redistricting could impact black people unfairly. You have to be able to show that there's intentional discrimination that isn't taking place. And so what happened was a panel of federal judges in Alabama looked at the map that had been drawn and said, oh, this is clearly intentional discrimination, trying to take away the vote from black residents. And so they said to Alabama, you can't move forward with this map that is going to harm black Americans in the state of Alabama. And what the Republican Attorney General is now doing is appealing the injunction that enjoined, that prevented Alabama from moving forward with these new maps. And with the appealing of it, because it's at the federal level, it will start moving up, and it will make its way to the United States Supreme Court. Now, the beauty of this, and this is what is going to have to happen time after time after time, we're going to have challenges to what the states are doing to be able to show the discrimination to ultimately get to a place where the United States Supreme Court has to hear these cases and knock them down. Now, the concern is you never really know how this is going to go, but the only way to challenge these state actions at this particular point that are intended to take away the black vote is to bring them all the way back to the United States Supreme Court. And in doing so, ultimately, we're going to get some more laws.
0: Yeah, I think that that's a good strategy. I think that the other part of that, let me take the break and go on the other side. I'm taking your calls. It's Policy Day on Keeping It Real. Shopton, Jones Austin, be right back.
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0: host, Reverend Al Sharpton, and we're back. 1-877-532-5797. Attorney Jennifer Jones Austin is our co-host. Now, Jenny, we went through in the first segment since you've been on about the court in Alabama said that the two district must remain, and now it can be appealed up to the Supreme Court, which is not likely to stand with the local state court because they were the ones that changed the Voting Rights Act in the first place. Does that same thing apply to South Carolina, where there was the vote to redistrict Jim Clyburn's district, the only black majority district in the state and only Democratic district in the state, and the Republicans helped vote it down. Could that also be brought to the Supreme Court, or the fact that it never became law or never was something that the state legislation process had to go through, they would have a hard problem getting standing for a Supreme Court?
1: It'd take a little while for that to get through, because what happened there, I mean, to maybe ultimately make its way up. What is happening there right now is that the vote to actually go forward with the redrawing of the maps and having them stand didn't go through because you had Republicans who pulled back. Now, the interesting thing here is that when I first heard that, I was like, oh, are some Republicans understanding that this is just wrong? I mean, wrong, wrong, wrong. You can't get any more wrong. They're just concerned that the way that the maps are redrawn, that it could actually result in more Democrat voters getting into some of the districts that are already right. Republican and maybe flipping that. What could right. happen there is if they push too hard, then yeah, the state ultimately, it works its way up. You get to the U.S. Supreme Court either because you're already in federal court or because you're in state court, and you go to the highest level in state Supreme Court, and then it can go up to the federal level because it has implications. So they both can make their way up there. But right now, Clyburn he's safe right now, and those maps aren't going through because they didn't do the final vote on him.
0: The objective everywhere is to bring down our voting power.
1: Yeah.
0: And that's why anybody that tells you vote no matter or that voting doesn't mean nothing, they are either working for the opposition or ignorant. My mother said ignorant, not even ignorant, ignorant. Let's go to the phone. Let me go to Philadelphia to Woody. Woody, you're keeping it real with Al Sharpton, Attorney Jennifer Jones Austin.
2: Hey, man, you sound a lot better because that spirit, back to the brain again, helped out a whole lot when you...
0: Yeah, I feel a whole lot better. I had a head cold for 24 hours, Jenny, and it's still a little there, but it's much better than yesterday. I think on that flight back from Atlanta, they had the air right on me, so I think that did, but I don't know.
2: Yeah, the deep
1: part... I can hear it a little bit.
2: The deep part, is that your immune system, that's given to you by God. I only gave you the assistant, which was the alfalfa. You can take it in tea form, you can take it in tablet form, and that's going to help you tremendously. But I just love your program, man, and all the brothers that come through here. I think we need a Reading Rights Act. 52% can't read at third grade level. If you can't read, you can't know who you're voting for. That to me is a crime. And if we could put together something that's a Reading Rights Act, I do it every day in here, sharing with these brothers. I write in an all-white magazine, and I write in the Philadelphia Tribune, which is a black newspaper. So I'm trying to communicate with the human race, because if we don't look at that from that perspective, then you don't see the wrong. You keep pointing at races when there's only one race called human with many cultures and ethnicities, one color called melanin with many shades. But we don't see that because everybody keeps dividing the human race as if we have more than one. That, to me, is the crime. And I think it's affecting our schools. this whole gentrification issue, the educational system, when you graduate with a diploma as a receipt for educational services never truly rendered, that's a crime. These are crimes happening to keep black people down. And it's nothing really new, but it's going on as we speak. My whole neighborhood, only got one black person left in my block, and that's my brother. And I'm so glad he's there, I don't know what to do. But it's happening, and psychologically, mentally, we could take this to behavioral health all over the country if we could do it through the NAACP or your organization. This is a mentally and emotionally affecting our health. And I think we should point in that direction, behavioral health. And
0: if it's all right, well, thank you for your call. I think certainly we need to protect the voting rights. I think we need to get the John Lewis bill through. I think we definitely need to deal with the George Floyd Justice and Policing Act. And I think he's right. We need legislation on education. The problem we have is we've got to vote and take the Senate and the House back, or we're not getting any of that. I mean, we just need to be real. That is going to require us getting the majority again. Now, let me be real clear. I think that we can absolutely say that we're going to have to fight and put pressure on the Democrats. And we do. And we have to. But we got some things done with them. We've got nothing done with the Trumpsters. I won't even call them Republicans. And because don't forget, George Bush even re-signed the Voting Rights Act. But I think that it is a very clear thing that this crowd has appealed to their voters that we ain't giving black folks nothing. That's how they win it. And they this is as old as this country, that, you're not doing good. Yeah, I know, you live in a trailer home. Yeah, you ain't got much education, but at least you ain't black. That's how they went. That was the psych. Right. And they are winning with that. And we've got to bring out more about. I don't know if we can ever turn a lot of white hatred around. It'll have to age out. But I know there's enough of us to make the real difference, Jenny.
1: I think you're spot on, sir. And I'm just going to add that I remember when I was coming up that there was also a pitting of black people against people of Hispanic origin. Right. You know, like, was it better in New York City? Was it better to be black or better to be Puerto Rican? And I think that one of the things, the strategies that we've got to employ is we got to figure out how we build a better bridge with people of Hispanic origin, Hispanic descent, because they shouldn't be thinking that they are immune. I mean, one of the reasons that they changed the census. Remember, you know, like, if you were Hispanic, it used to be a race. Now you Hispanic white, you Hispanic non-white. And that was when they started seeing the numbers changing and getting concerned that the, quote, minority would become the majority. So let's make more Hispanic people believe that they are not a, like, race and make them more white so that you can have them aligned. We need to start doing more to help people of Hispanic origin understand that what's happening to us right now with this redistricting and the black vote, they will. If they cannot keep Hispanic people majority Republican, have them vote Republican, they will draw lines against them too if they're voting. This is an all-out battle to keep white people in power, in positions of authority. And so it is like where people who are not in those, are not white, need to figure out how to join. And there are some white people who will join with us. But we've got to band together. And if they can do what they're doing right now, the overall aim, sir, is to essentially weaken federal authority overall. Because if America becomes more black and brown, they want to play these fights out at the state level. So diminish the strength of the federal government, the Congress, as much as you can, and play these fights out at the state level and take us back to the Confederate versus the Union days, where states are battling against each other or just sitting on their own.
0: You're right. Atricia at 1989 on the message board is saying, nope, there's no aging out hate. They are passing it down. Look at Nick Fuentes and Charlie Kirk's ages. You're right. You're absolutely right, Trisha. I said maybe it age out. No, every generation, they pass it down. And that is also why, and I dealt with this earlier in the show today before you came on, Jenny, we got to get out of all this divisiveness, young, old.
1: Yeah.
0: Because you got young racists just like you got old racists. And you got young Uncle Tom just like you got old Uncle Tom. Just because you 20 don't mean that you woke.

0: Want to be a star? No problem. Anyone can shine on TikTok. Post your first video today. 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Download TikTok and get started.
1: Nation on Earth. By accident, this is a plan.
2: Okay.
1: And we've got to stick to our counter plan. It has worked in some areas. We're not where we were. I think it was Dr. King that said, we are not where we want to be. We're not where we're going to be. But thank God we are not where we was. And whatever it took for us to get this far, we need to keep doing that. Let's take a break. Be right back. Shopton, Jones Austin.

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1: It's Sybil Wilkes with what we need to know. A fierce voting rights battle in Alabama. State officials filed an emergency appeal to the Supreme Court this week seeking permission to use a Republican-leaning congressional map for the midterms. This follows a federal court ruling that blocked the map, stating Alabama intentionally discriminated against black voters. The map was designed to assist the GOP in a high-stakes race against Democratic Congressman Shamari Figures. Alabama wants a definitive ruling from the high court by Monday. The Obama Foundation unveiled its first slate of programming for the grand opening of the Obama Presidential Center next month on Chicago's South Side. Scheduled for June 19th through the 21st, the grand opening weekend will feature live musical performances, family activities, food, and storytelling across the new campus. Turning to beach safety, environmental officials are warning Jersey Shore beachgoers about highly venomous jellyfish-like Portuguese man-of-war invertebrates who were washing up on shores. If stung, experts advise seeking immediate medical help, using a stick or gloves to remove tentacles, and rinsing the wound with warm salt water, not cold ocean water, which can worsen the swelling and the pain. And a heartbreaking update from the Pacific Northwest. No survivors are expected to be found after a massive chemical tank imploded at the Nippon Dynawave paper mill in Longview, Washington, Tuesday. Two workers are confirmed dead. Nine missing employees are now tragically presumed dead. And the governor, Bob Ferguson, called the implosion the deadliest industrial accident in that state's modern history, leaving seven others hospitalized with severe chemical burns. To subscribe to my free daily newsletter, please visit SybilWilkes.com. For all the news 24/7, go to News1.com. I'm Sybil Wilkes. Be informed, be empowered.
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0: Keeping it real.
15: What is Joe? 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
0: He's America's civil rights leader.
16: The New York Times says he's not only the most important person right now in the civil rights movement, but the New York Times says you're the most important person in the Democratic Party.
0: Sharpton.
17: 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And

0: legal fight. You know, they shorted the historically black colleges and universities to the tune of about $13 billion, and Tennessee State was the one they shorted the most.
1: Absolutely. Well, let me know. I'm on the next plane as soon as you holler. You know, when Ben Crump called, I don't even question it. I just head to the airport and get the details on the way.
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0: Jones Austin is our co-host, as she is every Thursday on Policy Day. Jenny, also one more thing I want you to unpack for our audience is the whole idea of the disruption of the cycles. You're supposed to do districts every 10 years along with the census. Now, are they not only blatantly trying to get rid of black districts, they're playing with the calendar, where if we're not careful, they will be calling things like this at whatever time they want, and there'll be no rhyme or reason to protecting us.
1: So what happens, what has been the law, is that every 10 years, the census is performed. Everybody's familiar with the census, where they do a counting, and it goes essentially block by block to count how many people live on a certain street, in a certain neighborhood, in a certain city and state. And they use that count to then determine your representation for Congress, how many of the 435 seats should be distributed to your particular area. With that,
0: they also determine the districts for your local seats, like your city council.
1: That's exactly right.
0: Your board of examiners or aldermen, whatever it's called, all of that has boundaries, has voting areas that is determined by that. Go ahead. By the census.
1: Absolutely, absolutely. So that, and they get that number, and then what happens is they will begin to, they have permission to redraw the districts, because you can have, like, let's say in New York City, where we see buildings going up constantly now. And so you might have had an area where it was pretty desolate, or there were just, you know, houses, like one-family houses, and now they've been torn down, and you have buildings going up, and you've got, instead of five people living in a house or seven people living in a house, you could easily have, you know, 100 people in that same place if they went building up, right, if there was land and they built up. So you have to redraw the maps because of the numbers of people. That's done every 10 years after the census count. What they're doing right now is big decade, as they call it, mid-decade redistricting. They're going in with no basis. It's not based on the number of people in a particular area. It's not based on what the census is telling them, and trying to change schools so that they realize of black people to have their votes mean something, make a difference. They are engaging in and politics, but race. And what they are trying to do is minimize, if you have a saturation of black people in a particular area, what they're trying to do is to minimize the effectiveness of your vote. And sir, something we don't often talk about is that what we have seen with rising costs of living, especially in urban environments, and Northeast, we see a lot of black people who are engaging in what we call reverse migration. Black people came up, to the Northeast looking for jobs and opportunities. They went Midwest. Now they're returning to the South for opportunity. And so when this redistricting is playing out in Alabama, playing out in Tennessee, playing out in South Carolina, and in Texas, what they're doing is they know more and more black people are coming down. So it's further diminishing and diluting our voting power when they engage in this mid-decade redistricting.
0: All right. Let me go to the phones. I see Stanley in Alabama. Stanley, you're keeping it real with Al Sharpton.
2: I'm here, Reverend Sharpton. I'm in Tuskegee, Alabama, as a matter of fact. I'm a good friend of yours. Brother Lafayette was a good friend of yours. He passed not too long ago.
0: Yeah, Bernard Lafayette was a great man.
2: Man, he was a mentor to everyone. Great man. Huge loss for the community and the country. But one of the things that Miss Allen had pointed out was the reasons that Alabama was fortunate this time around, was that they were using a map that had already been struck down by the Supreme Court as being unjust. that was our saving grace this time, but we have to get on top of everything now, and that's all over. You know, these people are for real. They're trying to restrict our rights on every level. I'm 66, and the thing that gets me, I said and I thought about it. How is it that I'm going to have more rights than my parents?
0: Right.
2: And my children. Mm-hmm. That makes no sense. You know, and for 250 years of this country, we've gone back 50 years since 1976.
0: Right.
2: We've gone back.
0: Right.
2: So we have to
0: And right on your point, Stanley, is what I'm saying is that if you and I and Attorney Austin have more rights than our parents had and what our children will have and what our children will have, then why are we not studying what our parents did to get those rights rather than play this game about, you know, I saw a guy sent me a tape. You know, I don't watch a lot of these people. And a guy got on Stanley and said somewhere about the old God needs to sit down and let the young God take over. And I said, but the guy talking is in his mid-50s. He ain't no young guy. I mean, this whole foolishness. We need to learn from the young, old, update it and contemporize it and move on. But we divide ourselves. And the thing that gets me is Stephen Miller, who's in his 30s and who is the brain thrust behind Project 2025, and all of these young guys, like somebody mentioned Kirk on the message board, young guys, they took a 79-year-old man, Trump will be 80 years old next month, and use them. You use old and young. It's about your plan. It's about your agenda. Don't play that divide and conquer stuff. I can't hear him raise his voice.
2: I said I was very, very fortunate to have people in my community like Dr. Lafayette, but another person, Amelia Boyne Robinson, was someone who we looked up to.
3: Mm-hmm.
2: She used to say, you know, we woke up the civil rights movement. It was our job. It was our duty. We worked to have funds for our food and to sustain. She said, but our job was fighting for these rights. That's what has to be our job again. We got to get back on it. And like you said, this separation of, that's part of old Willie Lynch creeping in, separating the old from the young and all the dark and the light and all that. A lot of people don't even realize what that is about, but it's creeping in. But that's where we need to be, Reverend Sharpe.
0: No, you're right. Thank you for your call.
2: We got to get together.
0: Thank you for your call. And I'm a result of that, Stanley, because Jennifer Jones Austin's daddy, Reverend William Jones, he took me in. I was already a boy preacher, but he took me in Operation Breadbasket when I was 12. And he and Jesse Jackson pointed me when I was 13. They weren't playing old against young. They were giving young people a chance. The problem, Jenny, is we don't have enough old and young people that want to do this work. Now, we got plenty that want to take a bow and get on social media and look big. But to do the hard work, you don't have a lot of them. Let's go to Renee in Michigan. Renee, you're keeping it real with Al Sharpton and Attorney Jennifer Jones Austin.
4: Hello, Reverend Al. Hello, Attorney Austin.
0: Hello.
4: Hello. Okay, I have a plan how you can win three states that the two of them are doing this redistricting mess. Okay, now you know they're trying to keep these people from coming in the country. Now, I listened to the Jamaican radio this morning. Jamaica has stopped processing their green cards. Either there's something wrong with the processing or they're trying to, you know, speed it up or something, but they're not, at the moment, the lawyer said they're not processing anything. Trump said, well, if you don't have a green card and you still in here in America, say for a Jamaican or wherever they're from, you got to go back to the country where you're from. The lawyer said, well, that won't make sense because the Jamaicans can't get a green card in Jamaica either. So they're caught. So where most of the Caribbean people live, there's three states that I know that I've been to: Virginia, near the Washington, D.C., Northern Virginia area, because a lot of them live in Washington, D.C., and some of them live in Northern Virginia. Mind you, not the the person that's the green card can't vote, but there's family, friends, whatever, you know, that like this person. This other state is Florida. That's a big one. All Miami, all that eastern coast, all you see is people from most of those places. Or if they're looking like at the cruises and stuff, they're American citizens. And then Georgia, all Atlanta. I used to live in Atlanta. There, I mean, that's like half the place. People from all these other Caribbean and Africa, everything lives there. So you, like I say, they may not vote most of them unless they already a citizen, but family, friends, neighbors, you know, they real friendly, a lot of them. And, you know, and people like them and don't want to see them deported and go back. If you could have your chapters and people that you know, like these Congress people that's down there and the Black Caucus or whatever, to go down there and, you know, vote like you, voting, it's, you got to treat this like it's time for Obama again and Kamala Harris's election. So basically, if you keep that in mind, you get three right there easily, because you just got the Indian guy there in New York, but I know New York's a little different place than those other places, because there's southern states and everything. But Virginia can flip. Florida, with that governor, and he's trying to switch up everything. And Atlanta, they took the voter records. I don't know what he's going to do with them, because people register to vote every day or they die and drop off. So it won't make sense taking those to me. They move away. So you have a chance with those three. And here in Michigan, he got a guy called Perry Johnson. He's like 47. And I said, so you're going to be double Trump. John James and then Mike Cox. So they caught Mike Cox living down in Florida. That's on the Republican side. And then we have the Secretary of State running. And couple other people Chris Swanson, and he's at top, and then there's this lady I just saw in the bell, I'm not sure who she is, named Kim Thomas. That's the Democratic side. So I'm not going to have double Trump here, nor John James. John James doesn't even like women. I mean, he likes women, but he's like, think, oh, they should be wives and mothers and follow their husbands. He say things like that, no abortion at no time. And he black man saying that. So that's what we have here in Michigan. But if you focus on those three states, Virginia, Florida, and Georgia, and get all those friends and relatives of those people that come from those other countries in the Caribbean and Africa, even the Arab people, the Muslim countries, you know, get them out and vote. And that's how what you did in New York to get the mayor that you have now, that same strategy. And that's my opinion.
0: All right, that's a good strategy. Let's take a break on that one. I like thoughtful people. When they call in, that's good. That's good. Everybody thinking is something that we need. Let's take a break. Shopton, Jones Austin. We'll be right back. Policy Day, y'all. Keep it real.
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5: It's Sybil Wilkes with what we need to know. With the war in Iran now 3 months old, President Trump is making it clear no nation has the right to control the Strait of Hormuz. During a cabinet meeting Wednesday, he dismissed reports that a proposed peace deal would give Iran and Oman joint control over the vital waterway. The president insisted it's an international channel, adding that America will watch over it. He issued a blunt warning to our longtime ally, stating Oman must cooperate or face military action. He characterized the broader peace talks as a total stalemate, stating he's unsatisfied with the terms on the table. Back on the home front, Florida Democrats are crying foul after a judge refused to block a new congressional map, which critics say heavily favors Republicans. Debbie Wasserman Schultz is facing major backlash for running in District 20, a seat historically won by African-American candidates, with some activists calling her an occupier. Five black candidates are currently vying for that seat, including former hip-hop icon Luke Campbell, In public health news, New York's JFK International Airport is now one of only four U.S. airports designated as entry points for passengers arriving from Ebola-affected nations. The CDC is restricting reviewers coming from the Congo, South Sudan, and Uganda to these specific labs, which also includes Atlanta's Hartsfield-Jackson, Virginia's Dulles, and Houston's Intercontinental Airports. Finally, Tiger Woods is expected to miss all four major championships for a second straight year. The 15-time major winner failed to enter the upcoming Open Championship before the deadline and remains non-exempt for the U.S. Open in Shinnecock Hills. To subscribe to my free daily newsletter, please visit SybilWilks.com. For all the news 24/7, go to NewsOne.com. I'm Sybil Wilks. 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

Reverend Al Sharpton, Attorney Jennifer Jones Austin is our co-host. Don't forget, I've been working the phones. I'm going to have them, what did they say, loaded and locked on Saturday and Sunday for Politics Nation with Al Sharpton, with the issues that now are front burner issues about redistricting. What did and did not happen in Alabama and how they could overturn it. I'm going to have people on from Alabama at the highest level, as well as Mississippi, well as Louisiana, as well as Georgia. Certainly Georgia is a battle state with Keisha Lance Bottoms, now black woman, second black woman to run for governor. I'm going to deal with all that. I'm going to deal with how there is economic impact on blacks more than others in this whole Iran war, gasoline prices. You just need to watch it. I have a couple of cultural surprises. So make sure you watch Politics Nation with Al Sharpton live at 5 Saturday and Sunday, 5 p.m. Eastern Time. I tell the story, Jenny.

0: Eastern Time, 4 o'clock Central Time, and it's what would be 2 o'clock Pacific Time. So make sure you watch it. You that in the New York, New Jersey, Connecticut area, make sure you come to the Saturday Action Rally. We're building up these brigades. We're building up our membership. We're building up people ready to go. And we about 1 to 2 weeks away from moving to our headquarters. I inspected it day before yesterday. The work inside wasn't a lot of structural work. Just had to redo some inside, the auditorium, the overflow room, the room for theater and all our offices. And we're about ready. And I must say publicly again, Attorney Jennifer Jones Austin has led the fight around our being able to finance this. And a lot of people have already sent an ask for 100,000 people, Jenny, send $500 or what they could. A lot of people have responded. And every Saturday, people have come and respond. So we can just pay off the lenders and keep it moving. But we need a place. With gentrification going on, we sent a real signal with Nan buying that building right there in Harlem. And I hope it's a model to show other organizations. Let's go in our community and build. All right, let's go to the phones, Jenny. Let's go to Disco Brian in Philadelphia, Pennsylvania, WURD. Brian?
1: Hey, Rev.
0: Hey.
1: First, can you imagine, Rev, if Dr. King or Malcolm X had started a call-in radio show? There'd be entire departments of academia and think tanks dedicated to such a canon of priceless content. And that's precisely what this service is, Rev. Anybody who knows about the existence of Keeping It Real, who has the same access to this phone number that those of us brave enough to call it have, but who never calls that number, is wasting one of the most sacred opportunities afforded we mere mortals in this terrifying century. And that's why I am once again honored to be here with you and Attorney Austin. Rev, after reflecting on your 15-minute conversation...
0: Well, just let me say that.
1: Oh, I'm sorry, a mere mortal.
0: I'm a mere mortal. I guess you're referring to Miss Austin, but go ahead.
1: Yeah, I mean, yeah, Miss Austin is... Yeah,
0: She's
1: almost like too perfect as a person. But anyway.
2: Yeah, that's funny.
1: You are, and I'm going to cry. All right, I'm going to stop. Rev, after reflecting on your 15-minute conversation with that Oklahoma white woman yesterday, who, in my view, is wholly undeserving of your time, I have realized something. So many politicians and public figures these days go on podcasts and interview live streams, and oftentimes the line is, hey, I'm just there to share my message. I don't endorse everything the host says. And yet you have said, Rev, many times, that if somebody sits with a person who has said harmful things and they don't challenge them, they risk helping normalize that person and their platform. And as you told me yesterday, if you had known more about who Jennifer Welch is, her trashing of Hakeem Jeffries, her support for candidates like Graham Platner, Kat Abu-Ghazaleh, and others, who have been hostile to black leadership in the Democratic Party, you would have confronted her about it. But, Rev, the problem is that you don't have all the time in the world to investigate every host, every podcast, every producer, every media personality before you go on their show, and neither do most civil rights leaders or elected officials or activists. And, Rev, that is the gap that I want to help fill. I want to build a media accountability briefing service. Before someone like you or a member of the Congressional Black Caucus or a civil rights leader or a Democratic official goes onto a podcast or show, in my vision of what I want to do in my life, because I think this is so quintessential to protecting a pluralistic democracy, I want to prepare a short briefing that says,

0: who the host is, what they've said, who they've promoted, and whether or not they've normalized anti-Semitism, anti-black racism, authoritarian rhetoric, attacks on black democratic leadership, or other harmful narratives. And so, I don't know, Rev, I'm just spitballing ideas here, but like, do you think a service like that
1: I would be the first one to sign up for it. Because as I told you yesterday, someone on my staff at Politics Nation asked me to do it because somebody working for her was a friend. And I would have normally wanted to vet it through Nan, but Nan with the building and all these chapters in the march on August 28th just is overburdened. I think it would be great for you to do that. And then get other groups to sign in and to help to do what we need to do to finance it. Because we are, as we get closer to the midterm elections and then into 28, we don't need to get tripped up going to the wrong people. We need to know who we're talking to. I think you are absolutely right. I would support that. Let's take a break. Be right back. Vandis Ramsey said, Rev, DEI week, 122nd week. And there were people there. And I thank you for your service, Evangelist Ramsey. She has a long message, but I have

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0: I'm your host, Reverend Al Sharpton, and we're back. 1-877-532-5797. Or you can go on the message board at www.nationalactionnetwork.net. And Ben 4516. Hope I'm saying it right. Says Reverend Dr. King did have a radio show on WERD Atlanta, located in the historic SCLC building. I do believe that is true. Now, I didn't live in Atlanta. I was 12, going on 13 when he was killed. But I do believe he had a radio show, and the radio station was in the same building. Sometimes they would drop the mic down to him. Now, I don't know if it was a call-in show. And I do know Reverend Jackson had a show. I don't think he had it 5 days a week and Sunday like I'm doing, but they had radio shows. You are correct. Let me go to Todd. Todd, is policy day. You're keeping it real with Sharpton and Jones Austin.
1: Hey, Reverend Al Sharpton and Jennifer Jones Austin. So we have the issue in this country that we don't talk about as much as we should, about protecting the United States dollar as a reserve currency worldwide. And if we do not have more policy in place to protect that as an existing fact, then our economy and the functions of our government, which are part of our economy, are going to be significantly weakened. Have you

0: Have the two of you had conversations amongst yourselves and other people about the necessity to maintain the dollar as a reserve currency worldwide? Meaning meaning for those that don't know, that banks on large scale hold the U.S. dollar inside their coffers in order to protect them from the devastations that come from economies collapsing, in order to advance their own economy in times of prosperity, and for trade, for general trade. Because this could happen. We've been the reserve currency for so long that a lot of people don't believe that it could go away, and the Chinese are gaining on us.
1: Yeah, well, I can say this, and Jenny can respond for herself. I know that we were engaged, we as National Action Network and myself personally, with conversations around this issue when Joe Biden was president. And there were several meetings at the Treasury where we talked about global economics, global dealings, and specifically about the value of the dollar and how it was being challenged. Janet Yellen and others had that. We obviously have not had conversations with the Trump administration, so I do not know what their plans are there. And I do think you raise a very valid point, because if it is devalued or if the worth of it changes, it will impact us at that statistically are most challenged economically. It will affect us more than anybody in the country.
0: Quickly.
2: I agree. But Ed, I'll just say that I have not given it as much thought as you've given it, Todd, but I do agree that you're right, and especially when we start looking at, you know, when other economies are struggling and suffering, the U.S. dollar helps them to engage and have a stronger standpoint, a reference point, if you will, and standpoint when it comes to international trade and the like. So it's important. I mean, the challenge, though, is that when inflation rises and our dollar becomes less valuable, that's when we start getting into problems. As long as the dollar is strong, we're good.
0: Where we've been protected for the last 82 years is that when inflation rises worldwide, it doesn't affect us as much as it affects
2: everybody else.
0: However,
2: right? No, absolutely. But I'm saying if our inflation rises significantly, that's one of the reasons why we begin to worry about it. I'm not really speaking that internationally. I'm just saying, when you have problems at home and your inflation rises, it deflates the value of your dollar, and so you can never get to a point where your dollar is significantly less. But we've maintained the reserve currency status for some time now. One of the contenders, though, is like, you know, when China continues to grow and grow and grow, it becomes a challenge. It becomes a force to be reckoned with. That's all I'm saying.
0: The Chinese are doing a better job than we are, particularly in sub-Saharan Africa, of making practical business arrangements. And it's because they're putting more energy on making practical business arrangements than we are, it's gaining incentive for the nations they're doing business with to invest more in their dollar. In addition to that, a lot of people don't like to hear this, but we're too invested in the well-being of Israel. Israel is costing this country a significant amount of money that we're not getting back in investment from them and us. I believe that Israel has a right to exist. I believe we should maintain our alliance with Israel to some degree. But you can't be so close to a friend that you'll let a friend make it hard for you to maintain your friendship in a way to protect them. If you're costing me more money than I have to protect you, and then you just keep coming back for it, then we're in this particular case, then you're making it difficult for me to compete worldwide, and neither one of us can maintain our wealth. The Chinese don't have that problem. The Chinese position is there's enough to go around for everybody, and although we want to stay on top, we're not looking to run over anybody that isn't trying to run over us. And that...
1: I think my response to that, though, is that I think, one, I... am one who says, let us separate Netanyahu from Israel and Trump from the United States. What we're seeing in Israel now under Netanyahu is the to the right of the Tiller the Hun, and the soul, same thing with Trump. So to be anti-Netanyahu does not make one anti-Israel.
0: That's correct.
1: And on the other side of that, when you look at the Saudis, when you look at other of the Middle Eastern states, some of them are dealing, yes, with China. For the last 35 years, I've been going to Africa. China has been there as long as I remember. I went to Rwanda. They were there. Sudan, they were even there in the middle of the tribal wars of last time. China is dealing with trade, and they're going methodically taking chunks of the motherland because it is the rich mineral, the richest minerals continent in the world. And I think that the politics of it, i.e. Trump, has kept us from investing and doing trade with Africa. When they talk about African nations, they talk about aid, not trade. We need trade with our African countries, not aid. We're not asking for a handout. We have resources. You have second biggest oil in the world is right there in Nigeria. We have resources if they're properly used and negotiated, Jenny.
0: And this is, we're in alignment in our thinking on this, then. And people should know that if
2: that's good news, Todd. That's good news.
0: Yeah.
2: If I'm aligned with you, we're aligned.
0: There's occasions when the two of you are correct and you're in alignment with me. This is one of them. That's good. So
1: now you had to mess it up. You had to mess it up.
0: The point that I'm making is there's not enough of the public that's invested in what's going on with the central banks around the planet Earth, particularly right. Our 12 banks of our Federal Reserve Bank system in this country, so that they know that the necessity for our dollar to stay strong is going to be part of your necessity in order to prosper in your own individual lives.
1: Right.
0: And if there's enough countries to take the position that, you know what, it's in our best interest to start working more with the Chinese dollar, the effect's going to be immediate. And on the black population in this country, it's
1: devastating.
0: We'll never even see it coming.
1: Yeah, and we will not see it coming, and it will be devastating, which is why these discussions need to be happening right now. You're absolutely right. All right, let me thank you all that called in. Let me thank Attorney Jennifer Jones Austin. Another great Thursday week of discussing policy. Let me thank all of you that called in, listened in. You that called in on couldn't get through, you that wrote on the message board, and I didn't get to your writing, but I see them all. Remember, whatever you do, wherever you go, however you feel, tell somebody, tell anybody, tell everybody that Reverend Al told you personally, keep it real. Keep it real. Keep it real. I'll talk to you tomorrow.
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4: It's Sybil Wilkes with what we need to know. Here is an incredible story of deception. The FBI seized $40 million in gold bars from a former CIA agent who was posing as a decorated Air Force pilot. David Rush was arrested on federal charges of swindling the government out of tens of millions of dollars. Court documents show federal agents raided his Virginia home and uncovered a staggering cache of wealth, including over 300 solid gold bars, $2 million in cash, and 35 luxury watches. California Governor Gavin Newsom is firing a shot at a new White House initiative. Newsom announced that any payments from President Trump's anti-weaponization fund will be hit with a flat 100% state tax. The Trump administration launched the $1.8 billion fund to compensate victims of political overreach, including those charged in the January 6th Capitol riot. Newsom blasted the initiative as a slush fund, stating California will reclaim every single penny distributed within that state. In the tech world, a Google software engineer faces federal fraud charges for insider trading on a prediction market. Michelle Spagnuolo allegedly used confidential data under the username Alpha Raccoon to net $1 million on Polymarket. Prosecutors say he used his tech access to correctly bet that the singer David, now charged with first-degree murder of a 14-year-old girl, would be Google's most searched person. And finally, Green Bay Packers running back Josh Jacobs has been released from jail following a domestic violence arrest in Wisconsin. The district attorney's office canceled a scheduled hearing, noting that newly uncovered evidence could significantly alter whether formal charges are brought against the football star. To subscribe to my free daily newsletter, please visit SybilWilks.com. For all the news 24/7, go to News1.com. I'm Sybil Wilks. Be informed. 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
1: Returning to the U.S. from African countries impacted by Ebola have their choice of four designated entry points. Former President Biden is suing the DOJ. But first, here's PIN News Now.
2: Vice President J.D. Vance says cracking down on government fraud is critical during an event at the White House.
3: We're protecting the American taxpayers who shouldn't have their money stolen by fraudsters. And of course, we're protecting the people who need these services.
2: He revealed investigators uncovered $20 billion in schemes, mostly tied to health care, while leading the White House anti-fraud task force. Houston Congressman Al Green's long tenure appears to be ending. He lost the Democratic primary for Texas's new 18th district to fellow Representative Christian Menifee after redistricting eliminated Green's longtime seat. Menifee now faces Republican Ronald Whitfield in November. And civil rights leader Clarence B. Jones, who helped write Dr. Martin Luther King Jr.'s I Have a Dream speech, has died at 95. Jones was a key organizer of the 1963 March on Washington and later a respected lawyer and advocate. Get BIN News Now on demand 24/7 on the iHeartRadio app. Back to Terry McCready.
4: They're negotiating on fumes. But we'll see what happens. Maybe we have to go back and finish it. Maybe we don't.
1: President Trump says the U.S. is not quite satisfied with the deal proposed by Iran. During a cabinet meeting at the White House, he warned that if a deal isn't reached with Iran, then the U.S. will have to finish the job. Trump went on to say Iran is negotiating on fumes. He again reiterated that Iran cannot be allowed to have a nuclear weapon and said this is something he's doing for the world, not just the U.S. JFK International, one of four U.S. airports named as a designated entry point for passengers arriving from African countries impacted by Ebola. Richard Hatchett, CEO of the Coalition for Epidemic Preparedness Innovations, says there's no vaccine for this strain of the virus.
5: We have less experience with this strain. It's occurring in an environment that proved really, really challenging in 2018, 2019. When we had a vaccine already ready.
1: The CDC is still allowing some people from the Congo, South Sudan, and Uganda, where Ebola is spreading unchecked, to enter the U.S., but only at those designated sites. They are JFK in New York, Dulles in Virginia, Hartsfield-Jackson in Atlanta, and Houston's George Bush Intercontinental. Secretary of State Marco Rubio making it clear that we cannot and will not allow any case of Ebola to come into the United States. He says there will be enhanced Ebola screenings at those airports that include a questionnaire about travel history and any symptoms. Former President Biden is suing the Justice Department to block the release of audio recordings and transcripts from interviews with his biographer. The lawsuit filed this week in federal court seeks to stop the department from releasing the materials to the House Judiciary Committee and the Conservative Heritage Foundation next month. The recordings were used during former special counsel Robert Hur's investigation into Biden's handling of classified documents, though Hur declined to bring charges. DOJ officials say the recordings allegedly show concerns about Biden's mental acuity dating back to 2016. Biden's team argues the release is politically motivated. The U.S. Coast Guard is reopening the search for a Michigan woman who has been missing since she fell overboard in the Bahamas. Last month, NBC News reports a U.S. official familiar with the investigation says the search for Lynette Hooker is resuming because GPS data from the boat she and her husband were on appears to contradict the account of his whereabouts when she vanished. Brian Hooker's account led investigators to search in the wrong area of the Sea of Abaco while they were looking for the 55-year-old woman. The Coast Guard is requesting permission from Bahamian authorities to allow divers to search the waters once again. Stay informed, stay connected, and subscribe. Follow BIN News This Hour wherever you get your podcasts. I'm Terry McCready for the Black Information Network.
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0: Come on.
1: Yeah.
0: If you are a stepper in Chicago, when this song comes on, you stand up. Can you step, Sonya? Look at Jason. He laughed.
2: Call on
0: oh man, Jason, I'm taking you to the 50 yard line, man.
2: Hey man, I'm down. I know when that song come on, man. The step is getting to it. I love it.
0: Oh man, you know what? I'm gonna tell you, there are two songs, brother. It's this one. Keep it going if you can a little bit. It's this song, and I'm gonna tell you the other one. Jermaine Jackson, You Like Me, Don't You? Have you ever have you ever heard that? You know the song if I play it. I'm going to have Titus pull it up.
2: If you play the song, I know.
0: No, I'm going to have Titus.
2: I kept up with Jermaine Jackson songs. He had a couple joints.
0: Oh, man.
2: He had a couple records.
0: Man, yes, he did. Brother.
2: Yeah, Jermaine wasn't playing around. He just wasn't staying in the shadows. He was making hits.
0: Man, when that song comes up, and when this comes up, man, when I tell you, because you know Chicagoans feel the Jacksons are Chicago, right? You are Chicago, so when these two songs come on at the 50 or any other place, hole in the wall, wherever steppers go to, the dance, brother, they getting up.
2: Man, let me tell you something, Matt. I take so much pride in knowing that this song, Love Ambition, is like a stepper staple or an anthem. When I finally came to the realization, this was years later after the record being out, and when I would come home to visit, you know, my friends would tell me, and like their parents, they'd be like, oh yeah, we stepped to your song last night and we had a ball. And just to know that my hometown, the city of Chicago, and particularly the steppers community, really rock with this record, it just warms my heart, man. That makes me feel good, because you know, it wasn't like the biggest commercially successful record, you know, nationwide. You know, it served its purpose. It played to a niche audience, but for it to play directly to the steppers community in the city of Chicago, no greater honor, man. I'm so grateful to everybody for continuing to support the record and continuing to show me love with it. It's absolutely beautiful.
0: Brother, that's forever, man. This song ain't going nowhere, man. The stepper songs last. How old were you when you went into the studio and recorded this?
2: Man, it's crazy. I was what, 13 years old when I recorded this, and I recorded with Keith Crouch. He was the producer of the record.
0: Is that right?
2: And on the backgrounds is Rahsaan Patterson.
0: Oh, I know Rahsaan Patterson. Are you kidding me?
2: Yeah. Rahsaan Patterson sang background in these records, and on this record and another record I did with Keith Crouch called I Can't Stand the Pain.
0: Is
2: and so that
0: right?
2: Those warm harmonies and that feeling behind the record, a lot of that I have to attribute to Rahsaan. He really did help to set the vibe to where I could just come in and lay my vocals. And what's so funny about this song is I'm listening to it now as like a 46-year-old man. I'm like, man, what the hell was I talking about? I Can Love You Front to Back. And my voice is like literally sounds like Mickey Mouse.
0: But
2: that's hilarious. But I'm so glad that people love this song.
0: Man, so Rahsaan, man, I interviewed Rahsaan some years ago when the whole Neil Soul explosion was going on. And Rahsaan was doing his thing, man. But the producer and the veterans in the studio are the ones that are going to help you feel the moment, though, right? They're gonna.
2: Oh, absolutely.
0: Yeah.
2: Absolutely. I mean, the recording process back then is so much different than how it is now. You know, a lot of artists, and not to take anything away from artists nowadays, but you know, you have so many bells and whistles in the studio to assist you. So you know, you can really cut and paste you know, through Pro Tools.
0: Yeah.
2: You know, you have Auto Tune, you have Melodyne. I mean, literally, all you have to do is breathe on the mic nowadays, and you can come out with a song. But back then, you really had to get behind a microphone, and you really had to execute everything vocally to a T. And honestly, to this day, Keith Crouch and my cousin Tricky Stewart are two of the hardest vocal producers I've ever worked with. But when you get out of the studio working with those two producers in particular, man, you sound like $1 million. You sound like, you know, you're ready to go on the road and work a hit record. So I was very fortunate to come up during that era.
0: Where did you guys record? What city were you in?
2: When we recorded Love Ambition, it was in Los Angeles, California at a studio called Studio 56. on Santa Monica Boulevard. It's no longer there.
0: Oh, wow.
2: But I recorded there in that same studio as Brandy did for I Wanna Be Down.
0: Man.
2: And Best Friend and her debut album, because Keith Crouch have produced those records as well.
0: Is that right?
2: So yeah. Brandy and I were in and out of that same studio all the time, also while working on the sitcom Thea together. So that was a really interesting time for the both of us.
0: So you know somebody that I worked with, man, and every time I think about this brother, I get sad, though. But I had, in the early 90s, mm-hmm. I worked with a couple of managers out of New York, Cousins Management, right? And they were managing Sissy Houston at the Whitney's mother, man. We did a movie called The Vernon John Story. About civil rights leader Vernon Johns out of New York. And they were like, hey, Matt, I was working with James Earl Jones was portraying Vernon Johns in that movie. They're like, hey, Matt, we want you to work with one of our clients. He's in this this show called Under One Roof on CBS. His name's Merlin Santana. You might know him. You might know him. He was Stanley on The Cosby Show. And I was like, okay, all right. So when I finally met Merlin and I started working, I was just doing PR for him. You know, you were in his peer group. And And Merlin mentioned you. He's like, man, Jason Weaver, he's from Chicago and da-da-da-da-da.
2: Yeah, Merlin was a really good friend of mine, man.
0: Yes.
2: Like, and not to interrupt you, I'm sorry, Matt. No. When I was out in California, well, I had met Merlin years prior, just auditioning as young actors. And, you know, when auditioning for these roles in television series, it would be like a cycle of auditions that you'd have to do. You'd have to do the casting director audition and the producers and then the network. And the network audition would be like the last one before you would finally, you know, get cast for the role. So Merlin and I would always run into each other at network auditions.
0: That's what he told.
2: We were always like, you know, the last two standing out of the three that a network would choose to, you know, audition the finalists. And man, to Merlin's credit, every time I auditioned against him, man, he would beat me for the role because he was such a superior actor. I don't think people understand, you know, how talented Merlin was.
0: Yeah,
2: you know,
0: that
2: he's definitely known for the Steve Harvey Show and Under One Roof and, you know, having a brief stint on Cosby and
0: was the show with Brandy? He did
2: was he on Moesha too?
0: He was on Alahaji or something like that.
2: He did. That's right. So yeah, Merlin was one of those actors that was really on the verge of breaking out and becoming, you know, a major movie star. He definitely had that talent, and he had the star power. He had the look and the whole nine. Just unfortunate, you know, the circumstances of life and how things ended up. But, you know, I still keep Merlin in my prayers. He was a really good friend. We all looked out for one another when we lived in Los Angeles together. Me, him, Omar Gooding, our whole little crew. You know, we were like our own little rat pack, and Merlin was definitely one of the leaders of that, so he is dearly missed.
0: He talked about you, man. That's what I knew when I was doing this interview.
2: That's
0: my brother. I know that, man. Our brother, Jason Weaver. Look, I put in on AI, ChatGPT. I'm going to give him credit.
2: Okay.
0: I said, break down Jason's career, and this is what they said. Jason Weaver has had one of the more recognizable, grew up on our TV screens careers in black entertainment culture. I love that, man. That is just perfect. Moving from child star to respected character actor and singer over more than three decades. I am embarrassed, man, that I'm still the three decades because I think of you as little Jason Weaver, man. And then they go into your career, brother. They go into, of course, and we got to talk about this. You playing Michael Jackson at a young age, but they start with Brewster's Place, which was Oprah's joint. They talk about the Lion King playing young Simba. Brother, you got some auditions, my man, at a young age.
2: At a very young age. But you know what? I give God all the glory and the praise throughout it all. It has been an extraordinary and blessed journey. You know, hailing from the city, coming from Chicago, You know, we come from a strong theater community there, but I didn't necessarily come up that way. I actually came up through the ranks of auditioning for commercials and print ads. Burrell Communications was a main component in my success.
0: Absolutely.
2: In being able to in being able to be seen and to be on the target list, so to speak, for casting directors through Burrell Communications and the first commercials and print ads I did with them that allowed me to eventually evolve and grow as an actor to where I got my first feature film at 9 years old with Whoopi Goldberg and Sissy Spacek called The Long Walk Home.
0: Yes.
2: It was about the Montgomery bus boycott. Please check that out for people who are familiar with it.
0: Thank you.
2: Or haven't seen it. And then you mentioned Brewster Place with Oprah Winfrey, which we shot in what is now West Loop. Back in the day, the West Loop was the meatpacking district of Chicago. And Oprah had the foresight, if you will, and the vision to open up a studio right there. What is that, on Randolph? That's right there in the heart of where West Loop is at now. I think where McDonald's or the Hamburger University is.
0: That's where it is.
2: That's exactly where Harpo was.
0: Yes.
2: So I worked there for a number of years. And then from there, of course, we did the Jacksons and then the Lion King and Smart Guy. And just, you know, the list goes on and on and on. But I really just have to credit, you know, again, God and my Lord and Savior, Jesus Christ. My mother, Marilyn Haywood, a.k.a. Kitty Haywood.
0: Okay.
2: You know, and definitely all of the people that I've been blessed with to work with throughout the years, Elizabeth Geddes and her sister Ann Geddes, who are a talent agency based there in Chicago, working with Suzanne DePass, who used to be the A&R director and manager at the time for the Jackson 5. Mm-hmm. She and I worked together for a number of years. So I definitely, you know, can't take full credit for the successes that I've had. There have been a lot of people behind the scenes who have guided me and helped to, you know, keep me on the path and in the trajectory of success. So I've been very, very blessed. And also the support that I get from my fans and particularly my hometown of Chicago. Yeah. You know, throughout it all, through the ups and downs and the victories and perceived defeats, you know, the city of Chicago has never turned its back on me. And so that's why I'm so honored that I had the opportunity to work for four seasons on The Chi, you know, to help tell stories that that I was familiar with and that I knew growing up in the city. So yeah, I'm very, very proud of the work that I've done over the years.
0: Tell me, because this, am I understanding this correctly? This is the last season of The Chi?
2: Yes, this is the eighth and final season.
0: Wow.
2: And just so Chicago knows, The Chi will go down as the longest black drama ever in the history of television.
0: Man.
2: There has not been another black drama show on television that's lasted so long. So, you know, shout out to Lena Waithe. You know, The Chi was her love letter to Chicago, to the city of Chicago and the people. And for us to have been blessed to be on television for eight seasons, helping to tell stories that, you know, we feel are accurate and that are heartfelt, you know, coming from the communities like the South Side and the West Side. It's just been an honor for all of us involved to be able to represent on behalf of the community.
0: What is it like to be part of an ensemble that's entering and going through its final season?
2: Oh, man, to be honest with you, it feels like the 96 Bulls. Like, it just feels like you're a part of something special. And, you know, we know that we're a part of something special because we feel the love on the street. Like when we go out to restaurants, you know, especially when we're in communities like Hyde Park and, you know, we having dinner at places like Virtue and Chemistry and, you know, and we have the people, you know, approaching us and letting us know how proud they are of the work that we're doing and how we're representing them and representing the community. You know, when you get that kind of feedback, that's when you know that you're doing something special because, you know, I've spent a lot of years in the industry working with different cast ensembles. And I've been very blessed to work with some extraordinary people throughout the course of years that I've been in the industry. But The Chi is just, it's something different. You know, it hits so close to home and the characters, I can relate to them in every kind of way. And then to also have the support of the city, it's just been an amazing ride. I'm so grateful.
0: What? How would you describe Lena Waithe and her her body of work, another Chicagoan, to our listeners?
2: I would describe Lena as just a trailblazer and a force to be reckoned with. You know, what a lot of people don't understand is that there's a constant uphill battle that you face just being in the world of film and television anyhow, and especially when you're Black. And then on top of that, being a woman. And on top of that, being a representative of the LGBTQ plus community. So, you know, for Lena to be able to, in a sense, rise above and be able to be a trailblazer and kicking open doors for people to have opportunities, not only for actors to work, but, you know, the crew members that we have, these are blue collar Chicagoans, hardworking Chicagoans that have had an opportunity for the past 8 seasons to work on this show and to take care of themselves and their families. Our background actors on the show, shout out to all the background actors that were involved. You know, these are real representatives and members of the community that have gotten a chance to be a part of telling this story and feeling proud about the work that they've done. So, you know, Lena is so much more than a storyteller. I think she's a pioneer in a sense, a trailblazer, and somebody we need to continue to lift up in prayer and support, because she's doing a lot to help open doors up for us as Black people. Absolutely.
0: Brother, when are you coming back to Chicago? We want to get you in studio. We got to take you around to the Steppers Clubs. You know them already anyway. But you-
2: I would love to do that. I definitely want to come in the studio and do an in-person interview.
0: Let's do it, brother.
2: I'm honored to be on now, but I will be back in July.
0: Okay.
2: I was trying to make it for Juneteenth, but I have to stay here in Atlanta to work, because I'm launching a late night talk show with 85 South called Leave It to Weaver.
0: I love it.
2: Which is going to be like a new hybrid of like the Arsenio Hall show.
0: We got to launch that, brother.
2: Park.
0: We got to do it. We got to help you launch that here in Chicago as well, brother. Let's get eyes.
2: Man, I would love that, and I want to do a special show in Chicago So we'll put it together. But no, I'll be back in July to attend a cousin's wedding. Shout out to my cousin Kevin Harrell. I will be back in July, and man, we can do it then. And I would love to go to a couple stepper sets and to be able to see my people step into love and ambition.
0: We're gonna do it. Let's do it. You and I, we can talk about Merlin and celebrate his life and career. Talk about your next work that you're doing. This is Jermaine's song right here.
2: Let me hear this.
0: Turn it up. Brother, they step on this just like they step on your song.
2: Oh, yeah, I know that song.
0: You know this song, man.
2: Of course. I'm embarrassed now. I'm like, how can I not remember that?
0: Jason Weaver, I love you, brother. Chi-town.
2: You too, Matt. Thank you so much. I love you, Chicago. Thank y'all.
0: All right, guys. Don't go anywhere.
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4: Look, May is Mental Health Awareness Month, and with all that is going on in the world right now, Dr. Ige, how can people preserve their mental health?
5: Rufus, there is so much going on right now. First, I want to start with mental health, because we get this thrown out all over the place, and mental health. But let me start with what it is. You know, there's good mental health, there's poor mental health. But this is not just about having a diagnosis, because so like, oh, I have mental health issues. But mental health is how well a person is able to think or feel

0: a full range of emotions is part of your mental health. It's not, oh, if I am never sad, then I have good mental health. No, that's not true. You can be sad. You can be angry. You can be stressed. But when those things start to impede your ability to function and to relate with others, that is where we start to notice that something is wrong. So ability to think clearly and make decisions is also part of good mental health, ability to connect, to communicate, to have healthy relationships. So when your relationships start to break down, when you are not able to communicate, when you don't want to connect with anybody, those are signs that something is wrong. The emotions have become overwhelming to the point where you are not able to function. So functioning is so important. I don't want to go to work. I don't want to hang out with my family. I don't want to take care of myself. That is a point where you start knowing mental health is deteriorating. So please hear me. Mental health does not mean always feeling happy. There is nobody who's happy all the time. You can be stressed. You can be angry. But when those things become so overwhelming that you're not able to function, you're not able to engage with others, or you're not able to navigate the normal ups and downs of life, that is when you know your mental health is deteriorating.
1: So what I heard you say, Dr. Ige, is that mental health is a thing. It can be good mental health. It can be poor mental health. Mental health doesn't mean that you're mentally ill. It means you need to pay attention to how you are and notice whether that is good or whether it's deteriorating.
0: That is correct. So it is not a binary. It is not I have it or I don't have it. It is a continuum. There are days when you may not feel so good, and there are days when you feel so good. But when it becomes persistent, persistent low mood, persistent anxiety, persistent irritability, and now you are not able to make decisions, now you are not able to concentrate, now you are not able to go to work, you are withdrawing from people, you are withdrawing from activities that you used to enjoy, you are not able to sleep, you are not able to eat. Now that is, you are going into the territory of poor mental health. Occasional feelings like that, maybe not an alarm bell, but persistence of those low feelings is a sense that help, you need to ask for help.
1: Got it. So from time to time is okay, but if it's consistent, then you may have something that you should be concerned about and then ask for help. And I suspect, Dr. Ige, we should do this for ourselves, and we should also pay attention to those around us and see whether someone else is exhibiting the same kinds of things that you just mentioned. Right. So when we think about that, talk to us about some ways that we can protect our mental health.
0: Yes. So the part of why we're having this conversation about mental health awareness is, and we want you to pay attention to your emotions. Repressing it, pretending that things are okay, is not always healthy. So when you start noticing that I'm not feeling so good, I don't enjoy the things that I enjoy, there are a few things that you can start to do at such times so that things don't get worse. Having routines and saying, you know, I wake up here, I go out for a walk, etc., can help us deal with some of the stresses in life so that those stresses don't overcome us. Practicing mindfulness, stay in the moment. You know, many times our thoughts run away with us. So like, what if, what is going to happen? Or dwelling in the past, sometimes these emotions become overwhelming. So trying to pull ourselves back and stay in the moment, enjoying the moment, focusing on the moment. Mindfulness is very helpful. Engaging in activities that you enjoy. What are the things that bring you joy? I, for example, my job is so stressful. I go home and watch sitcoms and comedy and laugh. It helps me to decompress. So the more ridiculous, the better. So find things that you enjoy to do that will make you laugh, that will make yours, like drop your brain and watch is what I call them, drop your brain and watch comedies. And if you have friends and family and people you trust that you can talk to, this is how I'm feeling. I am just so stressed right now. I'm feeling so overwhelmed. People can help you get perspective. Have you considered this? Have you thought about this? Are you overreacting? Is there something else that may be going on? You know, there are things that friends and families can support you with. Finding community and support is very important. people

0: tend to want to withdraw when things are not going well. And that is the exact opposite of the things that may need to happen. Finding community, finding people to talk to is really, really important. Now, there are some quick tips that are so readily available that people don't always appreciate. Exercise, you know, 30 minutes of exercise sometimes can be as effective as an antidepressant. When my son was having, you know, panic attacks, the therapist says, you know, make sure he gets 30 minutes outside every day. Don't let him stay in his room and lock in his room. So exercise boosts our mood. It releases endorphins. And so walking, running, biking, going to the lakefront, enjoying the view, the calmness of the water, it can help you feel rejuvenated, help you process those emotions. Excessive screen time, because it limits human interaction. Sometimes just talking to someone face to face is better than spending all day in front of a screen. And human connection is one of the most powerful ways to preserve mental health. Remember what happened during COVID? Because people were shut out, they couldn't go to school. You know, we just had high levels of mental health crisis. So isolation is a big threat to our health. So I know people are like, I don't want to deal with these folks. I don't want to go to work. I don't want to interact with other people. Sometimes that may not be the best thing for your mental health. Human beings can be annoying. Human beings can be triggering. But I'm sure there are one or two human beings that you can get along with who will understand you and you can have, but cultivating those relationships is really, really important. People want to isolate and we say, please don't. Find a community, find a hobby, find something that you love to do, and it can make a world of a difference in your mental health.
1: Dr. Ige, thank you so much. Thanks for sharing your personal story as well, because so often people get lost in the shadows and they don't want to tell anyone what they're dealing with. They don't want to admit what they're dealing with. But this is not abnormal to have some issues that require some help or require some of the easy things that you suggested, getting outside, taking a walk, going to the lakefront, and just getting with some friends or watching some ridiculous comedy on TV. I can see Dr. Ie watching Real Housewives of wherever.
0: I tell you, and Tyler Perry is like, oh my gosh.
1: All right, Dr. Ie, this next one, and this is one, you know, I do a morning show, so I struggle with this. Titus struggles with this. Many people do, and I'm trying hard to get around it, but sleep is one area that we don't pay enough attention to. According to the Centers for Disease Control and Prevention, more than 1 in 3 adults and nearly 8 out of 10 teens don't get enough sleep. What can we do to get better sleep?
0: One, we need to appreciate how important it is to get good quality sleep. As Americans, sometimes we're so work-oriented, we're so productivity-driven. It's like, oh, I will sleep when I die. You know, it's grind, grind, grind. Yes, it is good to grind. It is good to, you know, make money. But sleep is so important to how your brain functions and how you feel. Adults, those who are 18 to 64, need 7 to 9 hours of sleep per night for optimal functioning. If you try it and you don't see a tangible difference in how you think and how you feel, then there must be something really wrong. It makes such a difference. For teens, 13 to 17, they need 8 to 10 hours per night. School-age children, 6 to 12, need 9 to 12 hours per night. Screens have really encroached into our lives so much now that, you know, and it is the endless scrolling. So the videos just keep loading and loading and loading, and next thing you look, you know, it is 1 a.m. in the morning. It happens to me, you know, so being very intentional about sleep time. Avoiding caffeine and stimulants early afternoon so that you're not, you know, on high alert and you can wind down. Avoiding alcohol before bedtime. People feel like alcohol impacts the quality of your sleep. Keeping your bedroom a comfortable and soothing environment. Remember, we talked about routines. I go to bed at this time. Once I lay down on my bed, your brain gets the signal it's time to sleep and you wind down. Try to go to bed and wake up at the same time every day. We do this for our kids, but once they become teenagers, then it becomes, you know, a battle. It's like, okay, it's bedtime. And you know, when they're young, you say it's bedtime, they go to bed. The brain gets the signal and says it's time to go to bed. But once they become teens, it's like, it's time to go to bed. And then they're in their room doing, doing stuff. I know I have, you know, so it is how to encourage teens to adopt this discipline. And then as adults also practicing having a routine. If you cannot sleep, you've tried everything and you're not able to sleep, don't panic, because again, getting worked up and getting stressed out doesn't help. You can get up, do some reading, listen to music, reset and try again. But sleep is a huge part of our mental health. I tell you, you don't want to meet me in the morning if I haven't slept well. I am a grouchy, grouchy human being. So it's like, stay out of our way, you know. So sleeping well is so important. You just be like, why are you yelling? It's like, you know.
1: So now we know.
0: Now we know. Sleep, exercise, mindfulness. These are some little things that we can do to help us with our emotions.
1: Important. What about food, Dr. Ige? They say you are what you eat. And I have to imagine that there are some things that we can eat that would also have a negative or positive effect on our mental health.
0: Yes. Again, if we remember that mental health is about some hormones in our body and how those hormones make us feel, there are certain food that when we eat it, it changes how our body functions and makes us feel better. How your gut feels, if you have inflammation, those things can make you cranky or happy. So the brain chemistry, your energy level, they are all related to what you eat. So again, rule of thumb, I don't like to be prescriptive about food because people like to eat what they like to eat. So I just want to keep it simple. Try as much as possible to have either a fruit or a vegetable to every meal. Why? These fruits and vegetables contain antioxidants. They help you deal with toxic substances in your system. So one fruit, one vegetable per meal is an easy enough rule to follow. Include proteins and healthy fat. Don't just eat carbs. It's good for energy, but it's not balanced. Swap refined carbs for whole grain. Refined carbs, you eat it, it goes straight into your bloodstream as sugar. Complex carbs, it breaks down slowly, so it keeps your energy level steady. You don't have a crash. So stay hydrated. Being dehydrated, you start to have headaches, you're cranky, and you don't know why. It's, you know, sometimes it's just hydrating. So lots of water, complex carbs or whole grains, protein, healthy fats, fruits and vegetables. If you can incorporate that into your diet, it makes a world of difference. If you just eat chips and refined sugar and burgers all the time, you just feel nasty and you don't know why. It's the food.
1: It's the food. Life is hard.
0: Yes.
1: And it's difficult for us to avoid stress. I mean, look, people who live in impoverished situations have stress. People who are wealthy have stress. People have stress for work. And certainly all the things that we find if we watch TV are stressful. Talk about that. What can we do about stress?
0: It is important that we start by identifying the stressors. What are the things stressing us out? And how do those things make us feel? Stress can make you feel fear or anger or sadness. And you can start to, you know, eat too much to compensate or not eat. And you start feeling drained because all your energy is going on, you know, this churn that is going on in your mind. Why is the world such a terrible place? Why are people like this, etc.? But stress can also lead to physical reactions like headaches and body pains. And fatigue, just because you are in this, you are exposed to this constant barrage of like negative things and negative energy. So give yourself a break from the source of stress. Spend some time away from the news and social media. Social media, it is constant bombardments of either all the things that are wrong or all the things you cannot have or all the things that other people have that you don't have. And you have no control over those things. They just make you feel bad. So stepping away from those things can be helpful. find healthy breathing and meditating practices, you start to have headaches, you start to feel anxiety. Breathing can help slow your heart rate and can bring anxiety levels down. Meditating forces your mind to concentrate on things. It helps to train your mind. And instead of your mind running all over the place and all the imaginary scenarios of all the horrible things that can happen, meditation can help you center. Journaling is very helpful for people because I find that when I cannot sleep and I start to write things down, I remove the thoughts from my head and I put it on paper, and it does wonders. Relaxing activities, yoga, walking, reading, enjoying the simplicity of nature, trees, such powerful, you don't even notice them. You see all the tulips on in downtown. It just gives you a different sense of, yes, the world is a beautiful place. Practicing gratitude, journaling helps us to remember the things that are working because our brain tends to concentrate on threats rather than on good stuff. So training our brain to, you know, journal and document the things we're grateful for, they can help us deal with some of the stresses around us. Now, these are easy tips when things are going out of hand, but sometimes it can be too much for you to handle on your own, and we can talk about that too.
1: Yeah, we must. But I think, Dr. Ige, where you ended up there, practice gratitude. You know, just think of William Devine's song, be thankful for what you've got.
0: Yes.
1: Because life indeed is going to be hard no matter what.
0: It is.
1: This has been an issue. Mental health has been an issue for some time. And I know here in Chicago, many mental health clinics have been closed, and it was concerning for people. Talk to us about the services that we can get from the Chicago Department of Public Health and how people can access those services.
0: Thank you so much. About 2 weeks ago, we made an announcement that the city is now investing more than $16 million in mental health expansion. We have learned since the pandemic that support for mental health is so vital. So the city has expanded our clinics to 7, but we have also partnered with 53 different organizations across the city to provide mental health where people are. If you are going to a food pantry, that means that things are tough. Instead of asking you to schedule an appointment and come to a clinic, why don't we come there and provide the services there? So we are partnering with organizations to bring services closer to where people are, in schools, in libraries, in, you know, community spaces, in houses of worship, so that it is easier for people to get appointments and get support if they need somebody to talk to or they need treatment. We are focusing on communities with high need, especially communities with low levels of insurance coverage. Our services are low cost, low barrier. If you have insurance, fine. If you do not have insurance, it is not a barrier. It doesn't, your immigration status doesn't matter. And we want to provide therapy in non-clinical settings. So we don't want this to be about taking time off work and getting an appointment and taking three buses to get to our clinics. We want to come to where people are. And there are some people who say, you know what, I'm not ready for therapy. I'm not ready for treatment. I'm not ready for medication. We are also providing healing arts sessions. We find that, you know, there are many different traditions. Art can help you process your emotion. It works fantastically for children. We have classes like yoga, sound meditation, dance and movement. Different ways, whatever is comfortable for you, we want to provide options to people and not say, you know, everybody needs a prescription, everybody needs medication. Some people are not there yet. Some people do need medication, and that is fine, and we provide that too. But some people say, you know what, I'm not ready for that yet, and we want to provide options for those as well. So there are great spaces to unwind and connect with yourself and connect with others. I will give you a story. Someone who came to our healing arts session said, they used to have this anxiety when they leave the house. They always feel like they forgot something and they keep going back to check, like, did I leave something on the stove? Did I leave something on? And so they are not able to even get to work because they keep going back and their mind keeps saying, you know, I'm forgetting something. And then they joined this arts class And they notice 2 weeks, 3 weeks later, oh, I have not had to go back repeatedly to check if I left something on the phone. You know, so these are gradual ways where you can process your emotions through different ways of expression. So these are options available to all Chicagoans. And we also provide free QPR, suicide question, persuade, and refer, suicide prevention training and harm reduction training. How can you recognize suicide? How can you persuade people? How can you refer people? Everybody, you don't have to be a trained therapist to do it. So these are all of the options we have available on our website, and information for Chicagoans. Times are hard. There's a lot of uncertainty. Young people are more stressed out than they've ever been because they are just bombarded with all kinds of things. But there are now more resources than ever to help us deal with these things. So we want people to know where to get help and when to seek help. And I hope that everyone who needs help knows where to find us.
1: Fantastic. Tell us again, Dr. Ige, where can people find the Chicago Department of Public Health to access these services?
0: Our website, one second. It's www.chicago.gov/health. And on that page, we'll be able to find behavioral health. And that's where you will see all of our services and all the options. We have a calendar of activities also on our website, so you can see what is happening where, on what day, and which of those services are appealing to you, and you can register to join them.
1: Important information, important stuff. Dr. Ige, I always enjoy talking to you because if we don't ever get anything done that's helpful to people, I know that this is. And thank you so much for the work you do. And thanks for being with us to share it.
0: Thank you, Rufus. Take care of yourself. Enjoy the summer.
1: You do the same. And maybe if I pass you on the street, who knows, I might recognize you. Maybe you'll have some hair that I recognize or some glasses or something.
0: You will see a different hairstyle and different glasses. I know, but I will recognize you.
1: You recognize me because I already know you're in witness protection. I won't recognize you. Dr. Gay, thank you. We appreciate you so much.
0: Thank you, Rufus. Be well.
1: Right. Take care.
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3: I have a very special guest that's going to join us. He is a friend of the show, and he's going to talk to us because he has a few folks that are in Iran right now, and I see all of us on the live line, so I will integrate you into the conversation. So just hold tight as I bring up Ahmed Rehab. Welcome back to the Cleopatra Show, Ahmed.
4: It's a pleasure to be on, Cleopatra. Thank you for having me.
3: Always, always. So, you know, I have been examining this conversation with President Trump and his desire to annihilate an entire civilization. And I take him at his word. I think at some point, although in the streets of Wall Street, he's known as Taco, Trump always chickening out, but I believe him. Do you?
4: I do. And it is not out of character with him. He is a flippant and extremist type of person who doesn't have much regard for the sovereignty of other nations, the well-being, and the lives of other societies. And what he's doing essentially is declaring an intent for war crimes and crimes against humanity, which are punishable under international criminal law. And it's just stunning that he would actually verbally state his intention in this manner. Even those who committed war crimes, they try to hide it. They wouldn't admit to it, but he's openly admitting to it. You know, with his megalomania and his delusional senility, it seems like he's not aware that he's doing that, but that's exactly what he's doing.
3: I agree with you. So talk to me from the lens of those that apparently you have some friends and a few folk that you know that are in Iran. What is the temperature of the people there?
4: They're defiant. They're very proud of their civilization, of their sovereignty, of their identity, and all that is under attack. It isn't just the regime, which has mixed point, you know, reactions to it. There are a lot of people who don't like the regime. There are some people who support the regime. But at the end of the day, all Iranians who are not Zionist, at least, are against the bombing, you know, the carpet bombing of their country. They're against the war of choice that's violent and destructive by the United States and Israel. And they stand with their people. And so the defiance and the pride comes in their willingness to sacrifice in order to not kowtow to that violent rogue government that's in the United States and the one that's in Israel that has essentially just been warmongering all over the region. And much as we have concerns about the Iranian regime and some of its crimes, I mean, its crimes in Syria, Yemen, and other places, I'm no fan of the regime. I would submit that the Israeli regime right now is the greatest saboteur in the region, you know, fighting on seven or more fronts, a genocide in Gaza, bombing sovereign nations at will from Lebanon to Syria to Iraq to Iran in this manner. And so that's the mood on the ground, is defiance and pride.
3: You know, I appreciate that. I played a small clip of how Iran stipulates that they are willing to make the human sacrifice, human shields, at the tune of 14 million people. Is there some truth to that?
4: No, because when you say shield, it sounds as if they're you know, they're happy to put their lives in front of bombs. It's the other way around. The bombs are being put in front of their lives. They're going about their daily lives as we do here. You know, it's a very sophisticated culture. It's most Americans, including this president, know very little about it. They broad brush it in very cartoonish ways. It's a place with beautiful malls and cafes and homes and schools and universities and hospitals and arts and culture and drama. You know, Iranian film is some of the most is one of the most sophisticated film industries in the world. You know, the religious and spiritual life there is very sophisticated. And all of that is being bombed, and nobody wants that. Even the proud and defiant Iranians, they have no choice but to, you know, sacrifice in order to maintain their sovereignty and freedom. But they don't want this war. They don't want to be bombed. The only ones who want the bombing, apart from Trump and MAGA and Israel and the Zionists, are the Iranian Zionists that you'll find in the streets of L.A. and other places who are flying the flags of Israel as it bombs, you know, young children in schools to the tune of hundreds. And they tend to be very loud, but a minority, no less. And the majority of Iranians are disgusted and really, really bothered by what's happening, and very sad for the lost lives and the infrastructure that's being attacked.
3: No, I appreciate knowing that, because it's hard to decipher propagandizing, especially when it's on the big screen. And the selective news coverage are of those that you've identified that are parading the streets saying we welcome Trump and we want this war. It's hard to decipher to who is who, but unless there's an aerial view of the entire body of Iran, I'm sure they're not a monolith. So, you know, my common sense indicates that that is just a preview that will help to cement those that are unsure, uneducated, and unbeknownst to how we got here in terms of sanctioning this war from our standpoint here in America. When they see that propagandizing, it makes it seem as though, oh, okay, it's okay. No, they're a tool.
4: No, that's right. And the funny part, funny in an ironic way, is that even those Iranian Zionists were shell-shocked when they started hearing language coming out of Trump, Hexeth and Rubio, that is to the tune of we're going to bomb Iran back into the Stone Age. And they finally took offense they didn't take offense to their bombing, but to their language, but still. And they started to say, oh, this is, you know, you can't be bombing, you know, in a wanton manner. This is a civilization that we're proud of, etc. And they started to realize that these are not their allies or their friends, if for a moment. But the reality of the situation, Cleopatra, is that we're losing this war. Trump, it's his war. It's not our war. Trump is losing his war. You know, Iran remains strong and defiant. The regime is still there. China's becoming more powerful. Russia is getting richer off of this because now they're able to export oil again. The European Union and NATO is weakened by this. the United States is in potentially another forever war, or is going to be exiting the war without achieving Trump's stated goals and licking its wounds. So it's a lose-lose-lose for us because of this individual in the White House who is incapable of making sovereign decisions that benefit the people. And he lied to Americans when he said, I'm going to put America first. I'm going to focus internally on our lives, on making them better, in daycare. You know, everybody's entitled to that, you know, a better economy. And then he turns around and says, oh, daycare, you know, Medicare, Medicaid, those individual things we don't really care about. We have wars to fight. And he's out there fighting essentially for Netanyahu as a mercenary and for Israel and putting our country at risk and destroying our economy and putting our lives at risk and our treasure, our money. Absolutely treacherous and terrible.
3: Well, one thing about it, I can't say it enough. TikTok goes the clock. I will be watching this clock like I've never watched it before, and especially for the race in Georgia, but particularly because of the next steps that comes out of this demented commander in sleep. I appreciate you, as always, stopping by the show to make it plain for us, and I will have you on standby for tomorrow. I'm hoping that our conversation can just be as continued as negotiations, but I'm fearful because Iran has reportedly cut off all direct communication with the United States after Trump's post on Truth Social, according to the Wall Street Journal. So we shall see.
4: No, that's right. I mean, he posts like a petulant child, and even on Easter Sunday, I mean, I don't know how. What is it going to take for MAGA Christians to realize, you know, that they should have buyer's remorse on this guy? I mean, he's dropping.
3: What it's going to take is that they realize that they haven't been reading the Bible. They've been reading the Eibel.
4: Yeah.
3: It is the
4: revised
3: version on the Trump's discounted website. Thank you so much for stopping by, Ahmed Rehab.
4: Always a pleasure. Really appreciate it. Appreciate you.
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9: 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You are listening to the Millionaires Roundtable. I am your host, Lynn Richardson. It's WVON 1690 AM, the Talk of Chicago, the voice of the nation, our favorite radio station. And we are creating millionaires one family at a time, one day at a time, $1 at a time, and one dime at a time. And that means you. Well, well, well, here we are on the Millionaires Roundtable, and guess what? It is time to get back to business. Yes, back to business, back to love, back to prosperity, back to hopes, back to dreams, back to dreaming, back to making progress. Yes, it is time to get back to business. And here to talk about this with me today, because we have a checklist and we want you to write, we want you to wake up. We want you to tell other people. We want you to start this season, this new season, whatever this new season is for you. It could be a new month, a new year, a new birth date, a new job, a new anything. It can be anything new. We want you to start it off right. So here with me today, of course, is my girl, your legend, our friend, MC Light. MC Light, welcome to the roundtable.
10: Well, thank you so much. It is an honor to be with you always. This is special.
9: Yes, yes. This is it. You know, and we're talking about getting back to business, because I really think for quite some time, I know that we have been recovering from one thing or the next. We have been recovering from COVID, then we were recovering from post-COVID, and then we were recovering from post-COVID, and the recession, and the housing market, and the election, and, you know, just whatever
8: has been happening, whatever, new thing, I think it has gotten quite a few of us off track. And I think it is time for us to get back to business and to roll up our sleeves and to help each other and to remember not just who we are, but to also remember whose we are. Mm-hmm. And as long as we have faith and we can keep on looking up so we can keep on getting up, then there is another day, there's another time, there's another opportunity to get this thing called life right, to get this thing called wealth right, to get our energy where it needs to go in order to carry out what it is that we're supposed to be here doing.
10: Yes, I am in complete agreement. I think for 2025, there's got to be a new outlook, you know, how it is that we approach the everyday, you know, things that sometimes we put into the category of being mundane. There is an artist who said something last year when he accepted an award, and he said, "Everything matters."
8: Wow.
10: Everything matters. Do you know that alone, that one sentence right there means so much when we approach everything, whether it's relationship, whether it's family, whether it's friendship, whether it's business, especially finances, everything matters. So it's about leaving no stone unturned, and it's about pushing yourself to the maximum to be the best that you can be in all of those instances with all of those aspects of your life. And let me tell you, I'm not preaching because I'm also talking to myself. I got to say, Lynn, whenever I do this show with you, it is about self-discovery. Because as we talk and unpeel and, unravel the things that we discuss, I'm able to find nuggets that can help me throughout the course of life.
8: Well, this is definitely me preaching to myself, for sure. when I say get back to business, I mean Lynn Richardson, too. As a matter of fact, I mean Lynn Richardson. I am the main one who needs to be listening to this message and pulling some things together. So, you know, you talked about everything matters. And I think, you know, for some of us, sometimes that is the thing, that everything matters. And we can find ourselves getting overwhelmed. We can find ourselves getting, caught up in all of the activity of what needs to happen. And really what we need to do is take one thing at a time, one day at a time. I always say the Millionaire's Roundtable, you know, one day at a time, $1 at a time, one dime at a time. And that means you. And so even that, getting back to business and yes, looking at everything that matters. But you cannot build Rome in a day. And the only way to eat an elephant is one bite at a time. And so I think that there are some bites that people want to take. I think that there are some things that people want to do, and they want to get right back down to some basic things. So I'm going to start off with the first one. When I say get back to business, you know, I mean, get back to God, you know, get back to that place, that relationship, get back to communication, get back to trusting him, get back to depending on him. And I know for a show like the Millionaire's Roundtable, maybe that's not the first answer that we're expecting to hear, or maybe that's not the first thing that we want to address or we want to deal with. But, you know, one of my favorite sayings and one of my favorite, you know, what I live my life by is acknowledge him in all your ways and he will direct your path. And so for me, getting back to business definitely means getting back to that space with God. And that for some people, that may be different things. That may not mean going inside the church building every week. That may mean making a decision to go twice a month and then to go online twice a month, or to get up early on a Sunday and church hop. You know, nowadays you can go to church online. You can go to 3 or 4 churches if you want to on a Sunday. So that's what it means to me, to get back to that space, that core, get back to that peace, get back to that joy, get back to the place where you have full control. And the only place you have full control is to fully give it to God, to fully give it to him, and to fully let him take it and take you where it is that you are supposed to be going. So yes, we're getting back to basics. We're getting back to the beginning. We're getting back to who we are. We're getting back to our goals. We're getting back to our joy. And we are going to do it, and we're going to do it today, right now, because the harvest is here, the time is now, and yes, it is the season to win.

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1: 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We have to take a break. We'll be right back. 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
1: Welcome back. You're listening to the Millionaires Roundtable. I'm your host, Lynn Richardson, and we are creating millionaires one family at a time, one day at a time, $1 at a time, and one dime at a time. And that means you. Well, well, well, we are back here on the Millionaires Roundtable, and we are getting back to business. MC Light, it's time. It's here. This is our season. And I believe that there is a shift. I believe that this is a new thing for so many reasons. And it's time to get back, you know, to the things that brought us joy. It's time for us to get back to the things that inspired us. And it might even be time to get back to business to figure out what inspires us and what's going to keep us moving and keep us going. So, of course, for me, you know, I said we got to get back to God. What else do we need to get back to?
6: Well, you know, what's interesting is just listening to you talk. I think stepping into this new year, there are so many distractions. And so there's going to have to be a concerted effort in getting back to anything that felt good, you know, anything that God gave you that you have forgotten that you have. And that means really being able to shut out all of the noise to get back to what is your root, your foundation of who it is that you are. And so we have a list of items here that when you think of getting back to business, I feel like, you know, this list can help us sort of navigate our way back to what feels good. I think everybody understands the difference. You know, I think we're old enough now, your audience, your listenership, knows what feels good and what doesn't. And it's all about moving towards what naturally feels good that God has given us access to. And so on the road to that, I would say number one is all about setting clear goals, clear intentions, and knowing what works for you and what doesn't. Gone is 2024 and all of the years prior, where you weren't clear about what it is that makes you tick, what makes you happier, what makes you feel better, what makes you feel great about yourself, is being able to key into those things so that you can enhance them and do that more often. If it's sitting in quiet, you know, a lot of times, Lynn, people end up in relationships with people who do the thing that doesn't go well with your temperament. Let's just take, for instance, you have two people who have happily joined together, and one likes to sleep with the TV on, and the other one doesn't. The other one goes to sleep much more peacefully with the TV off. Same thing with music, same thing with news. You know, there are things where you must find compromises, but not give up the things that matter to you. And if that's silence, or if it's the opposite side of the coin, if that's music, if we're talking about a business and how it is that two people work together, some people like to work at the top of the morning, some people like to work in the afternoon. It's all about figuring out what it is that works best for yourself, and in that, setting clear intentions. Is this making sense?
1: Yeah, it makes a lot of sense. And then I think also with that, like, it's set, so setting clear intentions. What do you want? And I'm just going to give some examples. Do you want another job this year? Not necessarily getting rid of the one you have, but do you want an additional job? Do you want to make some extra money? Do you want to travel more? Do you want to spend less? Do you want to, whatever those intentions are. But I also think it's about understanding what new things make you tick. You know, there used to be a time when I got up every morning about 3 o'clock in the morning, and I would watch, you know, all of the stock market shows, and I'd be bouncing around the house, like literally like it's 2 o'clock in the afternoon, and getting coffee and setting up my day, or going to my computer. And that made me tick at that time. But now I don't want to move out when I wake up. And even I, you know, I still wake up early, but I don't want to move. I want to enjoy the peace and the quiet and just being able to lie there and do nothing. And what I am also learning, because for some people, they think that's insomnia. They think they can't go to sleep. And I just think if you can't go to sleep, you're not sleepy. So for me, yeah, if you can't go to sleep, then you're not sleepy. Like, do something. I don't know. Create a business. Start something. Go add something up. Multiply and divide. I don't know what to tell you. But you're not sleepy if you, you know, not sleep. So I look at that time, and it doesn't have to be busy time in the way that I used to have that busy time. That is time for me to literally just sit there with my own thoughts and not be rattled by a busy day with communications and text messages and emails coming and things I have to deliver and give to people and responsibilities that I have. Although I'm grateful for those responsibilities, I'm happy in this time and in this season. Now, I don't know what's going to happen 3 months from now. I may decide I don't want to wake up that early at all and wake up a little bit later and get moving right away. But when you talk about setting intentions and knowing what makes you tick, like, I just think it's important for us to, I agree with you 100%. I shouldn't, and it's not a but at all. I think that you are right on point, and I think that we have to be aware when those things are changing.
6: You know, it's interesting, as you were tapering off of what it is that you just shared, I thought about, if you do not really get in touch with what it is that you need and be specific with setting clear intentions, you wind up wearing a mask.
1: Ooh!
6: You wind up wearing a mask for people because you're pretending as if you're enjoying things that you're not enjoying.
1: Wow. That's huge. That is huge. You wind up wearing a mask. Wow. And sometimes you probably wind up wearing.
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1: Welcome back. 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I'm your host, Lynn Richardson, and we are creating millionaires one family at a time, one day at a time, $1 at a time, and one dime at a time, and that means you. Well, well, well, yes, we are here on the Millionaires Roundtable, and it is time to get back to business, back to your goals, back to your dreams, back to what makes you tick, back to your peace of mind, back to your joy, back to your harmony, back to your career, your mission, your goals, back to family, and back to what it is that you need to be the best you that you can be, not just because you want to thrive in 2025, but because no matter what day of the year it is, whether it's the first day of a new month, the first day of a new week, we always have an opportunity to get it going again. And, you know, like, this is just so timely because as I was saying in the last segment, there are mornings where I wake up, but I don't want to move around yet. I really want to just sit in the peace. And if I think about that too long, then I don't want to do anything at all. And it was good to get up and then get moving, because then it showed me, yes, there is something I want to do. I want to get back to this radio show. I want to get back to communicating with people. I want to get back to motivating and helping folks, including myself, get that next thing. So what do we need to get back to?
6: You know, that's interesting that you said that, because sometimes all you have to do is start moving. You know, that's also what we've learned throughout life, is that we may not know what is coming, but if you get up and you prepare for the moment, it actually moves the moment closer to you, because you're getting ready for it. Because that's how God works. You take the first step and he's going to do all, be all, and give you the last. And so it's interesting to say that you're getting back to everything. That's another thing that being on vacation, quote unquote, or having time off, or the holidays coming in, is it forces people to take a rest. 'Cause

0: sort of rest, but then when the new year kicks in, boom, we are off and running with all of these great possibilities and all of the things that we thought that we, you know, we couldn't get done, now we can. And so I also want the audience to know that when we speak of a relationship, you can take the same precepts of what it is that we're speaking about and use them throughout any aspect of your life. So if we say adapt to the changes, there are many people who are stepping into this 2025 having lost someone, Lynn.
1: Yeah.
0: There are many people who have gone through a divorce the end of 2024, and now they're stepping into 2025 single. There are many people who decided to get married in 2024, and now they're stepping into 2025, a husband or a wife or a mother or a father, uncle, aunt, all of it. I think it's really important to adapt to the changes. Those are the things that are going to help you navigate this new way of being. And people have started new businesses. Right. So it goes the gamut across, you know, life circumstances. Being able to adapt to the change is going to be what sort of dictates your level of success.
1: Yep. Yep. That is, let me tell you, pivoting. I think we learned that just such a great, great, great thing to recap what we learned during the pandemic is that things were one way one day, and they were an entirely different way the next day. And, you know, sometimes that happened multiple days or weeks or months or seasons where you were doing it one way, and now we have to do it another way. And pivoting is, you know, what is absolutely positively necessary. And it doesn't mean abandoning your goals. It just means adjusting in that moment and in that time so that you can more freely achieve that goal. You know, sometimes we stay stuck to a way of getting something because we're committed to it. We created it. But that's not getting us to the goal. We've got to figure something else out. If you're trying to save your money and you just absolutely cannot do it, then you probably need to leave your debit card at home. Period. You probably do not need to walk around with that thing. You need to only walk around with the amount of money that you know you're going to need for that day, for, you know, gas or food or things like that. Or if you know that you cannot save any money and you want to, you know, you're tempted to go have lunch with all your coworkers and colleagues, leave everything at home. You know, we tend to think that, oh, well, we're just stuck. No, get rid of Apple Pay on your phone. Get rid of some of these things that are not serving you so that you can do the things that you need to do to get where it is that you're trying to go. Because if you stop fighting for what you want, then what you don't want will take over. And then you have to fight that. So we got to get back to business and get back to our own internal power. And sometimes that means having an accountability partner. Sometimes that means, you know, you are my accountability partner for so many reasons. Like, and we'll talk about that as we're getting back to business, because the harvest is here. The time is now. It's our season to win.
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0: back to the things that are going to help us thrive. Yes, in 2025, no matter what day it is, whether it's the first day of the month, the week, the year, there's always an opportunity to get back to the things that are going to keep us moving. MC Light, you are here with me. I'm so just happy that we're having this discussion because it's, you know, many, many things are coming to mind for me in terms of the things that we want to get back to. And when we talked about getting back to business, you had some, you know, really interesting, you know, things to add to this. You talked about setting clear goals. You talked about adapting to market changes. What else do we need to get back to?
1: Lynn, a financial health check.
0: Yep.
1: That's what it's about. It's about highlighting the significance of reviewing financial statements and having a budget and cash flow and all of the things that are going to make you powerful, whether it's just your family or your business or both.
0: Yes. Yeah, I think that financial checklist is, I mean, really doesn't matter where you are, but certainly if you have had any difficulty with your finances in 2020, any year since, you know, things started going crazy, you know, did they take a carton of eggs is like $6, $7? Like, when did eggs get to be $7? Like, come on, what is happening here? What happened to the chickens and what are they hatching now? Like, really? Like, come on. But, you know, it's hit people in one way or the other, whether that be, you know, taking a pay cut at their jobs or whether it's the pay cut that comes naturally with the higher cost of living for everything from rent. You know, there are people who are still trying to figure out how they can live, you know, independently on their own. Some of these high cost areas make it almost impossible for a person who's working a regular job to have a place to live. So that means you may have to think about, you know, rooming with someone or partnering with someone or going back home or whatever it is. You know, I've often said it would have only taken me 2 seconds to blink and go live back with Grandma B if I had to during a season where the money was not adding up. Gone are the days, and I just want to say this to people, of you trying to stretch and make money fit a hand in the glove is too small. If it's not working for you, it is not going to change with no action. There has to be some action in order to make that money and to get that budget to fit. And it might mean you need to change your mind. You might need to change the school. You might need to change the people that you hang out with. When I started to change my finances, like, I had to find new friends because the people I want to hang out with were always spending money, and I didn't have a lot of money to spend like that. Now, it doesn't mean we ended the relationship completely, but it certainly meant I wasn't going to be in the same group moving all the time because I just didn't have it.
1: That makes sense. And you know what? I think all of what it is that we're talking about is just a come to Jesus moment in terms of what are you going to do? This is an action. And just like I said earlier, I'm talking to myself. I can have a whole lot of ideas, but if I'm not doing what it takes to make them come to fruition from start to finish, from A to Z, Alpha to Omega, then I might as well just sit it out. And so this year is about noting what it is, getting clarity, making a plan, and then activating that plan. And so a financial health check is what we all need. You know, it's all about adulting. And that is one area where you do not want to leave. You don't want to leave it unattended because it will handle you if you don't handle it. Okay, so Lynn, our next point is embracing technology. And I know you have definitely got a problem with AI.
0: Well, hold on. Don't put it like that. Don't throw me under the bus so fast. Hold on. Okay. I am getting it and learning it. And understanding what is good and what isn't, and what's going to move and what's going to make me tick and what's going to make me flow. But guess what? The harvest is here. The time is now. It's our season to win. Don't turn that dial. We have to take a break. We'll be right back. WVON.
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0: Welcome back. You're listening to the Millionaires Roundtable. I'm your host, Lynn Richardson, and we are creating millionaires one family at a time, one day at a time, $1 at a time, and one dime at a time, and that means you. Yes, yes, yes. We're here on the Millionaires Roundtable, and we're getting back to business, although MC Light tried to throw a little shade at me right before break about AI.
1: Oh my God. No shade. It's just that, you know what? I really want people, because you're not the only one. There's so many people like really concerned that AI is just not the way to go. But the truth is, there's so many variations of AI. Yes, there are some, in some ways it is bad. When someone, you know, can pick up the phone and hear a message from their daughter that they need money and they're stranded and it really not be them, that is evil AI. Okay, that's AI being used in the most malintended way possible. However, there are ways that AI can help us. And, you know, I once heard it said that the more equipped you become with AI, the better off you will be in the years to come. Because really, it's about using AI to help you. And you can be in the same field with others, and if they're using AI, they're either going to be finished their work earlier, which then leaves them time to be with their families or to vacation or to do the things that they really want to do outside of just working. And can you imagine if you're in a competitive space in that area of work, you're still sitting behind your desk trying to get it done, and someone who really took advantage of AI in a positive way is done with their work 10 times faster, at some point even 100 times faster. So I would just say, with number four, being able to embrace technology and use it for what it is that you want to use it for, leveraging the technology and the digital tools that have been made available in your workplace that will support what it is that you're doing. And I really believe that within AI, there is some sort of technology that could be beneficial for everybody.
0: Yeah, I mean, I have some thoughts about it, because I'm understanding and learning of situations where people are able to use AI to write a paper. Is that what we're supposed to be using it for? If you're supposed to write a paper, shouldn't you write that paper?
1: I agree with you. I agree with you. No, it should not be used to do the things that are required for you to really do, for you to learn. I mean, in the end, you're only cheating yourself when you use AI in those, in that capacity. However, there are many other, you know, ways. And I think the interesting thing about it is there's so much AI that people are using it and not even really understanding that that's what it is.
0: Yes, I definitely think that there are so many things that are happening now, even just doing your regular banking, that are AI influenced, and some of the things. But yes, I agree. Technology can be a friend, but it also should not replace all of our brain power, because if you're going to get back to business, you got to have something to work with. Okay, the harvest is here. The time is now. And yes, it is our season to win.
20: 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From January 2nd,

0: 25. This is an experience you won't want to miss.
1: Yes, we're here on the Millionaires Roundtable, and it is time for us to get back to business. Yes, back to business. Just roll up our sleeves and let's do it together. MC Light, thank you so much for helping us with all of these pieces of this back to business puzzle. You have been talking about not just the things that we need from a financial perspective, but you know, really taking some accountability and understanding how to pivot and understanding the world that we're living in and how to keep moving in it and flowing with it. So this is good. So we need to get back to business. Can you give us something else we need to get back to business on?
2: Absolutely. There's quite a few things here on this list. And, you know, one of them is being able to check in with yourself, you know, your mental health, but also those around you. So if it's in the workplace, yes, you want your workplace, a positive culture to take place with your employees. And if we switch it over and we talk about home, you want your kids, you know, now with the advent of the internet, there's so much communicating being done with your children and others. So I think at some point that needs to be intercepted, and you need to get your children to talk to you. And perhaps you're one of those parents and it's great. Your communication level may be awesome with the people that you gave life to. But in some cases, people are working hard. Kids are attending school. It's really hard to get that line of communication going, so you know how they're feeling, and that you're not shocked when, you know, they've chosen a different route in terms of how it is that they express themselves. So I would say take some special time. If it's in a work space, make meeting. Make a communication meeting where people, you know, grab coffee and talk to one another. Or if it's in your home, you know, maybe it's that Saturday morning that you specifically take time. And I know it's so easy for the time to fly by and kids are playing video games and you're happy to be off from work. But I do think there needs to be some designated time to level set.
1: Well, that if that ain't getting back to business, I don't know what is. And that is getting back to talking to each other, getting back to hearing the concerns. You know, it's so interesting. Every time we sit and we have a conversation with all of my daughters, because, you know, they're scattered and adults and, you know, living in different parts of the country and what have you. But when we get together, it is just amazing to me what I'm hearing them say. And it's almost like we watching TV. It's like they are, you know, really, really something. And of course, I have those individual conversations, but it's always nice to see everybody come together and to see what the collective has to say about a matter, and to hear different opinions and to, you know, consider new ways to look at a thing, to look at a problem, to address something that's happening over, you know, in the world or right here in our own home. So, yes, everybody, we got to get back to business. We got to get back to basics. We got to get back to our hearts. We got to get back to what's important. We've got to get back to it. So we're going to have to do this again. Why? Because the harvest is here. The time is now. It's our season to win. You have been listening to the Millionaires Roundtable. I am your host, Lynn Richardson. It's WVON, 1690 AM, the talk of Chicago, the voice of the nation, our favorite radio station. I want you to follow me on social media at Lynn Richardson. 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Guess what? I'll talk to you next time. Bye-bye.

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5: What did you set this on, hell?
4: You gotta make her say my name one time here.
6: My name is D.L.
7: Ladies and gentlemen, put your hands together for D.L. Hughley.
5: Did we talk about Rob Bass? I don't think we ever got to that.
8: We didn't get a chance to talk about that, unfortunately.
5: 59 years old.
8: Yeah, sad. Cancer.
5: Yeah. Yeah. Give him to him, Rob Bass.
8: Yes.
5: That's when I could dance, I think. Mm. I could cut a rug.
8: Could you, though?
5: I really could. I was a good dancer.
9: Should have saved yourself for dancing.
5: I don't brag on something that I did. You never see me brag on something I didn't do.
10: He had to reach into his repertoire.
5: Yes, I did. Okay. I was a great
8: dancer. How do you lose your rhythm?
5: I never, it just wasn't important to me anymore.
9: Money. I guess that weight.
8: Yeah. I mean, it's not important.
11: When you can pay other people to dance for you, you know.
8: Oh, then there's that. Yeah, there you go.
5: Yeah, I wasn't. It's not important.
10: Watch this. Well, I'm tapping now. The bag finale.
9: That's right. Get them jazz hands, baby.
5: What are you doing?
9: There you go. Big finish. Eyes and teeth. Eyes and teeth.
5: Yes, and teeth. I got a million of them.
10: I see skies of blue.
5: Yes, indeed. Oh, boy. Yeah, that's like somebody got one of them holes in their throat.
10: Can't smoke anymore.
8: Stop.
10: Let me put out my cigarette.
5: Didn't sound like that. What happened?
8: Yuck.
5: It was cold this morning.
8: Yeah.
5: Yeah. I'm like, what?
8: I don't know what's happening.
5: It was cold when I was in Baltimore too.
8: Mm-mm.
5: I'm like, why is it not spring? I think when it's after Easter, when Jesus rises, the temperature should too.
8: I think so too.
5: Jesus come back, he had to. You know, when Jesus he come back right now, he had to have a light jacket on.
11: Yeah. Is that Jesus in a hoodie?
5: Jesus is. Jesus bring got your poncho.
9: Jesus got Tim's on. Them sandals
5: Jesus
9: ain't cut.
5: Jesus gonna need a shawl.
8: He gonna need a wrap.
5: A throw. Throw. All right. It is, of course, Foster Care Awareness Month. Jasmine, thank you for pointing that out for us. We would have never known.
8: Oh, you would have known. No. You would have ignored it, but you would have known.
5: No, I wouldn't have known. Happy birthday to Gladys Knight.
8: Gladys.
5: Happy birthday to Michael Orr, Life Inspired Blondes. You know that Gladys Knight is Mormon, right?
8: I did know that.
5: Yes.
8: I absolutely did.
5: Did you know that up until the late 70s in the Mormon religion, it was a sin to be black, and the only way you get to heaven is somebody white co-sign for you?
8: I knew that as well.
9: Yeah.
5: The Osmond had to go, hey, Lord, this is DeAndre.
8: I was
5: Lord.
8: Wondering. Can my friend LeBron come in? No.
10: He's
5: I'm
10: one
5: gonna,
10: of the good
5: I'm
10: ones.
5: Gonna need Bagajanae to get in to heaven.
10: Yeah.
5: Happy birthday to Chubb Rock. Happy birthday, of course, to Marco Rubio. Happy birthday to Rudy Giuliani. He's gone there, right?
8: Gone? No,
10: oh,
8: he's still
10: he got
8: here.
10: Sick, but he nah. recovered.
8: He was sick, but okay. he recovered.
5: I know his wooden teeth will live on, that's for sure.
9: Only the good.
5: Happy birthday to Glenn Big Dog Rice. Possibly happy birthday to Ian Fleming, the author who created James Bond. A lot of people got mad that Idris Elba wasn't going to be the new 007.
8: Yeah.
5: I don't. Because, you know, the number one thing about being a secret agent you got is is the word secret. And a 6'5" dude in a tuxedo. 6'5" black dude in a tuxedo ain't going to be a secret.
8: Yeah. Like,
5: Who's a black dude with a tuxedo on, not holding a tray? Who is that?
8: Probably not.
5: All I know, they stole that Aston Martin. I know that.
9: Because they thought he stole it.
5: Happy birthday, of course, to Jerry West, probably the greatest GM ever to exist. We got a great show lined up for you, of course. It is Jasmine who will tell us what's trending. I'm going to have a little note from the GE section. It's the DL Hughley Show. Jasmine.
8: What, man?
5: Tell these good people what's trending.
8: Teen Takeovers. from Atlanta to Detroit, D.C., all these places. Apparently, they're doing these teen takeovers. And basically, it's a large group of teenagers who gather in public spaces like malls and beaches and parks or whatever. And, you know, they're coordinated through social media. And they're kind of like meetups where they're supposed to get up and it's supposed to be harmless and just to hang out. But a lot of fights and chaos and property damage is starting to happen. Not good as the summer ramps up. So, you know, I guess parents are trying to figure out what to do. And I guess, I mean, I don't know, try to keep their kids from doing these meetups, which I'm not quite sure is possible. I don't know.
5: I don't know.
8: Yeah.
5: I don't Seems know. Like quite the conundrum.
8: Quite the conundrum. Anyway, also trending, this video has social media split, like myself and Landon were talking about it earlier. And a woman shares a video of a little boy who comes to the front steps and asks, "Are y'all barbecuing?" He wanted a plate. And they ended up giving him some snacks, I think like some cheese instead. And so the internet was like, why wouldn't you give him a plate?
5: Because it's their food.
8: Yeah, then there's that.
10: Yeah, they said they were out, but you know.
8: Yeah. They said they had he said, "Are you guys finished barbecuing?" And they were like, "Yeah," they hadn't eaten yet. They still had the food. They had just completed the barbecue and now everything was in the house and getting ready.
5: I'm not going to give you food that you and have the strength to impress food, me.
8: He's a kid though.
5: Yeah, that's how it started.
6: Do you know how much meat costs these days?
8: Yeah.
5: It's barbecue restaurants in Texas that are closing.
8: What was funny is the way he started. He was like, "Hey, I don't mean to be rude, but are y'all still barbecuing?"
5: Smells good. Smells good.
8: He was so cute.
5: Yeah, that little boy looked like he put it away too.
6: Can a brother get a wing?
5: He looked like he can put it away.
8: He's like, "I can smell y'all from over here."
5: Yeah.
8: Yeah. So, you know, people were saying, "Oh, that was rude. You guys should have given him a plate. You know, y'all were grilling. What was your mama doing? She wasn't cooking." That's what I said. But anyway.
5: Yeah.
8: That's
6: away with you, Wave.
8: Wow.
5: Got a little note from the GED section. That's coming up in 15 minutes. It's the D.L. Hughley Show.
12: D.L. Hughley and his hilarious co-host, Jasmine Sanders.
8: Your pants are always high.
5: My pants are not high. They're shorter, but I don't wear them. Be quiet. You don't know what you're talking about.
12: Skip Cheatham.
10: Ain't nothing wrong with that boy. Just get him a tourniquet.
12: Hand to the King Jr.
10: F you, D.L. Hughley.
12: DJ Luti.
13: Yeah.
12: And Special K.
14: Hey, periods don't stop nothing but sins.
5: Yeah, there you go. See, there goes this brother. But he's slow. He don't.
10: I look like a crime scene in here.
12: Follow us on Facebook, Twitter, and Instagram to be part of the fun.
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1: 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I've got to get to my Bible study.
2: Isamia.
3: That's so dumb.
0: It's the D.L. Hughley Show. And we're back.
4: So just so we have the facts dialed in, the senatorial race in Texas comes down to James Tallarico versus Ken Paxton, right? It is the Christian versus the crook. And it looks like the crook has the inside track to win. He was endorsed by Donald Trump, a 34-time felon, who is credibly accused of being on the Epstein list. We can't think that corruption is a misnomer. We can't think that sexual assault is a misnomer. We can't

They were crazy leftists. It was the Texas House did it. They convicted him. Impeached him. He was saved, and he was later on acquitted. He is a one-man crime wave. Between him and Donald Trump and their indictments, that's probably triple the age of many of the victims that they allow things to happen to. So you have a man who openly touts his Christianity. And the worst thing that Ken Paxton can say about him is that he is a vegan. That's your point of attack. I would rather have a candidate that loves soy as opposed to consorted sexual assaulting boys. And that's exactly what

in the deep reaches of the internet. It is fact. This man allowed a man who was raping a little 7 to 10-year-old, raping him. He gave him a lenient sentence. He wanted him to only serve one day. Now, I can understand the difference between political ideologies, but it is consistent. This is not the first time this president has endorsed somebody that was accused of pedophilia failure. He did it in the Alabama race when Roy Moore Jr. was running. Remember that? They wouldn't even let that guy go to the mall. Why is it the people that claim to be the most Christ-like, that claim to love this country, allow such things to happen in the name of political expediency? In the name of power, you allow all these things to happen. It used to be a time when these things were a death knell to your career. Now they have to seem to be a part of your resume. Allowing someone who you want to be the Senate, who represents you in the Senate, to allow them to abuse children and to give them lenient sentences says more about this, more about the people that will vote for him than it does about him. He's just being him. He's just being who he is. You can tell a person is by the association they keep. And these people have decided, a lot of people in the electorate have decided that it is better to protect pedophiles than to actually listen to another, than to listen to an alternate argument. In addition to all the

0: and there's no other way around. Now, black people, we have a tendency to say F those kids, but apparently a lot of people okay with letting people do it. That's a little note from the GED section. It's the D.L. Hughley Show.
1: She's jazz. She's smart. It's the Jazzy Report on the D.L. Hughley Show.
2: NFL coach Brian Flores just scored a big win off the field. The Supreme Court cleared the way for a class action lawsuit from Flores and other black coaches to proceed in federal court. Flores, now the Minnesota Vikings defensive coordinator and former head coach of the Miami Dolphins, sued the NFL in 2022, alleging systemic bias in how the league hires and promotes black coaches.
0: Let me ask you something. The league is basically populated with people who are just like Trump, right?
3: Oh, yeah. Right? Management
2: side. Owner side, for sure.
0: Oh, yeah. The owners are just like him.
3: Oh, yeah.
2: Oh, yeah.
0: They look like him. They believe like him. They pay. Like, so it's very rare that somebody isn't exactly what he is, right? So you think that men like that, who now, just like Trump, he's weeding out all the black people. He's using his biases and his power to make sure it's all whites in certain positions. You don't believe a man like that who is beloved by those men. You don't think they're just like him?
4: Yeah, we already
2: pretty much. I'm sure they are. Okay. For sure. I was shocked with the Supreme Court, but glad to hear it. Also glad to hear that popular weight loss and diabetes drugs are now linked to a powerful new possible benefit, better outcomes for cancer patients. New studies suggest that people taking so-called GLP-1 drugs saw reductions in tumor progression, lower overall chance of death, and less risk of developing breast cancer.
4: How about that?
0: Do you know that is science, right? Now, I know you don't want to listen to people. I know you're going to listen to those dumbass people on the internet telling you about elderberry flowers and, golden seal and all that type of stuff.
2: Seawalls and all the things.
0: Yeah, but it's like one of those things. They were, when they introduced aspirin, it had so many ancillary benefits that they called it what? The wonder drug.
3: Wonder drug, yep.
0: And the GLP, they use, it's the body working for the body.
2: Mm-hmm.
0: It's your body telling your body, oh, you don't need that food, or it's your body repairing your body. And there's a new one supposed to be coming out. When you let people, because of their religious ideology or ignorance, slow down, because God gave you the Bible, but he gave you science too, right?
3: Yep,
2: right.
4: Sure did.
0: He gave you men who could reason and use science too, right? Prayer works, but maybe you're praying for a researcher.
2: Well, not only that, I also think a lot of times what they do is...
0: Maybe you pray for a clinical study is what you're
2: saying. Yeah, but a lot of times what they do is they break that stuff up so they can still make money off of you in terms of the pharmaceuticals, right? So they're not going to tell you, hey, just take this one wonder drug. No, take 12 of
0: them. But it's too many ignorant people in positions to say no. Like right now, there's the ripple effect of somebody getting in office and saying we're going to cut USAID has caused... hantavirus and Ebola to crop up. And that's exactly what they're supposed to do. In addition to the fact that probably 30 million people are going to die. Yeah. In addition to that, what about the fact that you have somebody dumb in charge of health and human services and diseases that were once on the decline? Everything from polio to rickets to scurvy to leprosy. This dude done got the band back together.
4: Sure have.
0: All right. Thank you for that, Jazz. We appreciate it. So this young lady is saying that... these are the jobs you can't have.
5: The list of jobs that men should not do, especially grown-ass men, okay? For one, any fast food restaurant, anything in retail, okay? I don't want to see no grown-ass man handing me a dress. Like, guys, give it up. And for you men that think that it's high value to work for the city... Let me tell you something. You're absolutely wrong, all right? No police officers, no firefighters, no construction workers, no mailmen, no post office. If you consider that a high value man, you're absolutely wrong. Stop it.
0: So, not only now are some people, women telling you where they'll go. They got this long list of telling you what restaurants you can't take to like Olive Garden or Cheesecake Factory, none of those places. Now, they're telling you if you want a high-value woman. And I don't even know. I don't even know what she considers, what makes her a high-value woman. But she says if you want a high-value woman, these are the things you can't do. Do you agree? So now it's places you can't take them, and places you can't work. Do you agree? That's the question we're going to pose to you. 877-242-2426.
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0: All right, we're going to be getting to your calls in a bit. 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
0: So this young lady is saying that these are the jobs you can't have if you want a high-value woman like her. I'm interested to see what she can, because, you know, diamonds inherently aren't valuable. They're just
2: correct
0: shiny pieces of glass, right?
2: Fantastic marketing is what that is.
0: Right. What makes them valuable is the marketing and the value we place on them. That's, you know, they limit the amount of them, and they're just shiny rocks. And now you can make a diamond where it used to take hundreds of years and a lot of pressure to make a diamond. Coal, you can make a lab-grown diamond in hours. So what makes something valuable is if the market sees, or the people that are in the market for that thing desire it. So, you know, I wonder what she thinks makes her a high-value woman. But it's interesting, the jobs that she was talking about. She was talking about city jobs, county jobs, fast food workers. When I grew up, retail, I know people who started out working at In-N-Out Burger. And it was a cat, you know, he's been at In-N-Out Burgers for years. He makes $212,000 a year now as a manager. And I guarantee you that he's as a regional or at some level of management. I've known people who worked in retail and now they're in charge of their buyers. So where you start generally is not how you finish. Learning how the in and out of the company usually happens at ground level. I've known policemen who went on and became moved up in the departments and bought property. Mailmen who bought property. So just because you take a job, and sometimes those are the best jobs in terms of benefits and retirement, just because you take a job doesn't mean that's where you stay.
2: Yeah, but I agree with you on some part. I also disagree with you on some part. I don't think there's anything wrong with wanting someone who is either on your level or someone who is already successful. I don't think there's anything wrong with that. And I think most of the time men teach their daughters to, you know, kind of go high, right? But for me in this particular situation, I also don't believe in being condescending or demeaning to someone who has a job, any kind of job. Because to me, just being a responsible adult, as a human being, I think that's first and foremost. But for me, I have a question about someone who is defining what high value is if your pictures are taken with your butt showing first.
0: Yes.
2: It's a lot going on for me. I have to question what you consider high value. You know, I find that interesting.
0: And that phrase, I guess Kevin Samuels coined that phrase and now it's in the zeitgeist. But, we're going to talk more about that. So the young lady saying these are the jobs you can have. We're going to let you hear it. Then we're going to find out your responses. Got a little more coming up. It's the DL Hughley Show.
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0: You're locked in to the D.L. Hughley Show. It's the D.L. Hughley Show. And we're back.
3: My name is D.L.
2: So this young lady is saying that these are the jobs you can't have if you want a high-value woman like her.
4: It's a list of jobs that men should not do, especially grown-ass men, okay? For one, any fast food restaurant, anything in retail, okay? I don't want to see no grown-ass man handing me a dress. Like, guys, give it up. And for you men that think that it's high value to work for the city, let me tell you something. You're absolutely wrong, all right? No police officers, no firefighters, no construction workers, no mailmen, no post office. If you consider that a high-value man, you're absolutely wrong. Stop it.
2: Now, here's the thing, and I said this earlier, and Jasmine, you said you didn't agree with this. If I started out at a place, like I was a warm-up for the Fresh Prince and other things, and I've had, and somebody didn't want me then, but all of a sudden I became the iteration I am now, and they did, they wouldn't be valuable to me.
5: No, I agree with that. I think it is about, I agree with you on that front. I meant if I didn't know you then. And I met you and you were already successful. Yeah. It's not my fault I didn't meet you when you were just a warm-up on Fresh Prince.
2: It makes me think. Now, of course, I'm charming, erudite, I'm sophisticated, I'm fly.
5: I mean, you are now. I mean, back then.
2: I would have been that anyway. But for me, like I talked about a diamond is only as valuable as the market.

0: at them, and it's mostly men in terms of following and going to their OnlyFans page and things like that. So there is a place for that, that they have found success. What I am saying is I question anyone who wants to define what high value is, if in fact, you know, this is your version of what you think equals high value to you. I don't think there's anything wrong with a person who gets a job. If you are willing to take care of your family and work any job to do so, in my mind, that's high value, because we're talking
1: and
0: about
1: most of us were raised In our generationally, we were raised by men and women who would do anything to take care of their families. Anything. Anything. And to me, if everything is about aesthetics, when your bottom drops, your bottom line will too, baby girl. I'm telling you that. We're going to get to your calls in a bit. It is the D.L. Hughley Show. This young lady is saying that these are the jobs you can't have if you want a high-value woman like her.
2: A list of jobs that men should not do, especially grown-ass men, okay? For one, any fast food restaurant, anything in retail, okay? I don't want to see no grown-ass man handing me a dress. Like, guys, give it up. And for you men that think that it's high value to work for the city, let me tell you something. You're absolutely wrong, all right? No police officers, no firefighters, no construction workers, no mailmen, no post office. If you consider that a high value man, you're absolutely wrong. Stop it.
1: Do you agree? I've said this. I have never seen a woman, not one, ever in my life that didn't have something absolutely beautiful about her. Every time. I've said that. You've heard me say that a myriad of times.
3: Yes.
1: But I can't tell you how many women I've seen that were aesthetically beautiful, and they do or say something that makes them instantly unattractive to me. Instantly. And I think like men, you know, can value a job or you know, a profession, like you could be an athlete. For women, their value to, you know, aesthetics, some people put aesthetics in that same category where they can get, if you got a certain type of financial wherewithal, and on this side, you're probably going to get these kind of men. And if you have physical aesthetics on the female side, you're probably going to get a lot of guys like that, right? But the thing that you learn when you get older is that you value substance. And I know she's a very young woman. She's attractive. But when you start, because it's already hard to find anybody in this wide world that you can even feel like you can have a relationship with. But you start nailing it down with stuff like that, the pool gets even shallower. Even shallower. Never in this thing. And she's, I don't know how she's, I would assume she's pretty young. Never once did she say, I wanted to grow with somebody. I wanted to, you know, never once did she say, I wanted to build something with somebody. What she's intimating that she wants it built, and then she gets a piece of it as opposed to being part of the journey.
0: Yeah.
1: I mean, and that's just not, that wouldn't be valuable to me.
0: No, I mean, and I think, you know, you go with what works for you. Me personally, I've said this 1,000 times and I'm not shy about it. I'm not sorry for saying it. And that is, I want a successful man. I am successful. I want a guy who is successful. I don't think there's anything wrong with that. I've paid my dues.
1: What if he's successful
0: hard,
1: and he's, and,
0: I've done all
1: and
0: of
1: he
0: those
1: works
0: things.
1: At, and he works at In-N-Out. What if he's successful and he works at In-N-Out?
0: Well, what's his position at In-N-Out?
1: I don't know, but either way,
0: because I want to know what his position is going to be when we're out. If I want to go on vacation, what's going to be his position there?
3: District,
1: I tell you what,
0: I'm
1: going to
0: be paying for the
1: free.
0: Whole thing.
1: You would eat free. You would eat free.
0: I don't like In-N-Out. But I just believe in equality. I do. I mean, and obviously I'm not talking about equality in genders in terms of, I'm saying that what I bring to the table, and you say this a lot, you just say it in different ways. Mm-hmm. And that is, you don't play with people who don't have anything to lose. You say that all the time.
1: What I say is, people with stuff to lose cannot hang out with people who don't have stuff to lose.
0: Yes.
1: Because people
0: and
1: who don't have stuff to lose will lose your stuff for you.
0: All day long. You know? Every time. Every time.
1: Okay. Give us a call, 877-242-2426. It's the D.L. 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
4: This is a white culture, a white's only place.
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8: Oh, hell, go to the moon, you know, and start your own world. 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

0: 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Hughley Show is back with the question of the day in just minutes away. Call D.L. now.
1: I got you.
0: 1-877-242-2426. It's the D.L. 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
1: And we're back.
2: This young lady is saying that these are the jobs you can't have if you want a high-value woman like her.
3: Any fast food restaurant, anything in retail, okay? I don't want to see no grown-ass man handing me a dress. Like, guys, give it up. And for you men that think that it's high value to work for the city, let me tell you something. You're absolutely wrong, all right? No police officers, no firefighters, no construction workers, no mailmen, no post office. If you consider that a high-value man, you're absolutely wrong. Stop it.
2: Do you agree? We're going right to the phones.
4: I just wanted to say I think it's pretty sad that we as a people, or just us as a generation, can put our morals and values mainly on a job. You know, I'm a state worker, and I feel like I'm paying that, the female that made that comment, I'm probably paying for her EBT card. So to say something about high value and to equate that to your career has, it doesn't even go hand in hand. And that just lets us see how small our mindsets are becoming.
5: Social media has got this young lady delusional. I don't know what she think a high value man is, or she ever seen one, but working construction, a police officer, a fireman, those are honorable jobs. I don't know what she's looking for. I guess she's looking for a drug dealer, because that doesn't make sense to me.
2: Skip, I never got to you. You were chomping at the bit. What do you think?
6: First of all, I'm getting tired of people. You can't say, I don't want to go to Cheesecake Factory, or I don't want to date a policeman, and you sitting there with a Fashion Nova or Temu dress on. I can't, right. You know.
7: The fact that you know Temu is hilarious.
6: It pops up on my timeline.
2: Who is Temu?
6: That's an app where you get stuff real cheap. Yeah, it's an app.
7: It's like a step or two below Fashion Nova.
6: Yeah, it's okay. Stuff you get. They got everything on it.
2: Oh, they do that past the first class curtain, though. I know that. I'm just saying. I wouldn't. There are conversations I'm not privy to.
6: They got everything, but. You know, so, like you said, man, there people
2: does it go on where I know? I don't know. I wish I did.
6: Yeah. You can start off as a cop. You might be a detective. You might run the department before it's all over. I understand, but just any hard work.
2: I don't understand.
6: I don't care,
2: help
6: man.
2: Help me understand.
6: Man,
2: I don't understand.
6: No, I understand. Man or woman, if you are hardworking, honest, and you putting it in, man, okay. I mean, you're putting it in. You can't.
2: Most police department and firemen are requiring college education, right?
6: Yeah, man. and a lot of right. Municipalities, yeah.
2: Right, requiring college education. So you went to school to learn. Most upper management is requiring some level of experience, and it isn't. The funniest thing is
6: you can't own a Wingstop unless you work there first. So you can get in with the money.
2: Exactly.
6: They put you in a program to put you behind that fire, and you got to work there before you start. They'll let you buy.
2: You know what's interesting?
8: That's right.
2: And Jasmine can attest to this. There is a guy who when I go to the airport, there's a guy. He used to work for an airport valet, right? So you would pull up. They would take your car, drop you off, and then when you called to get them, they would bring your car back to you, right? You had to call them and get it. Right, Jasmine? You remember this guy?
7: That's right. Of course.
2: This guy was a valet driver. Now, this guy said, you know what? Not only am I going to do that, I'm going to get a grid. I'm going to get an app. When you call me 5 minutes before you come in, you drop your car off. I'll meet you at the terminal. And when you get there, I keep a track of your flight. When you get back, I drop your car right to you without you ever asking. That guy was a valet guy. Now, that business that he started, he is killing it now. Everybody uses him. Now, if he ran across a woman like that who wanted him now, why would I want you now? And I already did.
7: I think the key word here is, why would I want you now? So that means that you knew them when they were just a valet driver. I'm not even adding that into the mix. This chick isn't either. She's just basically saying, from this point forward, this is all I want.
2: Yes.
7: This is what I can. If you have a...
2: You didn't love me when I had a red vest.
7: Maybe
2: you don't love me when you didn't like my red vest. You won't be getting red bottoms out of me. I know that.
6: There you go.
7: I didn't know you.
2: We get to your calls in a bit. It's the D.L. Hughley Show. Young lady says this.
3: Any fast food restaurant, anything in retail, okay? I don't want to see no grown-ass man handing me a dress. Like, guys, give it up. And for you men that think that it's high value to work for the city, let me tell you something. You're absolutely wrong, all right? No police officers, no firefighters, no construction workers, no mailmen, no post office. If you consider that a high value man, you're absolutely wrong. Stop it.
2: All right, what do you think? We're going to the phones.
8: Well, I think anybody like herself, don't thought she's a very educated individual anyway. But I worked for the post office for 2 years. I made well over $150,000. So I don't know what she looks for her upper end echelon of life to be, but she probably don't deserve it anyway.
9: I am a little insulted. So I'm with a police officer, and I am cherished. I am treated like a queen. He is a 30-year veteran, so he makes well over $200,000 a year. And it's always the woman with no man that tells us who we shouldn't date. And I mean, can we appreciate men who go out and work and take care of their family?
5: Yeah, it sounds like a gold digger to me. Want to know what she's bringing to the table and what makes her think that work at the post office or anywhere else is not a quality of a man. She needs to be looking for the quality of a man and not what the man's making.
10: On her, where does she work? Well, anyway, I don't know about the other ones, but the post office, I just retired from there, and it's a couple guys who've been ready to retire. Several of them are millionaires. That's a fact. I've seen it make sense. So she judge a book by her cover, she'll miss out.
11: So I got two good friends that are firefighters, and both of them are millionaires. So I don't know what she talks about. Like I said, both of them are millionaires. I mean, and both of them are still firefighters. Both of them live in mansions. I know him personally, so.
2: All right, we're going to find out what life is like on the yard with that boy Trey. That's coming up in 10 minutes. It is the D.L. Hughley Show.
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0: 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Hughley Show. And we're back.
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0: What's good, y'all? It's that boy Trey. Back again with another episode of My Life on the Yard. Inside look at HBCU life. Man, coming off of graduation just has a young brother feeling very good. That's just the best way I'm gonna put it. Cause if I say anything else, I'm gonna sound like a superficial, selfish ass. Cause like, damn, the pockets are breaded right now. Oh my God, these grad gifts have done me amazing. Woo! All the relatives have been coming in clutch, like overly clutch. Like I wake up to a new notification every day. Blank blank said 100 to your Zelle, 150 to your Zelle, 200 to your Zelle, 500 to your Zelle. Oh my God, your boy is feeling amazing. What? The crazy part about it though is I'm not even spending crazy like how I thought I would be once I had some bread like this in my account. Like I'm just like, I'm feeling overly calm and I see that big number and I just kind of want it to stay that way. Like I want to generate some more. Like I'm talking to one of my homies who's like, you know, big into economics and Wall Street, all that. And I'm going to get with him and help a young brother get his investment stuff up. I need to, you know, double this money. I need to make it grow so I can spend it where it needs to be spent for real and still have some left over. Like a smart young brother I am. Like I've already dipped in a little bit. I got some tattoos yesterday. So that's some of that money going somewhere. But it was just a dent in it too. Like it wasn't even that much. I was like, oh, man, I could still ball with this a little more. I hate to say it though. Some relatives have been slacking on the grad gifts. Unk, DL. I have yet to receive jack from you. Not even a hey, proud of you, nephew, happy grad. It's just extra icing on top of the cake that you're like, the richest relative I have. No bread has hit my account. Damn, I'm really feeling the love, Unc. But nah, it's cool. It's cool. I know it's all gonna come from everybody in due time. There's a lot of time in these next few weeks before I start feeling disrespected. Anyways, that's all I got for y'all today. Till next time, this has been that boy Trey. This has been My Life on the Yard. And inside look at HBCU life.
1: He graduated. Look, that's an ungrateful little son. Ungrateful ass.
2: Man, ain't he?
1: He done used my apartment in L.A. Yeah. We done been to dinner. He done used my apartment in New York. What has he done?
2: He done. Wow. Hey, all them steak dinners you done put, man. Come on, man.
1: Come on, you ungrateful ass. Okay, wow. So I'll take you out to dinner tonight and look at you just begrudgingly. I'll look at you.
2: No. Not that
1: side
2: of the menu.
1: But I am proud of you for graduating.
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1: Yeah, okay.
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1: that. I don't think Trey's going to be doing any of that anytime soon.
3: Jeez.
1: All right, coming up, we got the militant man Jamal Kingsley. He's going to return to expose racism hidden in our everyday lives right here on the D.L. Hughley Show.
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13: A friendly reminder, a subtle reminder, if you will. I will be in Pittsburgh this weekend, Friday and Saturday. So make sure that two shows Friday and two shows Saturday. So come check me out if you're taking notes. 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So check that out. This is stranger than fiction, I would say. So the Senate race for Texas comes down to a Christian versus a crook. Mm. And it looks like the crook has the inside track to win.
2: Yeah, that's how it goes.
13: As if corruption wasn't enough, that's already baked into the equation. I think that he was impeached by a party of his peers. He was acquitted, basically. He has been indicted 3 times.
2: Yep.
13: He was complicit in making sure a pedophile got back on the street and got a lenient sentence. And the worst thing he says about Tellerico is that he's a vegan, which isn't true. But I would rather him not like meat than have such an affinity for pedophiles.
2: Yeah. I'll take the soy burger, please. Thank you.
13: Yeah. I'd rather have him have soy than boy. I swear to God.
14: Yeah.
13: I don't understand. And you know what? I think that that is indicative of where we are, because Texas is a very... And the fact that a dude on the Epstein list was the one who basically gave him an endorsement. And it's consistent. Who did he endorse in the Alabama race about 10 years ago? Roy Moore Jr., who was accused of what? Pedophilia. Mm-hmm. So black people, we say F them kids, but y'all let it happen. It's amazing what they will do for the name of power. It's crazy. And then steady talking about somebody else is corrupt or somebody else doesn't love America. It's insane. And they let it, and this is how the fact that a dude like that is consistent for this president to endorse pedophiles. It's not. It used to be a time where if you were a rapist, a racist, or associated in any way with pedophiles, it was the death knell. Now it's your entree into the race. It's the entree to the race. And I really do think that it says a lot about what we are as a country. Because you could say, he could say, I'm not lying, I'm lying, that's a lie. Between Trump's 34 indictments and his 37, they're triple the years of most of their victims. Crazy. Coming out, we got, we're going to have the Hughley S.O. Mix, plus Kyle Hughley, a.k.a. Special K, is a hot record producer, and we'll hear his latest project on Short Bus Records. It's the D.L. Hughley Show.
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13: Please welcome the militant man Jamal Kingsley here to expose racism hidden in our everyday lives.
24: Hello, my brothers and sisters. This is Jamal Kingsley, the militant man. Here to expose racism hidden in our everyday lives. Why is it when you wash clothes, they want you to separate the whites from the darks and the colors? Is it because even in laundry, they're trying to keep us segregated? Think about it, my brother. And why is it, out of all the U.S. coins, the least valued one is the only brown one? Is it because they're trying to say, if you're brown, you have little worth? Think about it, my brother. And why is it the American symbol is a bald eagle? That eagle ain't even bald. Looks like a white hood to me. Think about it, my brother. This has been Jamal Kingsley, the Militant Man. And until next time, stay woke and think about it, my brother.
13: Gonna have another Special K Short Bus Records banger. That's up in 20 minutes. It's the D.L. Hughley Show.
0: Warning! 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

did you hear Jason Whitlock talking about he gonna do with everything within his power to stop Bad Bunny from performing? It ain't willpower, that's for sure. You don't got to worry about sitting in the Super Bowl. You can't even see your feet. What are you talking about? Like what kind of power do you have? Like, in the Super Bowl, to Jason Whitlock, is not a game. It's what he serves his breakfast in. What are you talking about?

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0: 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What you need to know with Civil Wilkes is coming up in about 10 minutes is the D.L. Hughley Show.
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0: It seems like everybody's looking for the fountain of youth. We're going to try to help you out, extend your life on My Top 5. That's up in less than 15 minutes. Now it's time for What You Need to Know with the one and only Sybil Wilkes.
6: It's Sybil Wilkes with What We Need to Know. Alabama officials filed an emergency Supreme Court appeal seeking to use the Republican-leaning congressional map blocked for racial discrimination against U.S. Congressman Shamari Figures. President Trump declared no nation has the right to control the Strait of Hormuz, warning Oman and calling U.S.-Iran peace talks stalemated. Meanwhile, Florida Democrats are crying foul as a judge refused to block a map critics say favors the GOP in District 20. In Chicago, the Obama Foundation unveiled its opening weekend slate for the Presidential Center on June 19th, featuring live performances and family activities. Finally, health safety alerts the CDC designated four U.S. airports, including New York and Atlanta, for arrivals from Ebola-affected African nations. And along the Jersey Shore, beachgoers are warned about venomous Portuguese man-of-war invertebrates washing on shore. I'm Sybil Wilkes. Be informed. Be empowered.
0: Thank you so very much, Sybil. Jasmine?
7: She got it.
0: More of the D.L. Hughley Show rolls along. It's the D.L. Hughley Show.
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0: Remember that time that chick had that stroke? 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
7: I'm undefeated, never lost.
4: So, why is Stephen A. Smith this week's recipient of the Shoe Booty of the Week Award?
8: Well, let's be nice. Yeah. Let's be nice. We don't have to go there.
4: Stephen A. Rant gets the Shoe Booty because he's suspected of making that Big House Blagga statement. You know, Black MAGA.
8: I need you to shut the hell up.
4: It sounded like he was joining Fat Donald and the Cooning Kids. Screaming A was on Cam Newton's 4th and 1 show and said he wants black people to vote for the party that is taking away our voting rights, erasing our history, defunding HBCUs, destroying healthcare, increasing unemployment, starting new wars, and decimating the economy.
8: That is blasphemous!
4: Ask Latinos how it worked out for them.
9: You have to apologize for making fun of my culture, my beliefs, my chunchullo, my abuela.
4: No bueno.
8: This is bad.
4: Although you probably won't be able to hear their answer from in the back of the white van. He tried to break it down by saying the Democrats take our votes for granted. It's like we're their side chicks, so they don't have to work for our vote. Republicans never depend on it, so they don't work for it either. He thinks this way both parties will finally have to compete for the black vote.
8: I'm so sick of these people, you know?
4: It was like he was trying to win an argument with a deaf person from across the street.
8: I don't want to talk to anybody!
4: You can't ask people to vote against their best interest for one voting cycle just so they'll feel wanted. On the WTF scale of 1 to Tim Scott, it's all Tim Scott.
8: I mean, you just can't make this up!
4: That line of thinking should be gone faster than the phrase it's giving. When it comes to giving black people bad advice, Stephen A. is the G-O-A-T. GOAT.
8: I need you to shut the hell up.
4: And that's why the Shoe Booty of the Week Award goes to Stephen A. Smith.
8: Damn it!
4: Now here's a swift kick in the ass.
8: See you when I see you. Goodbye.
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14: That podcast is hot, man. I seen it.
3: It is.
14: Yeah, people are quoting it on other sites and everything else.
3: Yes,
14: I said, boy, look at you. Yes, sir. I work with him.
3: You know, I think that one thing that I'd like to try to understand is every time I hear somebody say, almost a lot of people, when you say it's taken out of context, because certainly sometimes it is, but like you'll see somebody says take it out of context, but then the more context you add, the worse it looks.
14: Right.
3: Some people think more of words is better. Like, I've never seen nobody go to jail for shutting up. I've never seen that happen. I've never seen nobody get punched in the face for shutting up. I've never seen it.
14: Nope.
3: So I think, you know, there's this whole thing where, and we tend to believe things just because we want to. Like, you could be a doctor just because you say you are. You know what I mean?
14: Yeah.
3: Like the whole thing. And no matter how caught you are or how wrong you are, there'll be somebody like Amanda Seals, Cheyenne Bryan, she's brilliant. Well, of course, a woman that diagnosed herself with wouldn't think you need a doctor.
14: Yeah, for sure.
3: Need one. At a time when they're questioning, because where we are right now is, if you are black, you could have the highest degrees from the most esteemed places of higher learning on the face of the earth. You could have years of experience. There will still be somebody that questions your qualifications. Right?
14: Every day.
3: I don't think we should be having arguments, you know, in the public space where people see you're not qualified. I don't think that's smart. If you didn't need a degree to do them, they wouldn't have them.
14: Right?
3: But there are people that work hard. Black men are the most educated segment of our society. And I bet you they had to sacrifice and work, and it took a lot for them to get it. And now you have people. Ketanji Brown Jackson is the most qualified jurist probably in the history of the Supreme Court. And they asked to see her SAT scores.
14: Mm.
3: You know what I mean?
14: Yeah.
3: But at a time where the predicate is, the argument is, all these black people got this stuff because they really weren't qualified. There was DEI and it was woke and all these things. Man, if you say you something, at least have the paper to back it up.
5: Yeah, How about that?
3: All right, coming up, we got a song from When Your Mom and Daddy Were Still Together. We have My Top 5, a little note from the GED section, and we're going to cover today's top stories with what's trending on the D.L. Hughley Show. Now, it seems like everyone is looking for the fountain of youth. 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
15: Well, number 5 would be, when you drink alcohol, make sure it's red wine.
3: Yeah.
15: That's important. You can have at least 1 to 3 glasses.
3: I heard that.
15: 1 to 3
3: glasses. My clinical studies have determined.
15: Ain't nobody listening to clinical studies. Just like, we don't listen to you and June bugs touching tatas or whatever.
5: Extend your life, but it's going to dingy your teeth. But I'm doing
3: that. Yeah.
15: Number 4 of the top 5.
3: Look at that old red tube bastard right there. Look at him.
14: That's what Chris is for.
15: Oh, my God. Number 4, up your water intake. This is very important. Lessen your chances of a blood clot. Drink as much water. Number 3 of the top 5 eating habits that may make you live longer. Snack on 2 handfuls of nuts per day.
3: Yeah.
15: This is good.
3: I'm in Atlanta, so that's going on as we speak. It's crazy.
5: There's going to be a lot of people live a long time.
14: Like the oxygen.
15: Oh, boy.
3: Not the kind number that walk two. Away, though. Not the kind that
15: number
3: walk away.
15: Number 2 of the top 5 eating
3: tree
15: habits
3: nuts.
15: That may make you live longer. Eat up to 3 ounces of fish daily. That's very good.
14: That's okay.
15: They get this from the Blue Zone area.
3: Oh, yeah.
14: Smells like
15: that Mediterranean. You know, sardines are a big thing on social media now. Everybody's telling me how to eat them.
3: I dig
15: and what to do.
3: Sardines.
15: Yeah, I'm going to try them. I've never had them before because they look a little gross.
3: It's a place by my apartment in New York, and they serve tinned fish. It's mackerel, and it's you serve it with a little salt and a little. It's excellent. Mm-hmm. Excellent.
15: Yeah.
3: Excellent.
15: I guess.
14: Yeah.
15: And the number 1 of the top 5 habits that may make you live longer is get 95% of your food from plants. Leafy greens and things like that.
3: Like James Tellerico, who's the vegan that's going to be the new Senate candidate.
15: Wouldn't that be wonderful?
14: Here.
3: That tofu chop. All right, come here. We got a little note from the GED section. That's up in 15 minutes. It's the D.L. Hughley Show.
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2: So just so we have the facts dialed in, the senatorial race in Texas comes down to James Tallarico versus Ken Paxton, right? It is the Christian versus the crook. And it looks like the crook has the inside track to win. He was endorsed by Donald Trump, a 34-time felon, who is credibly accused of being on the Epstein list. We can't think that corruption is a misnomer. We can't think that sexual assault is a misnomer. We can't.

crazy leftist. It was the Texas House did it. They convicted him. Impeached him. He was saved, and he was later on acquitted. He is a one-man crime wave. Between him and Donald Trump and their indictments, that's probably triple the age of many of the victims that they allow things to happen to. So you have a man who openly touts his Christianity. And the worst thing that Ken Pass can say about him is that he is a vegan. That's your point of attack. I would rather have a candidate that loves soy as opposed to consorted sexual assaulting boys. And that's exactly what

the deep riches of the internet. It is fact. This man allowed a man who was raping a little 7 to 10 year old, raping him. He gave him a lenient sentence. He wanted him to only serve one day. Now, I can understand the difference between political ideologies, but it is consistent. This is not the first time this president has endorsed somebody that was accused of pedophilia failure. He did it in the Alabama race when Roy Moore Jr. was running. Remember that? They wouldn't even let that guy go to the mall. Why is it the people that claim to be the most Christ-like, that claim to love this country, allow such things to happen in the name of political expediency? In the name of power? You allow all these things to happen. It used to be a time when these things were a death knell to your career. Now they have to seem to be a part of your resume. Allowing someone who you want to be the Senate, who represents you in the Senate, to allow them to abuse children and to give them lenient sentences says more about this, more about the people that will vote for him than it does about him. He's just being him. He's just being who he is. You can tell a person is by the association they keep. And these people have decided, a lot of people in the electorate have decided that it is better to protect pedophiles than to actually listen to another, to listen to an alternate argument. In addition to all

0: and there's no other way around. Now, black people, we have a tendency to say F those kids, but apparently a lot of people okay with letting people do it. That's a little note from the GED section. It's the D.L. Hughley Show. Jasmine.
1: What, man?
0: Tell these good people what's trending.
1: Teen takeovers from Atlanta to Detroit, D.C., all these places. Apparently, they're doing these teen takeovers. And basically, it's a large group of teenagers who gather in public spaces like malls and beaches and parks or whatever. And, you know, they're coordinated through social media and they're kind of like meetups where they're supposed to get up and it's supposed to be harmless and just to hang out. But a lot of fights and chaos and property damage. It's starting to happen. Not good as the summer ramps up. So, you know, I guess parents are trying to figure out what to do. And I guess, I mean, I don't know, try to keep their kids from doing these meetups, which I'm not quite sure is possible. I don't know. Yeah.
0: Seems like quite the conundrum.
1: Quite the conundrum. Anyway, also trending, this video has social media split, like myself and Lane were talking about it earlier. And a woman shares a video of a little boy who comes to the front steps and asks, "Are y'all barbecuing?" He wanted a plate. And they ended up giving him some snacks, I think like some cheese instead. And so the internet was like, why wouldn't you give them a plate?
0: Because it's their food.
1: Yeah, then there's that.
2: Yeah, they said they were out, but you know.
1: Yeah. He said, "Are you guys finished barbecuing?" And they were like, "Yeah," they hadn't eaten yet. They still had the food. They had just completed the barbecue and now everything was in the house and getting ready.
0: I'm not going to give you food that you have the strength to impress me.
1: He's a kid though.
0: Yeah, that's how it started.
3: Do you know how much meat costs these days?
1: Yeah.
0: Come on, man. It's barbecue restaurants in Texas that are closed.
1: What's funny is the way he started. He was like, "Hey, I don't mean to be rude, but are y'all still barbecuing?"
0: Smells good. Smells good.
1: He was so cute,
0: though.
1: Yeah,
0: that little boy looked like he can put it away, too.
1: Yeah.
2: Can a brother get a wing?
0: He looked like he can put it away.
1: He's like, "I can smell y'all from over here."
0: Yeah.
1: Yeah. So, you know, people were saying, "Oh, that was rude. You guys should have given him a plate. You know, y'all were grilling. What was your mama doing? She wasn't cooking." That's what I said. Yeah. But anyway.
0: Yeah.
1: That's
3: away with you, Waif.
1: Wow.
4: Hey, fam.
0: It is the D.L. Hughley Show, your
1: indictment update.
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1: You must learn.
0: All right, that's going to do it for us, ladies and gentlemen. It's the D.L. Hughley Show, your 2026 edition. Remember, if you're going to be in Pittsburgh, I will be there starting tomorrow. It's two Friday, two Saturday at the Pittsburgh Funny Bone. And also, our new podcast, Uncertain, with D.L. Hughley, is available now. It's a fresh episode. Thursday. We have it on Spotify, Apple, and YouTube. So make sure you check that out if you're taking notes. Jasmine Sanders, what did you learn today?
1: Wow. Shout out to those divers who were able to find those men who were stuck in the cave in Laos. Did you see that?
2: Yeah.
1: Oh, my God. Looking for gold. That's what they were doing. But the cave flooded and, you know, they were able to find at least five alive and five of the seven who were trapped. So hopefully they'll be able to hold out luck and find the others. That's crazy.
2: They still got to get them out.
0: Remember
2: though,
0: that
2: right?
0: time, though.
1: Oh, yeah. They still got it. They're still there. But at least they found them. That was the hard part. I think I mean, it's just crazy.
2: But they found something.
0: Do you remember when those kids were in that cave?
1: Mm-hmm.
0: And it took them, it took them five. They had to swim 5 hours. That, they know what they're doing.
1: Oh, yeah.
0: Because, man, so the blessings. I'm very happy for them.
1: Skip,
0: what did we learn?
2: I just want to shout out to everybody who's sent me congratulations because of Trey's graduation. You know, he graduated Morehouse College, and I'm like, I celebrate a little bit, but I'll celebrate more when he graduates out of my pocket.
1: That ain't going nowhere.
2: That's the real graduation.
0: By the time you're wearing Depends, that'll happen.
2: Yeah,
1: exactly. Like, that ain't going nowhere.
2: Yes.
0: Okay, so we're going to, on the next D.L. Hughley Show, if you're going to Happy Hour, no worries. If you're not going to make Happy Hour, no worries. We're going to bring the party straight to you with the Hughley House Party. I'm going to give you another new song with my hot new song, My Day Butt of the Week, and another episode where people get to tell me exactly what they think of me called.
2: Happy
1: D.L. Hughley.
0: It's the D.L. Hughley Show.
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0: Good morning. Good morning and welcome to Friday. It's the 29th of May, the year 2026. It's the Rufus Williams Show. I am Rufus Williams and as always, thrilled, delighted. I'm just so excited to be here with you this morning and thank you so much for waking up with Rufus. The gang's all here. Mamie's here. BJ's here. Titus is here. Annette, what is up? Why are the FBI shooting black folks on the West Side?
1: Well, the way, according to investigators, the FBI agent was shot at first. Apparently, according to reports so far, the FBI agent was sitting in a dark color sedan. Several people approached. They attempted to get inside the vehicle. They weren't able to. This FBI agent, it looked like out of a movie, apparently tried to get out of his car through the sunroof. Shots rang out toward him. He returned and ended up shooting and killing one of the individuals.
0: Okay, somebody's got to have video. This is a really odd story. And they had the whole area cordoned off, which begs the first question is why were they there in the first place? There's a lot more to come from the story because we don't often hear about the FBI shooting people like this.
1: Yeah, we don't. We hear of incidents where, you know, there's a carjacking attempt where people will, you know, who have concealed carry will shoot back. We've seen that time and time again. So we don't know. This was a police investigation. But, you know, in these matters, when the FBI is involved, it is now turned over to the FBI, which makes it a little harder to get answers because, you know, they have their investigation and they'll provide information when they're ready to do so. So we just have to kind of wait.
0: You know, since J. Edgar Hoover, it's been hard to really J. Edgar Hoover and what we've learned about him and what we knew of him back then. It was hard to really have a lot of faith in the FBI. But now with Cash Patel, it's a whole different matter. So whether we'll get anything that ever makes sense that we believe, it'll be interesting.
1: Yep.
0: That's interesting. Titus, the two best words in sport.
2: You know it.
0: Game 7 tomorrow night.
2: I'm so excited. I said at the beginning this was going 7, and it did not disappoint.
0: Man, you know, they said things about Wemby. You think Wemby plays when Wemby plays. And Wemby decided the other night that he was only going to give you 20 points.
2: Yes, he did. On 26% shooting.
0: Yeah, last night he gave you 23 in the first half.
2: He definitely made up for it.
0: He came out with a vengeance. I mean, he came out serious about what was going on.
2: I'm pretty sure Pop went to talk to them. And a couple games ago, in game 3, Pop met them at the airport and talked to them about, hey, what are we doing, guys? We got to do better. And so I'm pretty sure that's what lit the fire under them.
0: I hope so, because it's fun.
2: I love it.
0: It's fun. And, you know, it's one of these things. The Knicks are resting, but the Knicks also learned they have a pretty severe injury.
2: Yes, I saw that this morning on the way in.
0: Yeah, so, I mean, their big guy, he's relentless, and he's hard to stop. He's a broken finger.
2: Yeah, Mitchell Robinson has a broken, I think they said pinky finger this pinky morning, finger. So there's no timetable on his return.
0: You need that pinky finger.
2: Definitely do.
0: And
2: keeps everything balanced.
0: Yeah, but you know what, Titus? With the miracles of modern medicine, I would not be surprised. They say there's no timetable, which doesn't mean it's a long time,
2: that's true.
0: It doesn't mean it's a short time.
2: True as well.
0: So, you know, these guys at this point, they will cement that pinky finger to the finger next to it and say, Mitch, go get us some boards and go get some blocks.
2: Pretty much. I mean, if I was him, I would never miss the NBA Finals. You never know if you would get back again. There's no way.
0: Well, there are a couple sides to that. One, it'd be great to win the Finals, but people have played through things that have disrupted their career. I give you Isaiah Thomas.
2: Oh, yeah.
0: Not the one from here, but the one who was playing in Boston, who just continued to play with a bad hip. And he was on a contract year, almost never to be heard of again. So sometimes it's time to shut it down.
2: Yeah, I do agree in cases like you said with Isaiah Thomas is because they were only in the first round of the playoffs. So it made sense with them trying to shut him down. He should never play through that. But sometimes, you know, you just got to live with no regrets. And I think this is one of those times where, hey, I got a broken pinky, but I'm in the NBA Finals. I got to do what I got to do.
0: Yeah, you're beloved for the moment when you play through it. You know, in New York, Look, man, if Willis Reed came back out, they're not going to give him any breaks for a pinky finger.
2: That's true.
0: So, yeah, I think he better. if he wants to continue to be in New York, I think he might want to play.
2: I think he'll be okay.
0: I think he probably, you're going to see him out there with his pinky finger. Because, yeah, that's New York's a whole different kind of situation.
2: Oh, they are way worse than us here.
0: They are way worse than us here. Let's do this. I've got a guest coming on. Talk about a few things in a moment. But let's take a quick break. When we come back, we'll get it kicked off. We'll be back right after this.
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1: Inbound Ryan off to a terrible mess this morning. If you've been sitting for a while, that's due to the fact that lanes were shut down from 47th Street to 43rd. They just reopened due to some earlier police activity. Now traffic is finally on the move. We're looking at a travel time for now at 33 minutes from 95th Street into downtown. We're expecting for that to improve now that those lanes have reopened. As you make your way along the Bishop Ford, Tuskegee Airmen Memorial, things are moving well for now. DuSable Lakeshore Drive, pretty quiet for now. Nice and light along the Stevenson each way. No problems, no delays. The inbound Eisenhower from Thorndale to the Burns Circle, a 30-minute trip in, outbound 30 as well. And the Kennedy, not too bad either. 25 minutes in from O'Hare to downtown. For now, you're looking at a 25-minute trip to the airport. Taking a look at our weather, off to a pleasant start. The National Weather Service says we're in store for another gorgeous day. Temperatures are expected to climb into the 80s. 83 is our high today, 49 our low. Right now we're at 56 at Midway, 56 in West Pullman, and 56 degrees here at the Talk of Chicago. That's a look at traffic and weather now. I'm in Effleroy on the Talk of Chicago, 1690 WVON.
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0: Welcome back. Titus, are you familiar with NPHC Chicago?
1: Yes, I am.
0: You are?
1: Because of your emails.
0: Here I am trying to be slick. So for those who didn't get my emails, NPHC Chicago, the National Panhellenic Council, is the gathering of the Divine Nine fraternities and sororities that takes place throughout the world. But obviously, NPHC Chicago is right here in Chicago. The Kappas, the Qs, the Alphas, the Sigmas, the AKAs, the Deltas, the Zetas, the Sigma Gamma Rhos. I forgot the Iotas, but they came last, so it's okay. The nine fraternities and sororities who gather and do phenomenal things in the space of mentorship, of leadership development, of community development, and fellowship are gathering tomorrow at none other than White Sox Park for Divine Nine Night at the Chicago White Sox. Although I think the game, I think the game is in the afternoon. Okay, Divine Nine Night in the daytime at White Sox Park on Saturday. Phenomenal celebration. And part of what takes place at this game and part of what our organizations do is to give scholarships. And two are going to be given out tomorrow night. One to Paris Chambliss, who is a first-generation Loyola University Chicago graduate pursuing her master's in marketing while serving as vice president of Zeta Phi Beta Sorority's Mu Phi chapter. The other is my guest this morning. His name is Marquise Bellinger. Marquise, good morning and welcome to WVON.
2: Good morning. Good morning. Thank you for having me.
0: Man, I'm always going to have good noobs on my show. It's just the way it works. Marquise, tell us about yourself.
2: I'm a Chicago born and raised individual. I'm currently in school as well, pursuing my bachelor's in marketing and accounting. I come from a family.
0: Marquise, are you on a speakerphone? Or
2: okay,
0: can you put it closely? Take it off and put it back to your head.
2: Can you hear me now?
0: Keep going, please.
2: Okay. Yeah. I come from a pretty huge family. I have 19 siblings. So I grew up priding myself on being able to like communicate with other people, and just learning to navigate different personalities. So it kind of led into my pursuing in marketing, because growing up, you got to learn how to communicate, articulate yourself to different people. So it naturally flows into being able to sell things or make things sound or look good. And I just kind of appreciate the idea of being a good person to other people.
0: So let me pull back for a minute. You said you have 19, there are 19 of you all?
2: Yeah, I have 19 siblings.
0: How does that work? And where do you fit in the order?
2: I'm like in the dead middle, actually. I'm in the dead middle. I got a bunch of older and younger sisters, and I got a few younger and older brothers as well.
0: Okay, what's it like growing up with a family that large? I mean, I had to stop because Titus almost fell out of his chair, but I can't even imagine what that would be like. And do you know everybody's name?
2: Yeah, I know everybody. My father did a good job of making sure that we were all kind of connected. It's super fun, to be honest, but it's also challenging because growing up, you're dealing with people who are going through different stages of puberty at different times. You're going through phases of people learning themselves, who don't know themselves, people going through different type of personality changes. But it's very fun because it's so many places to get love from. But it was also challenging. But I'm super grateful for it. It definitely makes me want to have a big family myself too.
0: Indeed. Now you're from Chicago. You grew up in Bridgeport. Where'd you go to high school?
2: I actually went to Lane Tech. It's up in Wrigleyville up north on Addison and Western. Yeah, I went there. I was grateful enough to get accepted there. I think that's probably the best high school in Chicago as well.
0: Uh-oh. Marquise is starting stuff.
2: I'm not going to lie. I got to say it. I was super happy to go. I wasn't really knowing what I was getting myself into when I went. But coming out of that school, I wouldn't choose any other institution to house me for those 4 years.
0: I can appreciate that. Go Lane, for we are here to cheer for you.
2: No facts.
0: I know all of it. I was there as a freshman, but then left. Now, beyond you're currently enrolled at Roosevelt University, but you've got a lot of other things that are going on. What is this about you being an entrepreneur and then a firefighter?
2: Yeah, so it's kind of funny because they kind of go hand in hand. So so I grew up an athlete. I grew up wrestling, boxing, and playing football. And so back during COVID, I was trying to figure out a way to monetize a skill. And I was in the gym every day. So people just naturally was like, can you train me? Can you work out with me and everything like that? And I would always tell them no. But once COVID happened and I saw so many people like sitting at home or not being as physically active, it made me want to start personal training. So I began personal training for years. I was able to open my own gym space where I have different trainers working out of the space. Or I'm also able to host classes and everything like that. But I recently transitioned to digital marketing where I have a coaching platform where I help different people across the country get in shape, whether it be at home, in a gym, in a group. I recently, with a couple of my friends, founded a fitness club called Southside Sweats that was started with the idea of being a fitness community that gathers for free based on the Southside, where people can just come out who don't have that source of community in regards to getting in shape. So I'm super happy and grateful about that. And then a little bit after that, a little bit more recently, probably like 2024, I was looking to find some type of financial security to put with that. And so I had met a few of my now mentors, and they were firemen, but I was able to see them be able to utilize time, still build a business, still have a good sense of themselves, but also be a pillar in the community. So I embarked on that journey, and I was able to accomplish that in 2024, and I've been doing that since then as well. So I've been conjointly doing that, being in school and everything. So it's been real fun, and

0: people better themselves. So you can get access to any of my help. And then, you know, obviously I'm super active on there. People can DM me, message me. Like I said, I have a fitness platform as well, an online fitness community where people share recipes, share workout tips, share hacks. We all go to events, link up and everything like that. So that's an easy way for people to get in contact with me.
1: Fantastic. Now, when did you become a member, a brother of Kappa Alpha Psi?
0: I became a brother of Kappa Alpha Psi in fall 24. Right. I actually started right when I graduated from the Fire Academy. So it was a quick transition.
1: And how has that been for you so far?
0: To be honest, it's been great. I think it's probably one of my proudest achievements to date, simply because of what it's allowed for me to give back, but also what it's exposed me to. I'm the pole mark of my chapter. So I'm a part of the Kappa Phi chapter. It's a citywide chapter of Chicago. So it's including a bunch of schools. I was able to actually do so well in my position that we actually expanded our chapter towards the west suburbs, including new schools. But I was able to rise to like leadership very fast. I'm actually currently you can equate it to being like the regional president over 5 states. So I'm the number one ranked undergraduate for the fraternity in this region. So I was able to utilize that. I've been able to learn a lot. The frat invests a lot of money and value into me. So I'm always grateful to kind of be able to learn and give it back to the next person. So it's been amazing. I'm not going to lie.
1: Well, you wouldn't lie, and you shouldn't lie, and certainly not to another brother. look, congratulations on all that you've done. Congratulations on getting the scholarship, which you've just explained why you're one of the recipients. So we're proud of you just as a community for that, but certainly proud of you as a brother for all that you're doing and for being there and doing that. And I look forward to seeing you at the White Sox game tomorrow during the Divine Nine celebration. Congratulations to you.
0: Thank you so much. And I'm actually, unfortunately, I won't be able to attend because I have to fly out for a leadership meeting. So what the frat does, every 2 years they have they bring out the top 100 ranked undergraduates of the fraternity, and they put us through a very intense and focused leadership training for about 8 days. And because I hold a regional position, my attendance was mandatory. I had to get there a little bit earlier than a bunch of my frat brothers simply because I have a bigger role to play. So unfortunately, I won't be able to attend, but my family will be attending on my behalf. We grew up out south, so they're super excited to go to a Sox game as well. So they'll enjoy it and be there for me.
1: Marquise, keep elevating, and it's good continuing in the thoughts that you've shared with us about who you are, that you're going to do this leadership training versus coming to pick up a little check for $2,500. congratulations to you. I have no doubt that we will continue to connect along the way. Proud of you, good brother.
0: Oh, 100%. Thank you, bro. I appreciate that a lot.
1: All right. Say yo to the brothers when you're there.
0: Absolutely.
1: Appreciate you. All right, let's take a break. Find out from Annette what's going on in the news. And we come back somewhere around the way. It's going to be Candace in the 411. We'll be back right after this.
2: In store for a warm, gorgeous day in Chicago as temperatures climb into the low 80s. Good morning, I'm Anna Flournoy, and here's what's happening. The FBI is leading an investigation into a deadly agent-involved shooting that happened yesterday in broad daylight on the city's west side. The situation prompted a swarm of Chicago police officers and a SWAT response. Perry Williams has more.
3: The shootout happened yesterday afternoon near the corner of Independence and Lexington. This eyewitness says he saw a man approached by law enforcement.
4: He was just sitting in the car, and they tried to get in the car, and they couldn't get in the car. He came up through the sunroof and started spraying bullets, and they sprayed back at him.
3: The individual who was shot died at the scene. One report said the suspect was involved in a recent bank robbery. The shooting is under review by the FBI's Inspection Division. I'm Perry Williams.
2: Today, Chicago Mayor Brandon Johnson begins day two of his visit in Rome. Yesterday, the mayor and the Chicago delegation met with the Pope. The mayor said the first question the pontiff asked was, "How's Chicago?"
5: You know, I was able to say that, you know, Chicago is strong and that we are trans.

0: transforming.
1: He says they also talked about slavery, immigration, war, and baseball.
2: It was a powerful conversation and an incredible exchange of how government and faith can come together to protect our collective humanity.
1: The mayor gave the Pope gifts, including a city flag, a Cubs hat, although the Pope is a Sox fan, and a key to the city. Johnson is set to be back home here in Chicago on Saturday. While lawmakers in Springfield have until midnight Sunday to pass a bill that could keep the Chicago Bears in Illinois, the legislator, they are pressed to make a decision. Now, the bill could still pass after Sunday's deadline, according to reports, but that would require a special session and would need even more votes for approval. Well, Six Flags in Gurnee, Illinois, is celebrating a milestone. The theme park turns the big 5-0. They are marking the day with a huge party that begins at 11 a.m. in Hometown Square, complete with complimentary party hats and special treats given out to park guests. Now, the park is also dusting off some throwbacks, such as the original 1976 Barbershop Quartet, to perform throughout the park. Well, that's a look at our news now on 1690 WVON. Traffic and weather up next. WVON News Time, 7:36.
3: This Juneteenth, the Obama Presidential Center opens to the world on Chicago's South Side. The ancestors are proud. We're WVON.
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1: Just as predicted, now that those lanes have reopened, due to that earlier police activity between 47th and 43rd Street on the inbound Ryan, travel times have finally reduced to normal. You're looking at a 28-minute trip from 95th Street into downtown. Still, so far, so good along the Bishop Ford and Tuskegee Airmen Memorial. As you make your way along DuSable Lakeshore Drive, still pretty much moving along at the posted speed. Things along the The Stevenson just bumped up to 46 minutes in from I-355 to DuSable Drive, outbound, still moving along at the posted speed. The Eisenhower, you want to give yourself 50 minutes there now from Thorndale to the Burns Circle, 40 traveling out. And things are still moving well on the Kennedy. Still that 25-minute trip in from O'Hare to downtown, 25 minutes to the airport as well. Taking a look at our weather, the National Weather Service says we're headed to a daytime high of around 83 today with some sunshine. Tonight, 49. We're now up to 59 at Midway. It's 59 in Auburn Gresham and 59 degrees here at the Talk of Chicago. That's a look at traffic and weather now. I'm in Flournoy on the Talk of Chicago, 1690 WVON.
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0: good.
1: Woo! About candy.
2: About candy.
0: I feel good. Woo! About candy.
1: Well, ladies and gentlemen, I'll take you out of your misery. It is time. It is 7:30-ish. Okay, it's actually 7:42 here on a Friday morning, which means it is time for our very own Candace McCollum. C-Mac, why are you not sitting across from me in the studio right now?
2: Well, make it I good. Can't put all my business out there.
1: Okay, never mind. I guess that's also why we're talking to just some an image of you and not looking at you and your hair on StreamYard. But we're going to leave it as it is, Candace.
2: Yeah, I've been up since 3:45. It's been a morning.
1: For some people, that would seem early. Tyler, does that seem early to you?
3: Not really. I'm up at 4 every day.
1: It's so. It's about time to get up.
3: Right, pretty much.
1: Yeah. Okay, so anyway, Candace. And we're
2: here. You know
1: here.
2: What? The Williams brothers, how are you doing?
1: We're good, Candace.
3: Great. Happy Friday.
1: Happy Friday.
2: Happy Friday, TGIF. You've had a good, productive week.
1: Feel great. You know what? And I just had a wonderful conversation with a young man, Marquise Bellinger. Keep that name in mind. That brother's sharp. He's going places.
3: Oh, yeah. When he was talking, the first thing I thought of was like, man, this sounds like a young Rufus. Then the fraternity, too. I'm like, oh, here we go.
2: Rufus said that's why I had him on the show.
1: Well, you know, I didn't look. The idea came up just yesterday, and it was two of them, and the PR folks picked them. I'm like, yes, this makes sense. This works.
3: It really did.
1: All right, Candace, what do you have for us?
2: All right, so let's get things started. Our first video, I believe it's from Dilla, and he's in a podcast talking about, I think he has 60 seconds to talk about the greatest things in America that came from Chicago. So I want Titus to play this list, and then I would love for you and our listeners to add to the list. Take it away, Titus.
4: 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I want you to list everything dope in America that comes from Chicago. Okay. Right? Rapid fire.
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4: Dang.
5: Kidney transplant.
4: Dang.
5: Skyscrapers.
4: You know it.
5: First black ad agency. First woman to ever be superintendent of education system. The concept of learning disability. Let's see, roller derby. Golden glove boxing. First ever American car race.
4: Okay.
5: Harlem Globetrotters.
4: Okay.
5: Gospel music, drill music, house music, the name jazz used as music. Let's see what else. Illinois' first teacher's college.
4: Oh, that's time. That's right. Time.
5: That's a pretty solid list.
4: I'm a right. Set.
2: Okay, what do we think about the list?
3: I think we can add to it.
1: We can add.
2: I know. That's the question. What we have to add to it.
1: You want
2: to
1: add first, Titus?
3: Oh, yeah, I could go first.
1: Okay, what do you have?
3: White Sox, Cubs, Bulls, Bears, Harold's Chicken, Uncle Remus. What's the name of the piece? I'm drawing a blank all of a sudden. Okay, I skipped out.
1: Giordano's.
3: Derrick Rose. Joakim Noah. Michael Jordan. Jordan Shoe Brand. Mitchell and S. WVON. Ebony and Jet. Johnson Publishing Company. Reverend Jesse Jackson Sr., Jesse Jackson Jr., Jonathan Jackson, the whole basically Jackson family, Mayor Hill Washington, Barack Obama, the Obama Center, come on, this is so much harder than I thought it would be.
1: No, you got a pretty good list in that short time, and I'll add some that try not to be redundant with Titus. The Ferris Wheel, Frango Mints, Cracker Jacks, Carol Moseley Braun, House Music, The Chicago Defender, Rufus Williams.
2: Come on now. So my three that I thought of, I know there's more than three, but of course WVON, the best skyline don't care what nobody says. And I'm going to add Jennifer Hudson.
1: J-Hud.
3: Okay. That's good.
1: That's good. And we could go on.
3: Yeah, we really could. trying to rapid fire on depression. Yeah, is crazy.
1: I'm sure the pressure was greater for Dilla because he had nothing to start with. He just had to roll it. But he is the historian.
3: That's so true.
1: These are the things that he knows. Very good. Very good. So we did get Jet and Ebony and Harlem Globetrotters. Oh, Reggie Brown, Steppin'.
2: Yes, Steppin' music.
3: Come on, Cha-Cha Slide. Renee, I forgot Renee about that one. Says
1: Curtis Mayfield. Earth, Wind, and Fire. Jerry Butler.
3: Lou Rawls. Chaka Khan. Gideon
1: Street. Chaka, how could you miss
3: Kanye Chaka? West.
1: Kanye.
3: So hard under pressure. It's crazy.
1: Man, Chicago, that's why Chicago's dope.
3: That's true. Best summers.
1: Oh. Titus. Candace. How we miss this one?
2: What?
1: Pope Leo.
3: Oh, yeah.
2: Oh, yes.
1: Pope Leo. Diane says, DuSable everything.
3: Yes.
1: Look, Chicago came from Chicago because of DuSable. How about
3: Absolutely.
1: That? How about that? That's a good one, Candace. Let's hold right there. Take a quick break. When we come back, more of the 411 with Candace McCollum.
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16: Now, Ryan, now a 27-minute trip from 95th Street into downtown. On the outbound side, you do want to look out for an accident. It is blocking the left lane there at Pershing Road. No problems, no delays because of it, because traffic traveling there pretty light. As you make your way along the Bishop Ford, Tuskegee Inlet Memorial, and DuSable Lakeshore Drive, for now, you're still moving along at the posted speed. The inbound side of the Stevenson, still that 46-minute trip from I-355 to DuSable Drive, outbound just fine. The Eisenhower 50 in from Thorndale to the Burns Circle, 40 traveling out. And the Kennedy still just about a 25-minute trip in from O'Hare to downtown. Getting to the airport now, a 30-minute trip. Taking a look at our weather, shaping up to be a gorgeous day in Chicago. Grab your sunglasses. We'll see some sunshine as temperatures climb into the low 80s. 83 is our official high. We're up to 60 at O'Hare. It's 60 in Lawndale and 60 degrees here at the Talk of Chicago. That's a look at traffic and weather now. I'm Anna Flanoy on the Talk of Chicago, 1690 WVON.
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0: back. We're doing the 411 here with Candace McCollum. She kicked it off with Dilla and the 60 seconds of the best things out of Chicago. And Candace, this list is just growing.
1: I know, right?
0: Reggie Brown throws in Afro Sheen, Ultra Sheen. So, yes, Johnson Products. Marcia Reed says Mae Jemison, which means you also have to put in Joan Higginbottom from the great Whitney Young High School. Mae Jemison the first, though, from Morgan Park, who went up in space. Renee Criswell comes back. We say Barack, of course, the best first lady ever, and Michelle Obama. The Cha-Cha Slide. Let's see. Kim says Funtown. So you got Funtown. So you also, we had Riverview up right by Lane Tech, which is also gone. Just a lot of stuff. We got a couple callers who want to get into the conversation as well. James, good morning. Welcome to VON. What's on your mind this morning?
2: Good morning, Rufus. Good morning, Candace. And good morning to you also, Titus. The young lady stole one of mine, which was Funtown. But I'm going to say Schwinn Bicycles and WBMX.
0: Okay, good. Thanks, James.
2: All righty. Have a good one.
0: No, I appreciate you. Reggie also throws up Soul Town. Soul Town. Julie, good morning and welcome to VON. What's on your mind this morning? Hello?
3: Hello.
0: Hi. Welcome to VON. Oh. What's on your list?
3: Oh, okay. My list is Mahalia Jackson, Harold Washington, Roland Burris, and Mayor Johnson in Wilson Junior College. Which is Kennedy King now.
0: King now, yeah. Great, great. Thank you so much for adding. Candace, look what you did. Mark, good morning. Welcome to VON. What's on your mind this morning?
4: Good morning, brother. The five stair steps. Beverly Schaefer from Farragut High School. Also, Harvey Blank's All-American High School running back who won a Tony, Broadway Tony from Farragut High School. Mack Heron, professional football player who led the NFL in total offense from Farragut High School.
0: Mark, did you go to Farragut High School by chance?
4: Oh, boy, you are brilliant.
0: I am. When did you graduate?
4: 67, brother.
0: 67, yeah, okay. The Farragut, the Colonels.
4: The Admirals.
0: If you don't dig the scroll, you got a hole in your soul. That used to be on the front, right. The byline in the paper.
5: Did we count Kevin Garnett too?
0: We did not say Kevin Garnett, but we should. From Farragut High School.
4: Okay, well, Kevin came for a minute. So if you want to take Kevin, we'll take Kevin.
0: Oh, yeah, we're not going to give him away. The minute he came, he made great strides here, and he will be known as that, what was it, number five player out of Farragut High School.
4: I invite your listeners to Google Mack Heron, H-E-R-R-O-N, the greatest athlete you've ever seen, pound for pound.
0: Wow, okay. Mark, thank you for that. Appreciate you.
4: Thank you, brother.
0: All right. Chris, good morning. Welcome to VON. What's on your mind this morning?
6: Hey, Mr. Williams, shout out to the WVON family and the crew. Hey, Rufus, I don't want to hash any bad memory.
0: You did already. Chris, you called in and the bad memories came up immediately, but go on.
6: Oh, good. I digress. what did you do for money when Shaka left the group? Rufus and Shaka.
0: That's when I decided I should go to college.
6: Hey, y'all.
0: And then she teased me and came down and sang at the women's gym for $5. So what you gonna do?
6: Hey, better than nothing. Good talent's hard to find, brother.
0: Indeed. And Chris is gone just like that. Lou Palmer, also from Chicago.
5: So, oh, yeah. We got Cliff Kelly, as well.
0: It's enough to make a Negro turn black. All right, Candace, what else you have for us? You kicked it off.
1: You know, I wanted to kick it off with, I thought that was a fun.
0: That was good.
1: Yeah. So thank you to everybody that called in. Look, Chicago.
0: Fred Johnson says, wait. Fred Johnson says, sexy pick of Candace.
1: Who said that?
0: Fred Johnson.
1: Okay. Well, thank you, Fred. y'all are funny, but this is Friday. That's why I wanted to make it feel good, kick it off on a good note. The next video that I have is Earth, Wind, and Fire. they are coming out with a documentary. And so there is a clip that has gone viral of, you know, just a preview of it. So Titus, take it away.
7: Thing that happened.
8: I feel my heart open up. You get to moving. Hey, and then you hear.
9: That's when the funk starts. I'm saying to myself, if they can do that, what can I do?
10: Earth, Wind, and Fire were making a whole different sound. Nobody was playing no music like that. You're thinking they're coming from Africa or from outer space. It wasn't even a show.
11: It was theater.
12: We tried to bring us together as one.
10: We didn't know what effect it would have on the people. Once you strike that first note, there's something that happened.
1: So this is exciting. One of the best groups to ever do it. And it's coming out June 7th, which is right around the corner on HBO Max. So I don't know. Some people, when they hear about documentaries coming out, they will literally just subscribe to something just for one specific watch of something that they want to see. So I think it's worth it. Just putting it out there. The brothers, will you watch this documentary?
0: Are you kidding me?
1: I know it's a dumb question, but well, hey,
0: one of the best bands ever. Also with Chicago roots, speaking there of what's good from Chicago. Absolutely. We were talking about this in the promotion production meeting, and something came up about the people, about the music we play or something. And Reasons was just one of those songs. It just goes forever, where everybody tried to sing it and pretty much nobody could. But no, can't wait to see them. Can't wait to see the documentary. Love to see them when they performed. Actually, the bands were really good in the 70s, now that I think about it.
5: And absolutely.
0: Earth, Wind, and Fire, War. Oh, Sly and the Family Stone, the Average White Band, a whole bunch of folks. But yeah, thanks for cluing us in on that, Candace. Can't wait to see it.
5: Yeah, I'm excited because ironically yesterday I was talking to my brother yesterday, and one of the things is we love older music, and so Earth, Wind, and Fire is definitely one of the first ones we mentioned as a band. And then we talked about it, like, it's so legendary how their music stands the test of time. Like, that their music is the ultimate cookout music. So when you're barbecuing in the backyard and you hear those first notes of Earth, Wind, and Fire going on with Let's Groove or any of the other songs, it just brings a great feeling out. And I was surprised because a couple years ago, my cousins and I, we all gathered when they all came to Chicago from Florida, and we all had a really good time hanging out and kicking it. And so somebody said, put on some Earth, Wind, and Fire. And I'm like, what do y'all know about Earth, Wind, and Fire? Next thing you know, the whole house is jamming, and all of us are in our 20s and 30s. So the fact that we love that music, it was just awesome.
0: It is really, really special. Can't wait to see it. Can't wait to hear it. In fact, Titus is probably going to play some this morning just because you mentioned it.
5: Yes.
0: But don't do it yet because we're about to go to break. Let's find out what's in the headlines in the Black Information News. We'll be right back with more of the 411 right after this.
13: We're in store for lots of sunshine as temperatures climb into the 80s on this Friday, May 29th, 2026. I'm Annette Flournoy, and in the headlines. Now, according to Candace's question, what's good in Chicago? Don Cornelius and Soul Train, Marshall Fields, Tootsie Rolls, Wrigley Gum, and Cracker Jacks, along with Twinkies. In the headlines today, Chicago Mayor Brandon Johnson begins day two of his visit in Rome. He's set to meet with the mayor of Rome. The FBI is leading an investigation into a deadly agent-involved shooting that happened yesterday in broad daylight on the city's west side. That event prompted swarms of Chicago police officers and a SWAT response. National news from the Black Information Network is next on the Voice of a Nation and the Talk of Chicago, 1690 AM, WVON, Berwyn, Chicago. It's 801.
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8: Inbound Ryan just bumped up to 28 minutes from 95th Street into downtown. That outbound accident blocking the left lane at Pershing Road is still in play, not affecting any travel times. Traffic going out pretty light. As you make your way along the Bishop Ford and Tuskegee Airmen Memorial, things are still moving along at the posted speed each way. DuSable Lakeshore Drive, things are moving well, no brake lights at all. If you're on the Stevenson, you're now looking at a 41-minute trip from I-355 to DuSable Drive, outbound just fine. Still about 50 along the Eisenhower and from Thorndale to the Burns Circle. Outbound, there's no delays. And the Kennedy on the inbound side, you do want to look out for an accident. It is off to the right shoulder, though, at Canfield, making your inbound travel time 35 minutes from O'Hare to downtown. Still just about 25 traveling to the airport. Taking a look at our weather, shaping up to be a gorgeous day in Chicago. Grab your sunglasses. We're in store for some sunshine as temperatures climb into the low 80s. 83 is our official high, 49 our low. We're now up to 61 degrees at O'Hare, is 61 at Rainbow Beach, and 61 degrees here at the Talk of Chicago. That's a look at traffic and weather now. I'm in Flournoy on the Talk of Chicago, 1690 WVON.
9: 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It's Rufus Williams on Chicago's Essential Storyteller, WVON.

0: Friday. It is 8-ish. We continue with the 411. Candace, that first question just doesn't have a stop to it. Henry McGee gives us his highlights. Renee says, many great comedians like Bernie Mac, John Belushi, Robert Townsend, Second City began here, George Wilburn, all jokes aside, Red Fox, the maid from the Jeffersons. And it just occurred to me, there's also The Wizard of Oz. Yes, the Yellow Brick Road and all was based on the path in Humboldt Park.
1: I did not know that. Wow.
0: That's why you listen right here. All right, Candace, did you do something before we went to break after the... where are we on the 411? What are we doing?
2: I did the documentary about
0: Earth, Wind, and Fire
2: that's coming out.
0: Yes. Okay, let's keep going. What else do you have for us this morning?
2: All right, so Rufus, I know sports is dear to you and Titus's heart. And there is, I mean, this came out last week, but I think it's still a good conversation about the NAACP Out of Bounds campaign. And the video that I'm about to play breaks it down. And then, of course, Rufus, I definitely want to know your opinion and Titus about, do you think this is a good campaign from the NAACP? So take it away.
3: NAACP's Out of Bounds initiative is crazy. Let me introduce you to Kylan Hill. This young man took a courageous stand that changed an entire state. This week, the NAACP asked student athletes to boycott schools in states across the South that are working to dilute Black political power through gerrymandering. The idea is that if you mess with these folks' money and the teams they love, they'll think twice about violating our communities. And predictably, some folks are acting like this plan is unrealistic. But history is on the NAACP's side. The year was 2020, and Mississippi State flag still featured the Confederate stars and bars.
4: That's crazy.
3: People have been trying to get the flag changed for decades. But at the height of pressure, Kylan Hill, who had just been named the state's best player the year before, he took a stand. He posted this on Twitter. Either change the flag or I won't be representing the state anymore. I'm tired. It is widely believed that by using his leverage, Kylan Hill had an outsized impact on the state's decision to change the flag. The NAACP isn't asking you to have your skull fractured like 25-year-old John Lewis on the Edmund Pettus Bridge. They aren't asking you to be beaten in jail like Fannie Lou Hamer. They aren't asking for student athletes to have food smashed on their heads or to get stomped out during a desegregation demonstration. They're asking families to use their leverage in a moment where equal protection under the law is fading fast, when the voices of Black communities are being erased, in a time where we need more radical action. You're being asked to do what you can, and I don't think that's unreasonable at all.
2: All right, Rufus and Titus, do you think what the NAACP is asking? Like he said at the beginning, some people think it's not doable. But as you just also heard, he gave an example of how it was with the young athlete who said he will not play anymore unless the flag is changed. But, you know, this is being called to action due to the gerrymandering, redistricting, and I'm for it. I like the idea. I think we can do it.
0: Titus, why don't you go first?
1: Okay. So, yes, I agree with it. I think that we should take a stand somewhere, because if we don't stand for anything, we'll fall for anything. And I do remember the Kylan Hill case. And actually, ironically, myself and DJ Turbine, Arturo, we were talking about this last week about, you know, should student athletes boycott these predominantly white institutions like your Alabamas and LSUs and things of that nature, because of the fact is that a lot of student athletes are getting the rights that they, when they go to the school that they want, and the privileges that other players are getting. So my point was to, I think that we should, you know, go to our HBCUs more and dominate there, because that's always home, number one. And the second part about that is that, you know, sometimes it's just better to be around your people and to get that experience. I know a lot of athletes don't want to do it because the bigger name schools come with more money and NIL deals and things of that nature, and it's your right to go wherever you please, that scholarship wise. But at the same time, I think that we do have to take a stand on certain athletes like that look like us, to go to the places that I feel like we belong, because they're going to treat you the best anyway. So we got to stand for something or we'll fall for anything. So I'm definitely with it.
2: Can I ask you a question, Titus? Why would people be opposed to this?
1: Because these bigger institutions have more money and more opportunity. So, you know, you don't hear about a lot of players going to the NFL or NBA or things like that that attend HBCUs. It's sort of a stigma. And I know you do have a few great players like Walter Payton went to Jackson State, things of that nature. But it's a lot of times they're just afraid to go to these schools because they don't get the same opportunities as the predominantly white institutions, especially to be able to go pro. They offer more. Sometimes they offer more money in NIL deals and things that you like that, you know, because money changes lives. So I think it's one of those reasons why a lot of players don't want to go to these schools, but they feel like they don't have a choice.
0: So 773-591-1690, Candace, immediately the phone started to ring. So you've touched on something yet again that gets everybody's attention. And just as housekeeping, we'll go until 8:50 this morning with the 411. So we've got time to continue this conversation. Titus pointed out a couple of very important things. Walter Payton, Richard Dent, a number of the players that we know of went to HBCUs and still do. They don't get the same regard as other schools. And the notion now of NIL money, name, image, and likeness, which is really coming in more than one way that is advocating for truly getting more money to players. When we think about the schools that would be targeted, the states that would be targeted with this campaign, this out of bounds campaign, we're talking about Alabama, Florida, Georgia, Louisiana, Mississippi, South Carolina, Tennessee, and Texas. I can tell you in each of those states, football is not just a sport. Football is religion. I mean, people move and groove and make things happen all around their lives because of sport. And to the extent that we are being put upon in those ways, I think the call for the boycott is significant. They will still be able to play. They will just won't play in those states. And at some point, you know, I say this and I do recognize that in many cases, the money that is made from state, from sports for some people is life-changing, generational changing money, which hopefully this won't erode any of that. It just means there'll be more coming in or going in from some other places. But at some point, there has to be a stand that's taken. I know we're asked. I don't have an athlete who's qualified to go to one of these schools. And I know that we're asking people to take on a bigger slice of things. I also thought with as much money that goes into schools from the NCAA, from when you get these television contracts, from when you get into these bowl games, wouldn't it be great if the top players picked an HBCU? I'm not saying go to Southern, although I am. But if you pick Howard or if you pick Hampton and say, look, the top, just like the Fabulous Five went to Michigan, what if they pick an HBCU to go to? And what if they just slam through everybody? People are going to want to see them. The televisions are going to go there. The impact is going to go there. And what that does is not only benefit those people, but it benefits the institution, because then there's the opportunity to build world-class facilities and to bring in more. But at some point it starts, and this could very well be the catalyst for that kind of thing. Let's take a quick break. We got callers on the line. We're doing the 411. Candace is throwing out great stuff this morning, as she always does. So we'll be back with more right after this.
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14: The inbound Ryan heavy but moving at a 30-minute trip from 95th Street to downtown. In the express lanes, you do want to look out for an accident. It's at 55th Street. Along the Bishop Ford to Ski Airman Memorial, things are moving well. DuSable Lakeshore Drive, still low volumes of traffic there. If you're on the Stevenson, you're looking at a 40-minute trip from I-355 to DuSable Drive outbound just fine. Still just about 50 along the Eisenhower from Thorndale to the Burns Circle. That outbound trip, a 45-minute trip. As you make your way along the Kennedy in from O'Hare to downtown, now just about 40 minutes. Getting to the airport, a 30-minute trip. Taking a look at our weather, shaping up to be a gorgeous day in Chicago with plenty of sunshine and temperatures in the low 80s. Right now, we've made it up to 63 degrees at Midway. It's 63 in Lansing and 63 here at the Talk of Chicago. That's a look at traffic and weather now. I'm Annette Flournoy on the Talk of Chicago, 1690 WVON.
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0: matter who you are, shining bright to see what you can truly be. You know Titus is going to come back with some Earth, Wind, and Fire somewhere in here. Candace, it's the 411. Update us on where we are, and we'll take these calls off the board.
1: All right, absolutely. Right now, I played a video of Garris. He's an influencer. He broke down the Out of Bounds campaign from the NAACP, urging athletes to boycott certain colleges where gerrymandering is going on.
0: Great. Mr. D, good morning. Welcome to VON. What's on your mind this morning?
2: Hey, how you doing, Rufus? Thank you for taking my call.
0: Of course.
2: Yeah, first of all, I totally agree with what Titus said. He made a lot of good points. And, yeah, I totally agree, you know, with the effort. You know, I think that, you know, just imagine what would happen if just 50% of the black athletes, the premier black athletes would choose, the HBCU colleges. You know, that would be, monumental. But my question is, what is it that the average person like me can do to help bring this about? You know, I'm about helping. What could I do, you know? And then answer that question, I know a few things that I can do. You know, I'm going to start, feeding my social, putting information out on my social media about information like what Candace just shared. You know, I don't know how I can get that from her. But other than that, is there anything else that the average person that call into the radio show can do? You know, is there some sort of a movement we can start or whatever? So that's my comment and my question.
0: Okay, Mr. D, appreciate that. I mean, I think what we try to do certainly here every day is come through with solutions. And, we talk in some cases, depending on what the topic is, we've talked a lot about voting. We've talked a lot about educating. We've talked a lot about organizing our young people. And here we're talking about sharing the information. I think in this particular case, it's support for what is being proposed by the NAACP, if you believe in that, and continuing to put the word out. And then being supportive of these young people when they go to someplace other than in these states. I think what we have to do is be consistent and unified on what it is that is harming us, know what that is, and continue to push against it, even though it may cause a little pain for some people right now. What's being done is causing a greater amount of pain for the masses. And so we need to continue to stay educated and continue to spread the word. And if nothing else, have them make sure they tune in to WVON, because this is where you're getting good information that's important for us and important for our community. Michael O'Connor, good morning and welcome to VON. What's on your mind this morning?
3: Hi, good morning. You know, professional, the NBA, the NFL, et cetera, their members who look like us need to be advocates for these kids in terms of the front office and the back office activities, because in these gladiator sports, and that's what I call them, a whole bunch of money comes to people who don't look like us. They make majority of money, and that's unfortunate. And when you spoke with the last caller, I'm from the school of, the NAACP has a South Side and West Side chapter. If more of us joined those organizations, they would have more money to fight for us on the West and the South Side and our children. I'm an NAACP member, and I got a shout. I want to give a shout out to Vera, who runs the West Side chapter, Vera Davis, Congressman Davis's wife. I think that we have to understand that we have to have some skin in the game in order for us to win the game. If you don't do nothing else but join the NAACP, that's a good start. Thanks. That's my comment. You have a great day.
0: Appreciate that, Michael, and that's a great comment. Particularly, the NAACP is having their national convention here in July. So there'll be a lot right here in our space, right here in our faces, where we have to be engaged and we have to be involved. and we have to be participative of what it is that they're doing. So let's make sure that we do that. The 411 is going to continue after we take the next break. But before we get there, Titus, earlier this week, we talked about, we talked sports, and we talked baseball. And I said, one of these days, I'm going to go sit out at a baseball game. I know it's going to happen, and it's going to happen tomorrow. I'm going to go down to the, I'm going to the White Sox game. So for me, I can't take Metra because it doesn't run from where I am. But the CTA is right there. Just, you know, both ways. Either you can get straight from Wrigley Field or from Comiskey Park on the CTA. But for those who aren't as located as I am, Metra is the way to go. Metra has a 95% on time rate. You just have to be on time. The trains are going to be there. Be on time, get to the train, get to where you're going, and never be late. $2.50 is what a day pass will cost you. That gets you unlimited rides on Metra, on CTA, and Pace,

0: Annette, tell us what's in the news. And when we come back, we'll continue to take your calls. We'll continue with the 411 with C-Mac. 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
1: Thank you, Rufus. Turning out to be a nice day in Chicago on this Friday as temperatures climb into the low 80s with lots of sunshine. Good morning. I'm Annette Flournoy, and here's what's happening. The FBI is leading an investigation into a deadly agent-involved shooting that happened yesterday in broad daylight on the city's west side, prompting a swarm of Chicago police officers and a SWAT response. Perry Williams has more.
2: The shootout happened yesterday afternoon near the corner of Independence and Lexington. This eyewitness says he saw a man approached by law enforcement.
3: He was just sitting in the car, and they tried to get in the car, and they couldn't get in the car. He came up through the sunroof and started spraying bullets, and they sprayed back at him.
2: The individual who was shot died at the scene. One report said the suspect was involved in a recent bank robbery. The shooting is under review by the FBI's Inspection Division. I'm Perry Williams.
1: Today, Chicago Mayor Brandon Johnson begins day two of his visit in Rome. Yesterday, the mayor and the Chicago delegation met with the Pope. The mayor said the first question the pontiff asked was, how's Chicago?
4: You know, I was able to say that, you know, Chicago is strong and that we are transforming.
1: He says they also talked about slavery, immigration, war, and baseball.
5: It was a powerful conversation and an incredible exchange of how government and faith can come together to protect our collective humanity.
1: Now, the mayor gave the Pope gifts, including a city flag, a Cubs hat, although the Pope is a Sox fan, and a key to the city. Mayor Johnson is set to be back in Chicago on Saturday. Mayor Johnson also invited the Pope to conduct mass in Chicago's Grant Park next year. Now, if the pontiff accepts, he would follow in the footsteps of Pope John Paul II, who delivered mass in Grant Park back in 1979. That's a look at our news now on 1690 WVON. Traffic and weather up next. WVON News Time, 8:32.
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1: DuSable Lakeshore Drive holding up well on this Friday. No major problems to report. As you make your way northbound from 67th Street to Jackson, you'll move close to the posted speed. We're seeing a few brake lights right around Soldier Field. We're looking at that as a stoplight delay. As you make your way along the Ryan, give yourself just about 30 minutes still from 95th Street into downtown. Both the Bishop Ford and Tuskegee Air Memorial moving well. If you're on the Stevenson, you're looking at 40 minutes from I-355 to DuSable Drive. Outbound still close to the posted speed. On the inbound

0: Outside the Eisenhower, we're looking at a new accident at Independence. Your travel time still just about 50 minutes from Thorndale to the Burn Circle, 45 traveling out. And the Kennedy just bumped up to 41 minutes from O'Hare to downtown. Getting to the airport, just about a 30-minute trip. Taking a look at our weather, plenty of sunshine today. Temperatures climbing into the 80s. We're looking at a daytime high somewhere around 83. Tonight, 49. We're up to 64 at Midway. It's 64 in South Shore and 64 degrees here at the Talk of Chicago. That's a look at traffic and weather now. I'm Anna Flournoy on the Talk of Chicago, 1690 WVON.
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0: I'm back. You know, Titus, Mark called and told us all the great people from Farragut High School. He graduated from Farragut in 1967. That's the same year my sister Virginia graduated from Farragut.
1: Oh, wow. So they might know each other.
0: They had to, because, you know, Farragut was still not, it was a mixed school, which it still is today, Latino and Black. And so weren't so many of us over there. I always thought that was the school I was going to, because that's where all of my sisters went. But yeah, it just happens that she graduated in 1967 as well. Candace threw out a bunch of stuff this morning. We still got some lines open and some folks on the line. Pam, good morning. Welcome to VON. What's on your mind this morning?
2: Good morning, Rufus. Hopefully you can't hear the background noise. So I was just recently able to tune in. I've been listening. I wanted to comment regarding the athletes. Rufus, I hope that the athletes are willing to do this, but not only athletes, the parents and the entire village that supports those athletes. I think this is critical. When the CBC stood up against, I guess, some rules that the colleges wanted to make to interfere with the college college athletes being paid, the CBC put a stop to it, and so the bill couldn't even be brought to the floor. They just had to table that. I think we have to use all of our power, but let me just say this. The athletes shouldn't be the only ones with skin in the game. I heard D.L. Hughley talk about this issue. So are comedians going to commit to not performing in those states that are redistricting? I mean, we can take this to businesses. If you don't have to do business in those states, is that another option? It just shouldn't be on these athletes. And we should also be talking to the other schools that would be interested, because I'm convinced you're talented. You will be able to make a way in athletics. That is just my belief, because schools will want to work with you and cultivate you. And the HBCU system, that is our own. That is something that we could deeply control and make sure that the revenue comes there. And that's what we have to be about. I totally agree with Michael that we have to join these organizations. I will be getting my membership to the NAACP. I'm on the west side, so I'll do it there. I'm a member of PUSH. I'm a member of NAN. And so I think that's critical. But they should not be the only ones with skin in the game. There are many more of us who have a lot more money, and I'm talking about some of the wealthy billionaires and millionaires. They could do more. If nothing else, you could help provide some support in a legal way, because we always know that this administration is willing to sue in a legal way to help those families. But I think this is critical. And if we don't stand up now, Rufus, when do we stand up? They're telling us they don't even want us to have Black representation in our own government. And that is just unheard of. And we cannot let the legacy of not only Reverend Dr. Martin Luther King, but Reverend Jackson, all of our civil rights leaders, we cannot let these white racists and those who are Black people who support them, we cannot let them erase all the advancements that we have. And so we must continue. And lastly, Mayor Johnson should be talking to Pope Leo about racism. I didn't hear that conversation, because I think the Catholic community voted for overwhelmingly, not overwhelmingly, but the majority for this adjudicated rapist in the White House. We need to know why. And abortion just can't be the sole issue. So racism and those discussions need to be had with Pope Leo as well. Great 411, Candace. Thank you.
0: Thanks, Pam. Appreciate you. Just a couple things. The athletes are certainly those who go into these states. And what happens, as I mentioned, it's religion in many of these states that we're talking, all the states that we're talking about. They're making a lot of money, even though the athletes are getting some in name, image, and likeness. Different than what the comedians would do when they're going in, because they come out making money. And there still are a number of Black folks there who need to be entertained, given all that's going on. Same with the businesses. If they go in and they're making money there, then they're bringing it out, and that's a good thing. The difference in what's being asked of the athletes is that they're bringing something to that space. And how do we stop that them from benefiting from what our talents are there. So that's why the push and the concern sits in that space. Not to put all the burden on them, but it's just kind of, that's just kind of how the economics flow. Candace, what else do you have for us this morning? What happened to Candace? I don't know where Candace is.
3: I'm right here.
0: Well, why didn't you talk to me, Candace?
3: Rufus, happy Friday. The Taste of Chicago, they did release their musical lineup or part of it. And guess who will be in town?
0: Earth, Wind, and Fire.
3: I wish that. So this is kind of a surprise for me. Common will be there. So that's a, you know, I think that's a good
0: That's pick. Good. Homeboy but, coming home.
3: Right. And, but Babyface.
0: Uh-oh. And Babyface and is going to be a Taste of Chicago.
3: I'm not saying that that's not a good pick. I'm not saying that. But I never thought the Taste of Chicago would, you know.
0: Look, when the Taste of Chicago has moved back to the summertime. So it's going to be warm outside. They're going to do Whip Appeal and Babyface is taking his shirt off. You know, what better place, what better town, what better time? That's why it's, if it was going to be later in the year when you're not sure about the weather, you don't know. Summertime in Chicago, Babyface is taking his shirt off to Whip Appeal. You're going to be there screaming.
3: Somebody going to fall in love. I think he's going to make people fall in love while they're getting them ribs and pizza. I don't know.
0: Nobody's doing any sit-ups. We're going to stop working out. Just take Whip Appeal, shirt off, and there you go. So,
3: I do have one last video. We could elaborate on it more next week, probably due to time. But Governor Westmore is sitting down in an interview explaining what the next president, what they need to deal with in, you know, the next election. So I thought that was interesting. Well, Titus, I know I just sprung it on you, but I know you got this.
4: What the situation is the next president is likely to face in January of 2029?
5: I think there's really five buckets that the next president is going to have to figure out what everything falls into. I think you're going to have what's broken and irreparable. I think you're going to have what's broken and can be fixed. I think you're going to have what's broken and needs to be fixed differently. I think you're going to have what survives but needs to be broken. And I think you're going to have what survived and needs to be sustained. And I think everything falls into those five buckets. But I think we've got to remember that there is a bit of a BCAD moment for this presidency that Donald Trump is introducing and what he is doing and the chaos he is causing. But I think that the answer cannot simply be, well, now we've just got to put everything back together without an understanding of, well, how did this country for a second time allow him back into the Oval Office? There was something functionally broken and why the process wasn't working for real families and real people, families like mine. And what we have to do to think about this in a very clear and sober way, that it's not just about building this thing back, but understanding why this thing was broken before Donald Trump even ran again.
0: I think truer words were never spoken. The first five things he went through, I think, are good, but are probably attributable to pretty much any situation that you walk into that you're trying to have some impact on. But the question that truly exists is, how in the world did this country reelect him? And what is it that people were looking for that they thought he could bring? I've heard some commentary about how bad things were under Joe Biden. Mm-hmm. That's just a reality that I don't see. I think things were bad before Joe Biden got there. Let's remember COVID and bleaching and ignoring what that problem was. The economy was look, Joe Biden came in and a lot got done in those 4 years. What it was that made people reelect this dude is just it will forever be a mystery to me, which makes me then go back and say, did that actually really happen? or is there something else in the game? But I think to Wes Moore's point, I'd love to hear from Wes Moore. We always have time for that. In fact, trying to get back to him personally to join us. But whatever it is he comes through and talks about and how we can repair the damage that's being done in this administration, we need to listen closely. The only sad part is that Wes made very clear the statement that he's not going to run for president. But Wes is a politician, so we'll see. So we'll see.
3: So there's a lot of viral clips going around on social where influencers and, you know, journalists are asking the question to the voters of Trump, did you get what you expected? Is it working out for you? I know people that voted for Trump. All I kept hearing was food prices and gas prices. And, you know, I asked one the other day, you know, you were complaining about $3 a gallon and now we're paying twice that much. So how does that make you feel?
0: Yeah.
3: Like, well, I'm
0: happy to report that I bought gas the other day and I bought gas 2 weeks ago. The gas, in fact, did go down. Gas prices went down. I paid $6.30 2 weeks ago. I paid $6 yesterday. So there is that adjustment. Candace, thank you so much for the 411. I got a guest on for this last segment of the show. Let me get to that. Thank you all so much for your participation. We'll be right back right after this.
6: 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I'll see you there, WVON.
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5: We've seen a typical Friday morning rush hour this morning. As you make your way along the Ryan, that inbound trip from 95th Street into downtown, now 31 minutes. Now getting to the Ryan along the Bishop Ford and Tuskegee Airmen Memorial, pretty close to the posted speed. Still pretty much low volumes of traffic along DuSable Lakeshore Drive, creating no major delays at all. As you make your way along the Stevenson Inn from I-355 to DuSable Drive, just bumped up to 45 minutes, outbound still clear. If you're on the Eisenhower, you're looking at that 50-minute trip still from Thorndale to the Burns Circle, outbound just about 45. And the Kennedy now 45 in from O'Hare to downtown, getting to the airport still just about a 30-minute trip. Taking a look at our weather, we're seeing lots of sunshine. Temperatures are climbing. The National Weather Service says we're headed to a daytime high of around 83. Tonight, temperatures are going to level off at around 41. But right now, we're up to 64 still. At Midway, it's 64 in South Shore and 64 degrees here at the Talk of Chicago. That's a look at traffic and weather now. I'm in Flournoy on the Talk of Chicago, 1690 WVON.
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0: Welcome back. Updated dietary guidance is putting new emphasis on protein and nutrient density, and dairy was already there. The products families have trusted for years are naturally protein-rich without fortification or reformulation. Joining us this morning to talk about how dairy fits into these guidelines is Brooke Parhurst. Brooke is an award-winning wine director as well as a culinary instructor and cookbook author. Has been featured in many places, NBA's Today Show, Fox and Friends National, CBS, People Magazine, Red Book, Women's Day, all these places, and she's earned her way to come here and talk to us on WVON. Brooke, good morning and welcome to WVON.
1: Good morning, Rufus. Thank you for having me.
0: No, it's good to have you. Brooke, why is it that the dairy aisle is getting a second look right now?
1: You know, I think people are just realizing how many exciting new foods and flavors are showing up on the dairy aisle. We have our staples, right? The ones that we know and love, like milk, eggs, butter, cheese. And these are the foundations of our refrigerators. However, now we can also find high-protein snacks, globally inspired dips, fun flavored coffee creamers, different beverages, ready to bake doughs. You know, we're all just looking for that, the convenience, the nutrition, the value, and the flexibility. And we can now find all of that on the dairy aisle.
0: Well, talk about that a bit more, because how does dairy fit within these new dietary guidelines? And what is this new focus on protein?
1: Yep. You know, the new updated dietary guidelines really emphasize protein. Protein has been a real buzzword these past years. So it's about the protein and the nutrient density. And I mean, luckily, many of the products that we already trust and love, like the yogurt, milk, and cheese, have always had that those high protein levels. So they don't need to be fortified. Nothing needs to be changed about those. But now we're focusing on other protein-rich foods that deliver the convenience and the versatility. And those can go throughout the day. It can be for breakfast, cottage cheese, snacks, post-workout, quick meals. So we're able to get those protein infusions throughout our days.
0: Brooke, one of the things that's big, as you know, it's all wrapped into the concept of affordability. Everything is more expensive right now. How does dairy fit into that concern?
1: You know, it is a tricky time right now between gas prices, and you go to the butcher shop and meat is more expensive. We're all looking for something that nurtures us and our family and is not going to break the bank. But also, at the same time, right, it's not about the bottom dollar. We want the nutrition, the versatility, and the convenience. And the great thing about all these different things, these foods that you can find on the dairy aisle, they're what I call stretch ingredients. So it's the eggs, the cheese, some of these fun dips and sauces. They help with what I already have in my fridge and my pantry and help me feed my family of four. They help stretch everything.
0: You know, talk more about that, because when you think about dairy, we certainly think about the charts that we all saw growing up, which had milk and cheese, and those were the dairy products that we saw. But aren't there some new products? Isn't there even some new flavors that are showing up that still fit into this category?
1: Absolutely. Yeah. I mean, once again, the dairy aisle has completely changed. We have these great portable breakfasts now. We have seasonal yogurts. It's summertime, getting into the fun, different summer flavors. And then, you know, really, Rufus, new takes on classics. You might recall back in the day, cottage cheese was a big thing. And then I don't know where it went, but it's back because it's on TikTok with my 17-year-old daughter. She loves it. So I'm so happy to serve her, you know, something that I grew up with, a great cottage cheese bowl with high in protein with fresh summer fruits. Also, you know, later times in the day, my 10-year-old son, great ooey gooey, melty grilled cheese sticks. I use three different kinds of cheese, provolone, mozzarella. It's delicious. He's happy. So, you know, we're using some of our old favorites, but we're also incorporating new flavors and the new products.
0: Cottage cheese always seemed like it was some sour milk. How do you get your children to eat that? How do you get beyond that sentiment?
1: Now, for which one, Rufus, is this?
0: Cottage cheese.
1: Well, I do a little teeny bit, half teaspoon of sometimes a little bit of sugar, but with a great, really ripe summer fruit, a great, you know, peach, strawberries from April till June are in season. It's kind of a nice balance of savory and sweet, really. And so I find with that, they're really happy. Also, something really fun, and you might just associate it with Italian food, but ricotta cheese. It's not just for, you know, ravioli filling or that one time a year that you make lasagna. Ricotta is really delicious in the morning with fresh berries. And that has less of that tang. I don't call it sour. I just call it a tang, right? Because some of the cottage cheese can have a tang. Ricotta is really nice and neutral. It's smooth. It has a nice texture. And I find my kids really love that.
0: Sounds great. Where else can people go? Well, let me ask you this other question first, because a lot of us have learned that we are lactose intolerant. How do we accomplish that in the dairy aisle?
1: Well, now we do have great probiotic drinks that don't necessarily incorporate all of the same ingredients that you might find, or, you know, enzymes, vitamins, minerals that might be in milk. So there are other options that might not have, or they might be specially treated, right? And it could be almond milk. We also have some of the creamers that actually don't have cream in them. They're produced in such a way where people who are lactose intolerant can still enjoy the delicious flavor and that great, you know, right, creamy consistency that helps make that cup of coffee delicious without all of the ingredients or the elements, right, that might upset your tummy a little bit.
0: Good and important. Brooke, I know you've written this best-selling book, The Flavor Matrix. Where else can we go for more recipes and ideas?
1: Yes, you guys can check out all of my books and also go to easyhomeschools.com for my recipe tips and tricks. And of course, do not forget, Rufus, it is June Dairy Month, and we're doing a $10,000 sweepstakes. So go on now until June 30th to potentially win $10,000.
0: Fantastic. And if you're down in Florida, check out Angelina's Ristorante Italiano, which is also she and her husband's first restaurant that has won numerous accolades, including a Golden Spoon Award as the best new restaurant in Florida. Brooke, thank you so much for coming on with us and leaving us this Friday with some wonderful thoughts about how to stay healthy.
1: Thank you, and happy, have a great weekend.
0: You too. Well, folks, Titus, did I tell you I was doing a weekend review?
2: No, you did not.
0: Oh, by the way, I'm doing a weekend review tonight on WTTW at 5:30. Make sure you check it out. Or it comes on even after that. So, unfortunately, Metro doesn't go up to Channel 11 either, so I got to drive.
2: I don't know what goes up there.
0: Not a lot. It's not on your way anywhere. You got to be going there in order to get there. But I'm going there this evening. Please make sure you check it out. And I'd appreciate you always and all the information that you bring to us. And Titus, thank you so much for all that you do. And certainly Candace, you knocked it out of the park yet again with the 411. So whenever I'm asked what was a good show, I mean, let's begin with Friday was a great show. And then we can pick another one from there. But appreciate you and appreciate all of you for your comments on Facebook and for your calls and your participation. And I will ask you, as I always do, as you go through the course of this weekend, you will come across people who are dealing with things that you know absolutely nothing about. So please, please be kind always. And again, congratulations to my good fraternity brother on getting his award, his $2,500 scholarship from the National Panhellenic Council of Chicago. Good to meet Marquise here this morning. And with all of that, Annette, please tell us what's in the headlines. And T-Dub, take us home.
3: Grab your sunglasses. Plenty of sunshine today as temperatures climb into the 80s. On this Friday, May 29th, 2026, I'm Annette Flournoy. And in the headlines, as we get ready to wrap up the month of May, lawmakers in Springfield have until midnight Sunday to wrap up state legislative business and decide whether to pass a bill that could help keep the bears in Illinois. A group of High Park High School students stage a class walkout and a press conference demanding help to deal with grief and trauma. And today, Chicago Mayor Brandon Johnson begins day two of his visit in Rome. He's set to meet with the mayor of Rome later. National news from the Black Information Network is next on The Voice of a Nation and The Talk of Chicago, 1690 AM, WVON, Berwyn, Chicago. It's 9:02.
4: Chicago's Black Mayor Brandon Johnson is pushing back on tougher measures to stop teen takeovers, saying a more aggressive approach won't work.
5: In other places, these aggressive tactics have not necessarily deterred these gatherings from taking place. In fact, they ultimately exacerbate the situation.
4: His comments come after a chaotic weekend that left five officers hit by a car. Four people are dead after a shooting in Los Angeles. It happened near the intersection of Parthenia Street and Woodley Avenue. Police say two adults and two children were killed in North Hills. Neighbors suspect a murder-suicide, but authorities say there's no ongoing threat. And the Grammy Museum is hosting its third annual hip-hop block party on June 16th. The event will feature live performances, panels, fashion, and more across all floors running from 7:30 to 11:30 p.m. Get BIN News now, on demand, 24/7, on the iHeartRadio app. Here's more with Terry McCready.
6: Protesters continuing to clash with ICE at Newark Delaney Hall, as Governor Mikey Sherrill says health officials were partially blocked from entering the facility. New Jersey's Black Democratic Representative Bonnie Watson Coleman spoke out about the center last year and blasted the Trump administration.
7: We the people will make sure that this administration adheres to the rules that separate us from dictatorships in other third world countries.
6: The governor says Delaney Hall should be shut down as protests continued yesterday. Cheryl says the New Jersey Department of Health attempted to conduct a health inspection at the facility, but was only allowed to a limited part of the property. She says they plan on releasing more information on what the department was allowed to see. It comes after some detainees reportedly began a hunger strike over the conditions last week. Protests have become heated in recent days, with ICE using force in some cases. The Treasury Department is sanctioning an Iranian agency for attempting to control the Strait of Hormuz. Officials say the newly formed Persian Gulf Strait Authority is a new attempt by Iran's Islamic Revolutionary Guard Corps to monetize its campaign of state-sponsored terror by extorting vessels transiting the strait. During a cabinet meeting at the White House, President Trump dismissed a question about reports that a proposed deal would allow Iran and U.S. ally Oman to jointly control the vital water.
8: Nobody's going to control it. It's international waters, and Oman will behave just like everybody else, so we'll have to blow them up. They understand that. They'll be fine.
6: Trump suggested the U.S. might watch over the Strait of Hormuz. The IRGC has restricted shipping through the strait since the start of the conflict in February, and it has resulted in a global increase in oil and gas prices. The department announced the sanctions this week and added that anyone cooperating with the so-called Strait Authority may be providing support to and receiving services from the IRGC, which would expose them to sanctions risk. All right, some artists who were announced as performers for what's billed as a Great American State Fair as part of President Trump's push for a major American birthday bash this summer in Washington, D.C., are pulling out after an initial lineup was released. Freedom 250, a bipartisan nonprofit organizing the event, announced the initial set of artists in the lineup this week, but by Wednesday, at least two artists had already dropped out or turned down the opportunity. Morris Day of Morris Day and the Time said he won't be performing and posted on his official Facebook account, "It's a no for me." Young MC also said he won't be there, posting on Facebook, "The artists were never told about any political involvement with the event, and despite the claims by the organizers, Spin magazine describes it as Trump-backed." The 16-day exposition takes place on the National Mall from June 25th through July 10th with CNC Music Factory and Flo Rida among the performers. Stay informed, stay connected, and subscribe. 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

0: First and foremost, I want to thank the Natus Foundation for this award. I want to thank my friends, family, and my teacher, Ashley Porter. She and my mom are in the room tonight. And while I want to thank CBS News for funding this generous gift towards my education, I want to also acknowledge how the recent direction of the outlet stains the legacy of Mike Wallace, the namesake of this scholarship. As corporate elites take hold, over the very pipes through which our information flows, journalism that serves the people becomes increasingly harder to come by, yet ever more crucial. And what the people want is the truth. So if at any time you hesitate to utter the word genocide or remain silent in the face of blatant lies, remember to ask yourself, who is this for? I hope you choose us. Thank you.
1: 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It's 9:13. We are up live on Facebook. Of course, you're listening to The Cleopatra Show. Be sure to like the WVON page. Interact with me. I'll be sure to talk back with you. 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Be sure to like and subscribe to my new YouTube channel. That's right. Check me out. I'm interested in expanding the reach. Meanwhile, back on the ranch, I just wanted to broadcast the youth at its finest. That young man took to the world, Mr. Campos, Santiago Campos, to expand a message with no fear. One thing about being young is the opportunity to embrace fearlessness. And he did something I have yet to see of the Republican Party, the executive committee, the branch, the Supreme Court justices. He told the truth. And he was not afraid to compromise what he had already earned, which was the scholarship, right? He told the truth. Here's today's show. Yes, it's Funny Clip Fridays, but I think often we allow sensationalism to drive us, particularly in the field that I'm in. That's what tends to pay the bills. The truth, not so much. But why? The truth is, when you say teen takeover, I agree with Alderman Yancey yesterday. That gives power. And with the callers, that besmudges all youth. All of them were not teens. Young adults, but not teens. But here it is, this teenager took to a global microphone to do something good, to warn, put up the WB sign, warn brothers and sisters that this pipeline is being abused, being removed from truth, and you're being fed. And these oligarchs that have bought these corporations under the direction of your president is to deceive you. So we're going to talk about CBS, Columbia Broadcasting System, today, because he did a thing that is going viral. In addition to that, I have the privilege of discussing with you all the new Black Wall Streets. And I got to say streets, that indicates plurality across the country. And the question of the day is, what are the top three cities in America that's building wealth? Wealth is booming for Black Americans. What are they? I think that's important to take a look-see and really understand. I look forward to discussing that with you. The phone lines are definitely yours. 773-591-1690. Good morning, Brother Wall, Quintella, Diane. Listen, young people give me faith. The future is bright when I hear that young man call it like it is. and demanding that adults, because he's talking to the people that are in charge, the big old age folk, do the right thing. And because they have failed to do the right thing, he took it upon himself to say the right thing. So while we are questioning the ability of young people, I'm here to remind us that there are many that are on the right side of the track. And in my life's work, I'm proud to say that I've met a number of them. I've ensured the education of a many. But even as I expound my reach, I'm here to remind you, when you hear Mr. Campos speak, that the future is bright when it comes to young folk. Not all of them are mischievous, and not all of them are up to no good. In fact, the vast majority are begging adults to do something to ensure their future. And it is up to us, okay? So, that is the question of the day. If you know some of the cities where black wealth building is booming, give me a call. There's a trend happening. Through it all, there are some localities that are off the chain for black Americans throughout America. Where are they? Because you don't hear about them as much. But there is some wealth being made despite all of the shenanigans. And although the rich is getting richer, there are some opportunities. There's some crumbs on the table for some black folk, clearly. And I need to know, do you know where to go? We'll be back after this break.
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9: Watching travel times as expected come down as you make your way along the Ryan. Right now, you are looking at a 26-minute trip from 95th Street into downtown. Outbound, things are pretty quiet. Things are remain quiet along the Bishop Ford, Tuskegee Airmen Memorial, and DuSable Lakeshore Drive. Not too bad along the Stevenson either, down to 35 minutes in from I-355 to DuSable Drive, outbound just fine. That inbound trip along the Eisenhower, however, still at 50 minutes from Thorndale to the Burns Circle, 40 traveling out. And the Kennedy looks to be about a 45-minute trip in from O'Hare to downtown, 30 getting to the airport. Taking a look at our weather, we are seeing lots of sunshine. The National Weather Service says temperatures are going to top out in the low 80s. We're going to hit somewhere right around 83 degrees. Tonight, 49. Right now, we're up to 68 degrees at O'Hare. Is 68 in South Shore and 68 degrees here at the Talk of Chicago. That's a look at traffic and weather now. I'm in Flournoy on the Talk of Chicago, 1690 WVON.
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And we are back here listening to the Cleopatra Show. And listen, guys, black wealth is being made every day, but particularly throughout certain cities in the United States of America. Where are they? You ever think about that? You know, you hear about Tulsa as though it was the single black Wall Street, and that's just simply not true. But here it is. I have the opportunity to discuss new black Wall Streets, right, that are throughout the country. And I'm curious, 773-591-1690, do we know? Now, I see you all dropping something in the chat. Jazz says, top income for blacks include Washington, D.C., San Jose, California, and Austin, Texas. Yes. Now, California is not on the list per se, and I'm going to definitely cite my source, but I'm glad you're sharing that, right? So I appreciate that. D.C. is definitely up there. But here's the kicker. Chicago isn't. What is going on? Is that why black folk have left in groves? For all of us that are still here, what is up? Not your wealth, your mortgage, your rent, taxes, your desire to not send A, B, C to such and such school. I mean, what is up? Crime not up, you know, but beyond that, your wealth isn't up. And I'm specifically talking to black Chicagoans. Why? Now, Jazz, she just earned some extra credit because she hit it on the money. 773-591-1690. Now, what just came across my desk, and, you know, it is funny Clip Fridays. What I'm about to say is not funny, but it is hysterical. Look at this, Uncle Clarence. Byron Donalds. I'm incredibly honored to earn the trust and endorsement of President Donald John Trump. I will never stop fighting for the state of Florida. Trump says, highly respected Congressman Byron Donald is running for governor of Florida, a state that I love and won big in 2016, 2020, and 2024. I know Byron well, have seen him tested at the highest and most difficult levels, and he is a total winner. Byron has a great wife, Erica, and three beautiful sons. They are very proud of him. As governor, Byron will have a big voice and work closely with me to advance our America First agenda. He will fight tirelessly to help keep our borders secure, stop migrant crime, strengthen our military, protect our veterans, advance American energy dominance, cut taxes and regulations, promote Made in the USA, and defend our always under siege Second Amendment. Byron Donalds will be a truly great and powerful governor for Florida and has my complete and total endorsement. He will not let you down. Uncle Clarence of the world. I'm just blown away. That came across my desk. And it enlightens me of what Trump really cares about, that agenda. You know what I cared about yesterday that made me sick to my stomach is how I was going to find gas under $5. Every pump I went to, $5.15, $5.29, I was sick. You know, so when we talk about the borders and the legal migrants and strengthening our military, the same military we got posted up at Cuba, threatening Cuba, cutting taxes and regulations for who? The oligarchs and that big atrocious bill. Meanwhile, back on the ranch, working families suffer. This is going to be an interesting dogfight. But getting back to the topic, because Florida is definitely in play for wealth, right? Trump went to Florida because of its tax breaks. But if you know anything about what's going on in Florida, the housing market is practically upside down. Folk getting up out of there. When folks used to flee, be snowbirds and flee there because of the advantages, they can't even afford their homes. They're upside down. Okay? And DeSantis, who's on his way out, is begging
Trump for a job. Begging. Trump won't even give him the time of day. I don't know what to say to that, but... Oh, Lee also said, interesting, I don't see Atlanta or Houston on there. Atlanta is definitely in play. In fact, when it comes to wealth building and wealth opportunities for Black Americans, Atlanta is number one. Numero uno. I think that that is something to be said. I'm going to drop it. I definitely got this. I want to thank our CEO, Melody Span Cooper. The Root is always dropping some jewels. We're going to visit this throughout the show because I don't know about you all, but I'm troubled to see Chicago is not in play. Do we need to move? We need to move an agenda or two on your governor's plate. Now, when we come back, I gave a prelude to this yesterday. It was very troubling. Came across my desk. Hyde Park Academy High School principal and the infinite wisdom of the principal and the leadership, I don't know to whom has done it, decided that they no longer wanted the peace room, no longer wanted the services of Good Kids, Mad City, Southside Organized Together, mental health services that were free, and artistic opportunities from the arts museum. All of these different components, simultaneously while having lost the lives of three youth that attended that institution. You don't want these support metrics.

0: I don't want to mess it when we return.
1: Shaping up to be a lovely day in Chicago. Lots of sunshine and temperatures in the 80s. Good morning. I'm Anna Flournoy, and here's what's happening.
2: This is our space.
3: We have a say.
2: We must stand for what we want.
3: We must stand for our needs.
1: A group of Hyde Park High School students walked out of class yesterday and held a press conference to demand more attention and resources in dealing with overwhelming levels of loss, trauma, and grief. They say they feel abandoned in the wake of three recent student shooting deaths.
4: I have another year, and that's a lot of days to just feel very depressed and angered and isolated.
1: They say earlier this month, community groups such as Southside Together were suddenly told to stop providing resources.
5: It's frustrating. It makes me angry. But mostly it is severing a relationship that we built with the young people to be able to have their voice heard in their school. And that's the thing that is most upsetting.
1: Students say while violence has happened directly across the street from the new Obama Presidential Center, they feel ignored. Back in April, a student was shot and killed a half block from the school. And in March, a student was struck while riding a scooter. Well, today, Chicago Mayor Brandon Johnson begins the day with a meeting with the mayor of Rome. Yesterday, the mayor and the Chicago delegation met with Pope Leo XIV. The mayor said the first question the pontiff asked was, how's Chicago?
6: You know, I was able to say that, you know, Chicago is strong and that we are transforming.
1: He says they also talked about slavery, immigration, war, and baseball.
7: It was a powerful conversation and an incredible exchange of how government and faith can come together to protect our collective humanity.
1: Now, the mayor gave the Pope gifts, including a city flag, a Cubs hat, although the Pope is a White Sox fan, and a key to the city. Mayor Johnson is set back in Chicago on Saturday. Meanwhile, Mayor Johnson also invited Pope Leo to conduct mass in Chicago's Grant Park next year. Now, if the pontiff accepts, it would follow in the footsteps of Pope John Paul II, who delivered mass in Grant Park back in 1979. That's a look at our news now on 1690 WVON. Traffic and weather up next. WVON News Time, 9:33.
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1: The inbound Ryan recovering nicely. You're now down to 21 minutes from 95th Street into downtown, outbound just fine. The Bishop Ford, Tuskegee Airmen Memorial, and DuSable Lakeshore Drive, ooh, all moving along at the posted speed. If you're on the Stevenson, you're down to 35 minutes from I-355 to DuSable Drive, outbound just fine. The Eisenhower, slight improvement, 45 minutes in from Thorndale to the Burns Circle, outbound moving along at the posted speed.

0: And the Kennedy, you're now looking at a 35-minute trip in from O'Hare to downtown. Getting to the airport, 25 minutes. Taking a look at our weather, open your sunroof. We're looking at lots of sunshine. Temperatures climbing nicely into the low 80s. 83 is our high today. The National Weather Service says tonight we'll see temperatures right around 49. But right now we're at 70 degrees at O'Hare. It's 70 in Jeffrey Manor and 70 here at the Talk of Chicago. That's a look at traffic and weather now. I'm in Flournoy on the Talk of Chicago, 1690 WVON.
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0: And we are back. You're listening to the Cleopatra Show. The time is 9:37. And listen, guys, I gave a prelude to this story yesterday, and I promised that we were going to bring it today. And I'm putting on my educator hat. You know, as a former educator with Chicago Public Schools for many years, I'm thinking back to my time. And in conjunction with that, yes, I have an MSW too. So when it comes to social services, social well-being, social work, and you barking up the right tree. So we're talking about the peace room. And if you like, well, what is a peace room? A peace room is a tranquil space where you can just have a whole vibe. It is to emotionally reset and recalibrate and to talk through courses of action, right? To respond, to learn how, to get your tools. It is a room that is filled with toolkits. And it is a safe space, right, to talk through the emotional highs and lows of not only navigating being young, but, you know, what to do, how to respond to your peers, adults, siblings, the world. And in this era, it is some strange times for the students of High Park Academy that have recently lost not one, not two, but three of their classmates. They're deceased for a multitude of reasons. And it's crushing. So on top of dealing with the trauma of the world, social media, death, instability, calamity, if your hairstyle ain't right for a teenager, just the imbalance of being young, a peace room is one of the safest spaces in the school, especially if it's governed by outside entity, because you don't always have to interface with your teacher or administration or the dean, culture and climate person, whatever the case may be. You know, you can have somebody that is outside looking in with a different perspective. That is what it is in a nutshell. So when you think of organizations like Good Kids Mad City, that has had a thumbprint across the city for quite some while, and other entities that no longer are welcome into the school, one begs the question why. And then when there's a student uprise, you'd really tilted the cow to kick over because the students aren't having it. And last I checked, yes, the principal is in play because of the local school council, but who holds you accountable are the young people that you're there to govern, to ensure not only their safety, but their education and well-being. On the live line to join me is Corley J of the Chicago Reader. We're going to discuss what is happening with High Park Academy, because like I said, between the last three students that have met their fate, one in a hit and run crash, the other shot to death, and then as of recently, another hit and run crash in Dalton. These tragedies have truly impacted the students of the High Park Academy High School, and that peace room was their sanctity. And it was sacred ground for them. And that was disrupted as of recent. So, Corley, welcome back to the Cleopatra Show.
1: Hi, Cleopatra. Thanks for having me. How you doing today?
0: I'm good. It's a sober topic, but I'm good. It's, you know, it's funny, yeah. Clip Fridays, but this is not funny. So, you know, it's very troubling when my producer reaches out and the principal refuses to talk and guides me to the district. I used to be a part of the district, so I know what time it is. So that bothers me, you know, because Edinburgh is the principal, you know. Now all eyes are on you, especially in a city like ours. What is the justification? What have you unearthed? What is your findings, Corley?
1: Yeah, thank you so much, Cleopatra. And I want to say that I attended the last LSC meeting for High Park Academy, so the last local school council meeting, which happened on May 19th. And I was interviewing some students and some organizers. And Dr. Edinburgh, who was the principal, she had a problem with me being there and told me that I had to get clearance before attending the LSC, which wasn't true because it is a public meeting.
0: Correct.
1: So it was some hostility there, and I was just trying to get a comment from her to know what was going on. And she refused to comment on the situation and told me to go to CPS comms to speak with her. And CPS, they had released a statement that I have in the story that basically said that CPS, strives to provide students with high quality and equitable education, blah, blah, blah, and how they support these kind of initiatives coming to the school. And they attributed this statement to Edinburgh, but it was totally different from what we see because of these resources being snatched from the students. So nothing is kind of lining up. What Edinburgh and CPS basically said is that these organizations didn't have a vendor's license or the proper paperwork, like background checks to be in a school, but it doesn't line up because they were already there. So how were they there the entire school year, and all of a sudden now there is no paperwork or vendor's license that they, have to be in the school? But when I talk to the students and other organizers, the problem seems to happen after a May 13th town hall. Well, students voiced their frustrations about the lack of resources and support at the school following the deaths of the three High Park Academy students that you mentioned. And so one student, Leah Juarez, who was a junior at High Park Academy, she talked about how the town hall led up to the peace room getting kicked out. And she felt like their voices was the problem. When they talked about how they felt is when Edinburgh basically said, okay, I'm not going to stand for this, and removed the peace room. I also spoke to one student named Peter Brown, and he's a sophomore, and he basically said that the peace room was his only reason for going to school. He doesn't like going to school, like a lot of students. I can relate to that when I was back in school, he said he doesn't want to be there, but the peace room gave him something to look forward to. And it gave him the courage to do certain things and to fight for certain things. And in addition to the peace room being asked.
0: Wait, hold on, because I got to unpack some of this. First of all, Principal Edinburgh, I'm disappointed to hear that she would essentially flat out tell a fallacy. Not only is the local school council completely and utterly open to the public, it is welcomed by the public, literally from across wherever, really, but throughout Chicago particularly. You are welcome at any local school council there is, literally. And even with you being a member of the press, to even suppress that is a threat. That is grounds for a suit if you keep playing. So the fact that you will even do that is foolish. Furthermore, it's a deterrent, and that's very discouraging to hear, particularly where we're at a time to strengthen our local school councils while we're about to historically be on the precipice to ignite the first of its kind 21-member elected board across the city of Chicago. So to do that is a very slippery, dangerous slope. So I don't like to hear that, and I want to correct that. For all those that are interested, and we'll talk about this on the next break, of supporting local school councils, particularly Hyde Park at this time, I definitely want to extend a welcome myself, because I'm going to come. Because I look forward to laying eyes on this individual, because we need to protect children, especially when it comes to the sensitivity of them finding their voice. This is the pivotal point in young minds in their adolescence that they find themselves as they navigate to embark upon the world, and to strip them of the one tool that they have, which is their ability to advocate for themselves, is harmful. So I hate to hear that. Furthermore, as we're talking about these young advocates, these leaders that are erupting at a time such as this, I also hate to hear the fallacy that they didn't have vendor's license. Because that lets me know the principal has failed to do the job to protect kids. Because from the day that they stepped foot in the school, if they failed to have a vendor's license, she's put them in harm's way every day thereafter, allegedly, they did not have a vendor's license. So she's implicating herself if that is the truth. So to say that is also very dangerous and a slippery slope. And I'm sure the district is listening. That's a problem. So what do you say to that? You know what I'm saying? Like, at some point, the parents got to realize if that is the case, allegedly, then you've put my child in harm's way the entire time as the leader of this building. You are the dean of instruction and you are responsible for every child's safety, well-being, and education. If you had an entity in your facility, in your building, that did not have the appropriate registration and vending to practice and to step foot in that building around children, you are the threat.
1: Yeah, that's what makes me believe that that is untrue. But according to the CPS statement that they sent, by the way, after I asked them for a statement multiple times on a particular issue, they said that earlier this month, Hyde Park Academy High School administrators ended the partnership with two community organizers that no longer align with the specific needs of the community. And when I took that back to an organizer, they said what I basically reported is that they only, quote unquote, no longer aligned once the principal was upset with what happened with what the youth said at that town hall. So that's why the students are very frustrated. It's like after they voiced how they felt about the lack of resources, then the resources that they rely on were snatched. In addition to that, Peace Room is the Freedom Store that was ran by Good Kids Matt City, which is a youth-led nonprofit here in the city. And that Freedom Store that was operated inside Hyde Park Academy, they also offered, you know, peace, practice restorative justice, peace circles, and to de-escalate violence. But they also provided students with essentials such as toiletries, snacks, school supplies, and, you know, water and things like that. And that was also shut down.
0: Listen, guys, we're talking to Coralie J. I have her piece in my hand. When we come back, you know, I've lived so many lives, Coralie, and folks, I always want to question, but you're my favorite millennial. And I let them know real quick, I may be young, but my resume not. When it comes to district and the rules and the regulations, I know like the back of my hand. And I'm so disappointed, you know, but it is up to us to protect us and sometimes from us. I'll be back after this break.
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9: Still not bad along the Ryan. You're looking at a 20-minute trip from 95th Street into downtown. Outbound things are moving well. Pretty quiet as well along the Bishop Ford, Tuskegee Airmen Memorial, and DuSable Lakeshore Drive each way. as you make your way right now along the Stevenson, that inbound trip, just about 40 minutes. Outbound, you do want to look out for a disabled vehicle at Harlem. It looks like it's off to the side, though. On the inbound side of the Eisenhower, still that 45-minute trip from Thorndale to the Burns Circle. Outbound, moving along at the posted speed. And the Kennedy, a 35-minute trip in from O'Hare to downtown, just 25 minutes getting to the airport. Taking a look at our weather, bright skies, temperatures climbing into the 80s. Right now, we're at 71 at O'Hare. It's 71 in South Shore and 71 degrees here at the Talk of Chicago. That's a look at traffic and weather now. I'm Annette Flournoy on the Talk of Chicago, 1690 WVON.
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0: And listen, guys, we're back. You're listening to the Cleopatra Show. The time is 9:53, and we're talking about Hyde Park Academy. Now, listen, Hyde Park has the most, one of the most lit alumni groups there is. Yes, I know Percy L. Julian. I done been through Morgan Park, and yes, I am a Bronco. And I see the Dolphins swim by. I see you, Whitney Young. I'm just showing some love to Hyde Park. You know why? Because this is where you all can ignite and support these youngins. Because you have a strong group. You don't just have to have a child that goes to that school to do something about that school. If you're a community member, if you are an alum, I was just reminding myself, I got a fierce soror that has been there for 2+ decades. Definitely going to ping a call that way. Even despite if that is not your community, as residents of Chicago, even if you move from Chicago, just being Black and caring about Black children at this school matters. And there are a lot of brown youth that go here, too, because one of the children that lost their lives was Latina. And I've covered her story. Bottom line is young folk need to be protected. And why they need to be protected? Because big old age folk make bad decisions. Policy decisions that rip away things that they care about. Coralie J is on the live line with the Chicago Reader, and she's attesting to her field coverage that she captured very well in her article and her piece of young folk that are showing up just because they love the Peace Room. So why would you take that away from them if that is a motivating attribute to encourage them to show up? Plus the entrepreneurial attribute of Good Kids Mad City providing the Freedom Store enables them to be engaged. That's critical when we're talking about why do youth participate in teen takeovers, is because big old age folk don't make good decisions on their behalf. Coralie, what's next for Hyde Park?
1: Yes, for sure. Thanks for asking. So the next step will be the last LSC meeting of the school year, which will take place on June 2nd. I believe that's a Tuesday. And the youth are planning to speak during public comment there to edit grievances. Like I said, the last one, they were not able to do that because they had to submit public comment 72 hours in advance. So this one, they're going to be prepared, and I'll be there to witness what happens.
0: So today is 72 hours in advance. That's 3 days. Is it 3 business days or just 3 days, period?
1: I'm not sure on that. It may be 72 business hours.
0: Uh-huh. So today is the day. Listen, are you going to the meeting? Because we're turning up on a Tuesday. Look at me strategically planning. See, this is what organizers do. What time on Tuesday?
1: At 6 o'clock.
0: Ooh, at 6 o'clock at Hyde Park, I presume, right?
1: Yes.
0: Uh-huh. And public comment is just that. The public can speak, right?
1: Yes.
0: Oh, wait. So strategically, y'all, this is what we're going to do. Coming up with a whole plan. Because I don't have to lay eyes on young people to care about young people. That's just the love of the future of Black excellence. Without them, where do we be? They need our support. Because big old age folk ain't listening. Bottom line is, you don't take what they love, you make great. You make it better. Now, what is the rules? How do you submit public comment? How do you do that?
1: Hot Park Academy has a form that you can find on their website. So you can just like Google LSC Hot Park Academy and then go to their calendar, and they have a form that can be submitted for public comment.
0: I'm there right now. So listen, guys, I'm going to put the form in the chat here. And for those that want to be with me, this is how you turn up on a Tuesday. All right. We've shown some love to Cook County State's Attorney Eileen O'Neill Burke. Now we can show some love to Principal Edinburgh. I just want to let her know that we're here, right? And that these children matter and their needs matter. Now, when it came to the complaint of internal operations, because I see that there's a statement by Chicago Public Schools, I have it on my desk, that says, importantly, the High Park Academy Peace Room has remained and continues to remain open and accessible to students and staff and other approved service providers. The school has continued to provide social and emotional supports to students. Additionally, peace circles are student-led and facilitated by High Park staff, including the school's restorative justice coordinator. The school has a counselor on site, a counselor, singular, on site, and additional staff who provide mental health assistance or refer students and families to additional mental health services. Now, juxtaposed to this, if this was all that and a bag of chips at the onset, Good Kids, Mad City, and the other groups would have never been welcome into the building. They were welcome into the building because the staff is clearly not available, overworked, or exhausted in terms of their ability to provide and meet the needs, which is why additional services were initially welcomed into High Park. So now to revert back to that, this is the original complaint that the children are making. I need for us to make it make sense. So internally, did you ever discover, Corley, what was already there?
1: Southside Together has actually been at High Park for more than a decade. So they have been there for the students. And the Peace Room is relatively new because that came out of an initiative of 2021. It's part of the school safety plan to remove one student resource officer and redirect those funds to more holistic and restorative justice practices. So that was Southside Together has been there for a while. And then the Peace Room has been there, I believe, since 2021, if not 2022.
0: So more than at least 5 years and a decade, and to throw it away. And how long has Edinburgh been there?
1: I'm not sure how long she's been there. I believe she's relatively new.
0: I think so, too. That's a new name to me, too. Well, I guess I'll see you Tuesday. All right, guys. Coralie J is reporting with the Chicago Reader. Let us know how we can keep up with your work.
1: Yeah, for sure. So I'm freelancing right now. I've worked with the Chicago Reader most recently, and you can follow my work. I'm at Coralie_JAY on all socials.
0: All right, I appreciate you stopping by. Listen, guys, I'm going to take your calls and more. Who want to turn up with me on a Tuesday? You know, I know we call it Turbulent Tuesday. Some of y'all call it Ticked Off Tuesday. I ain't going on a Tuesday. But y'all can go with me to High Park. I'll be back after this break.
9: Sunny and pleasant as temperatures climb into the low 80s on this Friday. May 29th, 2026. I'm in Flournoy and the headlines. A group of High Park High School students walked out of class yesterday and held a press conference after organizations that helped them deal with trauma were let go. The FBI is leading an investigation into a deadly agent-involved shooting yesterday on the city's west side, prompting a swarm of Chicago police officers and a SWAT response. And as we get ready to wrap up with the month, lawmakers in Springfield are wrapping up, have until Sunday to wrap up state legislative business, including the decision to pass a bill that could help keep the bears in Illinois. National news from the Black Information Network is next on the Voice of a Nation and the Talk of Chicago, 1690 AM WVON Berwyn, Chicago. It's 10:01.
10: Chicago's Black Mayor Brandon Johnson is pushing back on tougher measures to stop teen takeovers, saying a more aggressive approach won't work.
11: In other places, these aggressive tactics have not necessarily deterred these gatherings from taking place. In fact, they ultimately exacerbate the situation.
10: His comments come after a chaotic weekend that left five officers hit by a car. Four people are dead after a shooting in Los Angeles. It happened near the intersection of Parthenia Street and Woodley Avenue. Police say two adults and two children were killed in North Hills. Neighbors suspect a murder-suicide, but authorities say there's no ongoing threat. And the Grammy Museum is hosting its third annual hip-hop block party on June 16th. The event will feature live performances, panels, fashion, and more across all floors running from 7:30 to 11:30 p.m. Get BIN News now on demand 24/7 on the iHeartRadio app. Here's more with Terry McCready.
12: Protesters continuing to clash with ICE at Newark Delaney Hall as Governor Mikey Sherrill says health officials were partially blocked from entering the facility. New Jersey's Black Democratic Representative Bonnie Watson Coleman spoke out about the center last year and blessed it the Trump administration.
13: We the people will make sure that this administration adheres to the rules that separate us from dictatorships in other third world countries.
12: The governor says Delaney Hall should be shut down as protests continued yesterday. Sherrill says the New Jersey Department of Health attempted to conduct a health inspection at the facility, but was only allowed to a limited part of the property. She says they plan on releasing more information on what the department was allowed to see. It comes after some detainees reportedly began a hunger strike over the conditions last week. Protests have become heated in recent days, with ICE using force in some cases. The Treasury Department is sanctioning an Iranian agency for attempting to control the Strait of Hormuz. Officials say the newly formed Persian Gulf Strait Authority is a new attempt by Iran's Islamic Revolutionary Guard Corps to monetize its campaign of state-sponsored terror by extorting vessels transiting the strait. During a cabinet meeting at the White House, President Trump dismissed a question about reports that a proposed deal would allow Iran and U.S. ally Oman to jointly control the vital waterway.
14: Nobody's going to control it. It's international waters, and Oman will behave just like everybody else, so we'll have to blow them up. They understand that. They'll be fine.
12: Trump suggested the U.S. might watch over the Strait of Hormuz. The IRGC has restricted shipping through the strait since the start of the conflict in February, and it has resulted in a global increase in oil and gas prices. The department announced the sanctions this week and added that anyone cooperating with the so-called Strait Authority may be providing support to and receiving services from the IRGC, which would expose them to sanctions risk. All right, some artists who were announced as performers for what's billed as a Great American State Fair as part of President Trump's push for a major American birthday bash this summer in Washington, D.C., are pulling out after an initial lineup was released. Freedom 250, a bipartisan nonprofit organizing the event, announced the initial set of artists in the lineup this week, but by Wednesday, at least two artists had already dropped out or turned down the opportunity. Morris Day of Morris Day and the Time said he won't be performing and posted on his official Facebook account, "It's a no for me." Young MC also said he won't be there, posting on Facebook, "The artists were never told about any political involvement with the event, and despite the claims by the organizers, Spin Magazine describes it as Trump-backed." The 16-day exposition takes place on the National Mall from June 25th through July 10th with CNC Music Factory and Flo Rida among the performers. Stay informed, stay connected, and subscribe. 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
7: We're starting with the inbound side of the Eisenhower. A couple things going on there. Right now at 17th Avenue, there is a disabled vehicle. It is off to the side. Also, we're looking at an accident at Central. That accident is in the process right now of being cleared. Turning to the Ryan, that inbound trip from 95th Street to downtown, down to 19 minutes. Outbound things are pretty quiet. Things also remain quiet along the Bishop Ford and Tuskegee Airmen Memorial. Yusambo Lakeshore Drive, pretty light right now. No problems, no delays to report in either direction. If you're on the Stevenson, you're looking at low volumes of traffic there as well. Down to 35 minutes from I-355 to Yusambo Drive, outbound just fine. And on the Kennedy, things look pretty good. 35 minutes in from O'Hare to downtown, you're looking at a 25-minute trip to the airport. Bright skies, lots of sunshine. The National Weather Service says we're headed to a daytime high of around 83, 43 tonight. We're up to 73 at O'Hare. It's 73 degrees in Harvey and 73 here at the Talk of Chicago. That's a look at traffic and weather now. I'm in Flournoy on the Talk of Chicago, 1690 WVON.
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1: 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You're listening to the Cleopatra Show. Listen, guys, I am going to put up whenever Sonya, because I thought Titus email was up. Sonya, come back in here. I'm going to put up this form. As an organizer, I love to strategically maneuver. And we have to be intentional in our power. I don't like what I heard. I don't like what I read. When I don't like something, I do something about it. Just that simple. I've always been well written. So sometimes I might use a pen. And then other times I use the mic, right? Ultimately, I'm trying to get that form up. Ultimately, high part children, they need us. And we need to find our power back with our schools. Because somebody keeps telling us, well, my child don't go there. That ain't got nothing to do with me. Let me tell you the power of a schoolhouse. It is a vessel for the community. And if you believe as I believe, I'm trying to tell you, a tool is only as good as the person that uses it. And then even when the person that uses it don't know what to do with it, it ain't no good no way. So if you're not using that vessel to the magnitude of its potential, that's on you. Because one thing about it, especially when I used to work for the district, I can be sent to, I remember my time at Kelly High School, Lane Tech. That building, I got a girlfriend right now over at Northside Prep. That building stays open 9, 10 o'clock at night. Now in the black community, well, what can them kids be doing at 9, 10 o'clock at night? You got parents in there, racquetball, tennis. You got languages being learned, wood shop. It is a vessel. So you will allow CPS to dictate terms in your community and have deplorable entities. I want the link in here. Have deplorable, dilapidated outcomes in schools and resources in your community. But then when you go in a white affluent community, a white affluent neighborhood, or Latina affluent neighborhood, they community's thriving. That's on you. I wish somebody would ask me, ma'am, why you in our LSC meeting? I wish you would. As much taxes as we pay to breathe in the city of Chicago, and that's just to breathe, you can miss me with it. Because my concern is for every school that every child in this city attends, because my money is invested in it. I take stock not only in my community, but in our schools. So listen, I've put the link in the chat. I've signed up. You know why I've signed up? And I was just telling Sonya. See, I take it very personal, my job, my role. This microphone, this bully pulpit. I show up on time. I deliver on time. I don't need much directive because I'm dedicated, because I believe in what we're doing here. And like I told Sonya, as I just looked her square in the face, I've covered the death of every child that has impacted these children. Every single one. And it bothers me every time I do it. This role has been the role of my life on a whole nother level. I went from little ninth ward to being heard around the globe. I don't take it lightly. But when you've exclusively researched the lives of young people that are no longer in existence, it hurts me. So I can imagine the children that look at an empty desk or where a little such and such sat, and how they used to go to class and so on and so forth. And you're going to rip away the resources to help them cope. And your justification is to go talk to the district, ma'am. No, not today, not ever. And if that is your leadership, then it couldn't be befitting for a time such as this. I don't care who you are. I need to understand. So if this is the last local school council for High Park, I'm inviting WVON to join me. Because I need to hear this, and you do too. Because we need to be very meticulous to whom we have interfacing with our youth every day. We do. Because something's wrong with this picture. And I look forward to adding some more color to it. Whatever the uprise was, whatever the kids said, so on and so forth. But you don't take away the things that they love because they don't have much. They don't. And for the young man that was honest to tell Corley, this is why I come to school, I believe him. I believe him. He don't gain nothing. He don't got nothing. He has nothing to gain or lose. Nothing. So this is how we fight back. Show up and listen. If you want to speak, there's the form. The rules are clear. 72 hours. 72 business. That's today. And ultimately, this is how we show up every day. It can't just be, well, my kid's grown. I don't got nothing else to do with that. I never forget when somebody looked me square in the face, somebody in my family, and say, oh, I don't change diapers. I've had my time. Oh, say less. Because every day you're on this earth, when it comes to your own, and you ain't invested, you done told me enough about you. So that goes for your community and your schools. They're not designed to do better because you want better. You have to make people stand up for the occasion. You have to show up and show out. Ain't nothing given, not even power. You have to take it. If not, you keep laying down and they'll keep rolling right on over you. This is why we are living in some of these conditions, because you're not fighting. And this is a fight, and suppressing these young folk ain't right. And I got they back. So we turning up on a Tuesday or no? 773-591-1690. When I come back, I see the phone lines are lit. I'm going to take your calls and more. But like I said, covering the death of young people that will never grow to be old is a problem for me. It's a problem for me. And many of them, all three of them, died alone, afraid, and for what? To be hit and ran is the worst. That's cruel. You left them there to die. And to gun people down is cruel. And this is the fate that all three of them met in different iterations. Something's wrong. So in a state of being for these young people, we wondering why folk walking around talking to themselves. Young folk breaking out cars and windows and recklessness. Look how big old age people treat them. Not on my watch. And it shouldn't be on yours. And it's not enough that you do for yours. If you have room, space, and time, 6 o'clock at Hyde Park Academy on a Tuesday is where you need to be. I'll be back after this break.
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13: In Mount Ryan, not bad at all. You're looking at an 18-minute trip from 95th Street into downtown. Outbound, things are pretty quiet. Still looking good along the Bishop Ford and Tuskegee Airmen Memorial each way. DuSable Lakeshore Drive, you're looking at low volumes of traffic there. As you make your way along the Stevenson in from I-355 to DuSable Drive, you're down to a 35-minute trip, outbound just fine. The Eisenhower down to 40. From Thorndale to the Burns Circle, outbound no problems or delays. The Kennedy, just about a 33-minute trip in from O'Hare to downtown, just 25 minutes to the airport. Taking a look at our weather, grab your sunglasses, you're going to need it today. Temperatures climbing into the low 80s under plenty of sunshine. The National Weather Service says our high today, right around 83. Right now, we're still at 73 at Midway, 73 in Harvey, and 73 degrees here at the Talk of Chicago. That's a look at traffic and weather now. I'm Annette Flournoy on the Talk of Chicago, 1690 WVON.
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0: And we are back. The time is 10:24. And listen, guys, we're talking about Hyde Park Academy. And I have signed up personally in my personal time to attend this local school council. Because I believe Coralie J when she said the principal said you had no right to be there. If you are a taxpaying resident in the city of Chicago, you have every right to attend any local school council as a member of the public as you so please. Here's the problem. When we, particularly those that are big old age, continue to perpetuate the desensitization that is numbing the world, and we bring that contagion to the youth, we don't have a fighting chance. And I respect these young folk that marched out yesterday to fight for what they believe in terms of the resources they're declaring that they need. They got more sense than some of the old folk. To say, don't take the things and the tools that I need to sharpen myself to go fight in the world. Let me tell you something about Chicago Public Schools and the data. The data already supports and suggests that they're ill-prepared and ill-equipped academically. The least you can do is ensure them worldly, which is why the external resources that were already in there were in there with the purpose of service. Make it make sense. See, I don't like to play games. When I go on a play, I go home and play my children. When it comes to young people, especially those of color, black, brown, and indigenous, but I'm going to speak for black children. My God, what is owed to them, I hope to see in my lifetime. And right now, what I feel is old is that we show up because that's what they need, because that's what's been lacking. I'm sure this LSC attendance is bleak. And that needs to change for every local school council there is in the city of Chicago, because if you don't show up, it don't work for you. It doesn't work for your young folk. And for those that say that they've had their time of service, what you put in is what you get out. Let's talk to Keith. Keith, welcome to WVON.
1: Lord have mercy. Good morning, Mrs. Draper. Thank you for you and your team and the forum and the ability to give us the ability to speak in it. I apologize for being late to your class. I didn't get a pass because I'm a big age man who pays property tax that directly supports Jackson Park, and I can assume it supports Hyde Park High School also, where I should have gone if my mother didn't say no and send me to other high schools. So I plan on doing other things on Tuesday, coming in on to Hyde Park High School to support. But I'm not sure what we're asking for. I'm sorry for being slow. My wife's a substitute teacher in CPS, and she sent me a text message saying that Illinois is cutting, quote, cutting over 1,000, unquote, CPS positions. Could this relate less resource, more pressure to eliminate resources?
0: No, because these were free resources. And on top of that, the city of Chicago, via the Johnson administration, awarded a $900,000 grant for services just as this. And one of the entities was Good Kids Mad City that had already been in the building for 5 years. So this has nothing to do with a budget line of Hyde Park Academy.
1: Okay, so when I come in there Tuesday, what are we asking for?
0: Not only the installation of the Peace Room, but the welcoming back of the external resources of Good Kids Mad Cities and Southsiders organized and united to come back in there, and the mental health resources and the arts program. So I'm pulling up that article about the arts program now. There was a museum of art that was also kicked out. So, you know, you don't want them downtown. You don't want them at the beach. You don't want them with it. We got to make it make sense. We really do. So I'll put the form in the chat. In order to speak, you have to fill out the form. And I just simply put resources.
1: Mm-hmm. Two more questions. Number one, I've been to that forum. I put my basic question in there. It says 2025. Is that accurate?
0: I hope not.
1: At the top. When you click on the link, it says
0: no, because that's what they have. Oh, that is the start of the school year. So this is the last. That makes sense. This is the last of the fiscal year. So, yeah, that's what they had, and that's what it was. I went to the calendar per Coralie's comment. We scanned up the code, and then it came up.
1: This is Draper. Second question. The OPC is right across the street.
0: Correct.
1: Do we have any political power to influence them? We should.
0: I believe we do, and I believe that, you know, as it scales, they're going to have a huge thumbprint when it comes to the future of Hyde Park Academy.
1: Okay, thank you for your time, ma'am. Good
0: Absolutely.
1: Day.
0: Let's talk to Ernie. Ernie, talk to me. Welcome to WVON.
2: Hey, good morning. You know, I have a grandchild in CPS, and I'm kind of active in the community where my grandchild attends school. But, you know, I look at the disparities, and it's not only with CPS. I own properties in Jackson Park and South Shore area, and right now, three of my properties have escrow shortages because, like you said, we're paying just to breathe in Chicago. And it's pretty sad that the insurance rates that we're paying and the property taxes that we're paying, and we get absolutely no services. And I've been blessed to live downtown. And there's a neighborhood park that's in my area, Lakeshore East area, that's meticulously maintained.
0: I know what you're talking about.
2: And I'll drive through Jackson Park, and you look at the old Parthenon shelters that are literally falling apart. Even when it comes to our expressways that go through our neighborhoods, they're dirty, there are weeds every place, and you drive north, and you don't see any of that. And, you know, and I just wonder, what is it going to take in our lifetime to get this action? And I will be there Tuesday. I'm going to take the time and register to speak. But, you know, we got to stand up and do something. And I'm just, you know, I appreciate you bringing it forward. But it's not only CPS, it's the Park District. It's the streets and sand in the city of Chicago. It's the Department of Transportation. And it's really just sad that we let this happen in our communities. And it's

0: dependent on them. I'm dependent on them because my children's children's children are dependent on them to lead us through the foolishness. I'll be back after this break.
1: Is shaping up to be a gorgeous day in Chicago as temperatures climb into the low 80s. Good morning. I'm Minna Flournoy, and here's what's happening.
2: I have another year, and that's a lot of days to just feel very depressed and angered and isolated.
3: It's frustrating. It makes me angry, but mostly it is severing a relationship that we built with the young people to be able to have their voice heard in their school, and that's the thing that is most upsetting.
1: You're listening to a group of High Park High School students who walked out of class yesterday and held a news conference to demand more resources to help them face overwhelming levels of loss, trauma, and grief. They say they feel abandoned in the wake of the recent deaths of three students, one violently shot and killed right after school at a nearby bus stop. Members of Southside Together say they, along with other organizations, were suddenly let go. Students say while violence has happened directly across the street from the Obama Center, they are being ignored. A statement from CPS reads in part, quote, "The school has a counselor on site and additional staff who provide mental health assistance or refer students and families to additional mental health services." Well, the FBI is leading an investigation into a deadly agent-involved shooting that happened yesterday in broad daylight. Right on the city's west side, it prompted a swarm of Chicago police officers and a SWAT response. Perry Williams has more.
4: The shootout happened yesterday afternoon near the corner of Independence and Lexington. This eyewitness says he saw a man approached by law enforcement.
5: He was just sitting in the car, and they tried to get in the car, and they couldn't get in the car. He came up through the sunroof and started spraying bullets, and they sprayed back at him.
4: The individual who was shot died at the scene. One report said the suspect was involved in a recent bank robbery. The shooting is under review by the FBI's inspection division. I'm Perry Williams.
1: Today, Mayor Brandon Johnson is on day two of his visit in Rome. Yesterday, the mayor and the Chicago delegation met with Pope Leo XIV. The mayor said the first question the pontiff asked was, "How is Chicago?"
6: You know, I was able to say that, you know, Chicago is strong, and that we are transforming.
1: He says they also talked about slavery, immigration, war, and baseball.
6: It was a powerful conversation and an incredible exchange of how government and faith can come together to protect our collective humanity.
1: Now, Mayor Johnson also invited Pope Leo to conduct Mass in Chicago's Grand Park next year. Now, if the pontiff accepts, he would follow in the footsteps of Pope John Paul II, who delivered Mass in Grant Park back in 1979. That's a look at our news now on 1690 WVON. Traffic and weather up next. 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
4: Inbound Ryan, now nice and light. You're moving along at the posted speed in both directions. As you make your way along the Bishop Ford and Tuskegee Airmen Memorial, things are pretty quiet there. DuSable Lakeshore Drive, northbound from 67th Street to Jackson, we're beginning to see just a minor slowdown right around 18th Street to Monroe. That's mainly a stoplight delay. Otherwise, DuSable Lakeshore Drive moving well. If you're on the Stevenson in from I-355 to DuSable Drive, expect just a 35-minute trip, 35 traveling out as well. And the Eisenhower 40 in from Thorndale to the Burns Circle outbound, no problems or delays. But the Kennedy just bumped up to 36 minutes in from O'Hare to downtown. Getting to the airport, still that 25-minute trip. Taking a look at our weather, sunny, pleasant, and turning warmer. Temperatures climbing near 83. Tonight, around 49. We're up to 74 at Midway. It's 74 in West Englewood and 74 degrees here at the Talk of Chicago. That's a look at traffic and weather now. I'm Annette Flournoy on the Talk of Chicago, 1690 WVON.
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0: And we are back. 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You're listening to The Cleopatra Show. Listen, guys, I'm in my organizing spirit. It is Funny Clip Fridays. And anytime there's an opportunity to uplift the youth, protect babies, and love on some elders, I mean some good righteous elders, I'm all in. Here it is at High Park Academy. They've suffered some loss. And I was sharing with Sonia, at my current age, it's not a big old age because I'm your favorite millennial, but I thank God for the journey of every trip around the sun. I literally can still recall the deaths of classmates, which was very few. And I can only imagine if they were traumatic, how much of a mess I would have been. One of them, and he was so handsome, I remember him. He was an older classmate. He died because the car he was in hit a tree. And the safety belt he was wearing crushed his abdomen. And as a result, he died of internal bleeding. I was completely shattered because we're trained that safety belts protect our lives. Now, as a result of that, when I began to carry my very first child, I had my husband, we researched it, and we bought an apparatus to extend the belt that went around my stomach, and I still wear it today because I think about him. And I'm always going to think, even though the likelihood is a very low number, any event that you're in an accident, but I never forgot it. The second one, she was in my class, very quiet. She died in her sleep. I was a junior by then. And I chose to go to her funeral. She wasn't a friend of mine, but I would always speak to everybody. And I later learned what an aneurysm was. I was reminded because I had a family member that also suffered that, but she was older. And then as I went on to college, this girl was a track star. She was a track star at Kenwood High School, and she was older. By the time I got on track, she was varsity senior. And she went to U of I. I was at Eastern. And like we all did on a holiday break, she'd come home, and you ride 57. But we were always warned to look out for deer that, went across the expressway there, the interstate. She was sitting in the middle in the back row, and a bunch of them piled in the car. And she did not have on her seatbelt. She was ejected. She died. Lastly, another young lady that went to Eastern. First time I ever understood what black ice was. I didn't know what black ice was. I had never seen a town freeze over. That happened every so often in Charleston. And her car, as a result, hit the light pole. And lastly, another scenario. I didn't know anything about drag racing. Stony Island apparently is notorious for it. Didn't know that. I'm still growing up, early 20s, very early 20s. I was 21. And he was good friends with my college sweetheart. And by the time they found him, his car had flipped four times and was upside down. And he was deceased. These moments throughout my teenage years of high school, throughout my college years, my undergrad years, stick with me as an adult. So I want us to think about these young people. And here it is, I'm admitting the three young people that have lost their lives at High Park Academy, I've covered it. Sonia and I have done the work and covered it as delicate as we possibly could. And they stick with me. I want us to imagine how these young people feel and how they have enough sense to realize I need the tools to cope, to help me function, to overcome my grief, loss, and confusion in this moment. And why did this happen to me? That is why Cleopatra Draper will be at High Park Academy's final local school council at 6 p.m. That is why I have the form in the chat. That is why I'm going to speak. Because I can have the decency not only as a former educator in Chicago Public Schools, but a former student, a graduate of Chicago Public Schools, to express my own journey and how every last one of those young people that I can recall that I went to school with died. It was not of purpose, of intent. To hit and run from somebody is with intent. You left them to die. To be gunned down at a young age is cruel. I cannot imagine how these young people feel. But one thing you're not going to do is leave them without the tools to fight for another day. What army of young people will we have if we don't equip them? What are we building if we don't protect them? That is why I'm committed to them. And I need for you all to hear me. And if you have the time, I need for you to feel me. Especially when it comes to the schools that are within your peripheral. Get involved. Help protect them. So what, you didn't create them? You got to live with them. I'm going back to the phone line. 773-591-1690. Let's talk to Susan. Susan, talk to me. Welcome to WVON.
1: Hi, Cleopatra. We've been talking all this time about these takeovers. And now we see something that's actually beneficial to the students out of the students' mouth is going to be taken away unnecessarily for no rhyme or reason. Is this new management or new personnel that have come in to make this change?
0: No, this principal has been here the entire school year. No.
1: How many years have they been overall? Would you happen to know that?
0: No, I actually need to. I'm still trying to. We've been trying to find a photo just to figure Edinburgh. I just want to know what the person looked like. But no, I'm actually going to look this up. Keep going, though. I'm going to figure it out.
1: Okay. And there is no financial contribution that CPS is required to provide in order for these four entities to exist, correct?
0: Correct.
1: Okay. Okay.
0: It doesn't pass smell test, do it, right?
1: Uh-huh. Absolutely, positively not, because that's the excuse for everything. Now, you know, even though these are things that, or some of the things that Stacey Davis Gates promotes, I don't agree with giving extra money because I don't trust it's going to land on us. I believe it's going to land right where you were talking about. I think, was it your soror or your ex-college mate? When you go up north, because of my work, I've had occasion to be in Lincoln Park a lot, downtown, near north, all of it. The affluence. But what comes with the affluence is schools. They have the schools per inch in there, and then the resources. And you know what? Because I'm just literally driving past, I'm not seeing what's inside. So what the actual activities and resources are and stuff like that. But I just see the schools per inch up north. It's unreal. Private schools, the Goddard School. I mean, I could just go on and on and on and on and on and on and on with the resources. And, you know, I come back over here and it's a drought. It's like dry like the desert, you know. And we don't even understand. And I've been exposed to stuff over the years for various reasons, but even I'm still kind of like, well, dang, wow, you know, I'm a big old age, you know, so to speak.
0: Wait, I want to interject real quick. I just got some information. She's been there since 2015.
1: Oh, a while.
0: She was the social studies teacher. Okay.
1: 11 years.
0: Identifies, mm-hmm. I don't think her sexuality matters, but, yeah, you know, yeah. For what it's worth, she is African-American, been there since 2015.
1: And I thought so for some reason, because we seem to be the ones that want to rip stuff away before anybody else does.
0: I mean, I had alluded to that, but I couldn't defend it just yet, but at the end of the day, you know, we the ones, right? Like, here it is.
1: You want to bare bones everything. Oh, you don't need all that. It ain't that serious.
0: Like what you were saying with Goddard. Like, my husband and I went on some, we've been going on some tours, and I have been an emotional mess. I will admit to this when it comes to the resources, the two worlds that exist.
1: Oh, man.
0: It
1: my
0: makes
1: God.
0: Me nauseous.
1: Damn,
0: because
1: hell in heaven.
0: I'm trying to tell you. And then you can't be mad at them for saying, well, I'm going to kick it in heaven for a day, even though y'all going to kick me out tomorrow.
1: Yeah.
0: But here's
1: yeah.
0: the deal. I am just, I'm sick, you know, like you check all of these boxes, you know, you follow whatever said rule, you know, and it's still not enough. And it, especially when I think over my life, right? And I think over our lives as a community, the investment we've on top of the black tax.
1: Yep.
0: Here it is. I'm practically inviting. I'll invite again on Monday, but today's the day if you want to speak. But this is unacceptable. Unacceptable. Especially when we get drunk off power. See, that's what I know about when tenure kick in. See, tenure is something. You can see it on the local level. You can see it on different branches of government. You can even see it in the school politics, because there's politics in the school. So here it is.
1: It's
0: this woman is essentially tenure. Right. She's
1: That's
0: essentially
1: why they're not
0: tenure.
1: Getting educated. The
0: Correct.
1: Politics is why they're not getting educated. And it just pisses you off because, you know, and I hate this, but I don't understand why we're like this. Back in the day, teachers took teaching seriously. They loved their students. They enjoyed it. Nowadays, teaching is about rank and position and how much money you get. And of course, yes, if you go to school, you deserve to get paid for what the effort that you've done and the knowledge that you bring to the table. But it's more like a corporate job at this point, the way that they access it, because it's not about the love of students. Not at all. I don't see any love in the majority, honestly, of a lot of black administrators. And this is a reflection of that.
0: Well, I hope to see you Tuesday. I hope you make some time.
1: I want to come. I'm not mobile right now, so that's a question mark. But I really want to. I wish I could put in for the speaking, but because I'm so unsure, I got to wait. But I got to say this one last thing. These enrichment things that seem like BS or extra or unnecessary or unimportant, these are the things that make a student robust and three-dimensional and fills them out fully, not just because academics gets boring for even people who are eggheads, but the fact that a human being develops in more than just academia. We know that there's multiple versions of intelligence, and that's a reflection of that. I could go more, but I know I've gone long.
0: Yeah, I'm going to let you go because I got Frank, Brenda, and Mark, but excellent call, Susan. When we return, I'll take your calls and more.
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0: WVON, traffic and weather now.
1: Not bad at all on the roadways. That inbound triple on the Ryan from 95th Street into downtown, just 16 minutes. Outbound moving well. Things are pretty light and clear along the Bishop Ford Tuskegee Airmen Memorial in both directions. As you make your way northbound, though, on DuSable Lakeshore Drive, we are seeing some minor stop-and-go traffic from 18th to Monroe. That's mainly due to that stoplight delay as well as traffic coming off the Stevenson. Elsewhere on DuSable Drive, things are just fine. If you're on the Stevenson, you're moving along at the posted speed in from I-355 to DuSable Drive and back again. The Eisenhower, just about 40 minutes still from Thorndale to the Burns Circle outbound, no problems or delays. Things have bumped up in both directions along the Kennedy, though. You're looking at 32 minutes in from O'Hare to downtown, now a 31-minute trip to the airport. Taking a look at our weather, sunny, pleasant, and turning warmer today as temperatures are expected to make their way to right around 83 degrees. Tonight, we're looking at 41. Right now, we're up to 75 at O'Hare. It's 75 in Morgan Park and 75 degrees here at the Talk of Chicago. That's a look at traffic and weather now. I'm in Flannoy on the Talk of Chicago, 1690 WVON.
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2: And we are back. The time is 10:58. I'm going straight to the phone lines. We're talking about Hyde Park Academy. I want to hear from Brenda. Brenda, talk to me. Welcome to WVON.
3: Good morning, Cleopatra. Mine go all the way back to Ben Wilson. That's how far I go back. It's Ben Wilson. And to hear Dick Durbin yesterday say his most accomplished was for illegal children with the Dream Act. And everything in office is black. It's African-American. And that's why I told you a couple of weeks ago and you hung up on me. We forgot who we are. And I'll stand by that. Because every day we've talked about our children. And look what they're going through. But we won't talk about the ones, because I done been to a couple of graduations that I watched online and that I attended, and how the black young men are graduating. We won't talk about that. Have a good day.
2: Thank you so much. Let's talk to Frank. Frank, talk to me. Welcome to WVON.
4: Good morning, Cleopatra. How's everyone doing?
2: I'm fired up on a Friday.
4: And I can't blame you. I wanted to put my two cents in on what the young lady was previously saying. My wife is a career educator, as you were, 23 years in the game, and she has given her heart and soul to the children of Chicago because she's in CPS. I have watched her provide solutions, as you did, and many other educators, and provide guidance as well as heartfelt lessons, because she wants to see all these kids make it. It's the only career she ever wanted. So I do not subscribe to the statement that these black educators don't care about these children. My wife, as well as many more, have given all that they have and all that they can to these students year after year.
2: No, and I appreciate the love you are sharing, not only for your wife, but for black educators. And I don't think Susan meant in totality, but once we recognize that this principal is indeed of African-American descent, I am interested to understand directly from her mouth why. So it's not in total. That's why I'm showing up Tuesday. I got to hear this. Now I got to, as my father would say, lay eyes on you. Excellent call,
4: Frank.
2: Absolutely. Listen, guys, I'm up against a break. When we come back, Mark Carter, Addie, I see you on the live line. And I'm going to continue to bring something. It's Funny Clip Fridays. I'm a light and a low. But what we're talking about is very heavy, of course. You don't want to miss this.
1: We're watching temperatures climb into the low 80s on this Friday, May 29th, 2026. I'm in Flannoy and in the headlines. Happening this hour, former Attorney General Pam Bondi is testifying at a closed-door hearing before a congressional committee related to the Justice Department's release of the Epstein files. Chicago Mayor Brandon Johnson is in Rome visiting with the mayor of Rome today. Yesterday, he met with Pope Leo. And as we get ready to wrap up the month of May, lawmakers in Springfield have until midnight Sunday to wrap up legislative business. National news from the Black Information Network is next on The Voice of a Nation and the Talk of Chicago, 1690 AM, WVON, Berwyn, Chicago. It's 1102.
5: Chicago's Black Mayor Brandon Johnson is pushing back on tougher measures to stop teen takeovers, saying a more aggressive approach won't work.
6: In other places, these aggressive tactics have not necessarily deterred these gatherings from taking place. In fact, they ultimately exacerbate the situation.
5: His comments come after a chaotic weekend that left five officers hit by a car. Four people are dead after a shooting in Los Angeles. It happened near the intersection of Parthenia Street and Woodley Avenue. Police say two adults and two children were killed in North Hills. Neighbors suspect a murder-suicide, but authorities say there's no ongoing threat. And the Grammy Museum is hosting its third annual hip-hop block party on June 16th. The event will feature live performances, panels, fashion, and more across all floors running from 7:30 to 11:30 p.m. Get BIN News now, on demand, 24/7, on the iHeartRadio app. Here's more with Terry McCready.
7: Protesters continuing to clash with ICE at Newark Delaney Hall, as Governor Mikey Sherrill says health officials were partially blocked from entering the facility. New Jersey's Black Democratic Representative Bonnie Watson Coleman spoke out about the center last year and blasted the Trump administration.
8: And we the people will make sure that this administration adheres to the rules that separate us from dictatorships in other third world countries.
7: The governor says Delaney Hall should be shut down as protests continued yesterday. Sherrill says the New Jersey Department of Health attempted to conduct a health inspection at the facility, but was only allowed to a limited part of the property. She says they plan on releasing more information on what the department was allowed to see. It comes after some detainees reportedly began a hunger strike over the conditions last week. Protests have become heated in recent days, with ICE using force in some cases. The Treasury Department is sanctioning an Iranian agency for attempting to control the Strait of Hormuz. Officials say the newly formed Persian Gulf Strait Authority is a new attempt by Iran's Islamic Revolutionary Guard Corps to monetize its campaign of state-sponsored terror by extorting vessels transiting the strait. During a cabinet meeting at the White House, President Trump dismissed a question about reports that a proposed deal would allow Iran and U.S. ally Oman to jointly control the vital water.
9: Nobody's going to control it. It's international waters, and Oman will behave just like everybody else, so we'll have to blow them up. They understand that. They'll be fine.
7: Trump suggested the U.S. might watch over the Strait of Hormuz. The IRGC has restricted shipping through the strait since the start of the conflict in February, and it has resulted in a global increase in oil and gas prices. The department announced the sanctions this week and added that anyone cooperating with the so-called Strait Authority may be providing support to and receiving services from the IRGC, which would expose them to sanctions risk. All right, some artists who were announced as performers for what's billed as a Great American State Fair as part of President Trump's push for a major American birthday bash this summer in Washington, D.C., are pulling out after an initial lineup was released. Freedom 250, a bipartisan nonprofit organizing the event, announced the initial set of artists in the lineup this week, but by Wednesday, at least two artists had already dropped out or turned down the opportunity. Morris Day of Morris Day and the Time said he won't be performing and posted on his official Facebook account, "It's a no for me." Young MC also said he won't be there, posting on Facebook, "The artists were never told about any political involvement with the event, and despite the claims by the organizers, Spin magazine describes it as Trump-backed. The 16-day exposition takes place on the National Mall from June 25th through July 10th with CNC Music Factory and Flowrida among the performers. Stay informed, stay connected, and subscribe. 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I'm Terry McCready for the Black Information Network.
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17: Like his testicles have sunk to an all-time low. They are lower than they have ever been. He is now down to 34%. He has the same approval rating as Paul Blart Mall Cop. The Blart of the deal. Not only is Trump at his lowest point, he's also 2 points behind J.D. Vance. I don't have a joke for that. I just want to make sure he knows he's 2 points behind J.D. Vance. Honestly, the only demographic Trump is still polling well in right now is white guys named Rufus. He's killing him now. So when asked about the numbers, usually they will deflect this kind of thing, but a White House spokesperson said the ultimate poll was November 5th, 2024, when nearly 80 million Americans overwhelmingly elected President Trump to deliver on his popular and common sense agenda. Okay, yeah, but now it's May of 2026 and everybody hates him. So, you know, here's the thing. People are so ungrateful. This is a man, Donald Trump, who's done more for everyone than anyone.
18: Nobody has done more for the black community than Donald Trump.
19: We did more for the Hispanic community than any administration.
18: Nobody ever did more for Americans who love Cuba. I did more for Michigan auto workers and manufacturers than any president in the history of our country.
19: We've done more for the state of Iowa than any president ever in history.
18: I've done more for Alaska than any president. More for North Carolina than North Carolina can even imagine. We achieved more for the people of Pennsylvania than any administration. We achieved more for the great state of Wisconsin than any other president.
20: Nobody's done more for the military than I have.
21: I've done more than any other American president for NATO, by far.
18: You know, I've done more for religion than any other president.
20: Nobody in history did more for the farmers of our country than I did.
22: Nobody's done more for the Jewish people than I have.
18: We've done more for young parents than any administration.
20: We've done more for the senior than any other person. Nobody's done more for Puerto Rico than me.
17: You know, you're right. You've done enough. Let's get somebody else to take over.
2: And listen, guys, we're back. Of course, it's Funny Clip Fridays on the Cleopatra Show. The time is 11:12, and I am going to wrap up the calls. We have been talking about Hyde Park Career Academy and the uproar from the students, and they've commanded my attention. Did they captivate yours? I've covered the lives lost of three students just this year alone. And now to hear the young people cry out for their tools to be reinstated. And those tools look like Good Kids Mad City and a few other entities, MCA. When you think about the opportunities to have free mental health resources, a fundamental store that teaches them entrepreneurship, Freedom Store, and much more, the Peace Room. That's what they love. That's what they want. And that's what they say they deserve. And I'm saying your favorite millennial can hear them. Can you? Big old age folk that are in control of the fate of our youth should do right by them. And no, you do not have to have a child at that school, because it is a public forum. And in public forum, the public can attend. And the public can speak. In the chat, you will find the forum. And I'm asking, who's going to join me to turn up on a Tuesday? And turn up doesn't mean to be aggressive. Turn up means literally to show up. Because what will happen is optics will rule. When you care about an issue, you know how folks determine you care? Is your physical presence. And for those that can't show up, you can write, you can call. But for those that are able-bodied, if you care, show up. I'm going back to the phone lines. Let's talk to Mark Carter. Mark, talk to me. Welcome to WVON.
23: Hello.
2: Hi.
23: Can you hear me?
2: I can.
23: Let me say this to you. I'm going to say the quiet part out loud. These people that are in power and position take these children, a lot of them. Make no mistake about what you're dealing with. See, by us being over 50 years old, We knew our grandparents' love versus our parents' generation abandonment. And it started right there. So when it came to schools, the community, you don't even see block parties no more. Because there's no grandmothers really on a large scale that love children. These children don't go to their grandmother's house. They barely know their grandparents. Why? Because they're not the grandparents that we grew up with. They're a total different generation. And I'm talking about your grandparents' generation, because you're a little younger. I'm almost old enough to be your father, right? And so, and nobody wants to call these things out about these hateful people who would take resources.
2: Let me interject. What do you think I'm doing? I agree. I'm nodding with you because I agree 110%. That's why I am saying the quiet parts. That's why you heard me. That's why I've taken the initiative to lead the charge on this. As a person not only vested as a graduate, but came back to teach and serve on the LSC, I am saying the quiet parts out loud. And I'm identifying the thing, the instructor, the principal, her identity, and then some, so that we can show up. Because this is cruel. It sounds cruel. So if it sounds cruel, then it is cruel. And now I need to lay eyes on you so you can explain yourself. Because I'm laying it all out. I've covered the death of three young people murdered in the city of Chicago, and these children are crying out to say, hey, don't take the thing that we love. And then in the same voice, you all will tell them they can't go to the beach, they can't go downtown, they can't be. And then when they are trying to be even thrive in this world that is designed to hunt them, you won't even give them the tools to fight. So what do you think I'm doing, brother? I am saying the quiet parts out loud, and I get to say it loud right here on this microphone. That's why the question begs not for you to call it out, rather not you going to show up. So where you going to be on Tuesday, Mark?
23: So I'm saying to you...
2: No, where you going to be on Tuesday, Mark?
23: You, it's more than Hyde Park.
2: I know it's more than Hyde Park, but today's topic, right now, right here in my peripheral, the thing that... Okay, then show up. You got the form. I'm going to be looking for you.
23: Okay, now look.
2: I know it's more than Hyde Park, but right now, across my desk, the things that I can control, the Serenity Poem, the things that I can control, not only just this microphone, but I can control where black folks can show up, and you can too. Because if we can get Hyde Park together, that's an example of what we can do to magnify all of our schools across all of our communities and stop saying what other people's job is supposed to do. We're supposed to show up where children are hurt, especially the ones that look like us. We are the captain of our fate. So if I'm telling folk where I'm going to be Tuesday at 6 p.m., you ought to be there too, Mark.
23: Let me say this last thing. I've been arrested almost 200 times standing up for black people. And most people don't know that about me. And almost every time I fought with these racist white folks and these racist black people about housing issues, jobs, police shootings, and they would turn on us. And so I'm saying to you, this stuff started even when we were younger in the 90s. Well, even before the 90s, where it was write us off and mass incarcerate them. It was kick the parents and children out of public housing. It was send the jobs overseas because they didn't want to put our generation to work. So it starts at Hyde Park. I got you. Can you hear me?
2: Oh, yeah, I'm here.
23: It starts at Hyde Park. But please understand that you got some black racists that hate black people no different than the Ku Klux Klan in this city.
2: Mark.
23: And nobody ever speaks out on them, against them, because they them special Negroes.
2: Well, I definitely do. You're talking to one sister that has bucked up against the party more times than I care to count. But yet and still, I'm still standing. And so are you. So Tuesday, we got a date. 6 o'clock, Hyde Park Local School Council. If you want to speak, the forum is in the chat. I appreciate when you call and every time you listen. Listen, guys, I'm up against a break. Eddie, you called me back. I want to hear from you. You don't want to miss this. We'll be back after this break.
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27: No changes in your travel times this break, but we do have a traffic signal that's flashing red on the southeast side at the intersection of 95th and Ewing Avenue. You want to treat that intersection like a four-way stop sign. Also, we're keeping a close eye on what's happening along northbound DuSable Lakeshore Drive. There is a delay there from 18th to Monroe. It's just some minor stop-and-go traffic, mainly due to that stoplight there at Roosevelt Road, but we will continue to monitor that. Taking a look at our weather, we're seeing some bright skies and some sunshine. Temperatures well on their way into the low 80s. 83 is our official high. We're now up to 77 in Midway. It's 77 in Jeffrey Manor and 77 degrees here at the Talk of Chicago. That's a look at traffic and weather now. I'm in Flournoy on the Talk of Chicago, 1690 WVON.
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2: And we are back. You're listening to the Cleopatra Show, and you know what time it is. Hey, they even gave me some tickets, but I only got one rule. Y'all be trying to run off the phone. I just want to know what you wear, who you bring in, and are you excited? I'm giving away some tickets. That's right. WVON is your ticket to the Chicago Blues Festival. Be my third caller. That's right. Call me right now. 773-591-1690 to win a pair of tickets for Friday, June 6th. We're pulling up at the Millennium Park celebrating 75 years of Billy Branch with Kenny Neal and Ronnie Baker Brooks. Keep listening for more chances to win. 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Who gonna be my third caller? Meanwhile, I'm gonna talk to Eddie. Eddie, talk to me. Welcome to WVON.
28: Hello, Khalil. How are you? Thank you for taking my call.
2: Absolutely.
28: This is Mr. Davis from Bass Furniture.
2: Hey.
28: Just so you know who you're talking to.
2: My God, look at that. I'm so happy to hear your voice. What a blessing.
28: Listen, I've been ill for the last 3 months or so. I just had emergency surgery 3.5 weeks ago, but God is bringing me back. And when I did the show today, you were talking about Hyde Park. I am an alumni of Hyde Park. My oldest son is an alumni of Hyde Park. I also took a school counselor at Hyde Park when my son was there. So, and to me, Hyde Park, said I was there, it was a wonderful school. During the years that my son was there, a wonderful school. And they had programs. My son, he would go and take classes at UIC 3 days a week, and he would be 2 days a week at Hyde Park. I don't know what happened to those programs, but the kids that were in that program, they were advanced. And I thought it was a wonderful program. And like I said, I haven't, you know, been involved or kept up with it since my son graduated. But I was listening, and you say you're going to have something at Hyde Park Tuesday at 6 p.m.?
2: Yes, sir. They're having their last local school council, and I will be attending. I put up the form, and I can send it to you directly so that I may speak. It would be awesome if you could speak as an alum, as a parent of an alum. You know, ultimately, we have to beg the questions. Where is our investment, and why aren't these children being protected, and why aren't they being able to keep the things and the tools that they love and need?
28: Well, and my personal opinion is you have to, first of all, find out what a child is interested in. And once you find out what they're interested in, you have to encourage them in that, and they will excel in it. If a kid tells you he wants to be a doctor, you have to give him tools and things that a doctor would use. You have to, as a kid, you have to give him a stethoscope. You got to give him thermometers. You got to give him things that he can relate to as a doctor. And I think that we've missed the boat because we're not paying enough attention to our kids and what they're really interested in a positive way. Now, I'm not talking about that negative, crazy stuff that a lot of our young people get involved in. And then, too, if you don't teach your children at home, the streets will definitely teach them, and it's not going to take a long time.
2: Well, I thank you, Mr. Davis, for tuning in. I hope you're available. Like I said, I will send you the link. I thank God that you are still with us and all is well as you are healing. I hope you're taking it easy and not in the store every day. Please promise me that.
28: I haven't been in the store in the past 3 months.
2: Okay, excellent. Excellent. Take your time in recovery.
28: One question.
2: Yes,
28: can
2: sir?
28: Can you send that to my email?
2: I sure can.
28: Okay.
2: I'll do that right now. I got it.
28: Eddie?
2: I got it. You don't have to say it. I got it.
28: Okay.
2: All right. Have a good one.
28: Thank you.
2: Listen, guys, I am going to talk to the ticket winner. Philip, talk to me. You're caller number 3.
7: Hi, good morning, Cleopatra. How are you?
2: I'm good. Are you excited?
7: Yes, I am.
2: Okay, so tell me, what you going to wear to the Blues Fest? You going to be clean? What dob you got? What you got? Some linen? You suited and booted?
7: I don't know yet. I'm a bike rider, so it depends on the weather. So I might have some clothes on.
2: Okay, well, who you bringing?
7: Hopefully my wife can join me.
2: I love it. How long you all been married?
7: Oh, wow. August will be 30 years.
2: Oh, what a blessing. Okay, so what's the secret sauce? Happy wife, happy life? What you doing?
7: Well, happy spouse, happy house.
2: I've never heard that.
7: Yeah.
2: Very good.
7: Yes.
2: I like that. Look at that. See, black folk be knowing it. I love it. Well, I hope you all will find me, and I hope you all have a happy bike ride and be safe.
7: We certainly will. Thank you so much. Look forward to being there and meeting you.
2: Excellent. Well, look, guys, Philip won, and he going to bring his wife. Now, I got a few more tickets, so hold tight, because I'm interested in some winners. And we ain't talking about the winners with some chicken dinners. I got some good tickets. You don't want to miss this. We'll be back.
27: Shaping up to be a sunny and warm day in Chicago as temperatures climb into the low 80s. I'm in Flournoy, and here's what's happening. Happening this hour, former Attorney General Pam Bondi is testifying at a closed-door hearing before a congressional committee related to the Justice Department's release of the Epstein files. And
9: this is our space.
10: We have a say.
9: We must stand for what we want.
10: We must stand for our needs.
27: A group of Hyde Park High School students walked out of class yesterday and held a news conference to demand more resources to help them face overwhelming levels of loss, trauma, and grief. They say they feel abandoned in the wake of the recent deaths of three students, one violently killed right outside the school at a nearby bus stop.
9: I have another year, and that's a lot of days to just feel very depressed and angered and isolated.
27: Members of the South Side Together, an organization that helps children deal with trauma, say they, along with other organizations, were suddenly let go.
9: It's frustrating. It makes me angry. But mostly it is severing a relationship that we built with the young people to be able to have their voice heard in their school. And that's the thing that is most upsetting.
27: Students say while violence has happened directly across the street from the

0: He says they also talked about slavery, immigration, war, and baseball.
1: It was a powerful conversation and an incredible exchange of how government and faith can come together to protect our collective humanity.
0: The mayor gave the Pope gifts, including a city flag, a Cubs hat, although the Pope is a Sox fan, and a key to the city. Mayor Johnson is set to be back in the city on Saturday. And the ribbon has been cut and the celebration has begun at Six Flags Great America in Gurnee. The theme park turns the big 5-0 and the celebration has started. They're celebrating 5 decades of tradition and family fun with a party in the park, complete with complimentary party hats and special treats. They've also dusted off and turned on a throwback. The old wooden American Eagle roller coaster ride is up and running today.
2: Great America has always been more than rides and attractions. 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
0: The celebration will continue all day and into the night with a fireworks display. 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
0: Traffic still nice and light on most of the expressways. There are no major problems or delays or changes in your travel times, but we are tracking a couple incidents right now. New on the northwest side, there is an accident at the intersection of Lawrence Avenue at Northeast River Road. Also, we're continuing to track that situation with the traffic signals flashing red on the southeast side at 95th and Ewing. You want to treat that intersection like a four-way stop. And also, on our total traffic map, we're seeing an active area right now on the northbound side of DeSable Lakeshore Drive, right around Soldier Field. We're seeing some stop-and-go activity there. It's not registering as an accident, but we are seeing a cluster. So what we're doing is seeing some stoplight. We're saying that that's going to be a stoplight delay because of that stoplight there at Roosevelt Road. Taking a look at your weather, we're seeing some bright skies. Temperatures climbing nicely throughout the morning. The

0: National Weather Service says we're headed to a daytime high of around 83. Tonight, we'll level off at around 49. Right now, we're up to 77 at Midway, 77 in Olympia Fields, and 77 degrees here at the Talk of Chicago. That's a look at traffic and weather now. I'm in Flournoy on the Talk of Chicago, 1690 WVON.
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2: Marriage is business, and you better learn. Because see, when you get married, your spouse is more than just your spouse. You know, they are now your business partner, your best friends, your roommate. Some of you are your lover. Some of y'all try to be chefs. Uber drivers, you know. It's a lot. And so you have to know exactly who you're talking to. And that's like a business decision. It's how you evolve. I come from a family where we straight shooters. We straight shooters. We just say what we want to say. And we expect you to, I guess, you know, get over it. That's where I come from. That's how I was raised. I'm not saying it's right. It's just real. That's what I come from. We basically throw up on you. And then like, come on, clean yourself out. Let's go. Right? Because that's how my mama was. She just talked real, real reckless to me. And then 30 minutes later, come on, we about to go get something to eat. And I'd be like, all right, you know. So when I got married, that's what I was doing. Man, I'd say exactly what I want to say. Yeah, to my wife, boom. 30 minutes later, I come in there. Hey, you want to get something to eat? My wife be like, I said, man, what's wrong with you? I can't believe that you would talk to your wife like that. And I was like, bro, I'm saying I'm done with it. I mean, man, why are you tripping on that? Let's go eat. I know you're hungry. I hear your stomach. Right here. Let's go. But I was getting nowhere doing it that way. So like Red said, I had to think business. So I had to learn to talk to who I was trying to talk to at that point. And not the whole person. So I grew to go like, hey, my wife come home. Hey, what's up, babe? You good? Yeah, good. Straight. Listen, can my wife go to the bedroom? Because I need to talk to my business partner. Because what I'm about to say to my business partner, my wife ain't gonna like this.
3: 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It's Funny Clip Fridays on the Cleopatra Show. The time is 11:40, and Philip, you motivated me. Here it is. I gave away a set of tickets to Philip, and he and his wife are going to bike and pull up at Millennium Park. And I still got some more tickets, guys. So listen, WVON is your ticket to the Chicago Blues Festival. And I'm looking for my fifth caller. To call me right now, 773-591-1690 to win a pair of tickets. That's right, for Friday, June 6th, and join us at Millennium Park, celebrating 75 years of Billy Branch and Kenny Neal. That's right, and Bronnie Baker Brooks, I see what you all are saying. Friday is June 5th. I need to correct this in the book. Friday, June 5th. Thank you so much. Somebody put it in the chat, but I didn't really connect the dots. Oh, Diana, thank you. Friday is June 5th. So we're going to correct this in the book. I'm sure Lori's listening. But Friday, June 5th. Don't come saying Cleopatra said June 6th and it's Saturday. I am admittedly saying that we got it wrong, but I thank God that I have the most astute listening audience to get it right. Friday, June 5th, pull up at Millennium Park. We're celebrating 75 years with Billy Branch and Kenny Neal and Ronnie Baker Brooks. Keep listening for more chances to win. And this is brought to you again by the brother on the fifth floor. I plead the fifth. Mayor Brandon Johnson in the Department of Cultural Affairs and Special Events, better known as DCAS. And on top of that, if you didn't know, WVON is on the move, and we want you with us. 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Come on, y'all. Y'all got some time. Just a little bit. Volunteer. Come hang out with the WVON street crew. Now, I am going to take this quick call because it seems to me I got a winner. Hey, Cam. Talk to me. Welcome to WVON.
4: Yes. Hello. Yeah. It's not Cam. It's Ted. T-E-D.
3: Oh, Ted. Ted, it's so lovely to hear from you. You won. Okay. I got another man. So tell me, what you going to wear to the Blues Fest?
4: Oh, boy, I don't know.
5: All white.
4: My wife said all white.
3: I heard her. That's right. You dressed your man. That's right. All white. Coming in there clean. Is it white linen? I hear Mrs. Young. Is it white linen?
5: Yeah, it'd be white linen with a splash of blue.
3: I know. That's right. See, she going to get you right. Let me tell you something, Ted, that you got the right one. I'm a mother of three boys. I'm going to know when he done met his wife. I'm like, what my son wearing? If she don't know, you ain't got the right one, baby. I'm gonna be in my Ray Charles voice. You ain't got the right one, son. How long y'all been married?
4: 45 years on the 24th June.
3: Wow, how special! And tell us, what's the secret sauce?
4: Keeping my mouth shut most of the time.
3: Okay, I love y'all. Now, where y'all from? Are y'all from Chicago?
4: Yes, we live in Bellwood, Illinois.
3: Oh, excellent, excellent. Well, I miss you. I wish you all many more years of blissful marriage. I hope you all find me. I'm going to look for my white linen suit set with a splash of blue and this phenomenal, beautiful black couple. Okay, I'm going to look for you all.
4: Okay, thank you. We sure going to look for you and look out for you, too.
3: I need somebody to hold my back. I'll be gunslinging from this microphone. I appreciate that. Y'all drive safe. Thank you so much for listening. All right, guys, listen, I'm trying to tell you, it's something about being married in black. It's an asset. Now, the comedian had it right. It is a business, too, but it's an asset. There was a time in the 1950s where black folks were the most married in the country. Now, it's not... I don't like the term get back to. If you got to get back to it, it's gone. But moving forward, can we arrive? And the answer is yes. You know, once we realize, look at, they can still laugh. They still like each other. I like that, right? If they can still laugh and like each other, you doing all right. They got some winners and they also won some tickets. You too can be a winner. Now, this Saturday, join the Rainbow Push Coalition Saturday Morning Forum. It is time to act now. Organize, mobilize. Doors open at 8:30 with breakfast. The forum begins at 10 a.m. at the national headquarters for the Rainbow Push Coalition right here, 930 East 50th Street, featuring our very own CEO, Yusuf D. Jackson, who is coming back from Rome. I got to hear this one. This is going to be a good story. And Dr. Gail L. Rice and more. Be a part of the movement, guys. You know, in order to be a part of something, you got to give and do something. Don't come before you need push. You better come to push. That's all I can tell you. It's something about being in the halls of the building. Not only the late, great Jesse Lewis Jackson Sr., built by Mrs. Jacqueline Jackson and all the members of the Rainbow Push Coalition. But it is the making of the mark of Dr. King. You know, it is something to be in that hall. And it is a very powerful space to be in and to organize with. So I invite you all to join. And listen here. This is from our very own Atiba Buchanan. Oh, is this just for him to read? Oh, okay. I figured that. I was like, oh, okay, this is something for Atiba. Listen, guys, when we come back, I got some more funny clips, but they telling me I might have a ticket or two. But I'm going to tell you right now, I popped on Metro. I keep telling y'all, Chicagoland is filled with friends and fun, and the traffic is real. But beyond that traffic, I meant what I said about this $5.15 gas. So it recalibrated my whole plan. So yeah, I'll roll Metro today. 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When we come back, I got another funny clip, and I may pull some tickets out my Mickey bag. You know, that I wear this bag with my babies. We'll be back after this break.
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0: 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Traffic and weather now.
1: Traffic remains nice and light along the Bishop Ford and Tuskegee Airmen Memorial each way. As you make your way along DuSable Lakeshore Drive, we're still seeing that stop-and-go traffic right around 18th to Monroe Street, mainly due to that stoplight delay right there at Roosevelt Road. Elsewhere on DuSable Drive, things are just fine. As you make your way inbound along the Ryan, though, things bumped up to 20 minutes from your travel times, bumped up to 20 minutes from 95th Street into downtown. We're seeing the heaviest spot right now from 35th Street, then stop-and-go all the way to the Burn Circle. Outbound, moving well. As you make your way along the Stevenson, things are clear there. A 35-minute trim for I-355 to DuSable Drive, outbound just fine. The Eisenhower still steady at 40 minutes from Thorndale to the Burn Circle. That outbound trip, there is no problems or delays. And as you make your way along the Kennedy, 35 minutes in from O'Hare to downtown, still about a 31-minute trip to the airport. We're seeing some bright skies. The National Weather Service says temperatures are climbing into the low 80s today. 83 is our official high. 49 our low tonight. We're up to 78 at O'Hare. It's 78 in Oak Lawn and 78 degrees here at the Talk of Chicago. That's a look at traffic and weather now. I'm in Flournoy on the Talk of Chicago, 1690 WVON.
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2: If you questioned his judgment after those stories came out about him taking home dead whales and dead bears, I have great news. There's a new animal you can add to the list.
3: The New York Post reports that in a 2001 diary entry, Robert F. Kennedy Jr. wrote about cutting off the penis of a road-killed raccoon while his kids waited patiently in the car so that he could examine it later.
2: What is wrong with this man? He cut off a raccoon's penis and saved it for later like some kind of raccoon dick push pop. And I know he put it right in his jeans pocket, too. Didn't even wrap it in a tissue or anything. Every time I hear about one of these RFK stories, they always mention that his kids were waiting patiently. Which means RFK just doesn't know the difference between patience and horror. I'm sure all the hostages in a bank robbery are waiting patiently to go home. It must have been so traumatic for his kids. Any car trip with him could turn into a roadkill excursion at any moment. When he asks his kids if they want to go run errands with him, they must be like, can't you just beat us?
4: And we are back. You are listening to the Cleopatra Show. It's Funny Clip Fridays, and was that funny? Listen, we're talking about the uncooked bacon. That's right. Robert F. Kennedy Jr., the man that has admittedly shared that he's tooted coke off of public toilet seats, and his newest fetish, cutting the private parts off of roadkill to examine it later. That's who your president has over our health, our world's health here in the country. Yeah. So, calling all nonprofit leaders, don't miss Big Bill. 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Okay, MTM, I see you. But here's what I want to also see. I am interested in you all coming out to hang with me. Now, I'm feeling this blues fest. And I've had two married couples win. And they come in suited and booted. Now, this final caller, I want you to tell me what you're wearing, who you're bringing, and who you want to hear. Right? Because you got Billy Branch, Kenny Neal, and Ronnie Baker. Turn up. I'm looking for the seventh caller. That's right. WVON is your ticket to the Chicago Blues Festival. Be my seventh caller. 773-591-1690 to win a pair of tickets for Friday, June 5th in Millennium Park, celebrating 75 years of Billy Branch with Kenny Neal and Ronnie Baker Brooks. Keep listening for more chances to win. Brought to you by, that's right, our mayor, your mayor, Mayor Brandon Johnson, and the Department of Cultural Affairs and Special Events, better known as DKs. I see you, MBJ, holding it down, coming back from Rome, gunslinging. I can't wait to hear this story. Ooh, wee. I know folk were big mad. And you didn't use no taxpaying dollars. I can't wait to talk to the mayor about that one. But meanwhile, back on the ranch, my seventh caller, I got three questions. What you wearing, who you bringing, and who you want to hear from. That's right. Give me a call, guys. I want you to win these tickets before I get on out of here. Have a safe weekend. I have some plans with my family. Been practicing with my baby and his little tap dance routine. I can't wait to get home because we gonna get this heel toe together. I can't wait to see this. But listen, guys, I want you all to have a safe and happy weekend. For those that need to know something about it, please educate our community of what's going on in Hyde Park Academy. I'm asking for your support. Come join me. That's right. We're going to turn up on a Tuesday, 6 o'clock at the local school council. That's right. I know they're listening and we're coming. You know why? Because it's an invite to all. It's a public forum meeting. And our young people need to hear us. They need to hear us and they need to feel heard. And that's what I'm coming to validate. All right. I see Pat is on the live line. Let's talk to Patricia. Patricia, talk to me. Welcome to WVON.
5: Hi, Cleopatra.
4: Oh, hi. How are you? You're my seventh caller. You won.
5: I'm good. Thank you.
4: Excellent. So tell me, Miss Patricia, what you wearing when you come to the Blues Festival?
5: Probably blue.
4: I love it. What shade of blue is your favorite blue?
5: Royal.
4: Oh, there it is. Most befitting. And anybody special you're going to bring?
5: You know what? I lost my husband in 99, but my oldest son took his place. So I'm bringing my oldest son, or he's bringing me. I'm 82 years old.
4: Well, amen. There it is. God bless your son for keeping you. There it is. And last but not least, is there anybody that you want to hear from? Billy Branch, Kenny Neal, Ronnie Baker Brooks, anybody in particular?
5: All of them.
4: All of them. Well, I love it. If you tell your son, give him a description. I'm looking for my favorite millennial. I hope he ignites and unites us. I look forward to saying hello to you.
5: Yes, now I want to look forward to saying hello to you. I love you.
4: Oh, well, thank you. All right, Royal Blue. Miss Pat says she wearing Royal Blue, y'all. Now I'm out of here. I want you all to show up on time for a Manic Monday. We're going to keep cooking up with some fish grease when it comes to this Hyde Park story, but I'm coming in spilling all the tea because apparently folks are banking out of and backing out of this Trump concert. They didn't know that they were going to perform for Trump. So all the black people are leaving but one. By Monday, we'll see if there's still a Trump concert. I know who's going to show up. I know Kid Rock going to be there. So it might be a hillbilly fest before it's all said and done. But we'll see. It might be some rhythm and blues depending on who's going to show up. But one thing about it, I want you all to be safe over the weekend. Be to class on time. If you late, come with a tardy pass. 9 o'clock, only on The Cleopatra Show. Monday morning, Manic Monday.
1: Shaping up to be a lovely day in Chicago as temperatures climb into the low 80s. On this Friday, May 29th, 2026, I'm in Flournoy, and in the headlines, remember the big old wooden American Eagle roller coaster ride at Six Flags Great America? Well, they've dusted it off today for the 50th anniversary celebration at the Gurney Theme Park. Chicago Mayor Brandon Johnson is in Rome today. He's set to meet with the mayor of Rome. Yesterday, he met with Pope Leo. And as we get ready to wrap up the month of May, lawmakers in Springfield have until midnight Sunday to wrap up legislative business. That's a look at our news. National news from the Black Information Network is next on The Voice of a Nation and the Talk of Chicago, 1690 AM, WVON, Berwyn, Chicago. It's 1202.

0: Where's the onions now?
1: Chicago's Black Mayor Brandon Johnson is pushing back on tougher measures to stop teen takeovers, saying a more aggressive approach won't work.
2: In other places, these aggressive tactics have not necessarily deterred these gatherings from taking place. In fact, they ultimately exacerbate the situation.
1: His comments come after a chaotic weekend that left five officers hit by a car. Four people are dead after a shooting in Los Angeles. It happened near the intersection of Parthenia Street and Woodley Avenue. Police say two adults and two children were killed in North Hills. Neighbors suspect a murder-suicide, but authorities say there's no ongoing threat. And the Grammy Museum is hosting its third annual hip-hop block party on June 16th. The event will feature live performances, panels, fashion, and more across all floors running from 7:30 to 11:30 p.m. Get BIN News now on demand 24/7 on the iHeartRadio app. Here's more with Terry McCready.
3: Protesters continuing to clash with ICE at Newark Delaney Hall as Governor Mikey Sherrill says health officials were partially blocked from entering the facility. New Jersey's Black Democratic Representative Bonnie Watson Coleman spoke out about the center last year and blasted the Trump administration.
4: We the people will make sure that this administration adheres to the rules that separate us from dictatorships in other third world countries.
3: The governor says Delaney Hall should be shut down as protests continued yesterday. Cheryl says the New Jersey Department of Health attempted to conduct a health inspection at the facility, but was only allowed to a limited part of the property. She says they plan on releasing more information on what the department was allowed to see. It comes after some detainees reportedly began a hunger strike over the conditions last week. Protests have become heated in recent days, with ICE using force in some cases. The Treasury Department is sanctioning an Iranian agency for attempting to control the Strait of Hormuz. Officials say the newly formed Persian Gulf Strait Authority is a new attempt by Iran's Islamic Revolutionary Guard Corps to monetize its campaign of state-sponsored terror by extorting vessels transiting the strait. During a cabinet meeting at the White House, President Trump dismissed a question about reports that a proposed deal would allow Iran and U.S. ally Oman to jointly control the vital water. Way.
5: Nobody's going to control it. It's international waters, and Oman will behave just like everybody else, so we'll have to blow them up. They understand that. They'll be fine.
3: Trump suggested the U.S. might watch over the Strait of Hormuz. The IRGC has restricted shipping through the strait since the start of the conflict in February, and it has resulted in a global increase in oil and gas prices. The department announced the sanctions this week and added that anyone cooperating with the so-called Strait Authority may be providing support to and receiving services from the IRGC, which would expose them to sanctions risk. All right, some artists who were announced as performers for what's billed as a Great American State Fair as part of President Trump's push for a major American birthday bash this summer in Washington, D.C., are pulling out after an initial lineup was released. Freedom 250, a bipartisan nonprofit organizing the event, announced the initial set of artists in the lineup this week, but by Wednesday, at least two artists had already dropped out or turned down the opportunity. Morris Day of Morris Day and The Time said he won't be performing and posted on his official Facebook account, "It's a no for me." Young MC also said he won't be there, posting on Facebook, "The artists were never told about any political involvement with the event, and despite the claims by the organizers, Spin Magazine describes it as Trump-backed." The 16-day exposition takes place on the National Mall from June 25th through July 10th with CNC Music Factory and Flo Rida among the performers. Stay informed, stay connected, and subscribe. 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
0: 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Right now, our communities are facing real challenges, from economic uncertainty to public safety to access and equity. 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

0: on the Talk of Chicago, broadcasting live from downtown in the studios, hanging out with you. Haley Vaughn, how you doing? What's happening?
1: Happy Friday.
0: Happy Friday. What you been up to?
1: Plenty.
0: Is that
1: busy,
0: right?
1: Memorial Day weekend. I was at Forever Mime Fest.
0: What's that?
1: It was first year.
0: Forever like what now?
1: Forever Mime. It was a kind of Y2K themed festival that was in Union Park.
0: Oh, yeah. Raven, fabulous. My daughter Raven went there.
1: It was excellent. The production
0: she
1: was
0: liked
1: 10
0: it too.
1: Out of 10. We want them back every year. Mario, Kay Trinata, Keisha Cole, Kelly Rowland.
0: Kelly Rowland was
1: yep,
0: there?
1: Yep. Juvenile. Juvie. Okay.
0: Juvie does a good set.
1: He did.
0: He does a good
1: he
0: set, man.
1: It.
0: Yeah,
1: we had a great time. So, highly recommend if you miss it this year, be there next year.
0: So, it was called what now?
1: Forever Mime.
0: Forever Mime.
1: Yeah.
0: Like M-I-N-E.
1: M-I-N-E. Exactly. Exactly. I called it Millennial Heaven. But
0: And who put it on? Who put this on?
1: You know, it was, my understanding is that it was a collective of some of the biggest DJs here in Chicago. I believe Francesca, Kid Klay. I know I'm forgetting some others.
0: How was the attendance?
1: Great. I think they had a great turnout, and it was so well organized. Mm-hmm. And Union Park really was the perfect space for it.
0: So why is that? Stages. Because I love Union Park. Yep. I go through there all the time, and you know, just traffic wise.
1: Yep.
0: If you're on Randolph and you're going toward the United right. Center or whatever, boom, Ogden. You just zoop, yeah, uh-huh. zip right through the Ogden park,
1: mm-hmm.
0: right? And you get going right there on, what is that, Warren Street or one of them, something
1: it's,
0: like that. Jackson, like, maybe that's Jackson.
1: It's
0: when
1: it's
0: you come out on the other side
1: on
0: of Union Park.
1: On the other side, Jackson, Lake,
0: right.
1: Ogden, and yeah.
0: Cool area, yeah. man. Yep. You got to love it, right? Mm-hmm. West Loop, Randolph.
1: Yep. Yep.
0: You got everything over there.
1: Walkable, easy in and out. Great staff.
0: CTA station right
1: easy
0: there.
1: Easy ticketing. Wristbands.
0: Restaurants. Yep. So you said. All right. So the event itself, it was produced well.
1: I thought it was produced very well,
0: good,
1: and I've
0: good.
1: Been to my fair share of music festivals, and to me, this stood out.
0: I wonder who was the production team on it.
1: I would love to know because they did a great job.
0: So, and who was your favorite act?
1: Kay Trinata.
0: Who is Kay Trinata?
1: So Kay Trinata, he is a producer, DJ, artist,
0: uh-huh.
1: And then some, right? But his sound is kind of a hybrid R&B, house, techno mashup, I guess, if you will. But he is very popular. I mean, he is considered a global artist,
0: mm-hmm.
1: Has been probably really big at least the last, I would say, almost 10 years.
0: Really?
1: Yeah. So, but
0: Kay Trinata.
1: He was the headliner on Sunday, uh-huh. and everyone agreed. I'm like, damn, I missed, after the performance is over, I was sad. I'm like, it's over.
0: You
1: already.
0: Wanted it,
1: it
0: to.
1: So
0: it, did,
1: good.
0: They, it didn't go until Monday?
1: It was 2 days, Saturday and Sunday.
0: Ah, okay.
1: Mm-hmm. Saturday and Sunday. Yeah, Monday, we did a rest recovery. I went out on a boat last minute.
0: Uh-huh.
1: First day on the boat.
0: Who
1: so
0: boat you go on?
1: Like, a friend of ours.
0: What's his name?
1: No,
0: I'm playing. Don't tell me. I'm getting.
1: Know,
0: don't let me get all into you.
1: Our connects, because you know, boat world is like Hunger Games these days.
0: Oh damn!
1: Can't give my connect away.
0: Damn!
1: It's hard out here already.
0: Fred Johnson says he's a French Canadian DJ. That's a bad mother. Shut your mouth.
1: He's great.
0: Just talking about Trey Trinata. What's his name?
1: Kay Trinata.
0: Kay Trinata. Damn, I got it dyslexic, didn't I? What did I say?
1: Trey Trinata.
0: I said Tay Trinata. Tay Trinata. I got it all back. Is he black?
1: He's black, yeah.
0: What?
1: You would like him.
0: What?
1: We're going to have to
0: what?
1: Get them to play on one of the breaks.
0: What?
1: He's great. He's great.
0: I'm telling you. Okay. So where, like, how do you hear his music, or how did you get hip to him?
1: So, you know, that's a good question, but, you know, what I will tell you is, Matt, you do already know his music, because some of his songs has, one of his biggest songs is with Tedra Moses, and it's...
0: Now, wait, hold up, back up. Who's Tedra Moses?
1: So T.J. Moses, now I have to admit, I'm not a big follower of
0: obviously,
1: hers, but
0: I don't know anything.
1: Is, I think, regarded to be pretty, if you know, you know, legendary. Uh-huh. Like, uh-huh. I think mostly an R&B artist, solo female singer, uh-huh. really gorgeous voice, gorgeous woman. But she,
0: I need to know,
1: have one of the most popular songs, and it's kind of, Kejranada is like Sounds of the Summer. Mm-hmm. It's like you put Kejranada on, you know it's summertime.
0: Mm-hmm.
1: And that was really the feeling that we had. But he's really good. But I think just over the years, different radio hits.
0: Well, no,
1: I'm going to
0: have Titus is going to pull up yeah. some Kejranada. How do you spell it?
1: It's K-A-Y.
0: K-A-Y.
1: T-R-A-N-A-D-A.
0: Uh-huh. Oh, spelled like it sounds.
1: Kejranada. Kejranada. Yeah, exactly. But he's really good.
0: I mean, that's how...
1: And
0: what he
1: has a great stage presence. This is my first time seeing him live. And now I feel like I got to go see him all the time.
0: How you doing? Yeah. My name's Kejranada. Kejranada. Yeah, it right. spells the way it
1: yep,
0: sounds.
1: Yep. And he'll pull up and do random sets, different places. He'll do a set at, you know, Soho, a set at this venue, a set at that.
0: I bet he got all kind of women. Yeah. What's your name, girl?
1: At Salt Shed.
0: What's your name? Kejranada. Nada.
1: Right.
0: Damn. Yeah, that's right, girl. Yeah. And you spell it the way it sounds. Kejranada.
1: Right.
0: I got you already, girl. You already melting
1: exactly.
0: in my...
1: Exactly, that's all it's
0: yeah, like. I ain't got to say nothing else after that. Name is Kejranada, girl. What's up? What's your name? Okay? Let me get your number. Give me your IG, because I don't, you know, I ain't got too many numbers. Just give me your IG. Is that how guys approach you? Do they ask for your number or do they?
1: We don't want to go down that rabbit hole.
0: Yeah,
1: that's
0: America wants to know. Facebook Live wants to know. Let's dive into Haley's personal life. Dun, dun. How do guys? Do guys like when they hit on girls these days? Right? Because I see online cats be like, yeah, can I get your IG? Can I get your?
1: It's not when, it's if. Unfortunately.
0: So I mean, do guys still go after your number or they go after your IG or something?
1: If. There's a man with the spirit upon him of approaching women, which these days is rare.
0: Oh, you know what? Haley, get out of here. Look, everybody, look. Lee, Fred, Brian House, look at her.
1: Exactly.
0: Look at her. Everybody on Facebook Live, look at her. She's talking about if a man would talk to me.
1: Look, Matt, you'd be surprised. You'd be disappointed, actually. You wouldn't be surprised. You'd be disappointed. But, you know, if and when... it could be Instagram.
0: Fred says he's gay.
1: Phone number. Yeah, he is actually. Kid. I'm pretty sure he's. I know that he's at minimum bisexual.
0: Okay.
1: But I think he may be. I was we. My
0: would you date a bisexual guy? Don't answer right now. We're gonna wait when we. Is your grandmother listening to the show?
1: No, my grandmother.
0: Okay, all right. I don't want your mom's not listening.
1: She already knows what the answer is.
0: Okay, all right. I know last week your grandma was listening. I don't want to ask you that question. All right, Haley's in the studio. We got a lot to talk about today. Titus on the board, DJ on today's show. Annette Flournoy is here with WVON News, traffic, weather, all that, and more. 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

0: All right, so this is K Tronada, right?
1: Yep.
0: Annette, have you ever heard of K Tronada?
2: Initially listening to it, when you said listen to this, at first I thought it was her, but it sounds good.
0: You never heard of Kay?
1: This one might be her on this record, but basically because he's the DJ producer, he features other voices, but it's still his work.
2: Got you. I knew I picked up hers tone, so this is, her.
0: Who is her?
2: It's awesome.
0: Oh, you mean her, the artist her.
1: Exactly.
0: All right.
1: Yep.
0: Mm-hmm. Are you feeling a her vibe in hearing that?
2: Oh, all the way. I mean, because, you know, she's very unique in the way she sings. So it was awesome. I like it. So tell me more about this artist.
1: K Tronada, like I said, he is French-Canadian, has been popular probably, I would say, I'm sure he's been working for many, many, many, many years, but I feel like really hit the scene hot, like 2016, 2017, and has just remained really a crowd favorite since then. Top performer, travels, I said considered, you know, really a global talent. He's a globally recognized artist, producer, DJ, very much socially, culturally of the people.
0: Really?
1: Do a random pop-up at a random place where people are just hanging out. Does the large-scale, arena concert tours. Came to Forever Mind Fest headline. Now, I will say,
0: Did you know about this?
2: Gives me a real summertime vibe.
1: It is.
2: You know?
0: Well, that's what Haley said.
2: Sunroof, and I'm going to really enjoy this.
1: Yes, he is frozen cocktails on the roof.
0: Okay.
1: Top down, all those vibes. And we know when we hear K Tronada, it's time to get the summer started.
0: Can't get your groove on, Annette Flournoy. You didn't know about the Forever Mind Festival, Annette?
2: No, I did not. I'm not sure. I might have heard Logan talking about this. I'm not sure if this is the same concert that she said she went
0: to.
2: Had a bunch of featured artists.
1: It was certainly the place to be.
0: Raven went. I know my daughter Raven went on Sunday.
1: Okay, I was initially only supposed to go on Sunday, and then a friend of mine came up with an extra ticket for Saturday.
0: Okay.
1: And I'm happy I was there both days. Next year I plan to be there both days.
0: Sabrina is saying, what's his name again? K Tronada. Sabrina.
2: So tell me, what's the vibe out there? I mean, is it comfortable? Are you standing? Are you sitting? Or are you doing both? Are you picnicking? How's it out there?
1: Yeah, absolutely. So
0: you're taking gummies. That's what you're doing.
1: What I will say is a little bit of all of the above. So, first of all, yes, it was comfortable. It was comfortable. And first and foremost, because I'm funny about crowds. Even as a young person, I've always been. I don't play with crowds. Very safe environment. No strange behaviors. No fighting.
0: No teen takeovers.
1: Whatever. Everybody was on a good
0: vibe. Yeah.
1: Minding their business, which was great. I also think that generally, the age range for Forever Mind was probably late 20s into early 40s. It was I called it millennial heaven. It was for the millennials, for real. But it was for all ages really to enjoy. But I did see maybe one or two blankets, which was there. But that, you know, most people stood. My friends and I had the foresight. We're at the point in our life, we want VIP because we want the air-conditioned trailer bathroom. We want a little designated bar space, a little side place to stand. And it was 100% worth it, every penny. Really, you could come and kind of be on your own wave. Bring your friends. I met some people who were there alone. Two stages, maybe
0: Annette,
1: 5 to 6 minute walk in between each stage. Food vendors.
0: Annette, t-shirts. You missed it.
1: It was really, really fun. There was a big, like, Hennessy was one of the sponsors.
0: Okay.
1: They did a big pop-up lounge.
0: A Henno.
1: So they had a pop-up lounge with seating, a bar. Yeah. There were photo booths. There were activations. There was a silent disco. Some of the hottest local DJs played great sets on the second stage. DJ Hillary Banks, she killed it. Joe K.
0: Hillary Banks from the Fresh Prince of Bel-Air.
1: It's a play on that name. Yes, it's a play on that name. But I think she spells her Hillary with an E.
0: Okay.
1: But she's great and very popular here in the city.
0: She's a Chicago DJ?
1: She lives here. Yeah, I'm not sure where she's from originally, but I believe that she does consider
0: herself.
1: You know her? I know her. We have mutual friends.
0: Tell her to come on the show.
1: Yeah, I don't know her well. I don't know her well, but I do know some of her friends.
0: I want you.
1: Well.
0: So I, this is how you do it, though. You just tell her, you know, hey, look, Hillary, I want you to come on my show. Say my show. All right. It's like, you got your own show? So I want you to own it, right? That's how you do it. You just own it. Matt. Yeah, you know, you can say, yeah, it's the Haley and Matt show.
1: Okay.
0: All right, and then you get them. That's how you.
1: Your recommendation. So
0: right. Right. That's how I want you to get people on the show.
1: All right.
0: All right, you just say, yeah, I got a show.
1: I'm working
0: on WVON. Y'all don't know about VON? What? Oh, yeah, I got my own show. That's how you do it. You own it, and then, you know, when you come here, I'll just, you know, go, it's the Haley and Matt show. And we'll flow it like that, and we'll get Hillary Banks on.
1: Right.
0: Fred says next year the tickets will be double. How much were they this year?
1: You know what? I would say that they were in a reasonable place.
0: Because let me tell you this, and Annette, I don't know if you know about this. There is another festival going on this weekend.
1: Sueños.
0: Whoa.
1: Yeah, and I didn't know about Sueños.
0: Tickets. Whoa.
1: I didn't know about that.
0: Whoa.
1: That was a much larger scale.
0: Whoa.
1: That was a much larger scale event, I believe, was at Grant Park.
0: Whoa.
1: Yeah, that was a much larger scale. I did not know about Sueños until this weekend. Obviously, a Latin festival.
0: Okay.
2: And they had a lot of resources to pay for the city. Like she said, they used Grant Park for that.
1: Yeah,
2: so
1: that
2: there's a lot going
1: scale.
2: There. There's
1: a
2: fees and all kinds of things going on.
0: Okay, $300 a ticket.
1: Oh, yeah.
0: 300
2: plus.
0: But you know,
2: 300
1: but you know
2: plus.
1: What, Matt? What I will say about the music festivals, it depends, because I can be a little stingy about the festivals, and some of my friends are even more willing to pay than I am. But what I will say is $300, if you really break it down, if you're paying that over 2 days, let's say you see 8 of your favorite artists over the course of those 2 days, or you see even 6, right? Mm-hmm. You know, that's how people kind of justify going to a festival where you're off.
0: I'm with that. I get it.
2: Well, and a lot of people at Sueños were from out of town. So, Matt, you and I would pay that if we were traveling at a concert.
0: Here's the reality.
2: A matter of days, like she said.
0: And here's the reality, guys. A Lollapalooza basically broke the mold and showed you how you want to see all these people at one event, then this is what it's going to require. Yeah. And culturally, we've accepted that this is going
1: to
0: cost.
1: And Lala is really expensive.
0: And Lala is expensive as well. No joke. All right, let's take a break here. Annette's got news coming.

0: find out what's the latest on the Bears. Nobody's talked about it today, so we'll try to see if we can get that going. Don't go anywhere. Phone lines are wide open. Haley's hanging out with us today. Annette Flournoy coming your way with WVON News right now.
1: Shaping up to be a gorgeous day in Chicago as temperatures climb into the low 80s. I'm Annette Flournoy, and here's what's happening. The FBI is leading an investigation into a deadly agent-involved shooting that happened yesterday in broad daylight on the city's west side. Now, that incident prompted a swarm of Chicago police officers and a SWAT response. Perry Williams has more.
2: The shootout happened yesterday afternoon near the corner of Independence and Lexington. This eyewitness says he saw a man approached by law enforcement.
3: He was just sitting in the car, and they tried to get in the car, and they couldn't get in the car. He came up through the sunroof and started spraying bullets, and they sprayed back at him.
2: The individual who was shot died at the scene. One report said the suspect was involved in a recent bank robbery. The shooting is under review by the FBI's Inspection Division. I'm Perry Williams.
1: A group of High Park Academy High School students walked out of class yesterday and held a formal news conference to demand more resources to help them face overwhelming levels of loss, trauma, and grief. They say they feel abandoned in the wake of recent deaths of three students, one violently shot and killed right after school at a nearby bus stop. The other two were hit away from campus by vehicles.
4: I have another year, and that's a lot of days to just feel very depressed and angered and isolated.
1: Members of Southside Together, an organization on campus there to help children, say they, along with other organizations, were suddenly let go.
5: It's frustrating. It makes me angry. But mostly it is severing a relationship that we built with the young people to be able to have their voice heard in their school. And that's the thing that is most upsetting.
1: Students say while violence has happened directly across the street from the Obama Presidential Center, they say they feel ignored. A statement from CPS reads in part that the school has a counselor on site and additional staff who provide mental health assistance or refer students and families to additional mental health services. Well, today, Chicago Mayor Brandon Johnson is on his second day of his visit in Rome. Today, he met with the mayor of Rome. Yesterday, the mayor and the delegation met with Pope Leo XIV. The mayor said the first question the pontiff asked is, How is Chicago?
6: You know, I was able to say that, you know, Chicago is strong and that we are transforming.
1: He says they also talked about slavery, immigration, war, and baseball.
7: It was a powerful conversation and an incredible exchange of how government and faith can come together to protect our collective humanity.
1: Now, the mayor gave the Pope gifts, including a city flag, a Cubs hat, although the Pope is a Sox fan, and a key to the city. Mayor Brandon Johnson is set to be returned back home in Chicago on Saturday. And the ribbon has been cut and the celebration has begun at Six Flags Great America in Gurnee. The theme park turns the big 5-0, and they're celebrating five decades of tradition and family fun with a party in the park, complete with complimentary party hats and special treats. They've also dusted off and turned on that throwback, the old wooden American Eagle roller coaster ride.
8: Great America has always been more than rides and attractions. It's a place where people connect, where guests connect with moments and memories. Team members connect with each other in ways that last well beyond a season.
1: The celebration will continue all day long and into the night with a fireworks display. That's a look at our news now on 1690 WVON. 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

0: Make sure we're not doing any copyright infringement on them. Hey, so check this out. I got a couple of clips. Nat might get a kick out of this, too. I don't know how. Number one, Obadeli's going to come on at 1 o'clock. He's in Springfield. So we need to find out what's going on with the Bears, right? I mean, they have until Sunday night to get something going with the Bears. And I would imagine it's going to happen, right? They've gotten to we'll ask Obadeli when he comes on. I think it's until midnight on Sunday night. If we don't have a deal for the Bears, are we saying they're going to Indiana? Is that it? That's what it sounds like, right, Titus? Isn't that what it sounds like? Okay. I guess we've got some good contacts in Indiana, so we can kind of massage that relationship there. Get us an apartment there, a boat or something, so we can be close by the stadium there. But I definitely find out. There's a lot going on in Springfield, not just the Bear Stadium, but some other stuff going on as well that we probably need to talk about. Obadeli will give us a little roundup on what's happening down there and how it's happening, man. Nobody can break it down like Bomani Obadeli, so we'll talk to him about that. I do want to talk about this L.A. Mayor's race because it is interesting. Our sister Karen Bass, and there's this reality star
1: Spencer Pratt.
0: Spencer Pratt.
1: Yep, he was on The Hills, which was like early 2000s.
0: Which was like what? Just
1: reality TV. Yeah. It was a spinoff of Laguna Beach.
0: Yeah.
1: But he was on The Hills. That was his start. And he was a controversial character even back then.
0: Is that right?
1: Yep. He has this legacy of, I think, being polarizing, to say the least.
0: All right. And so they're digging up some old dirt on him.
1: Yeah.
0: But there's also a city council person who's running as well. So it's three people that all three of them are polling in the 20s. So needless to say, neither one of them is running away with the race.
1: Yeah.
0: Karen Bass is leading. She's got 26%. The young lady, and I can't think of her name right now. I think she's Indian American. She's polling at 25%. Mm-hmm. And then Spencer Pratt, reality TV self-made. Yeah, you know, self-created
1: in terms of his political career.
0: Right. But even in terms of his like stardom, whatever, the fact that you know who he is.
1: Right. Exactly.
0: You see what I'm saying?
1: Exactly.
0: I mean, how do we characterize this guy? I mean, look, like when we look at Kim Kardashian, what do we say?
1: Kris Jenner made.
0: Okay. Okay.
1: Right.
0: Ray J made.
1: But you know what? One thing I will say is, however Kim got on the map, she's a smart woman as well.
0: I'm a Kim Kardashian fan.
1: Right. No, and look,
0: And I'm not talking about the Ray J video.
1: It's mixed takes, but I think, you know, that Jenner legacy, that Kardashian legacy, that's multi-tier.
0: She is balling, man. Of them. The family. You got to give Chris her props,
1: all
0: I guess.
1: Credit. Yeah.
0: For orchestrating that. But I'm just like, when people think of Kim Kardashian, they'll be like her and Paris Hilton.
1: Right.
0: You know, you're talking about
1: like
0: two
1: heiresses. Right.
0: You're talking about two girls that already have money basically coming their way, right?
1: Right.
0: You know, they're in the in crowd out there in LA anyway.
1: Mm-hmm.
0: You know, but Spencer Pratt is he's just somebody who lives in LA and just kind of, hey, you know, I want to be a reality star. And some proximity is everything, right? Mm-hmm. You live in LA, you're around the producers. You're around the decision makers for network television all around the country.
1: Mm-hmm.
0: All right. So you just have to be at the right place at the right time, know how to get into these doors and get in front of these people that are making these decisions out there. New York is the same way.
1: Yeah. But I think the nuance for Spencer Pratt, though, is that he, like, at this point, right, this is 20 years post probably his, you know, onset, his introduction. You know, he was on reality TV in like 2006,
0: mm-hmm.
1: 2007.
0: Mm-hmm.
1: So he has been now, right, even, and that's pre-heavy social media, but whatever powers that be in the industry and these relationships we're talking about in LA, now he has had the time to actually build and expand and grow and legitimize, in air quotes, right, since then with his wife, Heidi, who was really the main character, or one of the main characters, and
0: on the
1: he
0: hills.
1: Was the boyfriend. Yeah.
0: Okay. Is that how he got on the show?
1: Yep.
0: Because
1: mm-hmm.
0: he was the boyfriend?
1: Exactly. Uh-huh. So, but I don't know, you know, they've been kind of in and out, but I think that it's these circles that they have been running in LA, but I think that those affiliations are also what all the red flags that are flying in
0: sure.
1: terms of the hesitancies mm-hmm. and people who are like, why are we even considering this?
0: Well, because people...
1: I think it's those rooms and spaces and the people that they're socializing with that we know who kind of runs in those crowds and what they represent.
0: Look, we live in a country that elected Donald Trump president
1: exactly.
0: twice.
1: Right. And are we going to do
0: twice.
1: Reality TV star to political candidate
0: right.
1: again?
0: I mean, so, well, you know, maybe this isn't as surprising as I'm making it out to be, but it's interesting that he is polling in the 20s, right?
1: Yeah.
0: Karen Bass has to wear the Palisades fires over her head. People won't forgive her for that. And she just happened to be out of town when mm-hmm. it happened, right? Mm-hmm. That's what, you know, I was concerned about Mayor Johnson going to Rome, to be honest with you, with the teen takeovers happening. And I'm saying to myself, please don't let a teen takeover happen
1: yeah.
0: while this brother's out of town. Please, because that all he's going to do is give his opponents and his detractors
1: right,
0: more fodder
1: right.
0: to use against
1: right.
0: him, right?
1: That's like Ted Cruz. Where'd he go? To Mexico?
0: Yeah, he did, though. Now, he was a little foul, though. Yeah.
1: Right, on purpose,
0: yeah.
1: I think.
0: Yeah, he was.
1: During those winters, those winter storms.
0: I mean, you know, Ted Cruz is like, dude, I can't even believe that people in Texas elect you. You know, it's really, like, embarrassing. His interview.
1: I think he did it again.
0: I would not be surprised. I would not
1: yeah.
0: be. You did you see his interview he did with Tucker Carlson?
1: I didn't.
0: Oh,
1: you know, Tucker, I try and avoid those places.
0: No, you got you. let me say this.
1: Yeah.
0: For everybody
1: right.
0: who has yeah. hated Tucker Carlson mm-hmm. over the last 20 years, he is very interesting to watch today.
1: Yeah,
0: he is very. I'm not saying that his politics have not changed. He's still conservative Tucker Carlson, but his perspective mm-hmm. on politics, and especially with Israel, this relationship between the United States and Israel, mm-hmm. Tucker Carlson is a beast and not apologizing for it. And he ripped Ted Cruz to shreds
1: yeah.
0: in an interview. I'm sure Ted Cruz people was like, you should not have done that interview. He made Ted Cruz look like he did not know what he was talking about. Why are you a member of the United States Senate? I mean, seriously, like, you don't know? He said that you don't know the answer to this? You're a United States Senator.
1: Yeah.
0: I was like, oh my, this was a PR
1: yeah.
0: person's
1: yeah.
0: worst nightmare. And Tucker is doing that to a lot of people. All right, let's take a break. Haley in the studio. Phone lines open, 591-1690. Open Deli coming up at 1 o'clock. Let's find out if there's any movement on the Bears. Teen takeovers, of course. Trying to get somebody on from L.A. to talk about the mayor's race, but also to see if they're having any teen takeovers out there that we can talk about and see where else these are going on around the country. Primary happening, about to happen in L.A., in the state, right? The governor's race and the mayor's race. It's going to be real interesting to see how that plays out, and a lot more you're listening to The Matt McGill Show.
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0: All right. All right, so this is some more Kay Trinata, y'all. All right, we're rocking and rolling with Kay. Mm-hmm. Kay, Obadeli coming up at one, guys. Just give us the latest on what's happening in Springfield so that we can know that. Can we talk about something? Oh, and I got two clips that I'm going to play for y'all. Oh, my goodness, man. We're going to shake the show up. This is going to shake the show up. I got two clips of two people that I don't know how this got on my thread, but I saw them. You know how if you click one thing, let's say, for example, if you click, I don't know, high blood pressure, right? Obviously, they see you doing that, and then they're going to start sending you all this high blood pressure stuff.
1: Right.
0: Right? Like, I think one time I put this in, right, this molecular hydrogen tablets. I don't know if you guys can see this. You put this in your water, guys. And your water fizzes up, and it makes your water, it oxidizes a whatever, your water, and it's supposed to get to your molecules and oxidize yourself better. I don't know. Here, read it. You can see what it says there, man. It's supposed to.
1: Generates.
0: What?
1: I don't know. Hydrogen.
0: Yeah.
1: Consume daily antioxidants and exhibit healthier, improved living. I've never heard of this.
0: Yeah. Watch this. You want to see something?
1: Oh, it's magnesium.
0: It's magnesium in there.
1: Okay. I do take magnesium vitamins, but usually at night.
0: Hold on. Watch this, Haley. I'm gonna put one in this bottle of water. And I've never done this before.
1: Science experiment.
0: Right. I've never done this before in a bottle, y'all. So I've always done this at home. Hold on. Where are my alcohol wipes? I got to wash my hands first, y'all. This is going to be a live experiment on Von T. Or what are we on? Facebook Live. Look at Angelica. Ooh, I'm excited to see.
1: Oh, I think Lord. That's my friend.
0: oh, Lord. Here we go. I'm about to put a hydrogen tablet in a bottle of water on live Facebook Live, WVON, and let's see what happens. All right, here we go.
1: Maybe, yeah, make sure it's away from the keyboard. Okay. Just in case.
0: All right.
1: But, you know.
0: All right, you see that? It's fizzing. I think I can put two in.
1: So does it make it carbonated?
0: It doesn't. It's doing something. You see that?
1: Yeah. It's like it's similar to like an Alka-Seltzer, right?
0: Yes.
1: So it is, it's fizzing, but.
0: Oh, dude, I put two in. Is
1: in
0: that too many?
1: In a controlled way.
0: You think that's too many?
1: Well, we should read the dosage properly. All right.
0: It's turning cloudy, guys.
1: So
0: I know
1: have
0: that much.
1: Magnesium, water, oxidized water. See,
0: now,
1: I drink alkaline water, but I don't know about
0: any
1: other
0: specialty waters. I'm going to put the top on. They say put the top on.
1: All right.
0: To keep the.
1: Right, so it doesn't evaporate,
0: exactly.
1: You know, into the.
0: So then you drink it when these two tablets, because it's supposed to be for 16. One tablet is for 16 ounces.
1: Okay.
0: So I did two because this is about 25, 26 ounces. Not exactly two. So let's see what happens if it blows up here in a minute. Here, I'll put it far away from you, so if it blows up, nothing to happen to you. We're not held liable. Young Haley Vaughn exploded in a studio, WVON Studios, while guest co-hosting on the Matt McGill Show. Look at Angelica. Yeah. Hey, we should read the instructions before doing a live experiment on WVON. Can we agree that people need to stay out of caves, though?
1: Yes.
0: Oh, I mean, I'm
1: I
0: like
1: don't want to hear anymore.
0: I mean, what is going on,
1: that
0: y'all?
1: Rescue, that diver, I was listening to that this morning.
0: What the hell?
1: And they're sending videos of the family like, we're okay, but they can't go back and get the rest of the guys. I think it's
0: four more people left.
1: Tomorrow.
0: I mean, what is going on with, what is happening here? Didn't we just go through this a couple of years ago?
1: Right.
0: Remember that story
1: with the submarine.
0: Where were they? Peru or something like that?
1: Oh, the Peru.
0: Wasn't it something like that? People, they were stuck in a cave and we had to go in and get them.
1: Just in general.
0: Why is this happening?
1: Yeah, it's not, you know, some things are meant to be left alone.
0: So I see the guy on TV this morning and he's an experienced cave diver. And he was saying, well, you know, number one, you got to train people how to breathe and through the regulator, right? Mm-hmm. So that they can, he says, not as, it sounds easy. It is kind of easy, but he said it's a big ask because you're asking people to stay calm and breathe normally through this regulator while they're going to be going underwater, holding on to a wire.
1: Low visibility, almost no visibility.
0: No visibility.
1: Right.
0: He said it's
1: no
0: going to be pitch black.
1: Right.
0: He said they're not going to be able to see the person that is leading them.
1: No, thank you.
0: And we got to make sure that they stay calm. He says, I am an experienced cave diver. Mm-mm. And I've been doing this for 30 years. And it's that would be challenging for me. Mm. And I'm like, what? We just went through this stuff.
1: And then the people that just, it was all, wasn't it? It was just a couple weeks ago where all of them died.
0: Or something, right?
1: Something.
0: What is going
1: now
0: on?
1: I don't know. It's too much. But when the scuba rescuers are having a hard time getting to you to rescue you, you shouldn't have been in that situation in the first place.
0: All right, the bottle has not exploded yet, right. And I'm going to start drinking during the break when we return. Bamani Obadeli's in Springfield. He's going to give us the latest from Springfield. Logan's here. She's got news coming up and a lot more. It's the Matt McGill Show, everybody.
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0: Hey, there he is. How's it going?
1: I'm having a stroke.
0: Are you going to shake my hand or what?
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4: 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Rice, moderator Reverend Stephen Thurston II, and musical guest Reverend Dr. Ozzie E. Smith Jr. Together we'll confront the urgent issues impacting our communities and discuss the action needed to protect democracy, expand justice, and build powers for the future. 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Don't miss the movement.
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0: So, look, I'm giving away some tickets, guys. I'm going to give away, Titus, how many pairs of tickets am I giving away? Three pairs of tickets to the Chicago Blues Festival coming up. The opening night is June 4th, Thursday. I will be on stage emceeing with my brother, Sir Henry Cheatham. I almost said Henry English, which was our brother as well here at WVON. Oh, my goodness. Anytime I can say the name of Henry English, I'm happy to, number one, and celebrate that brother. But Sir Henry Cheatham is going to be with us on stage at the Blues Fest at the Remova Theater on June 4th. And then the 5th, 6th, and 7th, we'll be out in Grant Park out there. You should come on out there, Haley.
1: I would love to.
0: You should. We'll be,
1: I would love
0: we've
1: to.
0: Got a WVON booth we're going to have out there,
1: all
0: so
1: right.
0: We should have some fun.
1: Yeah.
0: Out there as well. I'm giving away three pairs of tickets on this day, this Friday. We're going to give away some tickets. Haley Vaughn in the studio with me hanging out, listening to some K-Nada.
1: K-Tranada.
0: K-Tranada.
1: You're going to get it. You got it.
0: Yeah, K-Tranada. Obadeli, have you ever heard of K-Tranada?
2: I have not, Matt.
1: Look, I love it. Look, everybody's going to be hit by the end of the day.
0: Obadeli is in Springfield, there, and he's going to be there the Friday night, the deadline night. I know there's a lot going on there.
2: I'm going to be up here until Sunday.
0: Sunday night, my bad. I said Friday.
2: And Matt, I believe that it's going to go until Sunday night, because I'll be here until Monday morning, the 1st.
0: Is there going to be a Bears deal?
2: You know, Matt, I'll be honest with you. From what I'm hearing, it's stalled in the Senate and it's skittish. Now, I'll say this: you know me. I'm putting my partisanness aside. I'm not a Bears fan, so to speak. That's not one of the reasons I'm here advocating for the Bears stadium deal. However, I'm a Chicagoan. I believe in the city. I love the city. And I know that if the Bears stayed in Chicago, tourism dollars would be great, and it would benefit the whole of the city. So if from that standpoint, I would love to see the Bears stay in Chicago. It looks like that, and to the credit of some senators that I won't mention, that I've talked to, that are African-American, given the constraints on the budget now, Matt, that we're dealing with the federal cuts, many of them are concerned about the safety net hospitals and safety net programs and initiatives that they should be. Because unfortunately, black folks are put in these positions where we depend heavily, 70% of us depend heavily on government to survive. And so they're not willing to give tax breaks to big corporations without getting something that's going to benefit their communities. And I'm telling you, that's why it's being installed in the Senate.
0: Mm-hmm.
2: They can't muster up the votes to pass it.
0: Mm-hmm. Mm-hmm.
2: And because of the, and I get it. Now, do I think a deal will be had? Of course, I do at some point. And it might be Sunday night at 10:30 or midnight.
0: Mm-hmm.
2: Or like in the past with Mike Madigan, they might suspend the clock. But to that end, the Democrats have a supermajority in both houses.
0: Sure.
2: So therefore, they really don't need any Republican votes.
0: Mm-hmm.
2: But some Democrats may decide to go home, especially some downstate, and say, okay, if that's what's on the table, I'm not voting for it because I don't care, and leave. Therefore, you may need some Republican votes. But at this point, that no budget bill has dropped. Certainly the mega project bill hasn't dropped yet. And I've run into a few friends of mine who are lobbyists here. And I am a project that I worked on is reemerging. That's trying to attach themselves to this mega project bill, if you will, the One Central project. So if there's something going on, you know, they're thinking that they can revive the old Michael Lee site, which, by the way, I would be in favor of.
0: Well, wait. So when you say the Michael Reese site, are you connecting that to a Bears deal?
2: I'm saying that the mayor may ultimately be right. Listen, right now, what I'm saying to you is that the mega project bill passed the House. It's having a problem in the Senate.
0: Okay.
2: And for a myriad of reasons. And there are and so there are home team people in the Senate that feel like the Bears should stay in Chicago.
0: Right.
2: And that the Michael Reese site might be an alternative site.
0: Okay.
2: So there's some movement that I'm seeing around the rails.
0: Okay.
2: Around the Michael Reese site and development, and there's some conversation. And I never thought that Gary Indiana was an option. I thought it was, as we talk on the streets, pump faking by the Chicago Bears. Again, just understand it. But, Arlington Heights may not be dead either. I think that if the leaders can figure out a way to shore up these safety net programs that some of our Black Caucus members would like to see from the Senate, there might be a deal in place to let the Bears go to Arlington Heights. So I don't think anything is off the table. I just think that it's going to go from what I'm seeing, it's going to go late. That's not me necessarily advocating for, the Bears way or the other. My focus is, violence prevention dollars and
0: as it should be, bro.
2: And youth employment money, right? I last year, to the credit of State Senator Matty Hunter and State Senator L.G. Sams and Justin Sauter, Chairman of the Black Caucus in the House, there was $75 million put into all year-round youth employment. We had, thousands of young people high risk, and I want to make sure we understand that high risk young people get employed from the wages of $17 an hour to $20 an hour, working, gaining real job, experience. So, I want to make sure that those dollars are back in the budget again to continue to employ young people, to train them, and then prevent, violence in the city of Chicago. That is my primary focus. However, in my personal business, I've worked on the One Central Project, and I'm seeing some movement down here that I find to be very interesting.
0: Well, so just the One Central, when you say One Central, I'm thinking about, and I'm obviously all off on this, I'm thinking about the proposal that was for Casino.
2: No. So that was for a casino, but it was actually the bill. What I would always say is the 78th community in the city of Chicago. It was the build along the railroad tracks from 12th Street down to 18th Street, Matt, along the lake. Yeah. The entire new community that would complement the reconfiguration of Soldiers Field, and the Bears Stain. So it did include a proposal for a casino,
0: right?
2: But that wasn't the totality of the project.
0: Oh, okay.
2: That's the project was an upscale community, and it was to build a transportation hub.
0: Yeah,
2: meaning that and now you would be able to get off the train.
0: It CTA,
2: would connect the metro.
0: Yep.
2: CTA, the red, all the lines underground, and you can get off the train and walk straight up to Soldiers Field without having to walk through the community.
0: Right.
2: And walk over to Lake Strunk, right? So the governor approved a $55 million study on that project. The residents, again, and I don't think many people in the WBON audience understood this daily. I'm telling you, man, you got to give it to this guy on one end. Back during his administration, they sold air rights to individuals. Imagine that.
0: Who did? Under whose administration? Rahm?
2: Yeah, Rahm did it to an extent, but the Daley administration started it.
0: Oh, and air rights, I want to be clear on this. This is so you have a view of the lakefront, right?
2: Yeah, you're on a view of the lakefront, so you had a right to your views on the lakefront where they couldn't be blocked.
0: Mm-hmm.
2: So along with building those condos, they sold air rights to individuals. And so,
0: what's
2: so amazing? Yeah, people don't really realize this, man. I mean, I'm telling you, man. I hear a lot of people talk on BOA. They have no understanding of the magnitude of what's happening in city government and why the mayor of the city of Chicago is really a big deal.
0: It's a big deal, man.
2: It's really a big deal. I mean, it's a big deal. It's no other mayor in the nation has the level of, or have the level of, autonomy and authority and power as the mayor of the city of Chicago.
0: And probably development opportunities, because if you look at L.A., if you look at New York, New York has no land at all. They have no land at all to do anything, man. Chicago still has land. Still has
2: That's
0: land.
2: Correct.
0: Do you see what I'm saying?
2: Yeah, and, yeah.
0: But hold on. Open Deli. Hold on. Let me take a quick break. Can you come back one more segment with me?
2: I'm good.
0: You sure? I know you got to work, man. Don't let me keep you from work now, brother.
2: No. I'm good. I'm good to 2:30. So I'd like to leave at 2, but I'm good.
0: All right. Hold on. Let me take a quick break here. Bomani Opadeli is our guy. He's down in Springfield, obviously enlightening us on a lot that's going. Every time I talk to Opadeli, man, my head explodes because this man retains more information than anybody I know. But we'll continue this conversation because so much going on. Other things that are happening that have already passed in Springfield. Opadeli, give me a quick update on that when we return on the Matt McGill Show.
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0: Hey, it's Matt McGill, and the countdown is on to the largest blues festival in America, the Chicago Blues Fest in Millennium Park, Friday, June 5th through the 7th. We're celebrating 55 years of Alligator Records with tributes to Coco Taylor, Lonnie Brooks, Hound Dog Taylor, and Chris Stone King Fish Ingram. 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And we'll close out the weekend with a special tribute to Women in Blues featuring Lynn Jordan and the Shivers and an outstanding performance by the legendary Taj Mahal and the Phantom Blues Band. While you're there, stop by WVON's Juke Joint and meet your favorite WVON personalities. 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
0: All right, we're back, and we got Haley Von. Haley's co-hosting with me today. Brother Obadeli is in Springfield. We got a lot to talk about. I got two clips I'm going to play, too, guys, coming up at 1:35 that I found very interesting about Black America. I'll let you guys hear that because this is going to generate some conversation. Haley, what do you think about the Bears and all this stuff?
1: You know, I think that one thing that stood out to me was listening in on one of the press conferences that Mayor Johnson did, I think, just last week. And it was, you know, his point was clear that he didn't support it leaving the city, and that you know, those jobs, that infrastructure, all the things that the Bears being in the city of Chicago can do for the people of Chicago. How can we support it going outside, right? Where he doesn't serve. His point was, I don't serve the state of Illinois. I serve the city of Chicago.
0: And Chicago's the big.
1: Right? And I think the big kahuna. I think that obviously there are reasons that are valid. We wouldn't have gotten this far in the planning if there weren't. But I mean, I hear him.
0: Obadeli, if I was putting my money down, I would say Arlington, brother.
2: Yeah, well, that might be the case, Matt and Haley. It's a pleasure. I've listened to you.
1: You as well.
2: You, on the air. Matt, there is even some discussion about, you know, reconfiguring the Illinois Sports Authority, which covers the stadiums. Listen, you know, I got to tell you, you know, just like the White Sox, the Bears, you know, getting the sweetheart deal, the franchise is worth $8 billion, you know, and to get the level of tax breaks, you know, the reality of it is that those taxes that they won't pay are going to get passed on to the citizens. Somebody's got to pay the bill. It's just like, you know, post-COVID, with North Michigan Avenue, when you know, those businesses close because there's no foot traffic and because of work from home, you know, they're not paying their fair share of tax revenue, so it gets passed on to the residents. So somebody's got to pay the bill. So there's got to be a mechanism in place, Matt, that protects the citizens and that these aggressive taxes are not necessarily passed on to them. So I don't know if it's floating more bonds, you know, raising the entertainment, you know, tax, and when we talk about even, I heard you a little bit talking about these events in the parks, these concerts people like to go to, you know, maybe it's putting, listen, I got my own opinions about who I think could pay a little bit more money. I'm not against, you know, rideshare or Uber Eats, all of that. For me, everything is on the table. Sure. I think, you know, in this time, you know, fair sacrifice, but listen, the wealthiest people in the state of Illinois also need to pay their fair share. Let me make that very clear. You know, we have one of the lowest, and I know people will cringe and may get mad, but, you know, it's just a reality. We have one of the lowest state income taxes, Matt. And the wealthiest among us should help in this sacrifice. Listen, with the level of cuts that Trump has made to the state of Illinois, and those dollars have to be made up. Unfortunately, again, I'm going to say this to you again, 70% of Black folks, you know, depend on government. And the safety in hospitals should not be sacrificed in this space. So when we talk about violence being a public health crisis, you know, we have to also protect those hospitals and mental health services and so forth. And all those things are on the table. So, again, kudos to, you know, members of the Black Caucus in the Senate and others for standing up. I think they want to make sure that before they give a break to a billionaire corporation, tax breaks, that there's going to be resources, you know, that to take care of the most vulnerable population, the most marginalized people. So there we are. So you asked about what's passed, and I know you got to go to the break shortly, which I'm proud of. This insurance, regulating this insurance, man, I don't know about you, and what the car auto insurance.
0: I saw that.
2: $100, man. I'm paying $498 a month for a car insurance.
0: Yeah.
2: I mean, it's ridiculous.
0: Yeah.
2: It's ridiculous. So, I mean, so to that end, that bill has been sent to the governor's desk to sign. And then this regulation on AI, which I think is also getting out of hand. I mean, you're seeing all these AI bots and commercials.
0: Yeah,
2: I mean,
0: yeah.
1: They're everywhere.
2: Got to give. Yeah. You know, but we got to it's going too far. And unfortunately, even now, when you guys are talking, we are talking about these teen takeovers. AI and so forth is all a part of these fake flyers and all of this nonsense. There has to be some level of regulation on this AI nonsense. So those two bills are what have passed thus far. No budget bill has dropped yet, Matt, though there are leaks out of proposed budgets. Listen, there's a $680 million difference is what I'm hearing right now, that the legislators got to come up with $680 million to make a $53 billion budget whole. And what I can't stand for and what we're going to be fighting for with our comrades down here is you're not going to balance this budget on the backs of marginalized and poor people. We just can't afford to do that. We have to protect them.
0: So, Obadiah, I want to make sure we're shouting out the members of the Black Caucus in the Senate that are kind of standing up. And, you know, against the Bears for the most part, man, because this is a big deal. I mean, they are Chicagoans and they love the Bears as well, man, but they are understanding the imbalance here and the optics of this and the necessity, what we need in our community. So we're talking about Senator L.G. Sims. We're talking about Senator Matty.
2: Let's talk about the budgeteers that are in the room, right? And I think that's critically important, right? So we have a Speaker of the House who's African-American, Chris Welch. But more importantly, the budgeteers, is you have leading the Black Caucus in the House is Cam Buckner, Assistant Majority Leader, who's a budgeteer. And then you have the Appropriations Chair in the Senate, which is L.G. Sims. And in the midst of that, you also have Black Caucus Chairs, Willie Preston in the Senate. You have the Joint Chair, Lakeisha Collins. You have Justin Slaughter. That's over in the House. But I think the critical thing is that for the first time in the history of this of the state of Illinois, you know, we have three black men in a room as these budgets are being crafted.
0: There you go.
2: And budgets are moral documents. And so I'm proud that they're in the room. And I'm hopeful that they will understand, which I believe we understand the priorities of our community. Listen, this is a difficult thing. This is not easy. And you have a lot of folks who want a lot of things, you know, and so it's a tough task. But I my faith is in them, and I believe that at the end of the day, by midnight on Sunday, they will come out with a budget that will be okay for our people.
0: Real quick.
2: Okay for our community.
0: Real quick, not great relationship between the mayor and Springfield, would that be a factor in that one central deal not happening?
2: Well, you know, but see, I think that's a misnomer, right?
0: Okay, cool. That's why I said it.
2: I know this is a very difficult thing because I'm a fan of the governor, and I know that, you know, this is kind of a difficult thing. I just think I think it's a folk tale. This is what I know. I know that the mayor has a great relationship with the Speaker of the House. I know the mayor has a great relationship with the Senate President, right? And he has a great relationship with several legislators. Now, is it so that he will get everything he wants? Is it a relationship like Richard Daley had or Rahm Emanuel had with the General Assembly? No, it's not. It is not. But I think those gentlemen, you know, understand where the mayor's heart is in the right place, and he's 100% pro Chicago. That's the best way that I can put it. And I will say this, I will add to this, that Cam Buckner and State Senator Robert Peters, they represent where the Bears Stadium.
0: Yeah. Okay.
2: So their voices are just as loud in the room about the Bears, right? Mm-hmm. And I think they want to do what's best for Chicago and the lakefront, and they want to, and you know, not necessarily speaking for them, I do believe that they want to see the best result for the city of Chicago and the residents of the city.
0: All right. Good job, Obadiah, as always, brother. I appreciate you coming on the show, man, and get some rest. I know you're going to be there to Sunday. Can't wait to talk to you when you get back, brother.
2: All right, my brother.
0: All right, and safe travels as well. All right, let's take a break here. When we come back, I got two clips that I want.

0: 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WVON's Annette Flournoy reports.
1: This is our space. We have a say.
2: At their organized news conference, students say they feel lost and abandoned in the wake of the recent deaths of three students. One violently shot and killed right after school at a nearby bus stop. The other two were hit by vehicles away from campus.
3: I have another year, and that's a lot of days to just feel very depressed and angered and isolated.
2: Members of Southside Together say they, along with other organizations at the school, were suddenly let go.
4: It's frustrating. It makes me angry. But mostly it is severing a relationship that we built with the young people to be able to have their voice heard in their school, and that's the thing that is most upsetting.
2: Students say while violence has happened directly across the street from the new Obama Presidential Center, they say they feel ignored. Annette Flournoy, Our News Now, 1690 WVON.
0: In other news, the Chicago Public Library is reviving its popular audit adult summer reading program for 2026. Running from June through early August, the program encourages adults to complete reading, an activity challenge for prizes. Library leaders say the initiative promotes lifelong reading while celebrating Chicago's neighborhoods and culture. In other news, Smith & Chicago's West Loop has been named the number one restaurant in North America for 2026 by North America's 50 Best Restaurants. The acclaimed fine dining spot led by chefs John Shields and Karen Yuri Shields rose from number four on last year's list. Judges praise Smith's seasonal tasting menu and innovative farm-to-table approach. And if you are the type to want to escape the chaos by taking the long way home, you are not alone. Natalie Rodriguez fills us in.
5: A new survey reveals that over half of us love the feeling of independence that driving brings, and over 30% take the scenic route just for some extra time behind the wheel. For more than a third of drivers, it's the best part of the day to recharge. The research was commissioned by Fiat, which has teamed up with a cognitive scientist to create a smiles per hour metric. So turn up the radio, hit the gas, and happy driving. Natalie Rodriguez, Miami.
0: I'm Logan Page, and that's happening in your news now on WVON 1690 AM.
6: In June, Chicago will make history. It's the opening of the Obama Presidential Center. It's our center, our story, in our city. We're WVON.
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5: 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Rice, moderator Reverend Stephen Thurston II, and musical guest Reverend Dr. Ozzie E. Smith Jr. Together we'll confront the urgent issues impacting our communities and discuss the action needed to protect democracy, expand justice, and build powers for the future. 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
6: Keep hope alive. 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

0: So, you know, this music sounds like some easy listening, real. And so this brother is a DJ.
1: Yeah. DJ producer,
0: right? Which a lot of them cats are making
1: they
0: a
1: are.
0: Ton of money out
1: yeah.
0: of here.
1: Mm-hmm.
0: And they, you know, they have these concerts.
1: Mm-hmm. And working with top talent, they're bringing them in as features on the song.
0: But wasn't that what Sueños was about as well?
1: No, I think Sueños was... it was a variety of different Latin artists, but I think it was even some more like deep. I looked
0: world
1: at that
0: music.
1: Lineup. I did not recognize a lot of those artists, and I'm pretty good. I like Latin music. I like reggaeton. I like all of it, but I was not familiar with most of those names.
0: Mm-hmm.
1: I think more traditional, classic, different cultural sounds. Banda or, you know, a little bit more traditional leaning. Latin influence.
0: So at the festival you went to, who was the best artist that you liked the most? Who was the biggest name?
1: Kay Trinata was the biggest name.
0: Uh-huh.
1: Keisha Cole headlined on Saturday. I gotta be honest.
0: Uh-huh.
1: I will always have respect for Keisha Cole, but
0: could have did a little better.
1: Her set wasn't strong enough to be
0: right.
1: the headliner.
0: Right.
1: I think Kelly Rowland was fabulous, but you know, I think Kelly's library translates differently live.
0: Sure.
1: She's great. You know who was really good? Maya.
0: I heard
1: Maya performed on Sunday. She killed it.
0: Mario
1: could have headlined on Saturday. He performed on Sunday. He killed it.
0: Mario?
1: That mic was on.
0: Is that right?
1: And he's fantastic.
0: Mario,
1: like Music for Love
0: right.
1: all the above. Yeah.
0: Oh, wow.
1: And he was really singing.
0: I heard Maya threw down.
1: My
0: daughter.
1: She's still dancing. She's still moving. She looks great.
0: I think Lakeisha's daughter, Maya Unique, was there.
1: Okay.
0: So Maya Unique is a local artist.
1: Okay.
0: Young, you know, really the young
1: kid. I don't think I know Maya Unique as
0: well.
1: Yeah,
0: the kids like her. The young kids like her a lot, right?
1: Yeah, it was I'm leaving off a couple of names.
0: No,
1: it was really great. It was really great.
0: All right, Titus, we're going to play Titus, you just pick whatever clip you want to play. Go with the black community clip. And Titus, when you see this brother's name up there, because I forgot his name already, just say it to me. I want y'all to listen to these two clips that I saw online.
2: That's coming from King Millennial Entertainment.
0: Ken? All right. Ken who?
2: King Millennial.
0: Now, I looked at his content. He's conservative. He's a black conservative.
1: Is he red pill?
0: I don't know if he's all the way red pill,
1: right,
0: but he might
1: we'll
0: be
1: see.
0: Though.
1: We'll
0: he
1: see.
0: Might, but he's a black conservative. Mm. But I saw this clip and I thought it was interesting. Go ahead and hit it, Titus.
3: Realize that there's no saving the black community. And I'm not talking about those of us that go to work every day, take care of our families, two parents in the household. I'm not talking about those black people. I'm talking about the other ones. The ones who have given us such a bad name in the last 40 years that we can't even go to simple outings without people being afraid that something might pop off. And you know what? They're right. Because a lot of black folks like myself, we don't want to be around that group of people either. Do you know that today you can lose your life for staring at someone the wrong way? Someone that looks like you. You can lose your life. In what other culture is that a thing? Our children are being hunted by each other and no one's saying nothing about it. And I don't care what anybody say. You can call me all the Uncle Toms you want, all the bootlickers that you want. But to be honest with you, you're the bootlicker and you're the Uncle Tom because at this point in time, silence is treason and you're consenting to the murder and degradation of your own community. And people like myself that get on this mic and they talk about what's going on, we are the heroes. We don't get the respect that we deserve, but guess what? A lot of people are waking up and a lot of people are listening. You might not, but others are. The people that make a difference, they are. Just think about it. Over 78% of households are headed by black women. That's a problem. That is a huge problem. When are we going to start taking care of the trash that's going on in our own backyard? When are we going to start accepting the fact that we are creating a group of monsters that are terrorizing the United States of America and these inner cities? You know, when are people going to realize that there's no saving the black community?
0: Wow. All right.
1: Whoa.
0: Whoa.
1: Yikes.
0: Oh, damn. Oof. Okay. And I was like, I think, you know, it came up on my thread. I clicked it. I watched it. So then once you open up one thing, then you start getting a lot of that content coming, right? That's just how it. So when I listened to it, you know, so then I said, oh, okay, cool. I want to play this on the show and get reaction. And I looked at some of his other content. So he's kind of conservative. But, I mean, there are a lot of people that probably say this. Now, all right, now Pearson is interesting. He says talking and more. Talking.
1: Bill, salad, right.
0: Bill Cosby talked about this years ago. Yeah, right. And but see, Bill Cosby was right, though. We all dog Bill Cosby out. And why? I don't understand why we dog Bill Cosby out on that, right? It's like black people can't do an autopsy, right, on black people without black people getting upset about the autopsy or the person who does the autopsy.
1: But I think it's the way you do the autopsy, right? Are we hacksawing? Are we taking an axe to the body or are we using a scalpel, right? Mm-hmm. Are we treating it with the level of care and detail and nuance that this topic deserves? Or are you just popping off with maybe a splash of authentic, valid points on top of a lot of inflammatory, hyperbolic language?
0: Well, this dude is...
1: Right.
0: That's what he's going to do, right? Because he's trying...
1: That's his M.O.
0: Right. That's his platform, right? Mm-hmm. That's, but see, that's a part of just who we are culturally as Americans. It has nothing to do with being black, white, or anything. We're social media world now. And so you got to be a little provocative to get people to watch, right? Look, I'm playing.
1: Or to pull in the people you want. And who is your target audience? You know, people who think like you on this guy, maybe some others that are different. And I think sometimes, my hot take, sometimes these creators, I guess, you know, it feels like there is a pandering, a validation to outside groups to kind of delegitimize and continue to talk down. I think that two things can be true. We acknowledge these problems that are growing, that are really largely concerning in our community. And some of what he said, what he's talking about is real. But, you know, the generalizations, and then for him to say other communities don't deal with this. Oh, they certainly do. Mm-hmm. You're probably not privy to it because you don't know what, you know, poor white folks are doing or low income, you know, other Latino or Asian groups or whatever these family struggles or these cultural nuances of behavior. We see videos of crazy folks that aren't black on the internet all the time.
0: I'd say that all the
1: fighting,
0: time.
1: Fighting, picking fights with people in the grocery store,
0: brother,
1: acting crazy.
0: And killing. I say this all the time on my show. White people kill white people. You just got to watch. You just got to watch Forensic Files.
1: Yeah.
0: You know, there's certain shows you got to watch. You got to watch Forensic Files.
1: Exactly.
0: Watch Dateline. You know,
1: or just go on the internet, go on YouTube, go on Facebook, go on, right?
0: Now you're going to see black people on First 48, right?
1: Yeah.
0: You know, but watch Forensic Files.
1: Right.
0: Or watch Buried in the Backyard.
1: Yeah, if you think there aren't crazy white people. Folks that'll kill you for staring at them wrong, you're mistaken.
0: But see, you know, now so here's what I say though. I say, you know, black people and white people's crimes there's criminality in both communities, right? They might do it for different reasons, and they might be a little different, right?
1: Right.
0: They got a show called Buried in the Backyard, where mainly it's white people killing other white people and burying them in the backyard. Right. It's usually like insurance policies, and it's they got some, you know, it's this little angle.
1: Right.
0: But it's criminal what they're doing. Right. They're murdering people.
1: Or areas just like, you got to look at demographic statistics, right? Like if you look at majority, you know, populations, or you look at certain neighborhoods and groups, you have to break it down if you're going to generalize.
0: But see, I know this guy is platforming, right? That's
1: totally,
0: what he's doing.
1: Totally.
0: He's absolutely platforming, but I just listen. And I got another one I'm going to play for you when we come back, guys. And phone lines are open at 591-1690. Get your thoughts on this. I want to see if this is going to generate some conversation. Mm-hmm. I'm going to play another one that is probably equally as interesting as that one that you just heard.
1: Let's buckle in
0: when we return.
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11: We're up to way over $400 million here. Yeah, giving money back. How about that? 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The city of Chicago's up to $190 million that we have given back to African Americans. Who does that? Nobody does that but WVON.
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0: All right, I got another one for y'all. You ready for another one?
1: All right.
0: That one was interesting, right?
11: Yeah, right. Let me strap in.
0: I mean, you know, when you listen to that last one,
1: yeah,
0: there's some things you agree 100% right, with, some things you're like, you know, maybe. Mm-hmm. And then, like I said, he's platforming. There's no question about it. He's platforming. And I think a couple of comments, one from Jock. Where did Jock's comment?
1: Dominic.
0: Dominic said, wait a minute, did I pass it
1: up?
0: It is. Dominic said, also be mad that many black people feel as though we are above reproach or correction from one another, creating a kind of catch-22 where accountability is needed but often rejected when it comes from within the community. Mm-hmm. And, but also, Dominic, the catch-22 is – the criticism is needed, yet some people aren't going to say anything because they know the backlash is going to come to them, right? That's why this brother in this video was like, you can call me all the Uncle Toms and bootlickers that you want to, right? Because he already is anticipating.
1: Exactly.
0: If I say something that's going to be a little critical, then I'm going to get this pushback. All right, Titus, play this other one. I don't even know if we have time for it, but play it. All right, here we go. Let's listen to this brother.
12: Who hates black people? Black people. You know who can't stand to see black people succeed? Black people. But white supremacy is the problem, right? Okay. Yet it is black people who commit the most violence against black people. And when black people kill other black people, it is black people who tell them that's gangster. Because black lives don't matter to black people until white people end them. Which means it takes white people to get you people to care about our people. But white supremacy is the problem, right? Okay. Yet it is black people who have made blackness synonymous with ignorance by insisting that degeneracy, self-destruction, and street culture are a fundamental part of black culture. It is black people who have made blackness synonymous with victimhood by telling black people that they're not black enough if they don't believe that white people are their oppressors. But white supremacy is the problem, right? Okay. Matter of fact, maybe you're right. Because the black people who've convinced other black people that they can't get ahead without the acceptance, assistance, and permission of white people sure sound a lot like white supremacists to me. You know who hates black people?
0: All right, that's it. Going over again. That's an interesting...
1: Okay, well, you know...
0: So again, though, it's kind of in the same lane of, right?
1: Of an one... overgeneralization all over the board here.
0: Right.
1: Because if you're going to homogenize black people, that's a problem right there. First of all, again, like these, we can address problems in the community. But if we're not looking at it with a critical, poignant lens, you're just peddling more rhetoric. You're being anti, you are working against, and the fact that you take the opportunity for your platform and your mic to publicly denigrate your own people is tea in itself, right? But I again, like, it's not there's that some, these issues don't exist.
0: Right.
1: But how are you speaking on them, and are you assigning them to everybody? Well, see, and are you ignoring white of the reality you're watering down? This guy is like, okay, I'm sure you didn't mean it this way, but someone could interpret that you were also kind of muting and watering down the reality of systemic white oppression.
0: So then the question is, like, he even kind of says it in there. Mm-hmm. If you're not saying that the black people act the way that they do because of white oppression, then you're not black enough.
1: Right.
0: So he's I think, like Dominic says, both of these clips kind of point to a catch 22 that we're in as black people, right? And it's like, who's going to be the one? And both of these guys are podcasters or whatever they are, social media personalities.
1: Take the podcast mics away.
0: Take the mic. But I'm saying that so that you know that they are potting
1: or they are
0: platforming. Yeah. They're doing that for a reason. They're trying to get reaction, which is what we do, what I do as well as a talk show host. Some stuff I'm throwing at you guys on purpose to make you a little angry, to provoke some kind of reaction out of you, to get you to call in and be angry and express yourself about these topics. Mm-hmm. So that's what both of these guys are doing. There's no question about it. But they are actually hitting a nerve.
1: Yeah.
0: Because, like, this last brother now, he talks about, you know, how we...
1: Black people are the enemy of black people.
0: We glamorize the street culture.
1: Right. Which is true, but that doesn't mean that you can just say, you know, don't be mad about this because you should be mad about that. How about two things can be true?
0: Right. Now, this is something that we've talked about. And of course, two things can, three things, four things.
1: Right, everything.
0: Five things can be true. 10 things can be true here, right?
1: Yeah.
0: And he's like, we don't get upset until white people kill a black person, right? And I don't know about that because we talk about black on black crime.
1: All the time.
0: But it's this whole, I think the shadow of keeping it real as a black person, this, you know, looming issue of if you say this, you're not keeping it real,
1: right,
0: or you're not black enough.
1: Right. Or you're not taking ownership.
0: You're not taking. In both of these comments, mm-hmm. still to me, that is the overshadowing mm-hmm. Thing that's existent there. Mm-hmm. Right. We got these problems. But if we talk about them
1: right.
0: the wrong way, then you a sellout. You're not yeah. recognizing oppression. You're not blaming white people enough for it. Yeah. You're not being yeah. real black.
1: Yeah.
0: If you don't talk about these yeah. issues this way, hold that thought, Haley. I'm curious. Let's read some more thoughts. Or if you got some thoughts, 591-1690. Let's see what you guys think about those two clips you're listening to the Matt McGill Show.
13: 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I'm Logan Page, and here are your news headlines. Mayor Johnson to consider to name Chicago landmark after Pope Leo. Senate candidate Juliana Stratton calls for U.S. attorney to resign. Neurovirus levels rising rapidly across U.S., and May has two full moons. 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
30: 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It's Matt McGill on Chicago's Essential Storyteller, WVON.
0: All right, we're back. Haley Vaughn, two interesting clips there. Let's see, we got some interesting comments. Coming from people as well. What do they think about it? Let's see. Salim, I got to read Salim's. Strongly condemning our problem behavior may be bracing, but he eludes the issue. What accounts for it and the community dysfunction it produces? Is it genetics or is it the product of historical forces? If the latter is your answer, as it should be, then those historical forces must be addressed and reversed. Reparations, y'all. Yeah, well, there's really no feasible alternative. And I think we agree with that. And everybody, then the question goes about what does reparations look like, right? And how does that change behavior, though? Velma Henderson, the black conservative guy, is on point about black folks. I am afraid to go near Chicago. There's no reason to get upset with this truth. Well, Chicago's not. See, here's what's crazy. Chicago is not, I don't think any of us walks around Chicago in fear.
1: No, and if you're not near Chicago, you don't know what the truth is, so that's
0: sad. I mean, it's really a trip, right? But trust me, Chicago is experiencing, very aggressive tourism already.
1: Yeah.
0: People aren't, whatever people think is going on in Chicago. Let me tell you this. People are coming here and hanging out big time. They're like, y'all stay away so that we can get our hotel rooms and go to Chicago and park. Downtown is on fire.
1: Yeah.
0: This weekend, it is going to be a ton of people here in Chicago.
1: Juneteenth weekend, please. It's going to be.
0: Nobody's worried about violence in Chicago that doesn't live here. Angelica says, statistically speaking, monoracial violence is expected within every community. White supremacy is very real. Yeah, no doubt about that. No doubt about that. All right, Brooke Hunger. All right, so we'll call back. I guess we'll do the interview at 2:30. Right. All right. That's cool. I would have took it now, but that's good. We'll do it. All right. 591-1690 number to call. Let's read some more of these comments, though. Velma says, just keeping it real. All right, I like that. And some people are keeping it real, right? There's no question around them. Great show, you two love the analysis. And so, Shelby, I'm sure black folks were saying the same thing 50 years ago. Now, this is interesting, right? That we are saying today, the more things change, the more they remain the same. That is a very good point. So then, and if that is true, and Shelby, you're right, how come things haven't changed then in the last 50 years?
1: Yeah, I think that some of the issues that are being touched upon here, particularly if we look at maybe some issues going on with our young people, those were not the same issues 50 years ago. I mean, and I think that's just, you know.
0: I mean, the issues might be different, but 50 years ago, we were, what, 40, so, you know, the 70s, I don't know. I mean, I think in the 70s, we were probably talking about violence I don't know. Were we talking? I'm sure we were probably talking about black on black violence, right, and black hate, and because I remember my grandfather kind of talking, one of those brothers saying, you know, black people don't like black people. We gonna hate on each other more than we hate anybody else. Mm-hmm. Salim says, ironically, urban danger is part of Chicago's tourist appeal.
1: That is somewhat true, which is really, you know, for lack of a better word, corny to me, because there are some people who do come to Chicago, black, white, or other. And they're, you know, where is O Block? And
0: where is that?
1: And they want to take the Uber over there.
0: Yeah,
1: and
0: absolutely.
1: To me, that is more of just a passerby of, if this is something that appeals to you, that you find entertaining, amusing, you don't view this as a very real part of people's life, a very real reality, then that's on you. What happens to you when you go down there?
0: Oh, look, people used to come and take pictures of that mural of King Von when it was up.
1: Yep.
0: I used to see people over there all the time coming in from out of town.
1: They wanted, or people ask, oh, Chirac, you know, which we hate here in Chicago. Right. Nobody likes that.
0: And you know, it was funny because people would drive by O Block and be like, hey, I'm up at O Block, right? And they'd be on King Drive, but not on the inside. That's where O Block is, dude. You got to go through those gates. If you're just outside taking a picture on 65th and King Drive, 64th. Mm-hmm. You're going to go in those gates, brother. That's where O Block is right there. That's what you want to go. All right, 591. Fred Johnson says, I saw some Japanese tourists over at O Block. Yeah. Yeah, ain't no doubt about it. I saw them too, man. I've seen white folks, Japanese people.
1: It's a thing. It is a thing.
0: Absolutely.
1: It is a thing now, especially with TikTok and, you know, you streaming or you got views or whatever. But those motivations are, you know, whatever those self motivations are, I think they should not be legitimized.
0: Well, I mean, what they were saying, though, fits into this narrative that I've been telling on this radio station for a while. We've got a behavior problem that we got to address.
1: Absolutely. And that's 100% true.
0: And we keep saying we have a political problem, and we keep blaming the Democratic Party, and this is why, you know, what are we doing with the Democrats?
1: No.
0: Guys, we have a behavior problem, and I hate to be the one that is always coming on with this energy about us looking ourselves in the mirror and trying to figure out no other community. Here's what I agree on. No other community gets blamed or characterized by the worst of their community more than black America.
1: Agreed.
0: Right? So if the worst part of our community is,
1: that's what we're known for.
0: We get tagged with it all.
1: Exactly.
0: So people don't pay attention to the black success, the black people that are doing an amazing job. We just had Brother Obadeli on telling us about the black members of the General Assembly that are down in Springfield negotiating.
1: Right.
0: For hospitals and social safety nets that are more important to them than a bear stadium. That's a big deal, y'all. We might not look at that as black excellence. That is as real as you can get to have black legislators at the table, like Obadeli said, that are here saying, what are black people getting out of this deal? Mm-hmm. What are these communities that have been oppressed over the years? And nobody's going to mention L.G. Sims' name, Cam Buckner, Senator Peters, but these guys are down there, Willie Preston, all of them. These guys are down there trying to fight for our community.
1: But that's why it's so dangerous, right? Like those two clips we just heard. That's why it's not that they didn't maybe make a point here, a point there that is real and that is valid and pressing issues in our community. But just going around and saying black people this, black people that, that completely erases the nuance of the fact that there are so many good, positive things happening. But we can still address it.
0: Yeah, but what if we scroll down that guy's thread or either one of those guys' thread, and then he also does a post where he's talking about great black people and how
1: then good.
0: So the point I'm making is, though, right? Just like we understand and we say, hey, there's a space for us to be talking about what positive things black people are doing. He's probably saying there's a space for us to be a little critical as well.
1: And I agree with that. Right. I mean, I agree. I think that this conversation about some of what's going on with our youth is particularly the most concerning to me at this point, because that is the future. And I think that a lot of that starts in the home. And I think that until parents and families start, you know, really going deep inside about who they're raising and how, and we work together, and that is a forefront, because again, like, time, the way children grow up to be adults, okay? Children grow up to be the drivers, the teachers, the professionals, the people that you're going to be conducting business with every day, and it's going to come in a blink of an eye like it has for everyone else.
0: Yeah, I think, you know, I think also what's interesting, the brother brings up the point about what percentage of households, he said, where we have single moms.
1: Right.
0: And see, I would have tagged on to that point and started, and I'm really getting to this point where I'm about to circle back around to something I was talking about 15, almost 20 years ago on this radio station, that maybe we do need to start looking at black men and trying to say, brothers, what are we doing here?
1: Yeah.
0: Brothers, what are we doing here? Yep. Are we present? And here's the thing. There are a lot of brothers that are very present in their children's lives, right? Mm-hmm. But see, the first brother said, I'm not talking about the educated black. I'm not talking about these two-parent house or the father that's involved. Mm-hmm. I'm talking about this group.
1: Right.
0: That's controversial for a black person to separate like that, right? Because then some people are going to say, oh, you're victim blaming.
1: Right. Or you think you're better or whatever, right?
0: And basically what he's saying, though, no, there's a lot of black people out here that are doing the damn thing, that are working hard, raising their kids right, fathers are involved. But he's like, there are a lot of people out here that are missing in action in our community.
1: Definitely.
0: How do we address that without offending and like he said, you know, being hit with the, oh, you're Uncle Tom and you're cooning and all that stuff?
1: Well, I think if he cared to not come off that way, he could have found that space.
0: Oh, yeah, he probably could have. He's probably at the point where he doesn't care anymore. Yeah. And then to Dominic's point, it's a catch-22.
1: It is, yeah.
0: That we're kind of stuck in. All right, I promise I'll take some phone calls when we return. 591-1690, you're listening to The Matt McGill Show.
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0: If she really wanted to lie, she'd lie and say, I feel like I'm gonna vomit, or I don't know, but she wasn't. Everyone knew she just wanted to.
1: Haley Vaughn.
0: All right.
1: That is this more Quintatata?
0: This is more K Trinata. We've been on our K Trinata wave, so everyone that's been listening,
1: Titus,
0: we have been playing K Trinata. It feels so good. It sounds so good always.
1: Brooke Bennett, producer and board member of Teamwork Inglewood, coming up at 2:35. The Story of Violence tomorrow. They're presenting a play at Kennedy King. We'll talk to Brooke about that coming up here shortly. Right now, let's take some phone calls. Titus, let's do this right now. At 591-1690, caller number 1 and 2 that come in right now. Do we have it? We got two lines open. Caller number 1 and 2 are going to win at 591-1690 a pair of tickets for Saturday, June 5th in Millennium Park, celebrating, of course, our Chicago 2026 Blues Festival. Keep listening. I got to give one more pair away, brought to you by Mayor Brandon Johnson and the Department of Cultural Affairs and special events. Some good comments on Facebook Live. You were saying something during a commercial break, and I told you to wait and say it on the air.
0: I think we were continuing this conversation about how, you know, some of what's going on with our youth, or just in general, right, culturally across the city in different ways, how it translates. And even, you know, those clips we were listening to, and we're separating Black folks that, you know, quote unquote, got it together, Black folks that are, you know, perpetrating certain behaviors or whatever. And what I was saying is that something that I always say and talk about, even spending time in other parts of the city, other parts of the Loop, West Loop, whatever, you know, white folks as people and as business owners, they can't tell the difference. Mm-hmm. Like, that's one thing I'm like, they do not know the difference. And I do think that is a separate conversation, but a nuanced point in terms of what we face as a community when we put ourselves up for generalizations that are going to be made anyways. Mm-hmm. And not necessarily always consciously, but because these people don't know Black people, they don't know the culture, and they don't know the difference between, well, this Black man, you know, he's nice and he goes home, he's educated, he has a family, da da da, and this other one that might be on a different wave. Mm-hmm. But, you know, it is something to think about when we think about the way our city receives us, receives our children, receives our community. And that, you know, I think it should matter. There was a comment that came in, and it's like, you know, this isn't my problem. Y'all got it. And, you know, I think we do need to think about it as a collective, because ultimately the way people are treated and viewed as Black people off the top will ultimately impact us all, I think, in a real way. Because, again, that was my point. White folks can't tell the difference.
1: See, but, you know, I think this, too, though. I think you got a lot of white people that do know the difference.
0: They do.
1: But I think their negative interactions are with...
0: They hold further weight.
1: Right.
0: Yeah.
1: Right? Because, like, the average... Because you don't notice... The Black person that is, like, you know, just
0: minding their business,
1: doing their own thing. Right. You know what I mean? Just like, you know, he's got his family. He's cool. He's coming in. He ain't got no problems with the, he's in a restaurant. He ain't got no complaints. Everything's cool. He had a good time.
0: But let somebody on the open bike pull up with the music and all that. And now it's like everyone's staring, you know, and not that it should matter, but it does.
1: Right. It is. It you know, it's a characterization. Salim also said, he what did he say? This was a good point, too. Oh, Shelby said Dr. Kwanju Kunjufu, who we all knew and loved, said that children are actors and they act out of what they see in us.
0: Interesting.
1: You know what's interesting about that, Shelby? Perry Small and I were talking right before I came on air, and she mentioned Dr. Kunjufu and said something very similar to that, because I had made the point how somebody on the show the other day had said children are a blank sheet of paper, right? And Perry said, basically made your statement, Brother Shelby, While we were in a car, right as I'm pulling up to the radio station, she invoked the name of our brother, Dr. Kanjufu. Salim says we must not condemn without context, right? So he's saying, you know, it's cool to be critical, but you got to, you know, at least provide some context to it, or otherwise we become the enemies of our injured. I like the way Salim puts that in.
0: Yeah, no, that's good. I mean, right, we want to be intentional with the way we talk.
1: Tommy's been holding on the longest. Tommy, welcome to WVON. What's on your mind, brother?
2: Matt, this is what's on my mind. Why the hell are you playing that trash on the radio? I mean, for what? What does a black person need to care about what somebody else thinks about them when you know your history? This is the most pathetic thing I have ever heard in my life. And I keep asking a question, Matt, because, Matt, I love you, man.
1: Tommy.
2: Go ahead.
1: It's a radio show. Right.
2: Matt,
1: the intention, right?
2: Show.
1: Hold on.
2: To you play clips. I think you can listen to me for 2 minutes and I'll get off.
1: Just a
2: for 2 minutes, Matt.
1: Yeah, but Tommy, how are you going to come on and say, why are you playing that trash and expect me to be receptive of your comment, brother? Just say you disagree with the comment. Just say, Tommy, you're going to
2: individuals who love white people, who hate their own people, who at the end of it, the man said there was no hope for the black community. Then he said 78% of households are run by single black women. My mom was single. My father died, man.
1: Everybody else, Tommy, everybody else listening.
2: I left this damn country, Matt.
1: Okay.
2: I went to war. I came back from war, and I saw my own people on their knees. I am not challenging you, Matt.
1: No, I'm not saying that you are. Okay, all right, Tommy. I'm not saying that you are, but 99% of the people who heard that clip understood that I was playing it for... To get comments. What do you think about this? What are you? You know, that's all I'm saying, brother. You're overreacting to a clip. This is a show about black America being black, and I'm trying to play what I think is our comments, our perspectives. And then this is a meeting place for us to talk about those perspectives and either agree or disagree. That's all I'm saying, brother, you can disagree with it. Just say I disagree. Ah, man, I didn't like that. That's all, brother. Mamie, the rest, everybody understood. This was conversation. I saw this. You know what this show is for me? Is I'm out here in the world, stuff that I see on social media, stuff that I see driving down the street, news, boom, boom, and bringing it here and we all talking about it. That's all it is. That's all the show is, brother. I'm not, you know, I mean, it's just like, hey, Matt, I disagreed with it, man. I mean, how do you want me to react? You know, if you're coming on the show and saying, you know, I can't believe you played the trash right away. I feel like you didn't get it. That's all I'm saying, Tommy. All right. Brooke is going to join us. Brooke Bennett. When we return, callers, hold on. I'm going to talk to Brooke for a little bit about this amazing play that's going on at Kennedy King. And then we're going to get straight back to the conversation on the Matt McGill Show.
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Hope you're having a fantastic Friday afternoon, Chicago. I'm Logan Page, and here's happening in your local and national news. Chicago Mayor Brandon Johnson, visiting Rome for a second day, said he is considering naming a Chicago street or landmark after Pope Leo XIV. The mayor said the Pope deserves recognition in his hometown and noted they met earlier in the week. Johnson also invited the pontiff to hold a mass in Grant Park next year. The trip includes meeting with Rome's officials and a tour of a new metro station near the Colosseum. In other news, U.S. Senate candidate Juliana Stratton is calling for the resignation of Chicago U.S. Attorney Andrew Boutrous. Last week, charges against the so-called Broadview Six were dropped because of errors made within his office. Documents from grand jury proceedings apparently showed misconduct among prosecutors. Stratton released a statement claiming that Boutrous has undermined the credibility of his office and should resign or be fired. In other news, new wastewater data shows neurovirus levels are now high nationwide, with the biggest spikes reported in the Midwest and Northeast. Health experts say infections have risen sharply since November.

0: 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No special equipment needed. 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I'm Bree Tennis.
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0: music.
1: Yep, yeah. That's what I'm saying. House, R&B. It's a hybrid sound.
0: All right, I'm feeling that. Yeah. A little Kentronada.
1: There we go.
0: On WVO.
1: That's our word of the day.
0: On WVO. I should have wrote it down like anybody else would have. Just wrote it down. Teamwork Inglewood. Have you ever heard of Teamwork Inglewood? Well, you're about to find out about Teamwork Inglewood because Brooke Bennett is on the live line with us, producer and board member of Teamwork Inglewood tomorrow. They are presenting a play called The Story of Violence. This moving production explores generations impacted by systemic violence from migration to the era of mass incarceration. It's going on at Kennedy King College at 6:30 p.m. And funds raised will support Team Inglewood's reentry program, which serves over 800 justice impacted citizens. Brooke, welcome to WVO. This sounds great.
2: Awesome. Thank you for having me, man. You got all the details. You got it right.
0: Hey, I did. So my producer's here for it, right? Give me the who, what, when, okay. Where, and why.
2: Awesome.
0: No, but before we get into the play, tell our listeners in a little better way than I did about Teamwork Inglewood.
2: Okay. Well, about Teamwork Inglewood in general, we are an organization based in Inglewood, right on 63rd and Halsted, that serves the community in numerous ways. Reentry department is one of our programming. We serve the youth. We serve, we have quality of life initiatives. We literally have about 12 different programs. We do a lot.
0: Good.
2: But this particular foundation,

0: fundraiser for tomorrow is for the reentry department. Yes.
1: I love it. And then so this production, though, I'm curious, the story of violence. This is a play. I love this. Any stage production, I love.
0: Awesome. Well, we hope we get to have you in the house tomorrow. So this is a collaboration with Mudd Theater Project, who actually I happen to have the founder right next to me. We're at rehearsal right now. We have a 6-hour rehearsal today, so we are putting in. We've been rehearsing for about 3 months now. So this is a serious play, and all of the actors, I'm calling them actors because they're not formally trained. They did learn acting in prison, but
1: really,
0: I love that. All of the actors are formally incarcerated or currently. We have one that is currently incarcerated. He's rehearsing with us. He comes out on work release, and he's been rehearsing 3 days a week, and he's here with us, and we're so glad to have him. He'll be out in 6 months, and The Mudd Theater Project is founded, and all the members are system impacted.
1: Wow. I love that idea of not, who else can tell this story, you know, better than people who have been impacted by this. But where did this story come from, the story of violence? Who wrote this?
0: So the writer, Toussaint Daniels, he's here today. We're all in the house.
1: Oh, is that right, Toussaint?
0: We're rehearsing like Candy King right now, yeah.
1: All day. We should have did the show from Kennedy King then. We should have came up there and did the show.
0: You know, I'm looking. They have a beautiful studio here for radio shows.
1: Oh, absolutely.
0: Awesome. I got to spend more time over here.
1: I've been in that studio several times. They got, let me tell you, Kennedy King's got an incredible facility up there, period, man. Oh, my goodness.
0: More people should know about it and use it in the community. It's wonderful. So Toussaint Daniels was incarcerated 25 years, and writing was his release. And he will tell you that he is only out because of writing. And a couple of years ago, 2023, he won the Pen America Award for this play.
1: Is that right?
0: It beat out Sing Sing. So he won first place.
2: Wow.
1: Okay.
0: Yeah.
1: Okay.
0: And and so this play has only been performed on Prison Cast, as a reading. Mm-hmm. So this is the first time all of the actors are out of prison and doing the play live on a stage.
1: That is amazing. That really is amazing. Absolutely.
0: Yeah.
1: You know, you think about, you know, we always talk about reentry, right?
2: Mm-hmm.
1: And how important it is for, you know, our brothers and sisters that are locked up, that they come out, man, and they have opportunities. This is just great to give people an opportunity to get on stage and perform and to, you know, feel that sense of accomplishment and worth and be inspired, you know, to come out here and make a difference and show people that, look, hey, you can be incarcerated. You can have all these things going against you and still come out, you know, and get on with your life and be successful.
0: Right.
1: And demystify any narratives about who you are.
2: Right. There's humanity on the other side.
1: There's
0: absolutely.
2: Brooke, how do you think
0: that
2: this is
0: about?
2: Mm-hmm. Yeah, well, I was just going to say, like, in your opinion, how is this impacting these actors or, you know, who were formerly incarcerated? What does this mean to them to have this opportunity?
0: Mm-hmm. Oh, wow. They are. So there's a couple of different sides to that. Some ventured into this while they were incarcerated and are still now happy to be able to do it outside. Two of them have never, ever even thought about acting, setting foot on stage, or performing in any kind of way. They happened to come to the audition and just blew it out of the park, and so they weren't members of Mudd Theater. So now they're members of Mudd Theater. This is their first production ever in life, and so they are just so grateful to be able to take something. Even one of them had a fear of just speaking in public, and now he's going to be getting on a stage in front of people. So we had to, you know, just to encourage him through rehearsal, because he backed out on us a couple of times.
1: Okay. Like,
2: no, you're full circle, full circle moment. Yeah.
0: Okay. And he is, he's a star. He's a breakout star of the play.
1: Okay.
0: So,
1: there's always one, right? There's always like a scene stealer.
2: Yeah, right.
1: Always
2: right.
1: one.
2: Get the up. Underdog. Yeah, you didn't expect coming. You
1: know, I love it. I love it.
0: The ones that have been doing it more of a hobby in prison are able to make a living doing this. They're paid actors, and this is their way. This is their job. This is their life now. So.
1: Well, you know, look, number one, thank God for Kennedy King College and, you know, the opportunity to get on stage there. And for you, Brooke, to have this opportunity, you know, to work on this project, you know,
0: the collaboration worked out so well.
1: Okay.
0: It's a few entities that came together. It's Teamwork Inglewood, Mud Theater, Still Point Theater. They brought a grant to be able to workshop this for the past 3 months so that everyone could get paid and just keep it going.
1: I love it.
0: And when I heard it, I worked with Mud Theater in the past on a recent project, and me being on the board of Teamwork, I was able to bring everything together for this fundraiser, because we were looking for a fundraiser idea. Mm-hmm. And I'm like, well, let's do something in the arts. Let's, you know, so it just came together in the last few months, and we're so proud of how it all is panning out.
1: I love it. I love this collaboration. I love the opportunity really that you have, and Toussaint as well. Toussaint's uncle is on Facebook Live, right? Where was he at?
2: He said, that's my nephew, yeah. Right?
1: Right? Lee Min. Right? Okay. See, that's how it loves. That's how love goes. That's how radio goes, right? That's how it is. Good luck tomorrow. How can people, should people just show up at 6:30 and buy tickets that way?
0: There will be some tickets left. We encourage people to go online and get them ahead of time. The link is givebutter.com/a story of violence.
1: And they can buy tickets at the door though too, right?
0: Yes, they can. And they can go on Teamwork Inglewood's website or Instagram and get tickets that way.
1: I love it. Good luck tomorrow. Yeah. I may stop by then. Yeah, I don't know what I'm doing. I got ADHD, so I never know what I'm doing hour by hour. What are you doing tomorrow at 6:30?
0: Well, I'm going to call you ahead of time.
1: Okay. Because I don't know what I'm doing, but who knows? I might just show up and be like,
0: this
1: isn't that
0: what the place to be.
1: Okay. I love it.
0: There will be cocktail hour at 6:30.
1: Okay.
2: Nice.
0: See, now I gotta say the right words and get Matt in the door.
1: Brooke knows how to lure me in. Cocktail hour at 6:30, Matt. Right. What'd you say?
2: What we need to know, yeah.
1: Ding, ding, ding, ding, ding, ding, ding.
0: But also at cocktails and hors d'oeuvres, there will also be a special event right outside the door on the street. Journey to Justice bus will be here. That is a bus that has a live simulation of what it's like to be incarcerated in solitary confinement. So it's an experiential bus journey that'll be right outside our doors from 6:30 to 7:30. So we hope people can come and experience that as well.
1: All right. Love it. Guys, you know where Kennedy King is. Get there tomorrow, 6:30. Number one, see an incredible play and support Teamwork Inglewood and amazing work that they are doing into the community. Brooke Bennett, I love you. Thank you, my sister, for coming on.
0: Thank you, Matt. I appreciate you having me.
1: Always. Good luck tomorrow and more. All right, well, guess what, guys? Callers number one and two right now. Caller number one is going to win a pair of tickets to the Blues Fest 2026 on Saturday, June 6th. That's right. 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More of your phone calls when we return on the Matt McGill Show.
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0: All right, Titus, did we give away the tickets? Yes, we did. All right. I was...
1: Put them back. I'm sorry.
0: That's all right. Look, Titus came on.
1: Dennis Moore.
0: Dennis Moore.
1: We got Stephen Taylor and Timothy Johnson are our winners for today.
0: And then we got Game 7 tomorrow night, right, between the Spurs and the Oklahoma City Thunder.
1: Yes, best words in sports.
0: And then the winner, and then the NBA Finals starts when? Wednesday,
1: yep,
0: probably?
1: Next Wednesday.
0: Starts Wednesday. All right. How was the game last night? I didn't see it.
1: It was great, man. The refs finally stopped falling for the foul baiting by Shai Gilgeous
0: The
1: rest of Oklahoma City. And they kind of got out of a groove. It was like, it was an early 12-point lead, and they kind of really never got into it. They did get it down to 9, but after that, San Antonio just ran it back up, and they never recovered.
0: And you're going to be talking about that tonight?
1: Yes, sir.
0: All right.
1: Of course, we got to talk about these Cubs and White Sox.
0: Man, I don't even know. What did the Cubs do yesterday?
1: Cubs, they came back and won yesterday.
0: Oh, did they? All right.
1: So they're on a 2-game winning streak now.
0: They need that.
1: And, of course, the White Sox won as well. Murakami has 20 home runs on the season now, most for a rookie since 1901.
0: Wow. The Sox played yesterday?
1: Yes.
0: Oh, I didn't know. I thought
1: he didn't hit a home run yesterday, but he did get a single.
0: Who did they play yesterday? They still playing Minnesota?
1: Oh, that was the last of the series. So Pittsburgh was a 4-game series with the Cubs, and Minnesota was a 4-game series with us. So we start a new series tonight.
0: It's tonight with Detroit, I believe it is.
1: Yes, you're correct.
0: All right, cool. All right, good work. Oh, we got a couple more. Haley, how can people stay? Well, no, I was about to say how they can stay in touch with you on your social media or follow you, but you don't have to do that.
2: Yeah.
0: No, man, I'm sorry about that. You know, everybody that comes on the show, they usually like, follow me and do this.
2: That's fair.
0: No, you be, that's all right. Let's go to some of the other phone calls. St. Louis, welcome to WVON. What's on your mind?
3: Where your kids at, man?
0: Well, I know, right? Where your kids at? Where your kids at? Yeah, all right.
3: But Matt, let me tell you this here. I know you don't have a lot of time. I was an ex-gangbanger. I done been to the joint, all that. These Negroes are out of control. I call them wild animals because everything that dude said is 100% dead on. There ain't the black. We gonna keep killing each other. The young folks gonna keep on acting a fool. And they're teaching the younger folks behind them to act a fool. Nobody wants to be around us. As a man that's been through hell and back, and I perform myself, and I own a business. They ask me why don't I open a business up in the neighborhood. I'm like, why? Because the Negroes are going to destroy it, because that's just what we do. If you look at that black grocery store that went out to wherever they went out to by Melrose Park, they had a chance to put a grocery store in the hood, which was a food desert. They didn't want to deal with it because you got to deal with all the ninjas around there. It is what it is. I think you should revisit this on Monday and devote a whole show to this. Because there's a lot of people that have a lot to say.
0: Yeah.
3: Because I think dude was dead on. But I appreciate you, Matt, and I'll holler at you on Monday.
0: All right, good call, man. And I think, you know, to your point, was it you, Haley, somebody said about us, we're going in a cycle, right? That we're just kind of like, you know, we got to interrupt this because.
2: Oh, yes, it was me about just, these are our young people. These are our future. These people are, I mean, just. Like, this is the facts, right? Mm-hmm. And it's going to happen soon. In 10 years, these kids are going to be damn near 30 years old, right? I mean, we know how fast that time flies. This is a small window that we have to make a difference here.
0: Michael, welcome to WVON. What's on your mind?
4: How you doing, Matt?
0: Doing good, brother.
4: Let me say this. Let's talk about the Chicago Park District. Now, if I go to the park district on the south side, and I go into the lot under the gate, okay, for the first 15 minutes, it's free.
0: Mm-hmm.
4: After 15 minutes to an hour, we charge $24. And every hour after that, you charge an additional 24 hours. If I go over to the Chicago Park District headquarters, which is on 48th and West in the Brighton Park area, okay, if I go in that parking lot and sit from 0 to 3 hours, I'm not charged $1. Now, on the south side, if I sit in that park for 3 hours, brother, I'm charged $72.
0: Oh, damn.
4: So you tell me, how does that happen in the black community, but in the Mexican community, where you got Carlos Ramirez Rosa, the ex-alderman, he's the one that started this mess. You tell me, how do black people pay $72 for 3 hours, but in Mexican neighborhood, you sit there for 3 hours at the prosecutor's headquarters, and you don't pay a penny.
0: I'm going to have to get somebody on. You know what? Because you're not the only one. A lot of people have been calling in and talking about paying to park, at least on the lakefront. And I'm going to have to get somebody on from the park district.
4: On now. I'm telling you what's going on.
0: No, that's what I'm saying. I'm going to get somebody on to talk about this. From the park district, either somebody who works for the park district or somebody who's on the park district board to talk about it and find out what, you know, the hell is going on. Because obviously this is a big issue for people. JR, real quick. JR, welcome to WVON. What's on your mind?
5: How you doing, Matt?
0: Hey.
5: Look here, I was listening to the conversation a little bit earlier, and you were spot on, you and your guest, when you all were talking about the kids and the single mothers and the fathers that are not there. And I get into this with Atiba on a regular basis because for some reason he feel like that we can walk and chew gum at the same time when it's dealing with some of the things that's going on in the black community and some of the behaviors that we have and that we do and we think that are okay. I tell him all the time that if we don't rebuild the black family, we're going to be in trouble. That's the first thing that we need to do. And I also told him that anything that conflicts with rebuilding the black family, we need to get rid of. It's nothing wrong. It's nothing wrong with us being LGBTQ. I said, listen, Atiba, if anything conflicts with rebuilding the black family, I don't care what it is, religion, I don't care.
0: I hear you.
5: If it interferes with rebuilding the black family, we need to stop doing it. You were talking about behavior, and that's exactly what I'm talking about. Behaviors that we're doing that are just not good. We need to get back to building families, and that is the only thing that is going to save us right now, people. We need to get back to that. We need to rebuild the black family, period.
0: Brother, what a good way to end the show. That's a good comment. I appreciate it. And that is true. There's no question about it. Haley Vaughn, thank you, my sister.
2: Thank you, Matt.
0: My little sister for coming in and co-hosting.
2: I appreciate you.
0: Everybody enjoyed you. Mamie Rogers said, what a great show, Matt. And I commend you on your temperament as well as you have incredible history and wisdom. Haley is superb. She looks so much too young to have so much wisdom. Forgive me if I misspelled her name.
2: Thank you, good.
0: Mamie. No, she's good. No doubt about it. And hopefully next week, come on, we can do it again, my sister, anytime you want
2: absolutely.
0: To.
2: Absolutely.
0: All right, don't go anywhere. Ken Duncan's in the house, I hear. I haven't seen him yet, but I hear he's about to take over the microphone and light it up. I might hang out with him for a minute or two and do a little crosstalk. So don't go anywhere. Keep it real. Love you guys to pieces. Don't go anywhere. Former state rep Ken Duncan in the house. Logan has news coming up next.
6: Happy Friday afternoon, Chicago. I'm Logan Page, and here are your news headlines. Bears head coach Ben Johnson is all in with receiver Luther Burden. FBI investigating deadly agent-involved shooting on city's west side. Kenyan court blocks planned U.S. Ebola quarantine center. And Bret Michaels withdraws from Freedom to 50 concerts. National news from the Black Information Network is up next on Chicago's only Urban Talk radio station, 1690 AM, WVON, Berwyn, Chicago.
7: Joe's Landscaping, this is Joe.
8: I'd like an estimate to install a sprinkler system in the forest.
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7: What?
8: Let me explain. 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We can't get funding if we don't have an estimate, so, you know.
7: Are you serious?
8: Yeah. We're calling it the National Sprinkler System. Isn't that great?
7: You want to know how much a sprinkler system would run you? For the forest?
8: Uh-huh.
7: That doesn't even make sense, sir.
8: Oh, no. Oh, you know what? You're right. Maybe we should just map out Olympic National Forest first.
7: Is this a joke?
8: No. Imagine being able to flip a switch and put a fire out.
7: Flip a switch. You know how much land you're talking about?
8: I know. It seems big, Joe.
7: It ain't seems big.
8: Well, they built that pipeline thing. That's pretty big.
7: No. I'm sorry. I can't help.
8: Wait, Joe.
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6: Good Friday afternoon, Chicago. I'm Logan Page, and here is your traffic update. Dan Ryan, downtown on 95th. Stop-and-go traffic, and there is a vehicle barbecue. A car on fire on the right shoulder, Dan Ryan at 79th Street. 29 minutes, I-57, Ryan I-80, Slogo, 19 minutes. Bishop Ford, Ryan I-80, 94, Slogo. Due to road work, 17 minutes. Bishop Ford, update, there is a 5-minute delay, 17 minutes. Stevenson, DuSable, Lakeshore Drive to the Tri-State. Please be cautious, there is an accident causing the center lane to be blocked. Stevenson at 1st Avenue, 47 minutes. Eisenhower, Wolfto Post Office, stop and go traffic, 41 minutes. Kennedy Downtown to O'Hare, stop and go traffic, 49 minutes. And Eden's Montrose Lee Cook, smooth sailing, 17 minutes. Your weather for today, Chicago, mostly sunny, cooler lakeside, high of 82 and a low of 58. Tomorrow, breezy, cooler lakeside, high of 72 and a low 55. It's currently 84 degrees and partly cloudy. I'm Logan Page, and that's your traffic and weather update on WVON 1690 AM.
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0: And now get ready, everybody, for Ken Duncan. He's a househead and a radio personality.
1: What up, Matty Matt?
0: And a former state rep.
1: That all that. In a bag of corn chips.
0: In a bag of
1: Fritos.
0: Wait. Hold on, let me introduce you. A controversial former state representative.
1: Yes. The non-Negro type. The one that's a free-thinking, independent-minded black man trying to make up for the lack of you, blackness, but more than just... Not even woke, but conscientious.
0: I don't know, man. People keep saying, you know, Ken's a Trumper, man. Are you a Trumper?
1: You know what? The short answer for that is no. Mm-hmm. I am a free-thinking, independent, free-thinking black man. And if you are not a Democrat gangbanger here in Illinois, in Chicago, in Cook County, they look to put you in a category that says him bad. And if they associate your name with Trump, it's just, you know, the psychology of black people and their emotions is just so devastated. There's certain words that trigger just lunacy sometimes.
0: Mm-hmm.
1: And what I'm saying,
0: Trump is a trigger. There's no question about it.
1: Oh,
0: right?
1: Listen.
0: But look, Obama was a trigger.
1: Yes, he was.
0: Right. Okay.
1: He was. And if I said, give me a legislative black initiative that Barack Obama presented or pushed for. No one can answer the damn question.
0: Yeah, but let me ask you this, though. Wouldn't you ask that question about president and kind of have the same answer?
1: Well, yes and no. Yes and no. And here's that. Just because I want to clarify your point. We love taking sometimes the short way out, Brother Matt. Mm-hmm. And intellectually, sometimes we want to just, we try to label folks so fast without any substance. Mm-hmm. Listen, I can name some good things that Trump did. And some good things that Barack Obama did.
0: I'm with that.
1: But I also have a right to criticize Democrats.
0: Mm-hmm.
1: And I know that's a big taboo because everyone wants to be adjacent to the political class here.
0: Mm-hmm.
1: And my thing is, I'm interested in getting things done. That's what got me kicked out of office or losing an election, I'll say.
0: Mm-hmm.
1: Wanting to get some things done. And so the dominant voice is Democrats.
0: Mm-hmm.
1: But when I look at the dominant throes of poverty, lack of contract vendors at the state level, at the local level, the county level, we are at the dearth. When I look at the black community, when I look at our arm of power and influence, for real, it's rarely or never exercised to the point where you can go anywhere in the black community throughout the state, from East St. Louis, Danville, Rockford, Peoria, Southside, Westside, parts of Westside, South suburbs, and you will see like, damn, who's a representative here?
0: Mm-hmm.
1: We've been in office for too damn long. We're in real power in the county level, real power at the city level, and believe it or not, at the state level.
0: Mm-hmm.
1: But what are we flexing or exercising?
0: Mm-hmm.
1: And how is that measured?
0: But see, here's what I see, right? And I hear you on that.
1: Well, that was my fight down in Springfield.
0: No, I know that. Brother, look.
1: And others as well.
0: Who used to bring you on their show?
1: Man.
0: Okay.
1: For free.
0: Okay.
1: In the morning.
0: Okay.
1: From 6 to 9. I'm like,
0: when you were in the heart of this battle.
1: Matt, you my man, $100,000 for real.
0: Okay.
1: So ain't no apologies.
0: I wasn't playing around. Listen, I was like, Ken Duncan's my man.
1: Man, that's why
0: you were on my show talking about Mike Maggin, and I had every state rep, black state rep, or whoever, calling me up like, man, you don't know the full story, man.
1: What is the full story?
0: I know, right, man? You shouldn't have Ken Duncan on there saying that, man. You know what he's doing?
1: Look here.
0: Man, Mike Maggin does a lot, right? You know? I was like, I hear you, man.
1: Matt,
0: I was like,
1: you know what neutralizes a lot of Negroes? And you know there's a difference between black people, blacks and Negroes.
0: Mm-hmm.
1: Mike Maggin and the Democrat Party, when they give your son, your daughter, your mother, your uncle, your father a $15 an hour job that neutralized.
0: Mm-hmm.
1: That is a pattern. If you look at most elected officials at the state, local level, their family members, their girlfriends, their boyfriends, their cousins, nieces, they're plugged into the system.
0: Mm-hmm.
1: And it neutralizes or neuters them in
0: their dissension.
1: Man, listen.
0: Right,
1: Here's the thing. Have you ever gotten into it with Maya?
0: Mm-hmm. Mia.
1: Mia. And then, you know, Mia, she loves some Kim Duncan. she sees us together. It's like, what the hell?
0: Y'all don't know how many times I got in trouble with hanging out with Kim.
1: That means him lying and blaming.
0: Mia will be like, where you at?
1: Man, look at, you say Kim Duncan, so, oh, she just hangs up on him. And the pillow, the sheet, and the covers on the couch. So, but the point of the matter is, why isn't there a sense of urgency for Black elected officials, and I was one, to remedy, to accelerate the issues when it comes to Black constituencies, mm-hmm. Black communities. Mm-hmm. I'm talking about foundational Black Americans, number one,
0: mm-hmm.
1: right? I'm mm-hmm. not talking about, you know, well, there is, it's so diluted, if ever. It's such a challenge because, unfortunately, too much of the time was spent down there just happy to, a Negro just happy to be in the room.
0: Mm-hmm.
1: And you can say what the hell you want to say about Donald J. Trump, man. And I'm going to keep it plain as I can. Donald J. Trump, the president of the United States, he's doing one thing right, and he's consistent with it.
0: Mm-hmm.
1: He's doing everything that he said he was going to do for his constituency, for his people.
0: Agree.
1: Not apologizing.
0: Mm-hmm.
1: Not making excuses. He has not commissioned a damn study to look at the January 6th reparations.
0: Mm-hmm.
1: He has not here in the pardon. He didn't ask for no damn permission for that.
0: Mm-hmm.
1: He went. I can go down a list of everything he said he was going to do. Mm-hmm. He threw Cuba. Mm-hmm. Mark Rubio, solid. I got you on Venezuela. I got you on Cuba.
0: Mm-hmm.
1: He does. He goes. He's very intentional about him thinking and looking out for his constituency.
0: Mm-hmm.
1: But Black politicians, we're unique in the sense that we have a special obligation to be the Black voice,
0: mm-hmm.
1: not the voice of immigrants,
0: mm-hmm.
1: because they don't get on with us when the rubber hits the road.
0: Mm-hmm.
1: That's some exceptions, but most of them don't.
0: Mm-hmm.
1: Not for the minority caucus,
0: mm-hmm.
1: not for people of color, but Black people.
0: Mm-hmm.
1: And there's never been like a real sense of urgency. But see, when they get the kibbles and bits in terms of the allocation that's going on in the next 48 hours.
0: Mm-hmm. I had Obadeli on earlier. That's why, man.
1: Oh, I bet he's down in Springfield.
0: Oh, yeah. He gave us a good recap of what's going on down there.
1: You know, it should be a legislator, because all legislators are not busy down there.
0: Mm-hmm.
1: I was one of the few people that was doing what people like L.G. Sims is doing, what Jahan Gordon was mm-hmm. doing, mm-hmm. et cetera. I was negotiating the budget, so it would mm-hmm. be very interesting.
0: He talked about that, the budgeteers.
1: Right, and I was one of them.
0: So he said, it would. He mentioned the name L.G. and yeah. Cam, and he mentioned...
1: Yeah, Cam Buckner.
0: He mentioned...
1: good guys, yeah, by and large. Mm-hmm. But here's...
0: He said he was happy to see who's in the room, who the budgeteers are right now.
1: Because he stands to benefit.
0: Mm-hmm. But I think he was saying that because of the number of Black people that he's seeing, which might be, of course, Speaker Welch.
1: Sure.
0: Right. He was
1: well,
0: just
1: Welch
0: saying.
1: Not in there yet, per se. Mm-hmm. He's probably starting. He is going to take the, well, let me say, the Senate President, the Speaker of the House, they're given directives
0: mm-hmm.
1: of what it is that they want in there.
0: Right.
1: Because Speaker Madigan, you would come to me at the beginning of the session and say, look, here, Duncan, I would never give that's why politicians, you know, can be so hypocritical or contrasting. He says, these are the two or three organizations that I want funded. Outside of that, because now this was his relationship with me.
0: Mm-hmm.
1: I am not, you know, I'm not going to tell you how to run your committee. I say, I'm not going to allow you to do that. If I am, and he nominated me or selected me for the chairmanship, not just appropriations, one of the appropriates, but for, you know, of course, tourism and conventions. But he and I, what people were upset, and some jealous, envious, intellectually lazy, legislatively lazy-minded legislators feared was that they rarely saw me looking at another man with respect, but looking at him as another man no matter what, and respecting him like I respected the sisters and other legislators down there. They weren't used to that. They were so used to being this fawning sycophant, cowering with this level of deference to the point where they were sort of in a pauper's mindset. I saw it with my own eyes. Mm-hmm. They gave me a sense of frailty.
0: Well, you had people were going to be jealous of you for several reasons, and I said this on my show. Number one, people, you had people in Springfield, and I've never spent a day in Springfield.
1: Thank God for you.
0: But you had people in Springfield that were just jealous of your personality, dude. Okay, that you were this affable, likable, you know what I'm saying, had, you know, people who behind the scenes, you know that people don't even know their names, they're not politicians, people that just work in government,
1: yeah.
0: That you had this ability to be like, what's up, that's my girl, yes. you know what I'm saying? So you had people that were jealous of that part of your personality. That you know what I'm saying?
1: That was expressed to me, believe it or not.
0: I told you that before, yeah, without even knowing and never spending a day in Springfield.
1: But here's and I appreciate that. First off, that's true.
0: Matt. I know.
1: And here's the other piece.
0: Oh, here, take a break.
1: I was not a backbencher. We'll be black here with Matty Mac. The Talk of Chicago.
0: You and I talked this whole hour out, right?
1: Man, look here. We'll be back here on the Talk of Chicago, 1690 WVON.
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1: Good Friday afternoon, Chicago. I'm Logan Page, and here is your traffic update. Dan Ryan, downtown on 95th, Slogo, 30 minutes. I-57, Ryan Tie 80, 1 minute delay, 16 minutes. Bishop Ford, Ryan Tie 80, 94, stop and go traffic due to road work, 22 minutes. Stevenson, DuSable, Lakeshore Drive. To the Tri-State, there is an accident causing the center lane to be blocked. Stevenson at 1st Avenue, 45 minutes. Eisenhower, Wolfto Post Office, stop and go traffic, 47 minutes. Kennedy, downtown to O'Hare. Stop-and-go traffic, 57 minutes. Eden's Montrose Lake Cook. Smooth sailing, 18 minutes. Your weather for today, Chicago. Mostly sunny, cooler lakeside, high of 82 and a low of 58. Tomorrow, breezy, cooler lakeside, high of 72 and a low of 55. It's currently 85 degrees and cloudy. I'm Logan Page, and that's your traffic and weather update on WVON, 1690 AM.
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0: right, Chicago, we are black. Man, Mac, thanks for staying with me, man.
1: That's all right, brother.
0: It's always a blast. Mac gave me my first opportunity to get on the air years ago, man, when I first got elected.
1: Man, we was at fun. It was a good time, brother. You always knew what you were talking about. It was always a good interview. It was always informative. And like I said, man, look, Look, I remember when the whole Mike Madigan thing was going, and I was like saying, no, man, no, we need to talk about this, man. Tell me more, right? And I was getting phone calls from cats.
0: Oh, yeah, my colleagues.
1: Colleagues, man. They were like, man, you shouldn't have Kim Duncan that's when I knew. I was like, number one, you and I already had a relationship. Yeah. So it's like, how me and Ken are dogs now, so number one.
0: Man.
1: And then so that, I mean, you're going to tell, you know.
0: See, and so my thing is, they're spending that type of energy, that type of time on another colleague, like they tell it on somebody. Mm-hmm. And see, Mike Madigan was who he was because he had so many poop butts around him telling him that he was not naked. Mm-hmm. And see, the reality is politics is about who gets what, when, and where. Mm-hmm. And most colleagues down there under his reign, and he reigned and dictated like you would not believe.
1: Dude, so the same thing you said about Trump, and you can't blame Trump for running game the way he runs games. You really can't blame Madigan for playing the hand you're dealing with.
0: I didn't hate him for it.
1: Right. He's playing the hand.
0: And so that's why I'm not up in arms about Trump.
1: Right.
0: Trump is doing exactly what he told you he was going to do.
1: He is doing what he told you he was going
0: to do. Right. And, you know, and so what that means for black, what does that mean for black people? Mm-hmm. Again, not minorities, not people of color, but it's a lesson in basic civics.
1: So let me ask you this, though, because as you were talking earlier, here's what I wanted to ask you. Is there an example, and you are about as politically astute as anybody, is there an example around the country of a space where black politicians are doing what they're supposed to do and getting for their community what they're supposed to be getting? And then you can pit that against
0: what we're
1: doing in Chicago and say, see, this is what we're supposed to do. And I ask this question all the time when I'm talking about public education, right? Like people will say, CPS ain't doing nothing. Look at these kids. Look at their, you know, look at the reading scores and this and that and da-da-da. And I said, is there a major city with the demographics of Chicago, the size, the population of Chicago, that is doing public education correctly and they're getting much better results? Because if the answer is no, then the problem isn't necessarily CPS there's a bigger problem here that we've got to identify. Number one, the challenge, and I'm just using public education as an example, right? The challenge of trying to educate publicly everybody in a city like Chicago that has all these different socioeconomic and demographic groups, right? So I'm asking you that same question basically with black politicians. Is there a city, state, a body, a black, you know, we always talk about the CBC and all that. Is there a group that is actually, this is how you stay focused on black people and get something for black people? They're doing it in Atlanta or they're doing it in Houston or anywhere that you've observed that you would point to and say that's the example.
0: And that's an excellent question for this reason here. First off, there are episodes of it in New York, you know, around Harlem. Mm-hmm. We heard that before. There are certain parts in South Central and Los Angeles that I visited with other colleagues. And there are definitely places in Atlanta. Some of them are very similar to Urban Prep. Urban Prep should have never gone out of business.
1: Mm-hmm.
0: What are they doing wrong? Sending black boys to college, making men out of them. They had a great model. And they really played off of models really pre-1954, pre-integration.
1: Mm-hmm.
0: Right? Think about the intellectual depth that black men and women had prior to integration. So they're models of real black consciousness. It depends on the intentions and the seriousness of the constituency that holds administrators and politicians accountable. See, Chicago should be at the apex of quality higher education. And then there are two things. One, what is education? Is it regurgitating white supremacy or white superiority in its basic educational lexicon? Is it a lack of resources? Or are there is it mitigating circumstances that consume youth from their community or household level that mitigates their functionality once they're seated in that school with all this chaos? Right. So, you know, there's no fingers.
1: Combination of all, but that right. last part is a big part.
0: As well as having black teachers in there who are really serious about the quality of education and what we're being fed. And so I'm a child of the 70s with my teachers. My teacher, my 7th, 8th grade teacher, for example, he was a Morehouse man. They came from the black struggle, the black empowerment movement. And so they gave us a different flavor outside of those, the Willis Wagon type mindset, right? So there was a sense of consciousness that we needed to excel. And so education was really the catapult at that time. And so, you know, you can't put every family in the same box, but there's no excuses for us not doing well incrementally to the point where it's like, wow, Chicago's standing out.
1: But now take it away from education, though, and politics, though.
0: Like I can give you some other examples of what we should be doing.
1: Right. No, I mean, because you're critical of black politicians, and you were saying, look, whites, we got power.
0: Primarily whites. That's who the real fight was.
1: No, but I'm saying when we first came on, you were saying, like, here in the Chicagoland area, you're not seeing on a local, state, county level, black politicians exercising their focus on the black. What are they getting for the black community, right? You said, you know, what policy of Barack Obama?
0: It should be at an apex.
1: And I'm saying, is there any city, state, or county that you've seen that you say that group of black, that coalition of black politicians, look at their neighborhood, it doesn't look like the west side of Chicago or the south side of Chicago or whatever.
0: Off the top of my head, Prince George's County. In general. Lithonia and Stone Mountain, Georgia. And I'm generalizing here, but you can find some models there. What's the one that starts with a B? Baldwin Hills.
1: L.A.
0: Now, I know there's social and economic scenarios that exist as well, but that's just a snap. I forget the one in Atlanta. Well, I just named two of them in Atlanta, at least in the Atlanta area. Here's my thing. The South Suburbs, for example, should have a level one trauma center hospital. You got to go way in the damn city of Chicago for a level one. That's a car accident. That's gunshot. That's stabbing. Mm-hmm. Right. They should have a moratorium on the property taxes that they charge people and businesses for the next 20 years.
1: I've heard about the South Suburbs.
0: What do you think the tax doctor has been talking about?
1: I've heard about the South Suburbs, bro.
0: You know who predominantly runs South Suburbs? I can name three white people, maybe, and I'd be lying if I did that. We have to take a break in the studio.

expressed strong confidence in wide receiver Luther Burden during OTAs in Lake Forest. Johnson said he is all in on Burden after a strong finish the last season and his commitment to offseason training at Halas Hall. Burden recorded 34 catches for 481 yards in the second half of last year. The Bears continue voluntary OTAs next week before mandatory minicamp begins June 9th. In other news, authorities have identified a man killed in a shootout with FBI agents on Chicago's west side as Abdullah Hafid. The incident happened near Independence and Lexington on Thursday afternoon. Witnesses reported the man was in a vehicle when agents approached, and he allegedly emerged through the sunroof and opened fire. Agents returned fire, and Abdullah Hafe was pronounced dead at the scene. An autopsy is pending as the investigation continues. In other news, a Kenyan court has temporarily stopped the U.S. from opening an Ebola quarantine facility at Laikipia Air Base in Kenya. The decision came after a rights group filed a legal challenge against the plan. U.S. officials said the center was intended to provide emergency care and evacuation support for Americans leaving the Democratic Republic of Congo during its Ebola outbreak. The court order now bars the creation of any Ebola-related quarantine or treatment facility in Kenya while the case moves forward.

0: And Bret Michaels has withdrawn from the Freedom 250 concert series planned for Washington, D.C. this summer. The event is part of celebrations marking America's 250th birthday and is being organized on the National Mall. Michaels said the event had become more divisive than what he originally agreed to support. He joined several other artists who have also pulled out of the series. I'm Logan Page, and that's what's happening in your news now on WVON 1690 AM.
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0: Good Friday afternoon, Chicago. I'm Logan Page, and here is your traffic update. Dan Ryan, downtown on 95th. Slow go 30 minutes. I-57, Ryan's I-80. Stop and go traffic 17 minutes. Bishop Ford, Ryan's I-80, 94. Stop and go traffic.

0: traffic due to road work. 21 minutes, Stevenson, DuSable, Lakeshore Drive to the Tri-State stop-and-go traffic, 41 minutes. Eisenhower, Wolfto Post Office, stop-and-go traffic, 53 minutes. Kennedy, downtown to O'Hare, stop-and-go traffic, 54 minutes. And Eden's Montrose Cook, smooth sailing, 16 minutes. Your weather for today, Chicago, mostly sunny, cooler lakeside, high of 82 and a low of 58. Tomorrow, breezy, cooler lakeside, high of 72 and a low 55. It's currently 85 degrees and cloudy. I'm Logan Page, and that's your traffic and weather update on WVON 1690 AM.
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0: I see you, phone. I see you, Karen. Man. I see you, tax doctor, Angel, Susan. Tax doctor, I'm going to say you for the next segment, man, because we got, man, listen. And Karen, thank you so much for bringing the, for giving him Brother Travis's name. But let me wrap up with my guy here. You know, listen, I'm good with giving brothers and sisters their flowers while they're living.
1: Mm-hmm.
0: Matt, you know, I've said it publicly. I said on the air, I talk behind your back often. I say, listen, the way Matt flows, the way you handle the mic, the way you, it's like I'm talking to you when I'm listening to you. It's like you're talking, like you and I are talking. You get, man, you're so natural. You're conversational. You're comfortable. And you have that voice. You got that sort of that high nasal baritone that people resonate with, man. So you're one of the best. This is not a Chicago thing. It's not even a black thing. You're really one of the best, right? And so, and what's interesting, I don't try to emulate you. Mm-hmm. I just admire the traits of your comfort level with the mic. So, man, just shout out to you with that much love and respect.
1: You know what I think, man? I think when you start, the people you're around, you do just pick up stuff. Like, brother, I was looking at Cliff and trying to pick up some, you know, I was just his little slick little moves on the air, Jack. Just little stuff. Man, I would watch how, man, Cliff used to be so comfortable.
0: A master.
1: Well, you've seen him. He used to be in the studio with us.
0: A master.
1: Cliff would be so comfortable behind the mic.
0: And he would disarm everybody.
1: Man, like, I mean, and just not a worry in the world. Man, now, he was a voracious, you know, reader and, like, information. But, you know, like you, man, he's a politician, man. So he was on top. He knew how to break down policy and the process. I'm going to tell you a good person that we should have on the show, and we should all give flowers to as well, man. And somebody who was underappreciated as a politician, and he was made fun of, but Roland Burris, man.
0: Man, listen, I never made fun of Roland Burris.
1: Man, no, I'm not saying
0: intellectually, man. A lot of people couldn't top him.
1: Man.
0: He was exposed with the old school and the new school.
1: Mm-hmm.
0: And he knew, see, politics is really the art. Politics is the art of communication, positioning, and again, negotiating for who gets what, when, and where.
1: Mm-hmm.
0: No permanent friends, no permanent enemies, mm-hmm. only permanent interests.
1: That is the...
0: And so, my thing is this right here. Too much is given, much is required. As it relates to black elected officials, we already know who the enemy is. Because there is no difference between white Democrats or Republican Democrats. Republican whites.
1: Right, right.
0: Whites are white.
1: Mm-hmm.
0: And one thing white people are going to sustain here in this America at the local, county, state, and federal level is their power and the distribution of monies.
1: Mm-hmm.
0: And I can measure you after you pay your mortgage, your rent, your car note, your basic utilities, Susan, Sister Lisa on the phone. I know who Matt is based off of what you value based off of what you spend your money on.
1: Mm-hmm.
0: And you measure government the same way. What they value, like Trump, he valued the January Sixers.
1: Mm-hmm.
0: He valued giving them reparations. Oh, that's an in your face. Stop having excuses, Democrat Party, and not quid pro quoing us.
1: Mm-hmm.
0: See, we're the quid, and your elected official is supposed to be the quo, right? Quid pro quo. There's nothing wrong with transactional politics as it relates for your constituency.
1: Mm-hmm.
0: What he did for the farmers, what he's done for the defense industry, look at the crypto industry,
1: mm-hmm. Israel.
0: He's just taking care of his people. Mm-hmm. And the problem that most Dems have is he's in your face. And he's dealing with, you know, I'm not going to sit in and lie to you, man. Too many of the people in his administration are woefully underqualified. I mean, they couldn't. Kegseth mm-hmm. couldn't hold, not Hegseth, but Kegseth can't hold a candle to former General Lloyd Austin.
1: Right, right, right.
0: The brother who was the Joint Chiefs of Staff. I mean, I'm not naive.
1: Right, right.
0: You know, but my point is, Democrats hate it. They're offended. They're emotionally upset when you call them out for the lack of. And all I wanted to do, I wasn't perfect as a legislator. I played the game as well. I benefited to an extent or as well, but I did the work, and I was never a backbencher. I read the damn legislation. Mm-hmm. And I saw a sense of urgency, at least the second half of my career. I'm like, let's get some stuff done for Negroes.
1: Man, I used to have...
0: That was taboo talk, by the way.
1: I used to have conversations with your colleagues about you, and I would say, why aren't you guys embracing the fact that Ken's in some rooms that you guys aren't in right now?
0: They hated that.
1: And I was like, why? I mean,
0: he's talking to Republicans.
1: I was like, God, guys,
0: what the hell?
1: I used to say to him, you guys aren't playing the inside out game, man. I'm like, I can't believe that you guys have this brother that is in here negotiating with the Republican governor.
0: Including the Democrat senators.
1: And then I felt like there were, you know, and then they would throw stuff at me because, like I said, I didn't know Springfield as well, right? So then I couldn't really try to, like, you know, throw more information on top of them. But I was just like, guys, Ken is here. You guys are there. And y'all both are dealing with the same, same dudes at top, yeah, at the top. And why aren't y'all just saying, like, hey, man, Ken, you keep doing that. We're going to keep doing
0: this. That's it.
1: And then let's meet up at the 50-yard line and talk. And I kept saying that to them, man. I'm like, guys, listen, I don't get this, man.
0: Let me tell you something. That crab in the barrel, again, that's a Negro mentality. And again, you know, Karen says, she talks about it, how most politicians, we tend not to know anything about business or economics, really, in a nutshell. And so the reality is Democrats and Republicans, 85 to 90% of the legislation that's passed in Springfield in particular, and in D.C., is bipartisan. Mm-hmm. And here's what they will never tell you. Democrats get drunk with the Republicans just the damn same, and vice versa. Mm-hmm. So if we eat and drink together in the green room or the ante room and doing other things together, and I do mean other things, what the hell is the problem in terms of us forging ahead money, power, resources for black people?
1: Well,
0: impressing the governor too.
1: Well, and I agree on that. And I've said this before on the air.
0: Don't be rich and powerful. We're gonna back up off you.
1: But see, I think you hit on it earlier though, right? Because you said, I always tell people this, man. Why, if we were the white people, and white people were the black people. So if black people had came over here, facilitated slavery.
0: Nobody can duplicate white folk and their brutality.
1: Right. Let's just say if black, and we were the beneficiaries of all of this that America is today, do you think we would be sharing and giving up power easily? We would be holding on to it as long as we could hold on to it as well. Right. And white folks would be talking about, yeah, man, see, black people just don't want to share their title.
0: Yeah, yeah.
1: They've been having this. That's just the nature.
0: I get it.
1: Right.
0: I get it.
1: But you hit on this earlier, right? You said bottom line is white folks just holding on to that power
0: all day
1: and that money all day. And is the bottom line black politicians haven't figured out how to wrestle it away or negotiate it, get them to share? What is it? Because everything you talk about is about money, contracts. Like you said,
0: that's it.
1: You are.
0: Ain't nothing else to talk about.
1: What you spend your money on shows what you value. Right. And then have we just not done a good enough job of figuring out how to bring them to the table and let them make them respect, be transactional, and get what we need to get? Or is there another problem in there that's preventing? Because I can't believe we've never had black politicians in the state of Illinois.
0: No, I would never say that.
1: Right, haven't been down for the people and fought for the people.
0: Look here, we have to take a break. Right. I'm gonna tell you what the issue is, man. Right. And I know you want to run out of here.
1: I'm at 4 o'clock, right?
0: Yeah, we got one more segment.
1: All right.
0: And I'm gonna take all of these calls. I see you. I see the callers. Believe you me. Yeah. But we'll be black here on the Talk of Chicago, 1690 WVON.
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11: Good Friday afternoon, Chicago. I'm Logan Page, and here is your traffic update. Dan Ryan, downtown on 95th. Slow go, 31 minutes. I-57, Ryan's I-80, 2-minute delay, 16 minutes. Bishop Ford, Ryan's I-80, 94 stop-and-go traffic due to road work, 24 minutes. Stevenson, DuSable, Lakeshore Drive to the Tri-State is at a snail speed, 48 minutes. Eisenhower Wolfto Post Office stop-and-go traffic due to a crash at St. Charles, but is now cleared, 56 minutes. Kennedy downtown to O'Hare, stop-and-go traffic, 53 minutes. And Edens, Montrose Lake Cook, smooth sailing, 15 minutes. Your weather for today, Chicago, mostly sunny, cooler lakeside, high of 82 and a low of 58. Tomorrow, breezy, cooler lakeside, high of 72 and a low of 55. It's currently 85 degrees and partly cloudy. I'm Logan Page, and that's your traffic and weather update on WVON 1690 AM.
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0: Man, you can't. Man, when you had them on, I was like, yeah, the one of them on, man, uh-huh. I'm like, what?
1: Man, this song.
0: Man,
1: yeah.
0: the whole
1: album. Yeah.
0: Crazy. I missed the show, man.
1: Man, their story is so bad. I mean,
0: love
1: the
0: it.
1: First time I interviewed them together, man, they had just, I think, had their first baby, man. It was like they had this big family now. They came into the old studio on 33rd and Kedzie.
0: Shut the front door.
1: When they first had Far Away from here.
0: Man, we can talk forever about them. But let me ask you a question. The issue with us is psychological. It is this. We have such a profound negative psychological impact that white folks scarred us with during slavery, during the Jim Crow era, and anything to be white adjacent or to be white emulated. And then we've been miseducated in the public schools, in the public sphere of propaganda that fits a white comfortable narrative. Mm-hmm. And so most black people, unfortunately still to this day, we live to make white folk feel comfortable, to not offend them. But then when we look at their history of just the wretched of the earth in terms of barbaricism with black folk, with all people in the global south.
1: Non-white people, right?
0: Hey, man, look, the King Leopold of Belgium.
1: That story is just
0: what he
1: crazy,
0: did in the Congo.
1: Man.
0: You look at the South African. And where South Africa got its hatred from. The hatred that was in the Constitution. That we have 50% of the world's prison population, and we're less than 5% of the world's population, right? The brutality that is ensconced in European history, of their own history. I mean, they put their own people. In ovens. Man, the massacres that existed in Europe alone would devastate you. What they did to the Italians in New Orleans. Right? Pull them out of prison. What they did to the Irish. I mean, so that's why it's psychological. Now, I really want to get to these calls, and I promise you I will call us. Matt, let me shift subjects because I can go all in with this here. You hit a good part of a nerve. Congress, so Trump is adhering to the owners of and the major players, and not just in the NFL, but in these colleges and universities, he's saying he's changing the portal system. Now, I know why. I have my opinion on why he's changed the portal system. All these black folk, you know, maximizing and getting some get back finally.
1: Finally, some.
0: What is your take on that, man? Have you heard it? You know, they're changing the legislation to say they can only transfer one time because the football board, you know, board of trustees of these universities and colleges, like, man, these Negroes are, they do.
1: Balling out,
0: it's
1: getting
0: about,
1: money.
0: It's
1: a free
0: money.
1: Market. It's about money.
0: You're a 17-year-old, 16-year-old, 18-year-old getting millions of dollars.
1: Oh, dude.
0: What's your take on that?
1: Man, look, my grandson, he had a friend of his that was getting about $400,000 a year. And he didn't even play. He was on the bench.
0: Yes.
1: He was getting $400,000 a year for the last 3 years. Wanted, because he was a good ball player. He was getting $400,000 and never started. He only got in the game when they were up by, you know, 20. I was like, what?
0: Love it.
1: Yeah, I mean, brother, whenever we say this all the time, man, black people start playing the game and taking advantage of the game, now you're going to change the rules. There's no question about it. I mean, my problem with Trump, man, is I was hopeful about Trump when he first took over office that he was going to be this different kind of president that was willing to shine a light on America's BS, because I saw this one interview he did, and he criticized America for killing people. Innocent people in Africa,
0: yes.
1: Right? And
0: I
1: was like, what? Did I just hear Trump say that?
0: Man, I've heard him do some incredible interviews. If you know what his relationship was with Michael Jackson, Nelson Mandela, Reverend Jesse Jackson, Al Sharpton. I mean, I can go down the list. Mike Tyson.
1: Oh, yeah, right. I mean, I was optimistic about him, man. And then I just kind of felt like he pivoted into this MAGA kind of lane. And I'm going to tell you what scares me. Stephen Miller, dude.
0: Man,
1: Stephen Miller.
0: Everybody's on him. And he has that,
1: Man. And it seems like he listens to Stephen Miller.
0: Oh, yes,
1: man.
0: He does.
1: Charlie Kirk was starting to come around, though, dude.
0: You know what?
1: And so, I mean, is it coincidence it's that he got taken man, out like listen. That? Charlie Kirk was starting to say, you know who?
0: Charlie Kirk surprised me in the end.
1: Van Jones said Charlie Kirk reached out to him before he got killed and was like, now, hey, I really want to talk, man. I think I'm a little too extreme.
0: Yeah. You know, listen, Charlie Kirk is from here, from Chicago.
1: Yeah. Come on, man.
0: He's from Chicago.
1: Yeah.
0: I met his mentor, Bill Montgomery.
1: Mm-hmm.
0: I'll never forget. I met him on July 4th, coincidentally, years ago through another political operative. It was like he took a group out there to, this is right before or at the beginning of Trump's first term. And I got a chance to meet Charlie Kirk several times here in Chicago when they kicked him out of DePaul, and even at Mar-a-Lago, even in D.C. Fact. Man, he changed dramatically with that type of rhetoric, with that kind of conversation. Mm-hmm. I was very surprised to hear him. But then I'm like, is this for clickbait? Because the Charlie Kirk that I met and knew and talked with several times did not have any vitriol like that. Mm-hmm. He would never say something like that about Dr. King.
1: Mm-hmm.
0: I'm scratching my head. Mm-hmm. I'm like, is he following someone's agenda, one of his donors? Because if you met with him and had interactions with him, even in crowds. I remember when he was scared as all get out to speak in front of a black crowd. I'll never forget that. In D.C. So, and to see Trump change as well, to an extent, so I can blame some of that on age or just folk. It pays a difference with whose proximity you're, who has ear, you know, range to your ear. But Charlie Kirk, I think, was a part of the sensationalized clickbait rage or rage bait.
1: Oh, ain't no doubt about it.
0: You know, because I've heard him say the complete opposite of that. Mm-hmm. Just like I've heard Trump's, all of us have heard and seen Trump say the opposite of that as well.
1: Mm-hmm.
0: Well, Matt, listen, man.
1: All right, man. You get your phone call.
0: I want to get to these phone calls. And I got a special guest coming up as well.
1: Oh, do you? All right, good. Do what you think, man.
0: He's going to call in.
1: Duncan, my brother.
0: Matty, Matt, man, much love and respect for you, man. I might see you tonight.
1: Okay, that's where I'm going.
0: But I'm only doing club soda and limon.
1: Oh, are you really?
0: Yes.
1: There you go. That's good, man.
0: I'm trying to look good like you, man. We got to
1: cut it back. Ain't no doubt about it.
0: Yeah, you know,
1: you and I have had enough, dude.
0: I can only hang with you maybe once or twice a year.
1: Y'all don't listen to him, y'all.
0: I don't get down with him like that in public. Because no more.
1: you are something else. All right,
0: it's too much fun. Right. Much love to you, man. We'll be black here. On the top of Chicago, in the meantime, in between time, we're going to listen to our wonderful news, weather, and traffic reporter, Logan Page.
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2: Good Friday afternoon, Chicago. I'm Logan Page, and here is your traffic update. Dan Ryan, downtown on 95th. Stop and go traffic 30 minutes. I-57 Ryan's I-80. Stop and go traffic 17 minutes. Bishop Ford Ryan's I-80 94. Stop and go traffic due to road work 25 minutes. Stevenson DuSable Lakeshore Drive to the Tri-State. Stop and go traffic 42 minutes. Eisenhower Wolfto Post Office. Stop and go traffic due to a crash that's now cleared at St. Charles. 49 minutes. Kennedy downtown to O'Hare. Stop and go traffic 53 minutes. And Eden's Montrose Lake Cook Smooth Sailing, 16 minutes. Your weather for today, Chicago, mostly sunny, cooler lakeside, high of 82 and a low 58. Tomorrow, breezy, cooler lakeside, high of 72 and a low 55. It's currently 84 degrees and partly cloudy. I'm Logan Page, and that's your traffic and weather update on WVON, 1690 AM.
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0: Y'all like this version? Barry White was a giant. I'm gonna love you, baby. All right, Chicago, we are Black here on the Talk of Chicago. Shout out to Brother Maddie Matt for sitting in with me. Always engaging, forever. That's my guy, no matter what. Karen, you are on the Talk of Chicago. What say you this afternoon on a Friday?
1: Well, thank you, and it's always a pleasure to hear you, and I love your choice of music.
0: Thank you.
1: Because music soothes the savage beast.
0: You can say that again. You like that version of that new Barry White?
1: Oh, yeah, and it awakens the beast. And right now, the type of music that's going on, especially because it's not instruments anymore. We don't use instruments. It's electronics.
0: Mm.
1: Electronics don't go well with us, not black people. Because we're nature people. But let me just say this. Too many of us talk black, think green, and we fear white.
0: Mm.
1: And when you all say permanent, no permanent enemies, just permanent positions, that's a lie. Because most of our people that have gone into the political arena have become permanent friends.
0: Mm-hmm.
1: And because they become permanent friends, they've done favor for friends.
0: Absolutely.
1: They've given friends things that they never should have got because they were not qualified. And just like you said with Trump, there's nothing wrong with self-preservation. And what Trump has proven is, how come you couldn't do what he did?
0: That part, well, Karen.
1: You couldn't do it.
0: That's what I'm telling you.
1: Like you said a minute ago, darling, America is a business. When America was going in other countries, killing people and taking their resources, they knew exactly what they were doing. They were creating this thing called the American Corporation. The problem is, like the Rockefeller said, I want a world full of workers, not thinkers.
0: Mm.
1: They sent us to school to be workers. Everybody was born with an idea, baby. So they stop your ideas when they put you in school, and then they say, you be a good little student, and we'll make sure you keep a good government job.
0: When they pat you on top of the head.
1: Also, let me just say this right quick. I'm tired of us blaming other people for where we're wrong at. We're the wrong ones. We're the ones cutting each other's throat to get a paycheck. Listen, they got so many people meet behind closed doors when these cats want to run for politics in our office. But instead of us being intelligent, negotiate, you know, because this is how business go. What you going to do for me? This is what I'm going to do for you. You know, like a prostitute and a pimp. Well, a lot of them get behind the door and say, just give me the money. I'll make sure you win and the hell with my community. Instead of sitting there saying, look, this is what we want in our community.
0: That's it.
1: If you can put on paper and promise we get this, we'll do everything in our power to get you an album. But no, we don't do that. We go in and tap dance and say, just give us the money, we bring them in. And as many people have come on this airways and said, whether the people have been good or bad for our community, a lot of these boys have gotten paid. And it's sad. But I tell you like this, I'm going to tell you right like this, and I know many of them are listening. You will drop. You will reap what you sow, because it's not no white people doing us in. It's not no other people. It's us doing us in. It's us. And I'm going to tell you another thing. Pass-throughs have destroyed us, because money that was set aside for us as minorities, our big-time boys that you give honor to, they sold them to the white boys. But we don't know business, so we don't even understand how that's going. So you want to blame somebody? Blame these people that you look up to that sold their contracts to the white boys, because white boys cannot get minorities.
0: Mm.
1: Black people do, and they sold them. So when you want to get mad at somebody, look at these big-time people that have sold you out. And it's mostly the black people. It's not white people. White people got their issues. I don't care what they doing. But we were sent here to till and dress this land. That means you need to know who you are. Another thing, too many of our people sit on boards as president. And you know what they do? They sit another black person on that board. You know why? So they could get that minority money or that TIF
0: money. Oh, yeah, I know about
1: and
0: that.
1: People,
0: thank you, Karen.
1: Listen, wait.
0: Okay, I guess you did it. Thank you, Karen. She was on the roll. I've got to get through these calls. She is spot on. Hey, Tax Doctor, you're on the Talk of Chicago. What say you, my friend?
2: You guys is on the roll.
0: Oh, man, look, the phone lines are lit up, all of them.
2: Well, look, Springfield is not our friend, folks. We better wake up and realize that. the governor, speaker, and president of the Senate did not support House Bill 5570 and Senate Bill 2779. And folks,
0: what do those bills do, Tax Doctor?
2: Those bills call for a study to be done on taking the schools off the property tax system and shifting it over to the general fund, but you raise money statewide to fund the schools. People want to know, well, how are you going to pay for the school? Easily. We sit down and we create the different revenue streams that we will need to fund education. I have created the Octopus Hybrid Tax System, and maybe next week, if I can come on the air live and we can show the octopus.
0: All right.
2: Live.
0: That sounds like a plan.
2: And tell people how it works. And also, we have a 3% educational fee on everything.
0: Well, here's the thing, Tax Doctor, real quick, because I want to get to these calls, and we got a special guest coming up shortly. Session is over within 2 days, the 31st.
2: Yes.
0: Unless they extend.
2: And they have let us down.
0: Well, we'll see. We'll see what happens. We shall see. I definitely want to touch bases with you because Illinois is the last, the 50th state to address this property tax issue by a court decree. So
2: and that was in the Tribune a little while ago, too.
0: It is no joke.
2: It's not.
0: All right.
2: But let me leave everybody with this. Get ready to go to war with the governor, the speaker, and the president of the Senate because they don't want no changes. I leave you with that.
0: Thank you, Brother Tax Doctor. We appreciate you. We appreciate you. Angel, you're on the Talk of Chicago. What say you this afternoon, my brother?
3: How you doing today?
0: What's good, Angel?
3: Good. You know, you told the truth. You know, everything Trump said, what he ran on, he did. I don't know why there's so many haters out here, but, you know, because he's a Republican. I guarantee you, Donald Trump was a Democrat. Oh, my God, they would love him. I guarantee you they would love him to death. But you know what? What I'm going to say, I think the Republicans will win the midterms because you got a guy running in Maine with a swastika on his chest. You got another and criticizing. I think he's the one that said that veterans or whatever, somebody, I can't really explain it right now. He got that Purple Heart are idiots and stuff like that, talking about the military. You got that guy there. And then you got the guy in Texas, the guy who beat Crockett. I don't know his name. I forgot his name. He says there's six genders. And you know what else he said? He said there should be a man out there with open mat saying, welcome to all the illegal immigrants. With all the problems we got, all the money we spent, this guy in Texas, he's not going to win, I hate to say it, just because of those two issues. But I'll tell you, I think if Trump finishes this war and lowers down the gas prices, I think they can win the
0: time. Listen, and 100%. You know, and I've said this time to my international friends. I say it to them all the time. Trump, he's on a roll. He has been winning at every turn. And let me tell you, I said he has a short window to get out of this Iran conflict, like immediately. And it looks as if he's about to get out of it. And by July, August, people will have forgotten about everything. When those gas prices rebound and the economy modifies itself, it's game on.
3: Let me just say by ending by this. 38 people got shot in Chicago last weekend. Mm. How many died? I don't know. Donald Trump is offering to bring people here to help us solve this problem here in Chicago, and they don't want it.
0: Who would turn them down?
3: They turn them down.
0: See, that's insane.
3: The governor turns them down. The mayor, so they don't want them here.
0: I think that is sad. See, they're not related to the victims of gun violence. The mayor of Memphis was super smart as far as I'm concerned. He welcomed every resource, federal, state, that he could muster to help buttress and deal and address with his crime issue.
3: Exactly. Real quick, let me just say this. Give him a chance. Let him come here. If he can save one life, it's a blessing.
0: That's it.
3: I wonder how many people are going to get killed this weekend in Chicago on this summer. Let's see what happens. And they don't want help? Are they stupid? Sure, the governor goes to the lakefront with all these bodyguards. Oh, we're safe. The mayor got 150 on the bodyguard police detail that I heard. What is that? Come on. You know, it's time to take care of the people of Chicago, the people that pay the taxes. I love your show, and I like when you hooked up with Mac McGill for the hour. Sounds very good. Thank you.
0: Angel, mad appreciation for you, brother. We have to take a break. We'll be back here on the Talk of Chicago, 1690 WVON.
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7: Good Friday afternoon, Chicago. I'm Logan Page, and here is your traffic update. Dan Ryan, downtown on 95th. Stop and go traffic 32 minutes. I-57 Ryan I-80. Stop and go traffic 19 minutes. Bishop Ford Ryan I-80 94 is at a snail speed due to road work. 26 minutes. Stevenson, DuSable, Lakeshore Drive to the Tri-State. Stop and go traffic 40 minutes. Eisenhower Wolfto Post Office is at a snail speed, 48 minutes. Kennedy downtown to O'Hare, solid traffic, 54 minutes. And Eden's Montrose Lake Cook, smooth sailing, 16 minutes. Your weather for today, Chicago, mostly sunny. Cooler lakeside, high of 82 and a low of 58. Tomorrow, breezy. Cooler lakeside, high of 72 and a low of 55. It's currently 84 degrees and partly cloudy. I'm Logan Page, and that's your traffic and weather update on WVON 1690 AM.
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0: All right, Chicago, we are getting down. And shout out to my girl Karen. That was a mistake to have you accidentally cut off as I look in the booth there. It's much love. I try to show y'all as much respect as I possibly can, even on the phone. And some of y'all, I got to hang up on, right? But not my girl Karen, boo. I'm going to go straight to, let me do it on the timeline here. Oh, man. Eduardo. You don't talk Chicago. What say you this afternoon?
1: Hey, Ken, how's it doing? Well, we're under $4 here in Tampa for gas. So,
0: oh, no.
1: On the move.
0: Call
1: yeah,
0: from Tampa.
1: Not just the weather.
0: Yeah, I know, that's right. Well, we got some great weather, too, now, Eduardo. And we have a mass body of water. So.
1: Well, we're talking about year-round, Ken.
0: I get it.
1: I got to start with Pedro Ramirez. I was born and grew up at 51st and Laughlin. Mr. Ramirez was killed 5,000 South Troop. That's within walking distance of my address.
0: Wow.
1: Former address. Yeah, it's unfortunate.
0: Terrible.
1: A killed in honor roll student. Yeah, I mean, you know, right now they have the script spelling bee. How many black and brown students are in those scripts? They're all like Asians or whites.
0: I actually saw the competition yesterday.
1: Yeah.
0: Well, go ahead. I'll let you finish your point because I got an opinion on that as well.
1: Yeah, I mean, there's plenty of success stories here. I mean, Richard Apri, this guy is from Nigeria. He's a shoemaker. He's going to go back to Nigeria. He's in his 30s. He lives in Frankfurt, Germany right now. He's going to go back to Nigeria and start a trade school for shoemaking.
0: Okay.
1: He walks around with a suit and tie. I mean, I don't understand that we're always thinking that we cannot be successful, you know, in the black and brown community. I went to Jones Commercial. I mean, I did 23 years at Blue Cross. I mean, there's plenty of success stories. We had 8 years of President Obama. We got a presidential library opening up June 19. I mean, I don't understand this. The mayor shouldn't have been going to Italy. He should have stayed here and dealt with the crime issues. He's got to deal with the budget.
0: Oh, we're gonna talk about that
1: yeah.
0: trip to. To,
1: yeah,
0: to...
1: World Business funded that trip. That's taxpayers, even though they think that they're going around saying, oh, no, it's not taxpayer. It is if it went through World Business.
0: Mm.
1: So
0: that's interesting.
1: That's a flag, so, but they might say, no, it's not.
0: Right. Well,
1: yeah. Okay, McKen.
0: Thanks so much for listening in Tampa, brother. We appreciate you. Always. Hey, Brother Green, you're on the Talk of Chicago. What say you this afternoon?
2: How you doing, Ken? I got 2 points, and then I got a question for you at the end. Now, Karen said, you said it, and you said you know who the enemy is. We know what the problem is. And I say the problem is the inner me is the problem.
0: Yes.
2: Because if we don't deal with ourselves properly, we blow it. But let me use the analogy that you did, and I'm going to fit it with a boxing analogy. You were saying that, oh, my God, Matt was saying, really, that if we were, if everything was reversed and we had all the power, would we give it away? My analogy for that, if you take a crackhead and put a tuxedo on it and put him in the greatest hotel with all the luxury it is and even give him $100 million, his mental attitude toward where he are kind people, I believe we would be in the same condition because what we do, we got to deal with ourselves. And if you want, and you said it, if we don't have that bloodthirsty, kill everybody mentality, Africans or blacks have never had that. So if we don't have it, we don't end up in the same place because you got to change the way you think in order. And I don't want to be like them, but if you're going to reverse the roles, then you have to be like them to maintain the system. And my defensive statement is, I don't care how good a boxer you are or how terrible you are, the referee tells you when you go in the ring, protect yourself at all times.
0: Yes,
2: and if
0: do.
2: Black people are going to survive in this world, you can never let your hands down. Because if I feed 100 million black, well, let me see, I'm getting the, what's the white boy they got shot? Anyway, him. You know, if you didn't kill 100 million black people with poison, and then you Right. So I'm asking, what is it that Charlie Kirk did that makes you think he was turning the corner?
0: You know, because that wasn't his orientation, and certainly when I met him, he was younger, obviously, when I did meet him. I think he was very uncomfortable with some of the, you know, because he reached out to, I know another black, Matt said he reached out to Van Jones. I know of two other black people that he reached out to. I think he was in, and he had sort of talked himself into a frenzy of lunacy, quite honestly. Because spewing that stuff that he was talking about, knowing him before he started down that path, I'm thinking that that was manufactured or that was learned based off the proximity that he was in. I don't think he truly believed it, quite frankly. That was from my perspective.
2: Okay, but let me say this real quick, and it's going to be quick, I hope. You might have heard this story. Man was climbing a mountain, got up to the top of the mountain. There was a snake up there. He was talking about, I'm freaking self. Would you please put me in your bosom and take me back down where it's warm so I don't die?
0: Right.
2: And the snake said, I promise I won't fight you. And the man said, he was a kind-hearted black man. He put him in his bosom. Snake bit him when he got to the bottom, and he said, why did you fight me? You promised that you would. He said, you knew I was a snake when you picked me up.
0: That part.
2: And his people that are violent that you talked about, they were born snakes. So why are you dropping your cards in the ring? I'm through.
0: All right, Brother Green. Good point. All right, Brother Green, drop the mic. All right, we got to take a break, everyone. Got to take a break. And we have a special guest coming up at the 4:35. But in the meantime, in between time, and we're going to play his theme music, y'all, this next guest. You better stay tuned to see who this is. But we have to get the news, the weather, and the traffic from Logan Page.
3: Thank you, Ken. Hope you're having a fantastic Friday. Chicago, I'm Logan Page, and here's happening in your local and national news. A group of Hyde Park Academy High School students walked out of fifth period and staged a press conference over the loss of on-site resources that helped them cope with trauma and grief. WVON's Annette Flournoy reports.
4: This is our space. We have a say.
5: At their organized news conference, students say they feel lost and abandoned in the wake of the recent deaths of three students. One violently shot and killed right after school at a nearby bus stop. The other two were hit by vehicles away from campus.
6: I have another year, and that's a lot of days to just feel very depressed and angered and isolated.
5: Members of Southside Together say they, along with other organizations at the school, were suddenly let go.
7: It's frustrating. It makes me angry. But mostly it is severing a relationship that we built with the young people to be able to have their voice heard in their school, and that's the thing that is most upsetting.
5: Students say while violence has happened directly across the street from the new Obama Presidential Center, they say they feel ignored. And at Flournoy, our news now, 1690 WVON.
3: In other news, new automated parking gates at Chicago Lakefront Beach lots are sparking concerns among residents about access and affordability. The system uses license plate readers and requires payment after a short grace period, which critics say makes Lakefront visits more difficult for some drivers. The Chicago Park District says the changes modernize enforcement and help fund park programming citywide. Supporters argue it improves fairness and stops parking fee evasion, while others worry it could limit access to the lakefront. In other news, the U.S. Treasury Department says it is prepared to design a proposed $250 bill featuring President Donald Trump, pending approval from Congress. The plan is tied to celebrations for the nation's 250th anniversary and would require a change in federal law that currently bans living people from appearing on currency. Officials say mock-ups have already been created, but production cannot move forward without legislation. The proposal has sparked political debate as it moves through Congress.
8: Hey, buried alive, someone couldn't dig me up. If I

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2: Thank you, Barack and Michelle Obama, for bringing your gift to the world, home to Chicago. 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
0: Good Friday afternoon, Chicago. I'm Logan Page, and here is your traffic update. Dan Ryan, downtown on 95th. Stop and go traffic, 32 minutes. I-57, Ryan's I-80, stop and go traffic, 20 minutes. Bishop Ford, Ryan's I-80, 94. Stop and go traffic due to road work, 25 minutes. Stevenson, DuSable, Lakeshore Drive, the Tri-State. Slow go, 40 minutes. Eisenhower, Wolf to Post Office, stop and go traffic, 43 minutes. Kennedy downtown to O'Hare, stop and go traffic, 51 minutes. And Edens, Montrose, Lake Cook, smooth sailing, 16 minutes. Your weather for today, Chicago, mostly sunny. Cooler Lakeside, high of 82 and a low of 58. Tomorrow, breezy. Cooler Lakeside, high of 72 and a low of 55. It's currently 84 degrees and cloudy. I'm Logan Page, and that's your traffic and weather update on WVON 1690 AM.
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0: All right, ladies and gentlemen, we are Black here on the Talk of Chicago. It is Friday, and I know things are moving and grooving. Before our special guest come on, you know, that's his theme music. He says he's, let me see, what's my man doing? Ladies and gentlemen, I'm going to go through all these cars, but I got some backup. He says he's on the VIP line. That's different. I'm going to introduce him. I don't know what the VIP line. Try the line again, or we'll call you. I guess I got to text it to him. Hold on. Cause he making up new lines. On hold. All right, hold on. All right. Hang up and call back because you are not on hold. I just sent it to him. All right, we're going to go to callers. My goodness, the callers have been on and then some. Brother Art, you on the Talk Chicago. What say you in the meantime, in between time?
1: Yes, sir. How are you, young man?
0: I am wonderful. Sitting right here talking to you.
1: Good. Let me read this real quick. Someone sent it to me that's a good researcher. He said the Heritage Foundation added four new political pillars to their Project 2025 agenda. And the first new pillar is focus on the American family.
0: Mm.
1: They should, those readers who read books and researchers and all that, and those super smart women and all those people, you all need to take a look at what game they're on now, since they're going to focus on the American family. What I find more interesting than anything, that except for the few callers, 99% of them continue to say the Black family, but they would never say most of them. Brother Art calls in, have been calling in constantly, talking about community codes of conduct and family values.
0: Yes, you have.
1: And most of them become angry, saying it ain't the Black people's fault. You all can dance around all day long on the white man. He doesn't care. The Spanish man, he doesn't care. The Italian man, the Chinese man, they do not care. They're going to focus on rebuilding and re-strengthening their families. That's what they're going to focus on. So you can continue to cry. You can continue to go back in history all you want. You can continue to talk about all the bad things that happened to you. But they're going to continue on focusing on how they can build the wealth, the spiritual beliefs, or whatever they have, whatever their codes and family conduct is. They're going to continue to do that. I do not know why Black people think that you're going to sit at the table with somebody else and don't bring your own meal. To say, hey, if you want some of this, you got to give me some of that, because you ain't got nothing to offer them, because you continue to make excuses for bad behavior and continue to say, oh, just a few people. It's not all that Black youth. Something is wrong with you all. And then to put the responsibility in youth hands that somehow they need to tell you, grown man, smart Black woman, lazy Black man or smart Black man, what you should be doing with your children. You have lost your mind. That's why your children don't respect me. Respect you. I leave with that. Now, in what and what now? I'm focused on rebuilding the Black family, because I've never came to my children to ask them what I need to do for you, because I'm the parent, because God put it that way. Art didn't do it. God did. I leave with that, brothers and sisters. May God continue to bless.
0: Thank you, Brother Art. Art always brings the noise. You know, I appreciate you, because a community code of conduct is more than warranted. It's usually, typically, that's the case. And let me say this here, before I bring my next guest on, because I'm going to, as I introduce him, since we played his theme music, 89% of us in the Black community have it together. We work hard every day. We go to school. We are watchful of our neighbors. And we add value to our community. That's a fact. That's for me. Even when I grew up in Cabrini Green, I have a a gargantuous appreciation for people in my community growing up in the projects in a 19-story building to visit my grandmother, my aunts in the row houses, and other locations all over Cabrini Green on my mother's side now. There was an abundance of love, programs, engagement. Now, we didn't have social media. We didn't have the telephone. So it's a different dynamic, the way we communicate it. But there was a tremendous amount of love, respect, and accountability that we had. It wasn't perfect, but by and large, we also had a great deal of strive towards what our next levels were going to be in this life. But so much for me. In the meantime, in between time, we have one of our very own, one of our favorite, a man who is insightful, someone who he used to talk in my ear crazy sometimes when I was elected, when I originally was elected. But he is a righteous brother. He has fought on the streets of the city of Chicago at the state level. He is loyal. He is like the, as he would say, the Ed McMahon of a key leader. He's our brother, one of our big brothers. Ladies and gentlemen, put your hands together and let's welcome, no stranger to WVON, Brother Eddie Reed. What up, Brother Eddie?
2: Brother Ken
0: Baba.
2: Duncan, look out, man. You make me think my daddy came in the wrong.
0: Man, look here. Dads are their son's biggest fans. What's up, brother?
2: Let me tell you something. I listen to you all the time.
0: Thank you.
2: I respect how you bring it the way you know you should, and you think you bring it. You don't have no regard for, well, no, I can tell you what you don't have regard for. But what I see, if you think you need to talk about the Democrat, the Republican, the Negro, the nigger, the black man, the black woman, you come with it.
0: And period.
2: That's what makes me respect you. I wish I had got on when that dude I was on, because here's what I want. And today, I'm not holding back. My views and opinions may not be those of WVON, Melody, Pierre, all the hosts, all the people, the sponsors, and all that stuff. And I'll go, let's go wherever you want to go, brother. Let's do the damn thing.
0: Well, look here.
2: It's past time.
0: You know, I appreciate you calling in. And let me tell y'all, Panky, Brother Chris, Tommy, Jim, Cedric, and the past calls. I got my big brother on the phone, so y'all better watch out now. He's going to stay on with us. He's going to co-host until the show closes. Ladies and gentlemen, let's see who's been on the loop. Man, I got to get Cedric. I can't keep Cedric on the hold. What say you to myself and Baba Eddie Reed?
3: Eddie Reed, how you doing today, brother?
2: What's up, bro?
3: And what's going on to you, KD? It's
0: right here, baby, right here. Oh, and Eddie, Sister Karen says, what's happening?
2: You tell her what's happening.
0: She loves you.
2: She's always sending me some spiritual I love her back. She always sends me some spiritual and some powerful messages.
0: Right on.
3: Okay, so check this out. This is what I want to know. And, you know, people dealing with the politics, and they say it's, you know, the game of politics, and you got to know how to play it and stuff like that, right? But I got a question. Brandon Johnson right now, he's been having a problem trying to get support from J.B. Pritzker, right? I mean, I remember J.B. Pritzker, he didn't want to give him no money for the schools. Now you don't want to help him with the Bears. So, you know, that's happening,
0: what's
3: right?
0: What's that all about, Cedric?
3: But hold on. We're going to get back to that. I got to take you down the road a few years and show you how we get to this point. And then let's see if people can play chess like they say they can. Okay, remember you was on the phone with Rob Gorevitch?
0: Cedric, you got to stay on. We have to take a break. Cedric, we're going to hold you over because we're live with Brother Eddie Reed. We'll be black here on the Talk of Chicago, 1690 WVON.
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0: All right, Chicago, we are black, even though I'm light-skinned. See, the Africans get down too, Paige. Did you know that? Hey. And light skin is coming back. Baba Eddie Reed, just want to let you know that, brother. So we're on the ride. We're going to have some fun this Saturday, Friday, too. So get excited, stay on. Yeah, that beat is hot. That's Africans,
1: hey,
0: man.
1: Brother Ken.
0: Yes, sir.
1: Brother Ken. In my family, I got them light, bright, damn near white, and black as the tires on your car.
0: Oh, man, that's called diversity in the hood. Man, listen, I want to get back to you, Eddie, but Cedric was making a great point.
1: And, yeah, he was. Yeah.
0: Because I really want to take a deep dive into Eddie Reed once we get through these calls. But go ahead, Brother Cedric.
2: Okay, Brother Ken. Well, I was talking about with Prisker. When people disrespect you, right, or when someone says something that will be deemed disrespectful, right, if you let them keep doing it, they going to feel that I can run over you and you're not going to do nothing about it, mm-hmm. right? Because he disrespected, you know,
0: you said,
2: Jesse White, you know, they was talking about Jeremiah White, you know, goddamn American. Just laughing about the people.
0: Don't forget about Gus Savage.
2: Oh, yeah. But he, okay, fine. He done kicked down Robin Kelly.
0: Yep.
2: Carrie was an Underwood out there. She was running and, you know, talked about her. Now he's jumping on Mayor Johnson. Right? He won't help him. So what I'm saying is, okay, now people say, well, we do that. You know, we get the money coming from the Red Line extension, you know, so much billion. But the old machine, Walsh Construction, got that money, man. That's their contract, right? So even if you try to dress up the Red Line extension of what J.B. Prisker brought to the South Side of Chicago as far as money, the old heads are still getting that money, Walsh Construction. Brandon Johnson, I'm not giving you no money for the Bears. I'm not giving you no money for the schools. And you know why I'm doing that? Because I got a track record of disrespecting your people, and y'all don't do nothing about it. Y'all don't vote me out. Y'all don't kick me out of Chicago. I can stump your head, and you're not going to stop me. So my thing is that who are the black elected officials that's making him feel that that's okay?
0: Wow.
2: So someone is doing it. What is the game of politics? Y'all are playing the game, and it's almost like y'all are deceitful right now. You know what I'm saying? Because the difference between intellect and deceit is a really fine line, and you got to be real intelligent to be deceitful. And I see that right now. I see a lot of deceit going on right now. And like Tristan Cannon is right. Y'all are going to pay for that. It is coming. It tarry long, but it will not wait. It is coming. Y'all are being deceitful. It was a man on the radio earlier today talking about, you know, he's a big guy, right? I ain't saying nothing disparaging about the brother, but he friends with Mayor Johnson and J.B. Prisker. That look suspect to me.
0: All right, but
2: hey, Sergeant,
0: we'll let
2: brother. But what I'm saying is, and I'm real quick. Were you trying to figure out why y'all losing in politics? Because people are playing games with the community. You are deceiving people, and y'all playing this game called politics. And it's going to bite people on the butt one day. It's coming.
0: Oh, I appreciate your perspective. I'll let Brother Eddie Reed address that. Thank you, Brother Cedric.
1: Brother Cedric is 100,000% accurate. As a matter of fact, I'm looking right now. I've read it on the air in the past. An article back from the 90s in the Jerusalem Post, written by a Jew boy named Andy Lappin, Lappin. Quote, in 30 seconds or less, my entry to the world of pro-Israel activism, this is Lappin talking, was to a great extent motivated through the passionate mentorship of J.B. in 1992. J.B. and I took a highly visible role in raising money in the Jewish community for Mel Reynolds, who at the time was the Democratic candidate from the 2nd District, which is located in Chicago's South Side. Reynolds ended up trouncing the longtime incumbent and infamous rabid anti-Semite Gus Savage. It was a sweet victory. And that's what he said. J.B. Prisker is a piece of what I can't say on the air because of the FCC. He's only gone with people that you know that will bow down to him.
0: Non-offensive blacks.
1: Huh?
0: He said non-offensive black on the FBI wire, remember?
1: Yeah. exactly on that recording with Robin Gorbachev and what he did to our sister, the Democrat. See,
0: Congresswoman Robin Kelly.
1: Yeah, them Jews got a thing. They will have no other God before thee. And see, he had to punish Robin Kelly because he felt with her coming out of New York, she belonged to the Bloomberg. I'm not saying she did, but she had a relationship with the Jew in New York, and he couldn't let that Jew have more power in here. He's a man. He's a poo butt man. He's weak. And Ann Richards said that George Bush was born with a silver foot in his mouth. This dude was born in a gold bassinet. He don't know nothing about making
0: money. All right, we're live with Brother Eddie Reed, Baba Eddie Reed. He's going to be with us, helping me take some of these calls. We got Nice Lowless. We got Pianchi. We have Jim. We have Tommy. We have Brother Chris. Brother Hall. We'll be back here on the Talk of Chicago, 1690 WV.

0: Happy Friday afternoon, Chicago. I'm Logan Page, and here are your news headlines. Chicago mayor proposes new protections for renters. Chicago school board delays charter renewal decisions. Chicago introduces $500 French chairs at Buckingham Fountain. CBS late night slot turns profit under Byron Allen deal. And Ray J goes live from his hospital bed with bad news. National news from the Black Information Network is up next on Chicago's only urban talk radio station, 1690 AM, WVON, Berwyn, Chicago.
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0: Good Friday afternoon, Chicago. I'm Logan Page, and here is your traffic update. Dan Ryan, downtown to 95th, slow go, 31 minutes. I-57, Ryan Tyetti, stop and go traffic, 17 minutes. Bishop Ford, Ryan Tyetti, 94, stop and go traffic due to road work, 27 minutes. Stevenson, DuSable, Lakeshore Drive to the Tri-State, stop and go traffic, 35 minutes. Eisenhower, Wolfville Post Office, stop and go traffic 36 minutes. Kennedy downtown to O'Hare, stop and go traffic 52 minutes. And Edens, Montrose Lake Cook, smooth sailing 15 minutes. Your weather for today, Chicago. Mostly sunny, high of 82 and a low of 58. Tomorrow, breezy, cooler lakeside, high of 72 and a low of 55. It's currently 84 degrees. And cloudy, I'm Logan Page, and that's your traffic and weather update on WVON, 1690 AM.
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0: All right, Chicago. I know I came in on the wrong beat. Yes, we have Brother Eddie Reed on the live line. And guess who just walked in the studio? Take a guess. If you go on Facebook Live, you can see her. She is one of these chocolate Barbie dolls with a brain.
1: I appreciate that.
0: Okay.
1: Thanks for the clarification.
0: With a brain, that's with a big right. brain. She's my buddy. She's usually on the same side as I am politically and socially, structurally. Her only problem is she's an Aquarian like me.
1: That's right. And you know, sometimes we go at it. LaDonna Ray is in the building.
0: LaDonna Ray, what's up?
1: You know, I was just in the neighborhood.
0: Yes.
1: And to be honest with you, I really needed to use the bathroom, so.
0: Wait a minute. I thought you came to talk to me and Brother
1: So
0: Eddie
1: afterwards,
0: Reed.
1: I decided to come and talk to you and give you a hug.
0: I appreciate that.
1: Yeah, of course.
2: Hey, Sister LaDonna.
1: Hi. How are you, hey. Mr. Reed?
2: No, I'm Brother Reed. I'm not Mr. Reed. I listen to you all the time, too. Don't give the all the hug to him. I want you to say one for me.
1: I know that's right. Come See. And get it.
2: I'm a pretty big dude now, so I need a big hug.
1: Hey, that's teddy bear style. Come on with it.
0: See. Hey, man. I'm a big dude. I need a big hug. I
1: right.
0: like that. Well, she gave me a little big hug.
1: It's okay.
2: Okay.
0: I can't get too close to her. You know, I gotta you know, chop it up with her and help her out when she gets off base on certain issues.
1: Really? I'm trying to put that out there?
0: Yeah,
1: I'm trying to put it out there like that, huh? Like I'm off base, for real? Sometimes. I mean, they already tease me because I said I have an AI boyfriend, right?
0: Oh!
1: Yeah, but it's not, it's for research purposes. And sometimes I do forget my words because I'm going through I don't want to say
0: You're
1: the
0: chain. You're in the Matrix?
1: I'm not in the Matrix, but I'm, you know, sometimes I forget my words. But come on now, I was an honor student.
2: Sister, I'm down here in the Commonwealth of Virginia. But I could feel your hug through the radio if you send it to a brother.
0: Ooh, she's gesturing.
1: There it is.
0: See?
2: ooh.
0: All right, see, she probably, he needed. I didn't realize you was kicking with an avatar.
1: That was my research purposes because I'm writing a screenplay for comedy.
0: Okay.
1: Yes.
0: You know what? That's a good idea.
1: Mm-hmm.
0: And Brother Reed, help me, check the, remember this, happened maybe a few years ago. You should look this up, WVON audience. There was a woman who was in the metaverse and, you know, it's all avatar, make believe. And she went to this room and she said she was assaulted. She was raped. She sued Meta and won the case and got some money.
1: Hmm. So who Brother. Did the assault?
0: Other avatars, other imaginary people in the metaverse. What is your take
2: Brother,
0: on that?
2: I don't play with it at all. I go back. If the real is the memorex, and so I don't want to do it with none of them.
1: You just told your age there.
0: Ooh-wee.
2: Yeah. I don't mind my age. Is it real? Is the memorex? I don't want nothing but what's real. For real. For real.
1: But AI is so blanketed just really for the most recent years. AI has been around for a long time, but I've interchanged the acronym. I've made it, you know, AI for artificial intelligence, yes, but it's also African intelligence if you pour into it because it still needs human input.
0: Come on now.
1: Yeah. But next it's going to be autonomous intelligence and you're going to be in trouble. So just be careful how you use it.
2: Hey, when they was talking about being roadkill on the information highway, I told them I ain't got to worry about that. I can't even get out the driveway.
1: Mm-hmm.
0: Wow, that is something else. Mm-hmm. What'd you find?
2: All right, let's go for it.
0: Oh, yeah, hey, that's it. That's it. So you going to hang out with us a little bit, LaDonna Ray?
1: Only till they tell me I have to move my car.
0: I'm scared of you. So look, you know, Baba Eddie Reed was helping me out on some of these phone calls. Let's go to him. Let's go right to Pete.
2: Hey, you know what else, Ken? You know what else? Before you go to the calls, you know, we got a saying down here in Virginia, and if you look at it physically, she fine as cat hair.
0: She is. She knows she cool.
1: She
0: cool.
2: Yes, she is. And she's smart. And she's smart, too.
0: Oh, man, always. You know, always. You know, her problem is she's an Aquarius like me. That's okay. Brother Pankiao, you on the top of Chicago.
1: Pianki,
0: what says you this afternoon?
3: Hello, Don. You know, you was talking about Walgreens the other day.
1: Yeah.
3: And you was absolutely right. One of the mm-hmm. reasons they list why they close the stores is because of theft, high crime, and, you know, things of that nature. But Tim Duncan, you make mention of Project 25, but you just do it as a cover. You don't get into the details of it because there's many of the points in Project 25 that I myself, once I've looked at it, I agree with, and I'm sure other people do also.
0: That was our brother Cedric, but go ahead.
3: Yeah, so especially along the lines of education, along the lines of what Art just got through talking about, to add those four pointers having to do with the family and so on and so on. And you also don't take consideration that you have black people that's supportive of this president, Donald Trump. And I think it's really a misnomer, not a misnomer, but a misjustice that they are given an opportunity to express their views and comment on certain issues.
0: Oh,
3: Thank you very much, Tim.
0: Thank you, Brother Pianchi. I appreciate that. Let's go to who's next? Who's next? We're going to have Brother Chris, Tommy, and then Jim, and then Brother Hall. All right, Brother Chris, you're on the Talk of Chicago with Baba Eddie Reed and LaDonna Ray.
4: Good afternoon, family, Brother Reed, Brother Duncan, and Sister LaDonna. And shout out to the WVON family. Much love. I think on a political game, like I said, we can't do the same thing trying to get different results, and we have to think outside of the box, and we got to be revolutionary for black empowerment and black, network going to be projected by 2050, zero. We can't keep doing the same thing, a different wing, same bird. But I will preface this. When Charlie Kirk said Dr. King was, bad for white people, bad for black people, I think he was trying to take the space of what's the one white guy, the old guy who used to be on the show?
0: Limbaugh?
4: Yeah, he was trying to take that space because there's so much money with grifting and the misinformation. And even Trump said the civil rights hurt white people when we know that not to be true. But again, on the political landscape, if they're not bringing home the bacon for what the people, and like, hey, we need our Project 2025, as you can see. And Project 2025, the Heritage Foundation, they was rocking with Ronald Reagan back in the day, but it was called Leadership Something. So they've been on this as a 50, 60-year plan to turn back. But then you got to ask the people who were in place and doing the bidding for black folks, how come certain things you didn't codify if someone can just come in with an executive order and wipe it away? Thank y'all for having my ear. Y'all have a wonderful weekend. Shout out to the WVON family.
1: That's right. I mean, he brings up a good point, but I want our guest to, well, your guest. I'm sorry.
0: No, it's our today, guest. You know? Our guest. And, Baba, Baba Eddie Reed ain't no guest. He ain't no guest. That's one of us.
2: Mm-hmm. I'm not no guest. I know where the bathroom is, and I don't know where some of the secret exits are.
1: Oh, that's right. You know where the bones are buried. I mean, but he's right. You know, codifying what has already been in place. First of all, the Constitution was not written for us. We weren't at the table. We weren't even considered except as property. So it had to be beneficial to the originators of the Constitution. And then, of course, the amendments came long after. And when they came, it still wasn't for us. There was an indication that maybe it could be for us, but we didn't necessarily get the full benefits of the amendments. And it's when you codify that says, okay, we wrote something that is permanent, but we're going to rewrite and address and modify so that it addresses the problems that are at hand, because this didn't work. Same thing you do with a will, a living will. You codify it. So the will is written, it's in stone, but you have to codify it in order to nullify the first one, period.
2: You know, the answer, I want Trump, I'm not no damn Trumpster, so don't put that crap on me. I want Trump to please keep on being Trump. If he could get elected another term, I would want him to do it. And let me tell you why. I love it when racism, when white supremacy, when all those things show their hand. I find not comfort or joy, but there's a certain strategy in that. Lou Palmer, if you went up in his house from Monday through Thursday at 11 o'clock in the morning, he'd be listening to Rush Limbaugh.
3: But when he got on WVON at night, he countered everything Rush Limbaugh said, and he taught our people how to deal with a Rush Limbaugh. And so at the end of the day, I'm a black nationalist. The answer to white supremacy is black nationalism.
1: Come on, somebody. I love it. Oh, I'm love it. You know, first of all, we have to understand, for instance, every time someone offends us, we react. You have to treat it like you saw the movie The Exorcist.
0: Oh, my goodness. Okay. Yes.
1: When Linda Blair was like, she was like saying all kind of outlandish things, and he stayed focused. He said, "May the power of Christ compel you." He did not stray left or right, no matter what she did, and she threw up in his face.
0: Yes.
1: He still said, "May the power of Christ compel you." That is what we have to do. We have to keep pushing. We can't get distracted by what they called somebody, by the fact that they've said something about us. We look like this. We aren't that. Those are all toddler moves, and we keep falling for it. So we have to keep the power of Christ. May the power of Christ compel you, because you got to keep pushing. That's what we need to do. If we can do that and be kind to one another, we got something going.
0: 1,000%.
3: Sister LaDonna, let me give you an example. Back in the 90s, when we hit the ground and found no black contractors and, you know, white workers, we shut them down. We didn't go out there, "Oh, well, please, Mr. White Man, will you hire some black people?" We shut them down. Mm-hmm. But then let me tell you what gift the Creator gave us. Al Boutte at Independence Bank summoned me. And I went to Independence Bank, and Al Boutte said to me, "You fighting to get in these unions or whatever?" He put a line of credit at Independence Bank for black contractors, okay? He put it up there for black contractors. That's when I found out that a lot of Negroes was fronts and pass-throughs because they couldn't. What's the thing that looks at business credit rating like the
0: Nielsen ratings?
3: No, it's another one. It's
0: Standard & Poor's.
3: Somebody will call up with it and see what they did. They look at that.
1: Business
3: and
1: ratings?
3: I saw. Yeah. And when,
1: Better
3: when,
1: Business Bureau?
0: I know what you're talking about.
1: Okay, I need to know. Oh, yeah, somebody will say.
3: Yeah, when it'll come to me or whatever. I'm old, but I'm slow, but I'm sure. But anyway, and Al Boutte put that in place, and I went and met with black contractors. I was excited. They did not want to be able to do that because when you looked at their credit ratings, the ones that had bad credit ratings was legit. The ones that didn't have no credit ratings was getting their money through the white man.
0: Mm.
3: And so what is the alternative to racism? Black supremacy. Our young people have problem with hypocrites. These people keep telling them, "I can't tell dude don't smoke no bud and I'm getting drunk on Hennessy." You see what I'm saying? The hypocrisy is one of the greatest things that's happening to these people out here. I want, in this context, hey, Art, I want you to call me 773-848-8449. Call in and
0: don't give your number over the air.
3: call in and tell me where I can meet you on the ground so I can help you do what you're telling all the rest of us to do.
0: All right. On that note, we got to take another break. We're in with Baba Eddie Reed and LaDonna Ray. She's just visiting us. It's all good. She can stay as long as she wants to.
1: I'm about to go.
0: Okay.
1: I got to catch the game.
0: That's right. Well, you're going to a sister going to the WNBA.
1: You over break. Let's
0: love
1: go.
0: It. All right. We got a break. We'll be back here on the Talk of Chicago, 1690 WVON.
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14: Good Friday afternoon, Chicago. I'm Logan Page, and here is your traffic update. Dan Ryan, downtown on 95th. Stop and go traffic 30 minutes. I-57 Ryan I-80. Stop and go traffic 17 minutes. Bishop Ford Ryan I-80 94. Stop and go traffic. Due to road work, 27 minutes. Stevenson, DuSable, Lakeshore Drive to the Tri-State, 11-minute delay, 29 minutes. Eisenhower, Wolfville Post Office, stop and go traffic, 36 minutes. Kennedy, downtown to O'Hare, stop and go traffic, 51 minutes. And Eden's, Montrose Cooks, move sailing, 15 minutes. Your weather for today, Chicago, mostly sunny, cooler lakeside. High of 82 and a low of 58. Tomorrow, breezy, cooler lakeside. High of 72 and a low of 55. It's currently 84 degrees and cloudy. I'm Logan Page, and that's your traffic and weather update on WON 1690 AM.
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0: That is a jam. Yeah. That is a look. That black create. What would the world be? Forget America. What would the world be without black creativity?
1: Oh, come on. The world. You know what? Without blackness, there would be no whiteness. Without where we come from, there'd be nowhere they're going. Okay, we can go on and on. All right. Without the poor, there would be no rich. Come on, y'all.
2: You need to read the book. You need to read the book by Dr. Frances Cresswell Swing called The ISIS Papers. Ooh. And in the book, she talks about why black men excel at games with big brown balls and white men excel at games with little white balls.
0: That's interesting. On that note, Baba, we're gonna bring in Jim. Jim, what say you, my friend? Good afternoon.
3: Hey guys, how are you? I'm actually got you on speaker. I'm with my my boy Wally. We were homeroom classmates at Oak Park High. We were 14 in 1967.
0: Okay.
3: So, Wally, say hi. This is the famous Ken Duncan.
0: What's going on? Is that Wally?
3: Wally Elliott. Yeah, he does a lot of music bookings. But speaking of music,
0: oh nice.
3: You know, Trump is gonna. Trump. I'm sorry.
0: I said, oh, that's pretty nice.
3: Yeah, he's a good guy. He's good. We've been friends since we've been 14. So, anyways, Trump's going to make Cuba, is going to help Cuba become free pretty soon. So, you should play some good music by Celia Cruz. You know, the Cuban salsa lady. She's got some great songs.
0: We know that's
3: her music, too.
0: Yeah, yeah.
3: It's part of your bumper music. But, anyways, a couple things. First of all, you know, that Walgreens store, a lot of people don't realize the property tax for that building is $154,000 a year. That's the overhead just for property taxes for a building, the Walgreens that's in Chatham. And you take that same building and put it over in Indiana, it's going to be half or less. So the box, you're having this overhead problem, overhead expense. Plus, like the other guy said, all the thievery and all the problems in the neighborhood, this is why stores are leaving. And this is why Illinois essentially has a big sign, businesses stay out, and you're seeing results of it. We should do things like other states of success do, you know, and then we'd have the same results here. But we chase business out. And you're seeing the results of it, and people keep complaining, but you keep voting for the people that don't serve you. And so, therefore, I'm asking all my friends in VON land to consider voting for Republicans and get some good people in office like Ken Duncan was. He was the only guy that stood up against the Democrats when he voted against the override that was going to kill business during Runner's term. You know, look at how the Democrats treated him. You know?
0: Right.
3: So,
0: Jim.
3: Anyways.
2: Jim.
3: Yes, sir.
2: Would you call 773-247-6200 and ask to speak to Pierre Cooper so you can figure out what it can cost? Now, wait a minute. I want you to call, and I want you to see what it would cost for you to buy some time for that Republican white folks garbage and that propaganda, pay for it on the radio, And then you can come on with that white propaganda like you want to. And Brother Ken and sister, my dear sister, that report that looks at businesses is called Dun & Bradstreet.
1: There we go.
0: Yeah. Okay. Okay, let me say this.
3: Brother Eddie, I have a question for you. Now, in Indiana, Mr. Reed, they have a tax, they have a law where they can only raise your property tax 1% per year. 1%. So if you're a black homeowner in Indiana, my friend, you got more black generation wealth because of Republicans that do want to help people save money and live better. Now, here in Brownsville, what happened to the property taxes? And I mentioned before, the taxes for Walgreens, $154,000. So guess what, my friend? When you want to sit there and talk about white propaganda, what you should think about more is green, as in Ben Franklin's. Because if you have more green in your pocket, that's your empowerment. So black folks living in Indiana have more empowerment than black folks in Illinois because their taxes are lower. And same thing with Florida.
2: Right.
3: Florida, DeSantis is talking about doing away with property taxes altogether for homes, for primary residences.
0: Right.
3: That's phenomenal. So if you're a black homeowner in Florida, guess what? It's your money, bro.
0: Yeah.
2: I am Mr. Reed to you, Jim. I'm Brother Reed to all the rest of my people, but I'm Mr. Reed to you.
3: I treat everybody all the same, my friend. I don't discriminate.
2: With that white
3: special privileges, my friend.
2: Pay for the airtime.
0: Well, let me say
3: this.
0: Listen, let me interject.
3: Hold on one second. I asked you a question. Who lives better in Indiana?
0: All right. So here's I'll say this right here. Believe it or not, Jim is right when it comes to property taxes. The whole tax base period in Illinois has driven out so many black folk So, and it's taken, when people go to red states in Georgia, Tennessee, Texas, they actually get a 20 to 30% cost of living raise because the damn state and the city and the county here of Cook County, city of Chicago, state of Illinois, is not in their pocket so deep.
1: Yeah, but look at the school systems. We got more school districts than anybody else.
0: But it's still, Jim is right.
3: We should get rid of those.
1: 2% of
3: the
1: money.
3: That's what the tax doctor says. We have too many school districts.
1: Absolutely. 2% of the funds go to the school districts. And every time they don't want your black children going to school with their white children, they start a new district. And that's why we have so many of them.
0: Well, I think, you know, let me say something. We have to take a break. Real quick.
2: I don't give a damn if Jim is right or wrong. He talked about green. I want him to spend some damn green money on the black race.
0: Now, amen to that. Now, Jim, but hey, look here. Here's what I'll say this here. When we have the tax doctor on, who Karen actually gave him his name,
1: yeah.
0: He's spot on when it comes to these taxes, fines, and fees. Mm-hmm. I have not, and actually that's Brother Eddie, that's what Jim and I connected on. There's the high cost of living here is over the damn top.
1: Oh, yeah.
2: Jim, spend some green on the black station since you like calling in so much.
3: Well, you know what? Green. You know, Jim?
2: Practice what you preach. Practice what you preach.
3: Remember P. Ray? Hey, bro, do you remember P. Ray?
0: Of course.
2: I know you said a little
3: chip. Okay, I sponsor her show. It's because of me, my friend, that P. Ray was on WVON. Because when that spot opened up, I called Pierre. Let me finish. I called up Pierre. What are you going to do with that show on Sundays? He said, well, nothing. I said, well, this is a great girl that lives in Austin. She wants blacks to vote for Trump. So she had her show on for 3 years, and I paid for 25% of it. And I even bailed her out a few times, and she has some financial issues. So I put my money where my mouth is at, my friend. Believe me.
2: Then do it now.
0: All right. On that note, we got to take a break.
1: Right, speaking of money. Right.
0: Right. We got to get out. We got to get this advertising money. We'll be black here on the Talk of Chicago. We got to go to news, the weather, and the traffic. Thank you for calling in. We'll be black here on the Talk of Chicago. LaDonna Ray, you staying with us?
1: No, I'm going to the game. It's time for me to leave. Bye, everybody. See you on Monday.
0: All right. We love you, love you, love you. All right, Logan Page, give us the news, the weather, and the traffic here on the Talk of Chicago.
4: Hope you're having a fantastic Friday afternoon, Chicago. I'm Logan Page, and here's what's happening in your local and national news. Mayor Brandon Johnson is set to introduce an ordinance aimed at protecting Chicago renters from eviction and predatory housing practices. The proposal would create a rental registry and establish a new panel to help resolve disputes between tenants and landlords. City officials say the measure could impact more than 600,000 renter households. Some landlord and real estate groups oppose the plan, saying it could increase housing costs and add regulatory burdens. In other news, the Chicago Board of Education has delayed votes on charter school contract renewals, continuing a months-long pattern of postponements as it reviews accountability standards. Officials say the extra time is being used to evaluate performance and oversight requirements for charter operators. The move reflects ongoing tension between the board, educators, and charter advocates over how schools should be assessed and governed. In other news, Chicago is adding 100 French-made metal chairs around Buckingham Fountain as part of a summer pilot program designed to encourage visitors to sit and socialize in Grant Park. The chairs, inspired by Paris Luxembourg Garden, cost about $500 each and are funded by the city and Lollapalooza. Officials say the seating aims to improve lakefront access and enhance the public space. The program runs through the summer, with the chairs removed during major events. In other news, CBS says its new time buy deal with Byron Allen's Comics Unleashed has shifted its 11:35 p.m. slot from a $40 million loss to about $50 million in profit, a $55 million turnaround. Allen independently produces a show and sells its advertising. The change follows the end of The Late Show with Stephen Colbert and reflects CBS's shift away from traditional late-night production costs. And Ray J says he was hospitalized following a bout at Aiden Ross's Brand Risk MMA events, initially seeking treatment for a possible concussion. In a live stream from the hospital, he claimed his heart condition has worsened after the fight. Ray J previously said earlier this year that his heart is functioning at about 25% and that doctors warned he may have only months to live. I'm Logan Page, and that's what's happening in your news now on WVON 1690 AM. Can you feel it? Can you feel it? Can you feel it?
5: 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We're celebrating 55 years of Alligator Records with tributes to Coco Taylor, Lonnie Brooks, Hound Dog Taylor, and Chris Stone King Fish Ingram. 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While you're there, stop by WVON's Juke Joint and meet your favorite WVON personalities. 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
4: Good Friday afternoon, Chicago. I'm Logan Page, and here is your traffic update. Dan Ryan, downtown on 95th. Slow go, 25 minutes. I-57, Ryan-Tie, 82 minutes. Delay, 17 minutes. Bishop Ford, Ryan-Tie, 80, 94. Stopping your traffic due to road work. 23 minutes. Stevenson, DuSable, Lakeshore Drive. To the Tri-State, please be cautious. There is an accident. On the right shoulder, Stevenson at Kedzie Avenue, 31 minutes. Eisenhower will post office. Stop and go traffic, 34 minutes. Kennedy downtown to O'Hare, stop and go traffic, 46 minutes. And Eden's, Montrose, Lake Cook, smooth sailing, 16 minutes. Your weather for today, Chicago, mostly sunny, cooler lakeside, high of 82 and a low of 58. Tomorrow, breezy, cooler lakeside, high of 72 and a low 55. It's currently 84 degrees and cloudy. I'm Logan Page, and that's your traffic and weather update on WVON 1690 AM.
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0: All right, Chicago, we are black here on the Talk of Chicago. I'm live with Baba Eddie Reed, calling in from the East Coast. And big shout out to all of our Facebook Live folks. Anthony Travis, finally called back, huh, brother? You getting down with us, Anthony? Jalen Smith, Gary Al Johnson, or Gary A. Johnson, Deborah Rimson, Queen Kim, Kim Johns. My goodness, who else? Let me get the other list here. Carol Cotter, what's good? James Collins, what's happening? Michael Coleman, Brian Barr. Look here, I read you, Miss Zaviola Coleman. I read these. Eddie, if you saw, go on Facebook Live, brother Eddie. You will see, man, they get it in. Tommy Watson, what it do? Man, they be talking that talk. Diane Mahoon is over there. You got Tony Snow dropping the knowledge. You know, they said Dun & Bradstreet, Equifax, TransUnion, Mike Berry's be talking that talk. Man, just on and on and on. Mia Kim, Queen Kim, of course, you know she going in. Leroy Bridges, and so on and so on. But yeah, I really wanted to get into this Vatican, but we have these phone calls. And I usually go with the person who's been on the longest. Let me see, Eddie, and then Tommy after that. What say is you, Brother Eddie?
1: Hey, what's up, good people?
0: Awesome. Brother Ken. We're awesome over here, brother.
1: Good. Hey, man. For me, until the majority of black people start working together as a collective, vote as a block, and attach deliverables to
0: yes.
1: that vote.
0: Yes.
1: We're going to constantly be having these conversations. To me, both parties are full of BS. They're BS, although it smells differently. The same destination regardless. Right. So it's not emotional, it's business.
0: Thank you.
1: Have to make demands, and the one, whoever signs off on the demands, gets the vote.
0: That's it.
2: That's right.
1: We do that with everything. Yeah, when you buy a car, if they're not talking what you're talking, you walk out the door. It's the yes, same

0: but we're so emotionally invested in the BS that one party is selling them that we can't hear this message. And a lot of people hate the fact when I bring this message up, but some black folks prospered during slavery, believe it or not. Black folks, some black people will always prosper. But if the community is going to prosper, we got to come together as a community. We have to have like minds, like interests, and we have to vote transactionally.
1: Love it. Love it, brother. Hey, thank you so much. Eddie, you want to speak on that before I go to Tommy?
2: No, no, the brother is right on target. And, you know, the agenda, Lou Palmer, whenever we dealt with candidates, he gave them a written document.
1: Mm.
2: And we required them to sign that written document. Jim Pay, Edgar had a 20-page document, and we were able to follow him and hold him accountable throughout that election.
1: Man.
2: So we need to get back to those kinds of things. Everybody talking about, oh, this, oh, that. If you go into the damn swamp and you see an old man, you better ask his ass where the alligators are.
1: Come on now. Yeah. Why y'all think Eddie Reed is on here? All right, we're going to go to Tommy, Tina, Belinda, Deborah, and then the tax doctor is on. Brother Tommy, you're on the Talk of Chicago with Baba Eddie Reed.
3: Thank you. First of all, let me just say hey to Eddie. And I'd just like to ask a simple question. And that question simply goes like this. Eddie Reed, was you not the host that was on WBON when the opportunity to invest in the so-called marijuana debacle?
2: No, sir.
3: Did you not have Brother Toussaint on the airwaves? Did you not have other individuals on the airwaves telling individuals you just got effed again? Did you not tell this city and stuff what was going on with risk capital for marijuana? Watch this. Ken, the reason why you're not in office is because you make too much sense. You're not down there to shuck and jive. You're down there to really try and help somebody. Watch this. You know why you don't hear from Roland Burris? How long do you think an individual is going to come on a radio station and talk to uninformed and ignorant people? I have been to Senator Burris' house where he proudly displays his achievement in Mahalia Jackson's home. What's more important than that? What the hell happened to Todd Soldier, the only elected politician in this country that had a budget bill? And more importantly than that, what about these so-called 100 preachers that everybody called in talking about the church, and all of a sudden we're supposed to listen to them? No, I'll tell you where we at, and I'll tell you what's absolutely going on. What's going on is simple. When you forsake the old ways, when you forsake how you got here, when you won't look back at your history and see that everything that's happened to you is illegal, when you got individual watchmen who are coming and telling you do something for yourself, how long have individuals been telling us to do something for ourselves? All the way from the Honorable Elijah Muhammad to Dr. King to Minister Farrakhan to talk show host that's on this radio station, especially the man who started it and turned it over to his daughter. Where did his daughter go? Went to Washington, D.C. You talked about his daughter. You talked about her husband. You talked about the air personality. But most importantly, here's the one thing you don't talk about. They don't come with no solutions. Goodbye.
1: All right, Brother Tommy. Brother Eddie, you want to respond to that? Because I got Sister Tina on the line.
4: Real quick.
2: Go ahead, sister.
4: Since Eddie is on, could you talk about pass-throughs and TIF funding? We talk about everything that has really, that's the thing that has destroyed the community. TIF funding, pass-throughs, and all our black people are voting against us to bring in stuff like the toll roll and the meters and selling the meters. Can we talk about the stuff? We know what the enemy is doing. Tell the truth. We are the sellouts.
1: All right. Thank you for that, Sister Tina.
2: Very quick response to that. Sister's on target. Front is where the Negro owns less than 50%. The white boy owns more than 50%. Bill Clinton in 1994 at the Smithsonian Institute talked about pass-throughs. The pass-through is where the Negro owned all the company, but the superintendents and all of the staff in the company is white, and they run the damn company, including the money and the hiring. That's the pass-through.
1: There it is. There it is. Belinda, you're on Talk of Chicago with myself and Eddie Reed.
5: Thank you for taking my call. I just want to say I am so happy just to hear Eddie Reed's voice today. I love him. I love his perspective. I just love, I'm just so pleasantly surprised to hear him today. And I love you too, Ken.
1: Thank you so
5: and
1: much.
2: I love you.
5: I really do. I love both of you, brother, because I am, you know, I got really disturbed when Matt came on with you today, because we heard Matt already. You know, I hate it when Madonna came too, because we had heard them already. Not that I don't like them or anything, but we don't hear enough of you two. I don't want them taking up time on your show.
1: We know what you mean. That's so sweet of you.
5: You know what I mean?
2: Hey, Matt. Go ahead.
5: It's not that I don't, you know, I don't like them or anything, but they have their own show, and this was for you all. I wanted to hear more of you all. I love you too.
1: Yeah, that's I love you back, Miss Belinda.
2: I love you more, sister. Hey Matt, if you're listening, I got a new title for you, brother. I listen to you when you talk about your drinking and your this and your that. Matt McGill is the radio bartender.
1: He is something else. All right. Listen, we're going to take a break right now. Thank you so much, Belinda. We'll be black.
5: Thank
1: you. We're on the live line with Baba Eddie Reed. We'll be black here on the Talk of Chicago, 1690 WVON.
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13: Good Friday afternoon, Chicago. I'm Logan Page, and here is your traffic update. Dan Ryan, downtown on 95th, stop and go traffic. And there is an accident on the right lane causing it to be blocked. Dan Ryan, outbound before 63rd Street, 26 minutes. I-57, Ryan's I-80, stop and go traffic, 17 minutes. Bishop Ford, Ryan's I-80, 94.
14: Stop and go traffic 25 minutes. Stevenson, do Sabo Lakeshore Drive to the Tri-State stop and go traffic 30 minutes. Eisenhower, Wolfto Post Office, stop and go traffic 33 minutes. Kennedy downtown to O'Hare, stop and go traffic 39 minutes. And Eden's Montrose Lake Cook, smooth sailing, 16 minutes. Your weather for today, Chicago, mostly sunny. Cooler Lakeside, high of 82 and a low of 58. Tomorrow, breezy. Cooler Lakeside, high of 72 and a low of 55. It's currently 84 degrees and cloudy. I'm Logan Page, and that's your traffic and weather update on WVON 1690 AM.
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0: All right, Chicago, we are black here on the Talk of Chicago, and the time has come. I gave you that song, Robert. Okay. Hey, I must have been feeling it. Ain't no tell you where I get these songs from. Shout out again to I love the Facebook dialogue. Now, y'all can be a bit racy. My goodness, y'all hardcore. Ooh-wee. Eddie Reed. Are you seeing this?
1: Quickly.
0: Go ahead.
1: I just got a text message. Brother Levante, I guess I had reached out. There's some young people that's listening, and maybe if we have a moment, you can bring him in with some of the young people. That's,
0: let's see.
1: Brother Levante, I think he's on the line.
0: All right, okay, good deal. Let me get Deborah first because she's been on the longest. Yes, we got to get Deborah, our deaf friends. Deborah, you on the Talk of Chicago. What say you?
1: And where did Brother Hall go?
2: Hello, gentlemen. I'd like to say I've been a long-time listener of WVON. And I just wanted to make a comment on behalf of the caller, Jim.
0: Yes.
2: And I just want to say that I think he makes constructive and helpful comments. And I wish that the host and callers would be more courteous and respectful to him if they can. Thank you.
0: Okay, Deborah, thank you so much. I always give Jim, when I'm hosting, I give him the floor. And he makes probably about 85%. Spot on comments, as far as I'm concerned.
1: I just wanted to pay.
0: Yeah, I'm cool with Jim. Jim's all good with me. You know, especially again, the commonality that I have is, Eddie, these fines, the fees, the taxes at every level: bag tax, water tax, garbage tax, property tax, sales tax.
1: I'm not cool with white Jesus.
0: There's no such thing as a white Jesus.
1: That's my point.
0: Right? Jesus never went anywhere in Europe. Man, I really want, before we get to the Devontae, I really wanted to get at this Vatican visit.
1: Yeah, me too.
0: And this superficial apology with no substance behind it. And I hope that all of those wonderful individuals, and I know probably about 65 to 70% of them who are over there, the white ones and the black ones.
1: The mayor should have went to Africa.
0: I didn't realize, by the way, that Pope Leo's people from New Orleans by way of Haiti were black. Bobby Reed, when his grandparents moved to Chicago and New York, they checked that white box for obvious reasons. Because they were smart, they wanted the best advantage when they were moving and trying to move up during the Great Migration. But now, see, I understand you Catholics go into a box and you repent, right? And so after you repent, there's recompense, right? You have the name be very specific of what it is that you did, and because they did it for 18 centuries. They had this documentation. You know, so I can go deep and tell you a litany of things that they did. That the fifth pope, when he allowed or said sanctioned the green light for the Portuguese to come in and do slavery and take all the land, et cetera. But the Europe is owned by a third of the Catholic Church. Reparations payment has to go to black people in America. In Africa, they gave over $5 billion to the pedophile victims, over 15,000 of them. And so when you acknowledge a problem, you pay. That's called recompense. But, you know, that's for another segment. And I just hope that the wonderful people that went over there to a sovereign state, because the Vatican, Baba Reed, is a sovereign state.
1: Mm-hmm.
0: They got cash money. All up and down. And
1: where'd they get it from?
0: Man, listen. I'm gonna go to Levante. The brother got something strong to say. He is the executive director of the youth for the Lost Boys. What's up, Brother Levante? You on with Baba Eddie Reed.
3: Brother Ken, Brother Eddie Reed. We only got 3 minutes, man. You know, I love to listen to y'all. I love to talk to y'all. But today, I'm calling in with 12 amazing young men who make up the South Shore Patriots baseball team.
0: Oh, wow.
3: And these young fellas have been talking among themselves about youth behavior and teen trends and all of that good stuff. So today we wanted to call in with you all, and we wanted to let the young people give their input on what they think they are seeing and how they feel about this stuff. So I got my man Junior wanted to come to the mic first. What's up, Junior? Talk to the folks at WDON. Come on.
0: Hey, Jim. Hey, welcome, fellas. Welcome, Lost Boys That Ain't Lost. What's happening?
3: So, yep. Guys, how we feeling about this teen trend stuff?
4: Bad. It's bad.
3: Why is it bad, Junior?
4: Because some people be getting killed.
3: Yeah. What's some things y'all doing with y'all time? What's something you would tell?
5: Learning about baseball.
0: Love that.
3: What's something you would tell your big brothers and sisters as teenagers that may be doing this stuff?
4: Stop going team takeover.
3: Okay, Jaquan, you got something to say. What you got to say?
6: I'll tell my big brothers to stop going outside and doing that bad stuff like the team takeover and stuff. You can get locked up or face like real tough life situations and stuff. So,
3: good. Alon, you got something to say. What you got to say?
7: Like, I was at a library, and some kids were decent. He said that one of my friends said they was going to kill him. Next thing you know, my friend goes 79. He gets a gun and comes back. He meets up with the same boy. I'm gone. My other friend tells me this, and the police was involved. And it was, like, a lot of us over the.
3: So, Brother Reed and Brother Ken, what I want to say, and shout out to Ms. King, one of the team moms that's listening, and other Patriots parents, this thing is not just with our teenagers, WVON audience. Our babies are looking at their big brothers and sisters. So we need our community to step up in these gaps, man, because we can stop what's happening with the older young people now, but what about this next wave of young people? Right? So it starts now while they're younger. And you heard what Alon just said, and that little guy's 11 years old, man, and they got to worry about guns already. So that's what we wanted to call in and say to y'all, is that the youth are listening. WVON, I'm cultivating a whole new audience, as Brother Reed said, so that we can do this crossover, this intergenerational piece. Ken, you know. So let's get it, baby. We want to help.
0: Love it. And young fellas, and I'm going to let Brother Eddie Reed get the last one. You guys are with a great leader with Brother Levante. Close us out, Brother Eddie Reed, and thank you for that.
1: Yeah, let me say this. I met Brother Levante through Brother Henry English, Buzz Palmer, Sister Alice Palmer. And the thing that I like about his organization is that the parents, whether the parents are together, the mom and the dad are together or not, both parents, where they are available, the mother and the father are involved in this organization. And they're not just trying to play basketball and football, they play baseball, and they're going in a little bit of a different way. I thank you, Ken. The last word should be yours. I thank you. I'm willing to come back. I expect to be back in Virginia. Back in Chicago sometime near the end of next month. I about got my family business down here where we're going to be able to control this land that we have been on since the 1850s, and we've owned part of it since the early 1900s. I've almost got that wrapped up. I can't wait to get back there in Chicago and get our people rolling and have our people put the agenda out there. I like to follow the directions of the people. That's what I like doing.
0: Love it, Brother Baba Eddie Reed. Thank you so much. Thank Brother Levante and the Lost Boys for your efforts in the community. I know what you do, and I know you're a bad brother. We're not done with you. We'd love to get those brothers back on. In the meantime, in between time, let me thank Brother Robert on the boards. Let me thank the Logan Page and all of the team. And Shapira as well. Whatever you do, stay black, add value, and shalom, shalom. Appreciate y'all. Love you, Brother Eddie Reed.
1: Peace and blessings. Much respect.
8: 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I'm Logan Page, and here are your news headlines. Illinois lawmaker predicts last-minute deal on Bears Stadium plan. Aurora police search for missing woman last seen near Outland Mall. 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Lucky Strike Wrigleyville to close permanently. And Tory Lanez files another emergency motion claiming his life is in danger. I'm Logan Page. National news is up next on Chicago's only Urban Talk radio station, 1690 AM, WVON, Berwyn, Chicago.
5: It's just something incredible, something that we definitely need in this part of the city. And I'm also being inspired just working here.
9: That energy is showing up well beyond the construction site. Developers are planning new restaurants, and there's new investment moving into the area. And one project drawing a lot of attention, a $100 million hotel planned for 6402 South Stony Island Avenue. For some, that means opportunity. For others, it brings up a bigger question. Who is all of this really for?
10: There was never a question that the Obama Presidential Center belonged right here in Chicago. This community has always understood that the glorious task of perfecting our union is never easy, but it is always worth it. That's the through line that connects the quote on this building, the story of this neighborhood, the exhibits we'll share inside the center, and the ongoing work of the Obama Foundation to inspire the next generation of leaders. And that's what makes this a full circle moment. Hope is coming home.
9: That message connects directly to what's happening here, because this isn't just about one building going up, but also what follows. Estimates show the Obama Presidential Center could bring in around 800,000 visitors every year once it opens. And that kind of traffic can transform a neighborhood. More visitors means more spending. Strong investments create thriving communities. And in a community with deep cultural roots, that matters.
10: For us to be able to pull together workers, every background, to get that kind of experience, for them to be able to see that this is not something that is done for this community, but rather the community is part of building it, you know, that's going to set an example and raise the bar for projects in the future.
9: For former First Lady Michelle Obama, this project has always been about more than a destination. It's about the South Side itself and making sure what's built here reflects the people who have always been here. But that's where the conversation gets even more complicated, because development isn't always evenly felt. That's why former President Obama made sure the South Side has been involved every step of the way. It honors his pledge to the neighborhood.
11: I was elected to my first office on the South Side. Became president because of the South Side on Chicago. If we're building a world-class institution, this could anchor a transformation of the South Side to create more jobs, more business opportunities, more hope.
9: That's the promise, opportunity, and economic growth. The chance for minority-owned businesses to finally benefit from the kind of attention that hasn't always reached this part of the city. That's where a new focus is taking shape, what some are calling Southside Open for Business, a push to make sure local entrepreneurs are ready. 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As the Obama Presidential Center continues to rise, the real story won't just be about what's being built. It'll be about who gets to be part of what comes next. Because on the South Side of Chicago, hope doesn't just have an address. It has neighbors. 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The Obama Foundation is a nonprofit collaborator of the Black Information Network. I'm Bree Wood for the Black Information Network.
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3: I'm Mike Stevens on your home for Black News First, the Black Information Network. In election-related news, Black Congressman Christian Menefee is the winner of the Democratic primary runoff in Texas's 18th congressional district. He defeated longtime Black Congressman Al Green. In his victory speech, Menefee blamed redistricting for the matchup.
4: Right now, we know that January 20th of next year, both Congressman Green and I should still be serving in the House of Representatives.
3: The 78-year-old Congressman Green has been in place for 2 decades, and he's been a frequent guest here on the Black Information Network. He is a staunch critic of President Trump and was once famously escorted out of Trump's State of the Union address. Menefee, who is 37, was sworn in to represent the Houston-based district earlier this year after winning a special election to serve out the rest of the term of late Black Congressman Sylvester Turner. He'll face a Republican candidate in November. Also in Texas, Black lawyer, former NFL player, and former Democratic Congressman Coleman Allred has won the Democratic nomination for U.S. House District 33, defeating incumbent Democrat Julie Johnson. Running for that particular seat is also related to recent redistricting in Texas.
5: Mental health is health. 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

0: everyone, and welcome to another edition of the Kendall Moore Show. I'm Kendall Moore. I'm here with you guys every Friday night from 6 until 9 p.m. We stream live at www.von.com as well on all social media pages via the Kendall Moore Show. Right now, I want you guys to go ahead and log in as quickly as possible into the chat room because we're streaming live from the Kendall Moore Show on the Facebook page. So it's the Kendall Moore Show. Jump into the chat room immediately. Happy Friday to all of you guys. This is the last Friday of the month. I have the team and the crew around me. Of course, I got my good people here. Let me start with my man who makes this thing go round and round through. I say, Migo Turbine.
1: What's going on, Kendall?
0: The Latino Matthew McConaughey. Ladies and gentlemen, listen.
2: Say what?
0: You go into the chat. Look at us right now. We're streaming live on Facebook. Look, he is the Latino Matthew McConaughey.
2: I'll take the compliment.
0: What do you say about that? Look, got the glasses on and everything, the hair slicked back.
2: I'm just trying to look. You feel good, you perform good, everything else just because good comes with it.
0: It just kind of like just falls, it flows. It does what it needs
2: right?
0: to do.
2: Right? You know what I'm saying?
0: All right, man. Well, you're looking good, brother. Good
2: appreciate
0: to see
2: it,
0: you,
2: appreciate
0: man.
2: It, man. Week, missed you last week, man.
0: What's going
2: you're
0: on?
2: Saying, no, I'm saying I missed you last week.
0: I know, man, because of it was Memorial Day. Will, let me tell you what happened. What's that, Will?
3: What's up,
0: ladies and gentlemen? Hey, but because coming in, the traffic was ridiculous. I thought it was an accident. I hit Titus and Turbo, and I'm like, hey, man, my ETA was 7:30. Mm-hmm. I left the crib at 4:30. From where I live at, I get here comfortably.
3: Wow.
0: ETA, man, was 7:30. Yeah. I was like, you know what?
3: Everybody else was coming into Chicago to get it in.
0: Yeah, absolutely.
2: You say what?
0: Yeah. I'm sorry about that. Yeah, so yeah, that's what happened though. But I missed you guys as well, Turbine. That part, man. I always appreciate you, man. I know we got a great show in store for us this evening. Like I said, Westside Will was in the building.
3: What up?
0: Man, appreciate you being here. And my girl, Mona Lisa.
4: Hey,
0: Mona Lisa, how are you today?
4: I'm feeling good. You know, when I'm in the building with Westside Will and Kendall Moore, there's no other place I'd rather be.
0: Look at you. You know what? Flattery will get you everywhere.
4: No other place I would rather be.
0: Especially sitting next to this bum.
3: I'm easy.
0: That part. Ladies and gentlemen, listen, a terrific show in store for you guys. And I know because I just came in, you guys know I'm in the South Suburbs. The traffic headed back out on 57 and the Dan Ryan. It is a parking lot out there.
4: Crazy.
0: It's a parking lot. Well, what about you coming from the west side? How was the traffic coming in?
3: Traffic was a little, it was normal Friday.
0: Okay, got
3: it
0: you.
3: It was normal Friday. It wasn't too bad. Yeah, and I'm already kind of close to the downtown area anyway. So
0: I forgot. West. You live in that very expensive condominium.
3: No, it's not
0: live.
3: I'm coming from my work environment, which is very
4: pretty
3: downtown. Kind of close
4: pretty.
3: To downtown.
0: His office is like two blocks away from the United
3: States. No.
4: Oh, wow.
0: Yes, it is.
4: Well, you get to see the whole thing.
3: It's not two blocks.
0: It's about two blocks.
3: But it's close.
4: How high?
3: It's close. How high? It's first floor.
0: So high to touch the sky. All right, listen, we got to take a break because we have to catch back up to the clock. Folks, don't touch the dial. When we return, I'll give you guys the rundown. In the meantime, I see my girl heading to the traffic and weather department, so she's about to get on the microphone and do what she does. Thank you guys for allowing us to be a part of your Friday. We are back in just one second.
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7: Good Friday evening, Chicago. I'm Logan Page, and here is your traffic update. Dan Ryan, downtown to 95th, slow go. 19 minutes, I-57, Ryan's I-80, stop and go traffic. 15 minutes, Bishop Ford, Ryan's I-80, 94. There is road work causing slow-moving traffic, 21 minutes. Stevenson, DuSable, Lakeshore Drive to the Tri-State, stop and go traffic. 26 minutes, Eisenhower, Wolfto Post Office, slow go. 23 minutes, Kennedy downtown to O'Hare stop and go traffic due to an earlier accident. 35 minutes. And Eden's Macho Slate Cooks move sailing 16 minutes. Your weather for today, Chicago, mostly sunny, cooler lakeside, high of 82 and a low of 58. Tomorrow, breezy, cooler lakeside, high of 72 and a low of 55. It's currently 84 degrees and cloudy. I'm Logan Page, and that's your traffic and weather update on WVON 1690 AM.
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From the roots of Gullah Geechee culture to the International African American Museum. 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It's a culture.

0: 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It's the Kendall Moore Show. Of course, Westside Will, Mona Lisa.
1: Hey.
0: Turbine on the ones and twos.
2: 501-1690.
0: That will be the number when we tell you to call tonight. Hey guys, let me tell you this. Connor, today, you know, I did the dad thing. Not that I don't do the dad thing all the time.
2: Right,
0: and
2: right,
0: Mona
2: right.
0: Lisa, I say this because Will and Connor, they have a special bond.
1: Oh.
0: Connor, this is Uncle Will to Connor.
1: Oh.
0: I promise you, whenever we are together, Connor and Will, like you can't make this type of stuff up. So your nephew, bro, he's graduating from eighth grade.
1: Woo.
0: He already knows he's going to Homewood Flossmore.
1: Nice.
0: He's going to be playing football, and he's going to wrestle, and he's probably going to run track, and he wants to be on the debate team. He wants to be on the debate team.
1: I love it.
0: But, it really made me reflect. Because I have multiple sons, you know, I got Kai. Kai's going to be my last son. He's a twin.
1: Okay.
0: Right. And he turns six on June 2nd, the day that Connor is graduating. Yeah. But I bring up Connor because tonight is his eighth grade graduation dance. And, you know, he's about to be suited and booted. I told him, sorry, I can't be there. Oh. You know, but it wasn't that big thing.
1: Of course.
0: It's eighth grade.
1: Eighth grade's a little bit minimum.
0: Yeah, yeah. Because
2: y'all didn't give him a helicopter.
0: Oh my! Mona Lisa was here that week. A turbine. Listen,
2: I just talked about Will.
0: Hell, Turbine is his other uncle. Turbine, Mona Lisa, they helped raise Connor. Connor used to come here every Friday with
1: me. And just sit there, huh?
0: And sit there, soak it up, talk. The boy has a mouth on him.
1: Oh,
0: and Turbine was his guy. He used to go in there to tell Turbine, let me pick the next song. Let me pick the next song.
3: Let me crack this mic. Let me crack this mic.
0: Yeah, man. So
3: Will's his uncle, and I'm his T.O., you know?
0: T.O., that's
3: yeah,
0: right.
3: Exactly.
1: I love it.
0: Yeah, so just so proud of him. What's interesting about it, my reflection, because he's graduating, he's going to high school.
1: Wow.
0: And, you know, it's just one of those teary moments for me, you know, transitioning. We're getting old, man. I mean,
2: We're getting better. We're getting better at living.
0: Yeah.
2: That's what it is.
0: But it made me think, because we're out where we are at.
1: Yeah.
0: How many of our young black boys right now who are sitting in the penal institution or on the street right now? You know, I saw what happened last week with the teen takeover down. You know, it was a couple of things that were happening.
1: Yeah.
0: Mm-hmm. And, you know, the system where you are really
1: matters.
0: It really does matter. It used to did not matter, but now I'm kind of happy.
1: That
0: I did. I'm a West Side to the world blow up. Until Jesus Christ cuts the lights off on this planet.
1: West Side?
0: All day long. I'm trying to tell you.
2: Right.
0: However.
2: The best side.
0: I'm glad we're out there. So big shout to Connor. And I hope he has a great time here tonight, you know, doing
1: big
0: his.
1: Big shout for you.
0: I'm proud of you,
1: Connor.
0: Yeah.
2: And so what kind of suit was he wearing? What color was his tie?
0: So
1: she got to send it because you're not there.
0: Because I'm not there.
1: Okay.
0: So yeah, his mom.
2: Was his shoes patent leather?
0: No, you know, nowadays these.
2: Did he have a little S curl?
0: No, he didn't. That's you, Will. You know, I'm surprised. Now, Will normally comes in here suited and booted.
2: They hook it up though.
0: You know, the hair and turn around, he could attest to this, Mona Lisa. Will would come in here. With all his Beijing in his hair, you know, cut to the teeth. I could tell you didn't make it to the barber today.
3: What was it made of velvet?
0: Turbine did.
2: I'm good.
3: Was it made of velvet?
0: He's nice and slick in there. You know what I'm saying?
2: I think Turbine about to perform on stage. Looking at him like.
0: Yeah, no, but Connor, he's in the Calvin Klein. That's his suit.
1: He's doing his thing.
0: So not just to him, but big shout to all of the graduates out there. This is graduation. This is prom season.
1: Yes.
0: I just wish everyone. I hope that everyone is safe
1: and make it.
0: And then on to the next level.
1: Yeah.
0: And even though that's not going to be part of our conversation tonight, these young men and these young ladies, they're dropping out at astronomical rates. Mm. And I think that's why I was sitting there reflecting, like, damn, okay, at least you're doing it.
1: Yeah.
0: And you're on the right track to do that.
1: And with a great support like yourself.
4: Yeah.
1: That's the community where we might talk about tonight.
4: Yeah.
1: About how important that is. And you're a great father. He has great examples around him. That's going to get in that butt to make sure
0: he gets
1: it done. That's a difference.
0: Certainly appreciate that. We take a break now, folks. When we come back, I really do. I promise you I'll get into the rundown. I'll let you guys know what we're going to be talking about for the first hour. We're going to be talking about the Pope, the Vatican. And Brandon, he's out there. I understand that the Pope has agreed that he will be coming to Chicago next year.
4: Okay.
0: And he's going to perform Mass here. That was breaking news maybe a half hour ago.
2: Well,
0: so
2: I'm not Catholic, but I will be there.
0: I'm not Catholic either.
2: I will be there.
0: Man, situations are situations.
2: Baptist by the tradition, but...
0: Yeah, because I see you at Bishop Don Juan. I see you at
2: Don Juan.
0: I have been a member. Don't talk about my pastor.
2: I have also been a member of the Sanctified Church.
0: Listen, that's my pastor.
2: But
0: y'all better not talk. Don't go bad about my pastor, Don Juan.
3: Yeah, that's my best friend's uncle too.
0: We're back in a moment.
5: Hope you're having a fantastic Friday evening, Chicago. I'm Logan Page, and here's happening in your local and national news. State Representative Cam Buckner says he expects a last-minute agreement on legislation tied to a new Chicago Bear Stadium in Arlington Heights. Buckner, the bill's sponsor, said lawmakers are likely to approve a deal aimed at keeping the team in Illinois rather than risking a move to Indiana. The proposal would allow the Bears to negotiate reduced property tax payments with local taxing bodies. The Illinois legislature remains in session through Sunday as negotiations continue. In other news, Aurora police are searching for a 32-year-old Shafia Murad, who was last seen near Chicago Premium Outlets. She is described as 5 feet tall, 105 pounds, with black hair and brown eyes, and was wearing a light green jacket, blue jeans, and brown shoes. Police are asking anyone with information to contact the Aurora Police Investigations Unit. In other news, St. Bernard Hospital will hold its third annual Community Fit Fest on June 6th at its Ambulatory Care Center in Chicago's Inglewood neighborhood. The free event will offer fitness activities, live music, food, games, and a farmer's market, along with health services, including screenings, immunizations, and physicals. The hospital says the event marks the center's 10th anniversary and highlights its efforts to expand healthcare access on the South Side. In other news, Lucky Strike Wrigleyville in Chicago's Lakeview neighborhood has permanently closed. According to the company, the bowling and entertainment venue located near Wrigley Field is no longer accepting reservations or events. The closure marks the end of a popular nightlife and group entertainment spot known for bowling, arcade games, and sports viewing. A near Lucky Strike location in downtown Chicago remains open.

0: And Tory Lanez's legal team has filed an emergency motion claiming his life is in danger. While incarcerated in California, the motion alleges correctional staff have engaged in intimidation and retaliation following his lawsuit over a previous prison stabbing in 2025. Lane's attorney says threats have continued even after his transfer to another facility. The filing requests temporary protections, including a restraining order against a correctional officer. I'm Logan Page, and that's what's happening in your news now on WVON 1690 AM. Can you feel it?
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2: Hi, I'm Lori Smith, host of Meeting the Moment. 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
3: Good Friday evening, Chicago. I'm Logan Page, and here is your traffic update. Dan Ryan, downtown on 95th. Stop-and-go traffic due to the White Sox, 19 minutes. I-57, Ryan's I-80. Stop-and-go traffic, 15 minutes. Bishop Ford, Ryan's I-80, 94. Slow-go due to road work, 20 minutes. Stevenson, DuSable, Lakeshore Drive to the Tri-State. Stop-and-go traffic, 20 minutes. Eisenhower, Wolfeto Post Office. Slow-go, 22 minutes. Kennedy, downtown to O'Hare. There is an accident on the exit ramp, Kennedy, off-ramp to Irving Park Road, 34 minutes, and Eden's Munchos Lake Cook Smooth Sailing, 16 minutes. Your weather for today, Chicago, mostly sunny, cooler lakeside, I'm 82 and a low of 58. Tomorrow, breezy, cooler lakeside, I'm 72 and a low of 55. It's currently 79 degrees and cloudy. I'm Logan Page, and that's your traffic and weather update on WVON 1690 AM.
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0: is the number. Of course, we do this every Friday. Mona Lisa, Westside Will are in the building.
1: Hey.
0: Hey, so let's go ahead and get into this conversation. The Pope, Brandon is out there. He's out there currently. I think he was down there for a few days, took a contingency down there. A lot of those folks from the City Club of Chicago, I'm almost certain that they are the people.
2: The business people.
0: The business, they sponsored it. Let me just pose this question to the two of you and get your thoughts on it. Was it a good trip to take, like, right now as the city began its summer? Why or why not? In your opinion, Will, what do you say?
2: Sometimes you really have to go on the Pope's schedule. So they were probably trying to accommodate the Pope. That was probably his schedule.
0: Gotcha.
2: You know, his time, he has time to meet with somebody. You know, I'm pretty sure when he first got into that position, that they, you know, everybody was trying to get a meeting with him, and that was the time. So, you know, you got to somebody like that, like he's like Pope of the world. Okay, Brandon is mayor of Chicago. The president is the president of the United States, which is the most powerful presidency in the world. The Pope, I guess you could say, he's the most powerful religious figure in the world. And if you want to make an appointment with him, you got to schedule, because there's a lot of people he's going to be making appointments with.
0: The reason I bring it up is because I've seen a lot of editorials. I've seen social media. And a lot of folks, especially here, more specifically here in the city of Chicago, folks, you know, they were raising a little funk about Brandon, you know, him even going. He gets a lot of bad press just because he's black, in my very humble opinion, and for a number of different reasons, and rightfully so. But this visit, I just wanted to get you guys' thoughts and opinions, because there have been some nasty things that have been said. Mona Lisa, where are you on?
3: You know, I'm glad you asked that. It was an interesting thought for me. I think, especially what's going on in Chicago, all that's happening from the good and the bad, I was surprised to see him, you know, the next minute he was like, hey, I'm here. You know, we just seen him on the news, and now he's like, hey, we just arrived here with the Pope. And I was like, wow. My first thought was like, just feeling like he's not prioritizing our city. In my thought, that was my first.
0: Okay,
3: thought.
0: Got you. And you own that, and you can. That's you.
3: That was my first thought. But when I look at it, you know, him trying to set up a meeting for a private meeting with the Pope of the world, trying to get some insights. What was he talking about? We weren't there to know.
0: Right.
3: Was it insightful? Did he come back? Did it change him? Did he come back in power? Did he come back with new resolutions? That's going to be the question. Because if not, what we doing?
0: What are we doing? And what, Will, you're a government guy. What do politicians normally go see the Pope for? Like, what is the purpose behind
2: those types of business? Well, I understand that his public service.

0: It's the demographics for religious leaders, for religious clergy, religious denominations is widespread throughout all districts, congressional districts, wards. We have lots of people in the ward, the district in Chicago, yeah, who are Catholic, of the Catholic faith. There are, of course, I'm surprised Father Flager did not go.
1: Okay, he wasn't a part of
0: the surprised. You know, but there are Black Catholics, yeah, as well as there are Latino Catholics, and of course Irish Catholics and Italian Catholics and Polish Catholics,
1: African Catholics,
0: maybe some. I'm pretty sure there are some Asian Catholics, yeah, I've seen. Yeah. You know what I'm saying? So the Pope is the highest level of Catholicism that you can reach, just like the presidency is the highest level of political figure here in America that you could reach. But, you know, our influence is around the world. So I think, yeah, to go over there to show, hey, I want to represent these people. Mm-hmm. I want to represent this religious faith as well as others. I think that's what's important about it. And just imagine how many people are Catholic.
1: Yeah.
0: Think about it.
2: And also,
0: my grandmother was Catholic, matter of fact.
2: And also, this does point back, like you said, from Brandon, as we're going to be hosting the big grant, you know, mass in Grant Park in 2027. It gave him a chance to meet face to face and really get, you know, right, personal with him and build that.
1: Well,
2: rapport.
1: That just came about. Well, he didn't even know that was happening before he went.
2: Wow.
1: No, right. The ask was asked once he arrived. That was breaking news today.
2: I see.
1: So now we're going to be having all of these conversations. That was breaking news at 4:30 today.
0: Yeah.
1: That one of the businessmen, the ask was because the Pope, you know, he is from Chicago,
2: yeah,
1: but you know, somewhere around here. But nonetheless, they asked him today, and he said yes, he would do it.
2: Wow.
1: So now, of course, we're going to be having a tremendous conversation for the remainder leading up to him coming to Chicago. So it came about today.
2: It came about, which makes it mm-hmm, make it sound right. You know, to give a major. If I have a mayor, you know, saying have a direct platform to discuss the global issues, the human rights, you know, all the migration and things. And again, I'm praying that conversation happened. I don't know if he did.
1: Yeah.
2: I'm gonna trust Brandon. He's an intellectual man. He's smart. He understands. He has that window. Use it wisely. And I believe he got there. And I'm praying he really spoke out and had his heart spoken out about what he had questions about, thoughts about, concerns about. And I hope it solidified him to come back here stronger.
0: Yeah, I think it did because, you know, he said as long as President Trump, the Pope said this earlier, he said as long as Trump was the president, he wasn't going to come to America. But, of course, Brandon Johnson, Mayor Brandon Johnson went over there and he was able to persuade him, I'm pretty sure, to come here, you know, so I think that's a good thing.
1: He's on his way. Let me open up the phone lines, 591-1690. Wow. Join the conversation. Does it matter to Pope? Like, I guess the direct question is, will it really matter to people that the Pope is now coming to the city of Chicago? And when you brought up all of the nationalities who are Catholic, even when you were talking about it, one thought that came to mind is, man, we're still very racist, even within religions. I'm being completely honest with you guys.
0: Yeah.
1: Because like you, it's Africans, it's Italians, it's this and that.
0: Yeah.
1: Woo, woo. I mean, while it's supposed to bring us together, it still keeps us very much divided in a sense. And I'm not trying to be negative with that.
0: No.
1: But he's coming, nonetheless. And I know we're going to be making a big deal about this leading up to him coming. And so my question to our listening audience right now, does it matter that he is?
0: Yeah.
1: And you know, and that's just a real question.
2: I think I would love to hear from someone that's in that religion, in that denomination, to really hear their thoughts on it. Again, I'm Christianity. And
0: see, we need the Rev in on this.
2: We definitely
1: need. We don't need him in today.
2: Not today.
0: But we need the Rev in on this.
2: But no, it does matter because, like you said, religion stands a strong point in our nation today. And they're the voices. They're the leaders.
0: Right.
2: There's what's happening. And so it's important that they are recognized, that they have a voice, that they are being noticed in this whole situation. And I'm not sure, like I said, for far as politics wise, how is that we're going to reflect for Brandon? And is that going to give him cahoots for next year and saying, hey, we're going to vote for him again? You know,
1: I see what you're
2: saying. You know, I'm not sure if that's going
1: to reach. The political collateral that's attached to that.
2: Yeah.
1: Here's something that I want to bring up that's associated with this. More people are now turning back to God because of the state of the world. I find that to be fascinating.
2: Wow.
1: Because of everything that's going on, we're now a global people.
2: Yes.
1: And we can see things in real time, like what's going on over in Iran.
0: Yeah.
1: You know, they're not even talking about the Ebola situation that's happening over in Africa right now.
2: Yeah.
1: You know, just everything that's happening, literally, there are studies right now that's showing people are turning back to a higher power because of so much suffering that is going on in the world. Turbine is telling me to take a break right now.
2: Okay.
1: When we return, I want to further this conversation because there's a lot of suffering that's going on. And when people lose hope, like, man, I just can't even imagine, especially with our elders right now. Man, there's a whole population right now who's being left out, pushed to the side, money being taken away from them. When we return, we'll continue the conversation. It's the Kendall Moore Show. We're back in a moment.
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14: Good Thursday evening, Chicago. I'm Logan Page, and here is your traffic update. Dan Ryan, downtown on 95th. Slow go, 15 minutes. I-57, Ryan's I-80, stop and go traffic, 13 minutes. Bishop Ford, Ryan's I-80, 94, slow go due to road work, 19 minutes. Stevenson, DuSable, Lakeshore Drive to the Tri-State, slow moving traffic, 19 minutes. Eisenhower, Wolf to Post Office, 4 minute delay, 20 minutes. Kennedy downtown to O'Hare, there is an accident on the exit ramp, Kennedy off ramp to Irving Park Road, 32 minutes. And Eden's Montrose Cook, smooth sailing, 17 minutes. Your weather for today, Chicago, mostly sunny, cooler lakeside, high of 82 and a low 58. Tomorrow, breezy, cooler lakeside, high of 72 and a low of 55. It's currently 79 degrees and cloudy. I'm Logan Page, and that's your traffic and weather update on WVON 1690 AM.
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0: WBOS, the Kendall Moore Show. All right, so continuing the conversation, you know, Brandon is over at the Vatican, and a little bird told me that Melody Spann Cooper is headed over over there in the next week or so. I'm not sure if I was supposed to say that, but it's not going to be grand, but I know Melody is headed over there.
1: Everybody seems to be going to Rome. I actually had some friends that went to Rome earlier, too.
0: Melody, she's going over there in the next week or so. So, but anyway, back to the conversation that we were just having with Brandon being over there. And where we left off is that people are turning to religion more than ever now. Like, there's like an 80% uptick.
2: Yeah. Mm-hmm.
0: Because they are depressed. Mm. They don't know what the world... It is like the perfect storm, right? One, Trump is in office. That right there, I could just drop the mic, boom. And that in and of itself, people should be turning back to religion. But no, I'm just saying it. But look, Trump is in office. Rights are being taken away from people. The support of your neighbor and the government. Not that I'm a person who like absolutely depends on government, but some of those things are being snatched, you know, from under the folks who are most vulnerable.
2: Yes.
0: Listen, convalescent homes right now, they are upside down because Medicaid, Medicare, it's been taken away. And so loved ones, some people don't even have the wherewithal to take care of their loved ones. They can't put them in convalescent homes because they no longer have insurance. Wow. So a lot of them, when I say a lot of them, let me be very specific. A lot of the folks who were in there, they've been called to say, come and pick your people back up. The news is not following this. They're not showing us this type of stuff because, again, it is too depressing for for society to really see. Yeah. Right. But we really, you know, it's a very scary moment. And now what the Democrats are pushing, and you're going to hear this a lot more and more and more, is that this too shall pass.
2: Wow.
0: We don't have, some people don't have another 2.5-3 years to live. And, you know, when SNAP is being erased, Medicaid, Medicare is being erased, there's just so many things. People are upside down on their mortgages. Taxes are through the roof right now.
2: Yeah.
0: You know,
2: so much.
0: People are dying. People are, you know, they're picking up these ailments that they cannot get rid of or they can't get treated for. And so what else do you do but turn to God? Or to a higher belief system or a higher
2: meditation
0: being.
2: Or something.
0: Well, you said you was coming in on this.
1: Yeah. I'm going to say who's ever going through these problems right now, because I know I have friends too who are going through these same struggles. I have people who have talked to me about them not being able to afford their $1,500 medication. Mm. They have to pay it now that he's taking them off of Medicaid. And I talked to people who recently got unemployed. The federal grants are not coming in for the projects they worked on. If you're going through this, you know, God bless you. You know what I'm saying? I feel for you. It's going to get solved. You know, trouble don't last forever. You know what I'm saying? But going back to conversation, people coming to religion, statistically, and I learned this a long time ago when I was taking religion class, and it makes sense.
0: At where?
1: They say most young
0: people. At DePaul.
1: Yeah, I didn't say that. But most young people don't come to religion until they get about 30, 35. Mm. Then they start going to church regularly once they get responsibilities, homes, families.
2: Yeah.
1: Whatever, schooling, and then during situations like this, depressions, you know, where, you know, they're struggling, then you come to religion, and that's the, you know, at the end, it's just saying, in the end, when you can have everything, all you really have is God. So, you know, I know people say, well, you can't mix God and we're talking about everybody. But I'm just saying, you know, so I'm not surprised this is happening, you know, but I do know a lot of people who have regretted voting for who they voted for.
2: Yes.
1: And we warned them. I haven't heard from, I'm going to be bold.
2: Go ahead.
1: I'm going to be bold, Kendall. I ain't heard from Brother Patah. Where you at? Because last time we talked, Brother Patah, I'm finna start, son.
2: He called you out.
1: Come on.
0: Ooh, on.
1: Come
0: here we
1: on,
0: go.
1: Get your butt. Somebody call Brother Patan.
0: Here we go.
1: Because when you talk, when last time we talked, you was talking about how the gas went down.
2: Uh-oh.
1: Gas damn near $6 now, ooh, man.
2: Help us.
1: You know, and we were so busy worrying about what other people's doing. Look, I don't care if you're a black Republican, a black Democrat, a black socialist. And I'm talking about black people. Mm-hmm. We all are in the same boat, and we need to find a way to work together regardless of what other people are doing outside our group so that we can take care of ourselves. And as for the rest of the world, you have to find a way to work with everybody else. That's what it's about. That's what it's about to be a Democrat, okay? That's what it's about. I know it seems shaky sometimes. Mm. You know, I know I'm going to get a call from Jim. And Jim going to talk about the taxes. Jim has some valid points. I'm not going to shoot him down. He does. But this is what it is when you're trying to work together. You know, but I'm sorry. We made the wrong decision 2 years ago in November. Everybody saw it, but they ignored the red flags. It was just like that boyfriend. Mm-hmm. You saw him. That woman, see that guy. He act kind of shady. Yeah, that guy part. Seen that woman.
2: Yeah.
1: You knew something wrong. But you ignored it.
2: You gotta have
1: faith. And well, you know, this is what's happening, man. So meanwhile, we're getting ready to have a UFC fight on the White House lawn. Everybody's getting ready.
2: It's getting crazy.
1: Half of it has been destroyed for a new ballroom plus panic room going underground. You know, that's what's being made.
0: The
1: in case all hell break loose, somebody can run down there. It ain't gonna be you.
0: Yeah.
1: I just think, you know, the decisions, you have to look at how your political decisions are going to affect you in the long run. And that's just the truth. You can vote for anybody you want to, but just make sure you've thought the whole process out. There's a lot of people that got to pay their school loans back now,
2: mm-hmm.
1: and it's hitting them hard.
0: And now they don't have
1: jobs. But under Biden, under Obama, they was trying to find a way for you to work your school loans off. You still have to pay it, but not have to go straight out of your pocket with so much, you know. But now it's like, hey, so all I can say to you, man, God bless you. We can get it done. It will be okay. But it's not going to get done overnight.
0: We have regressed, man, as a people. We really have.
1: I don't think we've regressed, but we have some lessons we have to learn. When you make choices, when you make the wrong choices based on the wrong things, we have some lessons we have to learn.
0: Let's pick this conversation back up on the other side. Ladies and gentlemen, please don't move. Of course, Will is here. Mona Lisa is here. Turbine is on the ones and twos. Let's finish this conversation and jump to the next topic after this. It's Friday night. Appreciate you guys. Kendall Moore, we're back in just a little bit.